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3: From ABC News, I'm Wayne Cabot. A tip in Great Britain led police to pull over three vans heading to a Royal Air Force base housing American troops and arrest five people. We don't know who they are yet, but Iran recently threatened that base, according to local officials. Here's ABC foreign correspondent Lama Hassan.
4: The arrest, just minutes away from the base, is home to several U.S. heavy B-1 and B-52 bombers used during their war with Iran. While it is unclear whether these men arrested have ties to the regime, in July, Iran's Islamic Revolutionary Guard said any U.K. base used to invade Iran is a legitimate target.
3: Lama Hassan, President Trump saying the suspects were looking to do big damage. The U.S. not commenting on Iran's claim today that it captured an American underwater drone in the Strait of Hormuz. Asked if he plans on additional military action against Iran ahead of the midterms, including renewed strikes, the president said,
5: I don't want to say that. Okay. I don't want to say that. I mean, it's possible, but I just don't want to say that.
3: He did say he's considering banning exports of U.S. diesel to provide whatever relief that might bring to drivers here at home. China's gift to the U.S. arrived today, two giant pandas via FedEx in Atlanta. Zoo Atlanta, one of the three zoos here that'll house those giant pandas. ABC's Rhiannon Alley in Atlanta. When do we get to see them?
6: They'll make their public debut in about 4 weeks once they're acclimated to their new environment here in Atlanta. And it was just Thursday that Chinese President Xi Jinping made the announcement, calling the furry ambassadors an envoy of friendship between the Chinese and American people.
3: High tide is now hitting the Jersey Shore, pushing water farther inland as a nor'easter continues to swirl, its band stretching as far west as Pittsburgh and up and down from Montreal to Norfolk. In Cape Cod.
7: We've come down a couple different times today and kind of watched it. It's been a crazy storm, but it's really fun.
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8: Governor Newsom is considering a bill that would expand organized sports in state prisons. The Second Chance Sports Act would require the CDCR to develop a statewide policy. California coastal communities are preparing for increased risks of flooding and landslides ahead of an expected super El Nino. In a briefing to media this week, Columbia University climate scientists said the probability El Nino lasts until spring was 99% to 100%. This El Nino is also expected to be strong as it's progressing faster than any El Nino recorded and expected to reach super strength in the fall or winter. The statewide average gas price has jumped again. AAA says the average cost for a gallon of regular is now $6.35. The lowest average price here in California is in Tehama County, where it's $6.06. The national average sits at $4.48 a gallon. That's the latest. I'm Dina Kodiak.
2: Now, Sacramento traffic.
9: The accident cleared, but the damage done in Gulf southbound 99 just after Arno. It was in the left lane and center divide. You're stopped from Grant Line. In Pollock Pines, westbound 50 at large lane, a fallen tree in the westbound lanes. Westbound 80, a struggle from 5 to the causeway. That's going to cost you about 5 minutes. And then more brake tapping from Davis to Vacaville, an 8-minute delay there. Southbound 65, bogging down a bit from Highway 70 to West Wise Road, a 5-minute delay. And westbound 80, heavy from Nevada to 65. That's going to set you back about a half an hour. Traffic on the 10s every 10 minutes. Mornings and afternoons. Steve Herrera, KPK News Radio. 93.1 FM, 1530 AM.
2: Now, Sacramento weather.
10: Partly cloudy skies tonight, a low 49 to 53. Sunny skies Monday, high 86 to 90. Sunshine, it'll be a hot day on Tuesday, the high 95 to 99. And then sunny and warm on Wednesday, a high 91 to 95. I'm AccuWeather Steve Williams on KFBK, Sacramento's News Radio.
11: The following is a paid program. The views and opinions expressed are solely those of the hosts and do not necessarily reflect the opinions of the staff, management, and parent company of KFBK.
12: PG&E rates continue to put pressure on Northern California homeowners. And with sky-high utility bills, what if there were a way to dramatically reduce the amount of energy it takes to heat and cool your home? Coming up, KFBK's John McGinnis sits down with Garrett Harwood of Eagle Shield to talk about a NASA-developed reflective insulation technology that can reduce heating and cooling costs by as much as 44%. For some homeowners, those monthly energy savings can be significant enough that the improvement has the potential to pay for itself with utility savings. They'll also talk about what may be hiding in your attic, old and contaminated insulation, rodents, and hidden entry points, and how Eagle Shield removes it, cleans it, and seals the attic, and turns that space into a more efficient barrier against Northern California's summer heat and winter cold. If you're tired of watching more and more of your money go to PG&E or your utility company every month, you'll want to hear this conversation, which includes a limited-time offer. Here's John McGinnis with Garrett Harwood, CEO of Eagle Shield.
0: I want to talk about your attic insulation and the comfort of your home. And just to let you know, if you've been in your home for 10, 20, maybe 30 years or longer, here's a question for you. Think about what's in that attic. Garrett, what's in their attic?
13: I hear that every day. Depending upon when the house is built, you have insulation that most of the time is either blown in fiberglass or late fiberglass, or it's blown in ground up newspaper cellulose. And so what a lot of people didn't know, in the old days, people put in this ground up newspaper cellulose because it was dirt cheap. How expensive is ground up newspaper?
0: Dirt cheap.
13: Well, they put it in, and then what they found out after a lot of years and a bunch of data is that once moisture cakes on it, because it gets into the newsprint, you have just a incredibly unhealthy environment, and it can affect allergy, dry skin, sinus, respiratory issues, and you have your vents exposed to the attic, and so that really affects the indoor air quality that people inhale, and you're basically sleeping under that. And then what they found out after the fact is that you're creating this massive nesting haven, yeah, where rodents nest inside of it. So we tend to find a lot of carcasses, rodent carcasses. We have to sterilize where there's any urine tracks and rodent feces. And so our process is number one, we suck everything out. We sterilize the attic and we wire mesh off any egress, ingress for rodents to get in and out. And then we blow back in what is called the green, clean, certainty loose fill insulation, where there's no chemicals at all. The only thing added to it is fabric softener to keep it pliable. You can lay in it, roll in it. It wicks away moisture so you don't get mold. Rodents don't nest in it. And it's fireproofed under the base. It doesn't ignite in a fire, so you get some safety there. And that's what we put in all new construction now. And so our job at Eagle Shield is to take existing residences that are not new, and we upgrade them to Title 24. That's what we do.
0: Again, I'm John McGinnis. 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So you're essentially starting over with a cleaner, more energy-efficient attic. Garrett, let's start right there.
13: Well, it's funny how attic insulation is out of sight, out of mind.
0: Sure.
13: So you're inside the home, you're not thinking about it. But here you have this insulation above your head, 4 or 5 feet above your head. A lot of people have their air conditioning heating ducts up in the attic, and then they have their cracks and breaks. And most people don't realize the average duct leaks 28% just after 10 years of use.
0: Yeah.
13: And that's why you'll have a spouse that will literally, you know, dust a home, and then 3, 4, 5 days later, they're dusting again.
0: Yeah.
13: And then you're cycling your air conditioner and heater, and a lot of people don't realize you have this rectangular vent on your ceiling. On the other side of that quarter inch of sheetrock is a round duct.
0: Yeah.
13: And you're backfilling 10 to 11% of your airflow back into the cavity, and now you have all this caked up, dirty, feces-infested bacteria from moisture caking on the newsprint, and then people are inhaling that. And then people wonder, why do I always have an allergy, dry skin, sinus, respiratory issue? And then it's a perfect storm, because when you're running the heater and air, What people don't know is the home heater and air is the third leading cause of carbon dioxide emissions. Number one's cars. Yeah. Number two's deforestation. Number three's the home heater.
0: Wow.
13: So anytime you run your heater and air less because you're not wasting, the healthier the environment is, not even counting how much money you save because you're dropping your usage.
0: Well, and there's good news because Eagle Shield has brought back its fall winter clean air and energy savings upgrade. And when you hear what they actually do, you'll understand exactly why I wanted Garrett to come in and talk about it. It's a very easy installation, and Eagle Shield is offering 18 months no-interest financing. So tell us all the details about this, what people should know.
13: Well, think of energy efficiency and comfort kind of like a three-legged stool. If any one leg isn't functioning, you're just overloading the other two. And those three legs are insulation first, ventilation second, then your airflow. So insulation is always number one. And so it's like people will commonly comment, even here on the radio, maybe your listeners have heard me say it ad nauseum for years. People will say, Garrett, should I upgrade my air conditioner and heater? And my answer is always the same. So you can then more efficiently waste energy, right?
0: Yeah.
13: So until you first insulate, you're cycling airflow trying to feel better without fixing the problem. So the steps that Eagle Shield does is, number one, we put high-performance reflective insulation up to the rafters inside the attic, and that's the most important for comfort because that keeps 97% of the summer heat out, so you're 10 to 12 degrees cooler in the summer. In the winter, you're keeping 97% of the winter heat you want and you create back in, so now you're 8 to 12 degrees warmer in the winter. Because of that, if your air or heat is normally on for an hour, off for 5, 10 minutes, now it cycles opposite. It's on for 5, 10, 15 minutes, off for an hour because you're not wasting. And because of that, you're not kicked into your higher tier. That's why you save 44% off your bills. So number one priority, keep the heat you don't want out, keep the winter heat you do want in. So we put reflective insulation first. That solves the thermal issue. Then we suck out the old, dirty, feces-infested urine tract insulation that's been sitting up in your attic. And so we suck all that out. We sterilize the attic. And then we wire mesh off any egress, ingress where rodents get in and out. And then we blow 15 inches of the Certainteed loose fill, clean, healthy insulation back in that rodents don't nest. And it gives you some fire protection benefit, too. And that takes care of the insulation component. Then the second thing we recommend is improve your ventilation by putting in a high-performance solar attic fan to get rid of the hot air out of the attic powered by the sun so you don't pay electricity to run it. And then the final thing we do is we deep clean and purify, wrap and seal all the ducts, which really helps against rodents because it's very normal for us to pull 2, 3, 4 rodent carcasses out of the duct runs because they eat the fiberglass wrapping, shed off the harmful particles, and they nest inside the duct runs. And unfortunately, I hate admitting it, but I'm 66 now. It was yesterday I was 21. I don't know what happened.
0: Yeah, I know the feeling.
13: But the older I get, you know, you get up multiple times, go to the restroom in the middle of the night. Well, rodents are nocturnal. And you can hear them. A lot of times seniors will say, I hear them running through the duct runs. So one of the major benefits is once we've deep cleaned the ducts, we purify the ducts using Envirocon, then we wrap and seal the ducts with the aluminum reflective blankets. Now rodents can't get into the duct runs anymore because they can't eat the pure industrial grade aluminum. It destroys their digestive tract. So by doing that three-prong approach, insulation first, ventilation second, then your airflow, that tends to solve the rodent issue because you're not creating a nesting haven and you're breathing much cleaner air because you're not breathing all the crap through the leaky ducts and all the dirty, dusty insulation that's above where you sleep.
0: So if you want to take advantage of this limited time opportunity, Eagle Shield has brought back its fall winter 26-27 clean air and energy savings upgrade. 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So is it an overstatement to say that you never go into an attic and find no evidence of rodents, or does every attic that you see?
13: Well, every attic's different, but it would blow your mind how you live determines whether you're attracting rodents too. If you have a very, very messy home and you got food lying everywhere and you're drawing them and attracting them, it can transpose into the attic space too.
0: Sure.
13: But I would probably give a percentage of 70 to 80% of every attic we go into has had rodent issues for sure. And once we're sucking everything out and we dispose of everything by hazmat, it will absolutely blow your mind what we take out of ducts and what we find under the old fiberglass and old cellulose, because that's a nesting haven for them. They love it.
0: Yeah, you know, I'm envisioning new parents. We've both been new parents some time ago, maybe new grandparents. But you think about your precious little child in your home, but right over their heads where they sleep and play and grow and learn to walk are rodents. And they're decomposing remains and the evidence of their feces and urine still saturated in the air that they're breathing. So the idea of cleaning the home through this resource seems like an abundantly wise thing to do, right?
13: Well, it is for air quality, and I find the older I get, the more I am very susceptible to the quality of the air.
0: Yeah.
13: It's amazing. But once we do the three-prong approach, once we, at the source, keep the reason you're running your air and heat from running so much, keep the heat you don't want out, keep the winter heat in. That one thing alone with the reflective insulation causes you to run your air and heater 70% less. Now you're not getting all the bad air quality there, so that's a major help.
0: Sure.
13: But then once we deep clean, purify, wrap, and seal the ducts, now you're eliminating a nesting haven for them. You're breathing healthier air because your ducts aren't leaking. So if you think about your ducts in the attic and you think about your registers that are exposed and you're pulling all that old, dusty, dirty insulation that's above your head and you're inhaling that because inside the house – you and I have talked about this before. The air conditioner has two problems. Number one, it's a closed loop system. It doesn't bring anything fresh in.
0: Right.
13: You're just cycling the same stale air that has the VO2 gases, and the air conditioner does nothing for the attic. So no sooner does the air cool you down that it shuts off and you get hot again. So you're running your air and heat way too much. You're cycling that dirty, stale air, and you're getting a lot of it from the registers that are above your head, exposed to the attic that has all that old insulation that's just sitting above your head, decomposing over the years.
14: Let us ask you something. When was the last time you actually went up into your attic? If the answer is 10 years ago or maybe never, you might be surprised what's sitting right above your head.
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14: 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It collects years of dust and debris, and unfortunately, rodents can turn that old insulation into a pretty comfortable place for them to live and breed.
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0: John McGinnis here with my friend Garrett Harwood, who is the CEO of Eagle Shield. It's an extraordinary service, just a company that has great respect. I hear testimonials. I know exactly what it is you do. I think people really, truly, oftentimes don't consider what they're living at or what they're sleeping at or what's right over their head in their home. Well, you have intimate experience in that regard because you've been in attics. You've seen the mess that's there. You've seen the interference with the utilities' ability to actually comfort the home through the use of conventional methods. And you've got the resources to correct all that and make it a cleaner, more comfortable, temperature-stable home. And speaking of numbers, this is one of my favorite numbers, 44% reduction in heating and cooling usage. That's phenomenal. That's a big deal. And as you look at what do you want to spend your money on? You want to give it to the utilities or you want to do something more worthwhile with it? Give us the details on that. How does that actually work?
13: Okay, so I guess before you can solve a problem, you have to know what the problem is. So for 100 years pre-2011, the way we insulated homes, as we've been talking around, is we put in this thick R-value sponge insulation in your attic. Think of that, John, as no different than a kitchen sponge.
0: Okay.
13: What is a kitchen sponge? It's just a thick material with air pockets. And like a sponge you buy at Costco unused, it's pretty thick. After a while, it loses its thickness, its air pockets, so its ability to hold. So the problem is insulation was never engineered to stop heat. It was not its function. It's engineered to slow the heat down until it's full. Then it comes into the home, typically late afternoon, evening, which is peak load rate.
0: Right.
13: And when you pay the most for your air conditioning and heating. Mm-hmm. So the benefit of what we do is we take reflective insulation that was developed by NASA. If you watch any space shows, everything wrapped in space is wrapped by gold or aluminum blankets. Why? Gold and aluminum are nature's natural reflectors of heat. Think about your thermos bottle. Why is it pure aluminum? Keeps cool what you want cool, warm what you want warm. And because you've chosen on purpose to live in Hades hot Sacramento, you're going to see...
0: Which I love.
13: Yeah, you're going to see people with the same thing in the windshield of their cars, keeping the heat out in the summer. So by putting in the reflective insulation, to answer your question, I keep 97% of the summer heat out. I keep 97% of the winter heat you want back in. You're 10 to 12 degrees cooler summer, warmer winter, you're now running your air and heater 70% less because you're not wasting anymore. Because of that, you're not kicked into your higher tier. That's why you save 44% off your bill.
0: And let me tell you something interesting. Here's how one customer review describes this experience. An Eagle Shield customer says there was a huge positive difference in the comfort of the home. Another said the house now maintains a very comfortable temperature. And another homeowner specifically talked about how the house staying warm at night without the heating running. A great thing to have because we also have cold winters in Sacramento, relatively speaking. Those people are not talking about insulation. They're talking about how their house feels, what the actual comfort level is. And so why does a house feel different when its temperature becomes more stable?
13: Well, there is a physics law that heat moves to cold. So think about what happens in the wintertime. You heat your home. Hot air rises by convection, and that's why cats jump on roofs. That's why you go to a snow area. You can always tell who's home running the heater.
0: Right.
13: You see the steam melting the snow on the roof. You're kind of paying your money to heat the world. So the current insulation people have is one directional, simply meaning you heat the air, hot air rises, it soaks through the sponge, goes out the roof deck, the e-vents, the soffits, the ridge vents. That's why cats jump on roofs. But you're not reflecting that heat back down to the floor level. And that's why a spouse will comment, why do I feel comfortable from my waist up, but from my waist down, I'm freezing in the winter?
0: Yeah.
13: Because you're heating the air, it's rising, and you're not keeping the heat in. So once we reflect that heat back in, all that heat is doing now is floating through the home, creating equilibrium. It's looking for the cooler temperature to migrate to. So now you eliminate your hot pockets and cold pockets, and you create a more even, comfortable temperature.
0: That's a really important consideration. And if this is piquing interest in the minds of people hearing us right now, call in 1-800-408-2375. 800-408-2375. 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Come out and take a look. See what makes sense for a particular homeowner situation, and provide the service. Offer the service to actually make your home a more comfortable place for you to live. And again, what kinds of things have you seen that really tend to validate what you believe to be the benefits of this program? What do you see when you get into homes? You see the results of the decisions that people have made to go in this direction?
13: Well, with over 65,000 installs and 36 years of doing this, we find the number one benefit to clients is, of course, comfort. Being cooler in the summer, warmer in the winter, and saving off the utility bills is a byproduct of that. The reason you save is you're running your air and heater 70% less. That's the number one benefit. But over the years, we had to deal with it. We're sitting here putting in reflective insulation to make people comfortable, but our installers are walking over rodent and feces infested insulation that's been caking with bacteria over their old cellulose and fiberglass insulation. We're stepping over that. Yes, we're solving the client's comfort need, but there comes a point you have to clean that junk out, because a lot of people don't realize the way they're exposed to that insulation that they're breathing is most people have their vents, their registers, up at the ceiling exposed to that attic and right. That insulation. And a lot of people know it personally in their home, because a wife or a spouse will dust their home, and then 3-4 days later, they're dusting again and go, where's all that dust and dirt coming in? Well, most people don't realize they have these vents that are rectangular.
0: Yeah.
13: But on the other side of that quarter inch of sheetrock is a round duct bolted to a rectangular vent.
0: Yeah.
13: And most people don't know they backfill and lose 10-11% of their airflow every time they run their air and heat. So they're cycling the stale air. They're getting all the bacteria from the old, dirty, yucky insulation that's right above their head in the attic. Right. And then more importantly, when you're cycling your air conditioner and heater and it's leaking, it's putting off carbon monoxide, because the home heater and air are the third leading cause of carbon monoxide emissions.
0: Right.
13: And so you're drying out the air. Yeah, you'll notice that when you run your air and heat, you're wondering, why does my throat get dry? Because you're burning up the air.
0: Sure.
13: So now you're getting this perfect storm of dust and dirt particulates, moist, feces-infested, dusty, dirty insulation that could come through the registers. A lot of clients will look up at the register and see insulation coming out, blowing from, and that affects people. And so we've been cleaning it out, sterilizing it, and blowing back in clean, green insulation that doesn't get dusty, that doesn't house rodents, and doesn't create all the bacteria.
0: And if people think about that dust that has to be dealt with, it's a nuisance, it doesn't look good, it's unsightly, but you resolve that. But that's the dust that doesn't go in your lungs or your children's or your grandchildren's lungs or grandparents who may be staying with you. I think that's a very important consideration. As much as I like the idea of saving money, the clean air to be breathed into the lungs of people living in that home is very important, and it's right above your head.
13: And actually, that's why we recommend one of our services is putting in a whole house fan. Those are worth their weight in gold, because a lot of people don't know that outside air is 4 to 5 times healthier than inside air.
0: Sure.
13: Because inside air has VO2 gases, which is all the offshoot of the chemicals from the paints on the wall, the paints on the cabinet, the glues and the carpeting and furnishings that disintegrate over time into the air. And when you're running your air conditioner, it's a closed loop system. So it's cycling all that stale, crappy air. And then you're getting all the dusty, dirty, rodent infested feces insulation above your head that's filtering with that. And now you're inhaling that.
16: Yeah.
13: That's why having a whole house fan is kind of nice. We recommend them highly because you could bring that cool, fresh breeze in, get rid of the stale old air, blow it out the attic, out of the attic vents. Now you have healthy air, you're breathing cleaner air, as well as being comfortable and saving off your bill.
16: 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Garrett, I greatly appreciate your time. It's always good to catch up. Very much enjoy your company, and I'm grateful for what you do for the community.
13: Well, thank you, John. It's such a privilege. Thank you for your time.
16: My pleasure.
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8: Proposition 40, a proposed one-time 5% wealth tax on California billionaires, is facing significant headwinds as critics have outspent its backers more than 5-1. While supporters argue the tax is necessary to offset federal health care cuts, opponents argue it'll cause billionaire flight and harm the state's economy. Governor Gavin Newsom has signed new laws for California industrial companies. This comes after a large fire in June at a cold storage facility in the Boyle Heights area of Los Angeles. One bill raises fines and another requires new cold storage facilities to have emergency funds or insurance. New enhanced security for religious worshipers and community events. AB 2664 creates a safe bubble zone, making it illegal to approach, harass, or intimidate people within 8 feet of a religious facility's entrance or exit. That's the latest. I'm Dina Kodiak.
2: Now, Sacramento traffic.
9: The accident cleared, but the damage done in Galt, southbound 99, just after Arno. It was in the left lane and center divide. You're stopped from Grant Line. In Pollock Pines, westbound 50, at large lane, a fallen tree in the westbound lanes. Westbound 80, a struggle from 5 to the causeway. That's going to cost you about 5 minutes. And then more brake tapping from Davis to Vacaville, an 8-minute delay there. Southbound 65, bogging down a bit from Highway 70 to West Wise Road, a 5-minute delay. And westbound 80, heavy from Nevada to 65. That's going to set you back about a half an hour. Traffic on the 10s every 10 minutes, mornings and afternoons. Steve Herrera, KBK News Radio. 93.1 FM, 1530 AM.
2: Now, Sacramento weather.
10: Skies will be partly cloudy tonight, a low 49 to 53. Lots of sun on Monday with a high 86 to 90. Sunshine, a hotter day on Tuesday with a high 95 to 99. And then sunny skies Wednesday, a high 91 to 95. 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
3: From ABC News, I'm Wayne Cabot. A tip in Great Britain led police to pull over three vans, head into a Royal Air Force base housing American troops, and arrest five people. We don't know who they are yet, but Iran recently threatened that base, according to local officials. Here's ABC foreign correspondent Lama Hassan.
4: The arrest, just minutes away from the base, is home to several U.S. heavy B-1 and B-52 bombers used during their war with Iran. While it is unclear whether these men arrested have ties to the regime, in July, Iran's Islamic Revolutionary Guard said any U.K. base used to invade Iran is a legitimate target.
3: Lama Hassan, President Trump saying the suspects were looking to do big damage. The U.S. not commenting on Iran's claim today that it captured an American underwater drone in the Strait of Hormuz. Asked if he plans on additional military action against Iran ahead of the midterms, including renewed strikes, the president said,
5: I don't want to say that. Okay. I don't want to say that. I mean, it's possible, but I just don't want to say that.
3: He did say he's considering banning exports of U.S. diesel to provide whatever relief that might bring to drivers here at home. China's gift to the U.S. arrived today, two giant pandas via FedEx in Atlanta. Zoo Atlanta, one of the three zoos here that'll house those giant pandas. ABC's Rhiannon Alley in Atlanta. When do we get to see them?
6: They'll make their public debut in about 4 weeks once they're acclimated to their new environment here in Atlanta. And it was just Thursday that Chinese President Xi Jinping made the announcement, calling the furry ambassadors an envoy of friendship between the Chinese and American people.
3: High tide is now hitting the Jersey Shore, pushing water farther inland as a nor'easter continues to swirl, its band stretching as far west as Pittsburgh and up and down from Montreal to Norfolk. In Cape Cod,
7: we've come down a couple different times today and kind of watched it. It's been a crazy storm, but it's really fun.
3: You're listening to ABC News.
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3: 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I'm your host, Mark Larson. Thank you for tuning in. A great show ahead for you, so stay tuned. But before we begin, I'd like you to put on your thinking cap, all right? Can you name this nutrient? Now, nutritionists love it, because clinical research shows it fights fatigue while promoting muscle strength and endurance. By one antioxidant measurement, it's 6,000 times more powerful than vitamin C. It's 800 times stronger than CoQ10. It can improve your depth perception. And millions of people in Japan use it every day to fight wrinkles and fine lines from the inside out. So what is it? What nutrient are we talking about? Well, Sherry Torkos is here to reveal the secret. She's a practicing pharmacist and author. She's written more than a dozen books on health, including the Canadian Encyclopedia of Natural Medicine. Welcome to the program, Sherry Torkos. Good to have you here.
4: Hey there, Mark. Thanks so much for having me. This secret nutrient that we're going to be talking about is called astaxanthin. Mm-hmm. And Reader's Digest, they featured it brilliantly in an article called The Latest It Antioxidant. Astaxanthin is a fountain of youth. As you mentioned, very popular in Japan, used mainstream for promoting beauty from within as a capsule. But here in North America, people just aren't as familiar with it. But listen to this. It has 60 human studies validating its efficacy. And as a pharmacist, this really caught my attention. And this nutrient is not something that you can get enough of in diet. It's found in salmon, but you'd really have to eat a lot of salmon, like 5 pounds, just to get a good daily dose.
3: Well, so as much as I do that. Yeah, I love salmon, but I'm not going that far. Sherry, I didn't know that there were 60 plus human clinical studies in this specific natural form of astaxanthin that happens to be in Purity's AstaFX formula. Talked about Japan. Now, this is a capsule. This particular astaxanthin is all the rage for skin health, as they've been finding in Japan. Very, very interesting on so many fronts here, right?
4: Yeah, for sure. I mean, astaxanthin at just a 4 milligram dose, and that's the clinical dose that is in Purity's AstaFX formula. Mm-hmm. It's clinically tested and shown to fight fine lines and wrinkles from the inside, and millions in Asia take it daily just for that. And I don't want to get too technical here, but just one human study that I'd like to mention to back up these benefits. They used the exact same dose and the type of astaxanthin that's in Purity's product, and they discovered significant benefits for skin hydration, skin texture, smoothness, elasticity, reduction of skin spots. And there was even a reduction of redness and an improvement in the evenness of skin tone. So we're talking about big beauty benefits, and it works from the inside out, which is fabulous. Men love it, women love it, and it's really catching on here in North America.
3: It sure is. It's a really impressive list of clinical benefits for beautifying skin from the inside out. No wonder they love it there in Japan, and now we're learning about it here. But Sherry, I know you like to say the wrinkle-reducing benefits and the skin tone benefits are just part of this. That's just kind of the cherry on the top. What do you mean by this?
4: Well, you know, I talk to a lot of people in the pharmacy every week. So I work as a pharmacist, and I also get a lot of friends and family and colleagues asking me about their health. And many people are, you know, in their 50s, 60s, 70s, and they really like the idea of a supplement that can help to improve the appearance of their skin. I mean, we all want beautiful, youthful skin, but for most people, this really isn't the key benefit. What's at the top of the list when you ask people, like, what do they most want to achieve in their health and their wellness? They want something that will help to promote muscle strength, and they want stamina. They want to be able to do the activities they enjoy: golf, tennis, hiking, playing with their kids and grandkids. And this is actually patented for muscle strength. You know, people want energy to fight fatigue. They want to feel sharp. They're also concerned about their vision. They want to keep their eyes healthy. People are concerned about heart health, circulation, immunity. Right. All of these areas, really, we're talking about staying healthy from the inside out. So, you know, when you think of it, the skin benefits are compelling, but to me, it's really just the cherry on the top.
3: Yeah, well, Sherry, you were saying that astaxanthin helps with endurance and performance against salmon loaded with astaxanthin. They perform these amazing feats of endurance. Astaxanthin is also found in high levels in the eyes of seagulls. Now, that's interesting. Humans bike faster.

0: when they supplement with a specific form of astaxanthin. So is there a common denominator in all of this, these kinds of bits of information?
1: Well, the research here is really clear. Astaxanthin is a molecule that fuels healthy performance, energy, stamina, strength. That's what we see in nature, and that's what we see in humans, too. It's like if you're getting older and you want an edge for strength, for energy, for youthful skin, to fight wrinkles from the inside out, but also to promote endurance and healthy vision, this is what you take. You take this AstaFX formula with the clinical dose of the right type of astaxanthin, and you really feel it. By one measure of antioxidant activity called singlet oxygen quenching activity, astaxanthin is 800 times stronger than CoQ10. And this was published in 2007 in a journal called Carotenoid Science. Another study found that astaxanthin is 6,000 times stronger than vitamin C as an antioxidant, again, in its singlet oxygen scavenging capacity. So it's incredible.
0: Well, I know Purity has a free bottle of AstaFX, just two little liquid capsules a day. That's all you need. And we're going to give out a special 800 number in just a moment for our listeners to take advantage of the free bottle offer. But before we do that, Sherry, Purity uses this natural form of astaxanthin, not that synthetic, cheaper form like you find out there on the market. This is really important as well, correct?
1: Yeah, you definitely need to do your homework when choosing supplements. And that's what I did. AstaFX uses 4 milligrams of the world's most clinically researched natural form of astaxanthin, called Astareal.
0: Sherry Tarkos, pharmacist and author, is with us here on the program. Sherry, we learned today that astaxanthin is 6,000 times more powerful by this one measurement of antioxidant activity when compared to vitamin C. This AstaFX has so much power. Purity has something like 100 plus unsolicited testimonials on their website, and I found a couple that I especially enjoy. If I could read a couple of those, I think this is very interesting, if it's okay with you.
1: Sure, I think it's great to share feedback from people that are really taking the product.
0: Yeah, here's one from Ava in Texas. She gives AstaFX 5 stars, and she writes, quote, "After taking AstaFX, my son was visiting us and said, 'Mom, you look youthful. I'm a Purity Products customer for the last 3 years and will never go back.'" That's from Ava. Here's one from Nina in Ottawa, Ontario. She's in the age group 45 to 54, gives it another 5-star review. She says this, quote, "Since taking AstaFX, I've felt so much better. My energy level, I would say, has gone from a 3 to a 10. How about that? She says, "So I feel energized whenever taking. My husband even noticed I no longer complain about housework." Well, I've talked about this amazing product to all my family and friends. I'm sure they see how well I look because I feel great from the inside out. I've even noticed my skin appears healthier, too. I feel like a fountain of youth. Now, that's pretty good stuff from actual customers who've been trying AstaFX. And, Sherry, you mentioned before we started the show, you've been taking this product for yourself. And I know, knowing you for some time, it's worked very well for you, hasn't it?
1: It has. You know, I've been taking it for about 2 years now, and people are often surprised to hear that I'm 50. They tell me that I look more like I'm 35, which is nice to hear.
0: Yep.
1: I do eat healthy. I exercise regularly, but I'm also a strong believer in the benefits of taking research-based supplements. And I take AstaFX every day to stay strong, healthy, to keep my energy levels up, and for my skin. I mean, I want to do everything I can to stay youthful and to keep my body sharp and also to prevent some of those issues that can arise as we age.
0: Great information with Sherry Tarkos. 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We'll give you the number and the special offer again at the end of the show in a few minutes, but lots to cover today. We'll get back to it here with Sherry Tarkos. Can you share with us a quick study or two to sort of back this up, highlight the science behind the elite astaxanthin that's found in AstaFX? Because I know there are, what, dozens and dozens of studies. Maybe you can pull out and highlight a couple of your favorites.
1: Yeah, for sure. So Dr. Mark Miller, he's a PhD, a biomedical researcher, he explains it well, and he's talking here about how free radicals compromise and undermine function and cellular performance in the body. He says astaxanthin is simply superb at negating this, as evidenced by clinical trials showing improved performance and accelerated recovery. In fact, research published in the Journal of Medicine and Science in Sports and Exercise found that those who took 4 milligrams of astaxanthin daily over 28 days scored better cycling times with greater output than those who did not take it. So they biked faster. Mm-hmm. I mean, remember this. Astaxanthin is one of the few fat-soluble antioxidants that can actually neutralize free radicals even at the site of the mitochondrial membrane. It's like cellular body armor protecting your cells, your joints, blood vessels, brain, heart, and organs on many levels.
0: That is impressive on so many levels. So much great information there. And I know this astaxanthin has about a dozen patents, too. I'm looking here. I see there's a patent for promoting eye health and reducing eye fatigue. There's a patent for inhibiting the expression of cytokines in cells, and a patent, get this, on composition for body fat reduction. There's one for improving muscle atrophy in older adults. Sherry, I'd like to be a little bit of a skeptic here. How can this one simple nutrient magically do all of this? How can this AstaFX give us so many benefits? I mean, really?
1: Yeah, I know. It sounds amazing, too good to be true, but it really is true. Many of the studies that I'm referencing here, they're available on PubMed. These are reputable clinical studies conducted by leading researchers around the world that really back the benefits of astaxanthin. By the way, muscle output is better with astaxanthin, too. And this comes from astaxanthin research published in the International Journal of Sports Nutrition, November 2000. This was another study done with cyclists. They took 4 milligrams of astaxanthin. It was a small study, but very positive, showing that cyclists improved their trial time by 2 minutes in a 20-kilometer bike race. I mean, that's a meaningful improvement in a race like this. And the researchers said that they also burned fat more efficiently, which makes sense. Based on this research, Purity can actually make the claim that AstaFX will promote and improve power output in your muscles. I mean, I tell people, AstaFX in, strength and power out. It's transformative if you like energy. And this was found in other studies too, like one that looked at hand grip strength.
0: Oh, so much great information. Now, Sherry, I want to share a couple more testimonials that caught my attention out of so many right there on the Purity website. Again, these are unsolicited. These are from real people. Here's one from Rick. He's a male, aged 55 to 64, lives in Naples, Florida. He writes this: "What a great product AstaFX has been for me. After starting taking AstaFX, my workout and strength has increased as if I were in my 20s again. And I've only been on AstaFX for 2 months now. Can't wait to see the long-term effect. I look forward to taking AstaFX every morning for my afternoon workouts. I'll be taking this product for a long time." Here's Dee Dee. She's a female, age 45 to 54. She lives in Laurel Park, North Carolina. She writes this, quote, "I've been using AstaFX for a month now. I can see the difference in my energy level. I now have more energy, feel better since taking this product. I can actually see a difference in my skin as well. I'm a smoker who has smoking lines around my mouth, but the lines have diminished about 50%. Overall, I am so thrilled with my energy level. I love this product." Just a couple of samples from the real people who have responded on Purity's website. And Sherry, I'm looking at the list of patents again on this astaxanthin compound. This is where the, you know, the science, the research backs up what we're talking about. This is just flat out amazing. And now, Sherry, a lot of people out there are going to think what I'm going to say here sounds a little bit odd. But you said before the show, this supplement may even help people drive a car better or use the computer more comfortably. I mean, come on, how does this happen?
1: It does sound funny, but AstaFX may actually help in these areas too. And here's why. One of the interesting things about astaxanthin is that it's a relative of vitamin A. And we know that vitamin A is good for our eyes, good for vision. Astaxanthin is too. Astaxanthin has actually been shown to fight oxidation in eye tissue. Scientists did a study where they found a 46% improvement in a measurement called depth perception. Now, depth perception, that's our ability to determine distances between objects, or basically to see in three dimensions. And researchers, they studied a handball team, specifically looking at how quickly they could change focus. And guess what? The handball team that was supplementing with astaxanthin, they were able to improve their accuracy and improve their performance in the depth perception test. Other research has also shown that astaxanthin helps reduce eye fatigue. And, you know, when you're on a computer, that's a big deal. Everyone's on computers these days and for long periods of time, and it's hard on our eyes. And we know that if you're driving a car and it's late at night and your reaction time is slow, that's not good. Astaxanthin actually helps the eyes focus and refocus. Dr. Hecht, PhD, one of the leading researchers at AstaReal, says that the product actually helps your eyes be more resilient. You see better with it. Your eyes are healthier. I mean, who doesn't love those benefits?
0: Again, we're talking with pharmacist and health author Sherry Tarkos about our free bottle offer from Purity Products, talking about AstaFX. So much ground to cover. Sherry, I want to get back to the skin benefits and this issue of wrinkle reduction. Not as a cream or as a lotion, but as a capsule. You take it orally. This patent also covers this. You say this ingredient is proven to reduce wrinkles, and not just by a little. We're talking a dramatic amount. What's going on with this?
1: Yeah, I know. It's fascinating. A huge benefit. People want to look younger. I know I do. And I've noticed significant benefits since I've started taking it. But it's the science here that really shines. The whole concept of taking oral supplements to improve skin health. Relatively new concept here in North America, but in Japan, this is mainstream. Astaxanthin is already one of, if not the most successful ingredients in a new class of products called cosmeceuticals, or supplements that you take orally to enhance the cosmetic appearance of your skin. So listen to this. In one study, they gave 4 milligrams of astaxanthin, which, by the way, is the actual amount you get in Purity's AstaFX. And the skin benefits were dramatic. Within 6 weeks, every single person in the treatment group, 100% of participants in the study, reported that their skin had improved significantly. Everybody got results. Fine lines, hydration, elasticity, all improved. Listen to this. The participants experienced about 50% improvement in dryness, moisture, roughness, elasticity, fine lines, wrinkles, even age spots were significantly diminished. And this is literally in line with the best, the highest quality, and the most expensive topical products, the lotions and potions that we put on our skin. And again, AstaFX, it's exclusive to Purity Products.
0: 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Now, Sherry, for people who are just tuning in, one of the many highlights we covered earlier on today's program is just how revolutionary this special Purity Astaxanthin is for redefining aging skin. And astaxanthin works its magic inside the body in areas like endurance, stamina, energy. These are so many of the inside-out benefits that people will feel. And in fact, what will they feel when they start taking AstaFX?
1: So the reason you need to give this a try is because the benefits are real. The science is very compelling. Over 60 clinical studies and patents. I mean, the product is impressive and it really works. This is a product where you will actually see and feel the benefits after taking it a month or so. The cosmetic benefits for your skin, we just mentioned a minute ago, really incredible. I've been taking it myself and I see a huge difference. Others have noticed too. People are always saying to me, you know, what do you use on your skin? What are you taking? And, you know, I tell people what you put into your body is just as important, if not more so, than what you apply to your skin. And think about the vision benefits, really unmatched by any other nutrient or supplement out there. It targets tired eyes, eye strain, and it helps improve eye focus and depth perception. It's great for circulation, energy, muscle strength, and endurance. You can literally boost your strength. As we age, this is crucial. It helps you enjoy life and stay in the game. Mm-hmm. And it can even help with recovery after exercise. Next, astaxanthin has the ability to fight fatigue and support mitochondrial function. So that means cellular energy and ATP support.
0: Now, Sherry, just a few moments left before we wrap up the program. I want to take a quick step back for a moment. I know we have this great free bottle offer today. We're talking AstaFX from Purity Products, and we'll get to that offer as we wrap up the program. Free bottle of AstaFX for all of our listeners. Again, it promotes healthy vision, skin, muscle, fights wrinkles like no other. And most of us have just never heard about all of this until today. So tell our listeners again how astaxanthin compares to other antioxidants or phytonutrients that are out there on the market right now, because this is truly unique, isn't it?
1: Well, you know, from an antioxidant perspective, the healthy aging perspective, astaxanthin is up to 6,000 times more potent than vitamin C in its singlet oxygen quenching capacity. That should be enough to get everybody excited. There's really, you know, something in this for everybody. With AstaFX from Purity here, you get to see the amazing power of astaxanthin for yourself. It's the king of the carotenoids, and very few people are aware of its benefits, and I think millions are missing out on it because they just aren't aware of this incredible evidence-based nutraceutical.
0: And I know it may sound too good to be true for some people, Sherry. What do you say to any skeptics saying, come on, does it really do all of this?
1: Well, I'm a pharmacist, and in my training as a pharmacist, I'm trained to look at the science and to see what the science says. And the science on astaxanthin is very clear, backed by over 60 clinical studies, and many of these studies are accessible on PubMed, so you can check them out yourself. But the key takeaway is this. The benefits are real, the cosmetic benefits, the endurance benefits, the strength benefits, the vision benefits, circulation, cardio. The product really works. I mean, the science is so strong. I see the difference in how it makes my skin look and how I feel. I feel stronger, healthier, and I encourage folks to give this a try. With this free bottle offer from Purity, there's nothing to lose and so much to gain.
0: Such great information, wonderful show, and always good to talk with you, Sherry. Thank you so much for joining us today.
1: Thank you.
0: Sherry Torkos, who's an author, she's a practicing pharmacist, she's written more than a dozen books on health, including the Canadian Encyclopedia of Natural Medicine. 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
6: From ABC News, I'm Wayne Cabot. President Trump says now he's considering a move he hopes might put a dent in gas prices, stop exporting American diesel fuel to other countries. He says he might do that to boost supplies for American drivers. Iran today claimed it seized an American underwater drone patrolling the Strait of Hormuz, oil trading higher to begin the week. But Trump suggests the issue is Russia.
7: The big problem is the refineries in Russia are being blown up. This isn't really a Middle Eastern problem. This is more of a Russia problem. That Ukraine and Russia are going at it, and Ukraine is blowing up diesel refineries in Russia because they do a lot of the refining.
6: He says he's asked President Zelensky to take it easier on the refineries, and that Zelensky responded, "We'll probably do that." Britain has arrested five people in what police there suspect was an Iranian plot to bomb an airbase housing U.S. troops. The joy of owning a place on the water gave way this weekend to the reality of nature's occasional fury, a massive nor'easter still moving like molasses, causing trouble up and down the Jersey Shore tonight.
8: Many streets in North Wildwood remain impassable. Waves continue to crash along the seawall. Organizers at the Irish Fall Festival Parade officially canceled the Sunday event due to ongoing weather concerns. Families making the best of the not-so-great weather.
9: Everything was all set in motion, so we came anyway.
8: In a news conference this morning, New Jersey Governor Mikey Sherrill says the state is working to stay on top of this, but warning residents we are not out of the woods just yet.
6: Not with the high tide now hitting. That's Sharifa Jackson in North Wildwood, where it's still raining. 81, the highest wind recorded on top the Montauk Lighthouse, Long Island. Still pouring in Hawaii there as a hurricane begins to move away. Snoop Dogg hosting the VMAs tonight. Kacey Musgraves belting out I Will Always Love You in tribute to Dolly. Lisa winning Best Pop Video. Opening acts Madonna, Sabrina Carpenter, and Charlie XCX. 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
10: Governor Newsom has signed a package of new gun safety laws. The laws focus on enforcing existing rules, safer gun storage, and tackling new threats like 3D printing. California public health officials are urging residents across the state not to eat Northern California-based Sierra Nevada Graziers raw milk cheese.
11: The cheese has been linked to a multi-state Shiga toxin-producing E. coli outbreak. Health officials have identified 13 cases, including three in California. Sierra Nevada Graziers is recalling its grass-fed raw milk cheeses. I'm Jennifer Kite.
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10: The MTV Video Music Awards will be held tonight in Los Angeles. Madonna leads the nominations this year with 11 and will also be performing at the ceremony. The VMAs will air live tonight on MTV, CBS, and Paramount Plus. That's the latest. I'm Dina Kodiak.
5: Now, Sacramento traffic.
13: The accident cleared, but the damage done in Gulf southbound 99 just after Arno. It was in the left lane in Center Divide. You're stopped from Grant Line. In Pollock Pines, westbound 50 at Larch Lane, a fallen tree in the westbound lanes. Westbound 80, a struggle from 5 to the causeway. That's going to cost you about 5 minutes. And then more brake tapping from Davis to Vacaville, an 8-minute delay there. Southbound 65, bogging down a bit from Highway 70 to West Wise Road, a 5-minute delay. And westbound 80, heavy from Nevada to 65. That's going to set you back about a half an hour. Traffic on the 10s every 10 minutes. Mornings and afternoons. Steve Herrera, KPK News Radio. 93.1 FM.
5: Now, Sacramento weather.
14: Partly cloudy skies tonight, a low 49 to 53. Sunny skies Monday, high 86 to 90. Sunshine, it'll be a hot day on Tuesday, the high 95 to 99. And then sunny and warm on Wednesday, a high 91 to 95. I'm AccuWeather Steve Williams on KFBK, Sacramento's News Radio.
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19: 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I am your host, Steve Summers. Before we jump in today, let me take a step back because I remember this conversation like it was yesterday. I was talking to Dr. Neil Levin just a few years ago, and I asked him, I said, Dr. Levin, if you were stuck on a desert island, what key nutrients would you take? Because, you know, it's confusing for us. There are so many vitamins out there. What is the most important one? If you're like me, I don't want to take 10 to 20 pills a day. I just don't. So anyway, Dr. Levin said, Steve, we're working on this. A few years went by, and folks, here we are today. And on the show to talk with us about that, Dr. Neil Levin is here. He's a chiropractor, nutritionist, and high-level advisor to Purity Products. Dr. Levin, I remember that conversation. I do. Welcome back to the show.
6: You know, that's funny. I remember that conversation as well, and you weren't the only one who had asked me that. I've had so many patients over the years ask me just about that. Doc, you know, if you were stuck on a desert island and you could only have one thing, what would it be? Or, Doc, I don't want to take... I'm giving them five or six formulas. Doc, I just want one thing. And this super pill is the answer to that question. I brought that question back to Purity Products and I said, look, this is getting unruly. I mean, I'm giving my patients a multi. I'm giving them fish oil and krill oil. If they're over 45, they need the CoQ10. Mm-hmm. All the multis are underpowered in terms of vitamin D. So I'm giving them vitamin D. The B12s and all these multis are wrong. Folks over 50, 60 can't absorb it. I'm giving them a B12.
19: Right.
6: And it was getting, they're walking out of here with a bag of pills and they're rolling their eyes at me. So I said to Purity, I'm like, guys, we got to come up with one super formula is what I called it. And they came back. It took them about a year to do it.
19: Wow.
6: And they came back with the super pill. And this is the answer. This is your krill oil. It's your fish oil. It's your CoQ10. This has got as much lutein, Steve, as an eye formula, a full 10 milligrams of a very high-end lutein. It's got the astaxanthin for the eyes. Wow. See, there's 2,000 international units of vitamin D. This has got the right B12 for folks in their 50s, 60s, 70s to give them that energy that they want. This is the answer. If you're only going to take one thing, hands down, the super pill is it.
19: Well, I remember the conversation very well. And to be fair, it had to have been one of those ding light bulb moments, right? I mean, this is actually huge because there is no other multivitamin on the market, at least I know of, that does this.
6: Yeah, there is none. And, you know, it's like, what do you need to take? Let's check the boxes. What do people have to take? You have to take an omega-3, whether it's fish oil or krill oil.
19: Check.
6: I like both because that's just critical for brain health and heart health, visual health. It makes your skin look great. It makes all the cells of the body work effectively. According to a recent study, 98% of us are low in omega-3s. You must take an omega-3. That's right in here. You have to take vitamin D. Where if you're above Atlanta, let's say, you have to take vitamin D because for the whole winter, you're not making any. And then if you slather on the sunscreen in the summer, you're still not making any. And vitamin D is critical for everything. It signals to a tenth of the human genome. It's important for muscle health, eye health, immune health, brain health, happy mood. You want to feel good. It's your vitamin D. You got to get that in there. The average multi, Steve, is going to give you 400 international units. That's a joke. The super pill has a full 2,000 international units.
19: That's huge.
6: Of vitamin D.
19: That's huge.
6: A meaningful dose.
19: Yeah.
6: And the list goes on and on. It's 100 milligrams of CoQ10. It's the right B12. So what I hear from my patients, that let's say they come in on a Monday and they're, you know, have some neck pain or back pain. I want to see them again later in the week. They come in and they're like, wow, doc, this makes a difference. This isn't like a regular multi where you take it and you hope it's going to work.
19: Right.
6: This is like, wow, I feel better. Once people start on the super pill, this is just something they get
20: over and over and over.
21: Well, the way I view this, this is kind of a next generation new frontier of supplementation. It's where one simple pill that you have in your Elite Multi that you're talking about, an Elite Omega-3, you said, with krill oil and fish oil, and then you augment that with the cellular energizers like Coenzyme Q10, talked about astaxanthin and lutein for the eyes and skin, and even ginkgo, which I don't think you mentioned, for brain health. Now, that is a great idea right there, because we get a little bit older, things slow down. Ginkgo is great for brain health. I mean, does this all surprise you that it's never been done before?
22: You know, I've always been surprised that it hasn't been done before, but you know, I don't get involved in the intrinsics, but when I talk to Jan over there at Purity, Jason over there, you know, this took them over a year to put together, because to get everything stabilized, because with the fish oil and the krill oil and then the multi, to make everything work just right wasn't easy. But then the benefits are so great. Let's go to this recent study. This is a recent, large, randomized study. This is on multivitamins.
21: This would be interesting.
22: Right here. The multivitamin they used isn't half the multi we're talking about right now. So this is a randomized, double-blind, placebo-controlled study performed by researchers, Steve, from Wake Forest University School of Medicine in collaboration with Brigham and Women's Hospital in Boston. That's an affiliate of Harvard. So very high-end study. 2,262 older men and women, average age 72. This was published in September 2022, so very recent.
21: Yeah.
22: What the researchers found was nothing less than shocking. They did this study over 3 years. They gave them cognitive tests at baseline. So that's thinking tests. How is this person thinking? Okay. Everybody was normal cognitively when the test began. Mm-hmm. Now, 3 years later, they redid the cognitive test. Some were on placebo, of course. Some were on the multi. The multivitamin slowed cognitive decline, Steve, by 60%.
21: No way.
22: You would have thought this would have been trumpeted from the hilltops, but you know what? The media, they love to come out and pan vitamins. So when God forbid a study comes out that doesn't show the vitamin did an amazing job, that's big headlines. Yeah. But this, 60. This is major, and it's from Harvard. It's from Wake Forest, Brigham Young Hospital. It cut down cognitive decline by 60%. So that's just outstanding.
21: That's
22: Let me tell you something. The multi we're talking about here, the super pill, is order of magnitudes better. You know, just the nutrients are better. So you asked me about ginkgo before.
21: Yes.
22: So when you combine a multi with ginkgo biloba, which has wonderful support for the brain, along with krill oil and fish oil, incredible support for the brain, B vitamins, so important for the brain, and then you add our elite lutein, which has tons of brain benefits, along with skin benefits and eye benefits, this becomes just an outstanding brain formula, on top of it being great for the heart and energy. The first thing people are going to notice is energy. But this is going to work. This is protecting your brain. We all want to age gracefully. The super pill is going to help you do just that.
21: You mentioned something a while ago, why it took a year to develop this. Purity Products has been around for 25 plus years now, so they don't do anything halfway. I mean, you put the components together, and you want to make sure that it works. And when it does, you want to tell people about it, just like the super pill. It can deliver a multiple mode of action that goes way beyond just a basic multivitamin. And it boils down to what you like to call a difference maker in nutritional technologies. If you can, explain the savings here and why this is so advanced. Because I know savings is so important for so many people out there.
22: Wow, that is like such a great point. Because, you know, people used to complain about the sheer amount of stuff I would give them, right? Then they're also rolling their eyes at my receptionist when she gives them the number for the cost of it. Because if you're talking about, if you go out and buy a very top quality multivitamin, and then you're going to get some krill oil and some fish oil, and you're going to get CoQ10, and the top selling CoQ10 brand is 100 milligrams. We have 100 milligrams right here. Mm-hmm. You're going to get an eye formula with 10 milligrams of a very good lutein, and you're going to get a vitamin D formula and maybe a high-end B12.
21: Yeah.
22: I don't see you doing it for less than $200. And you know, the fact that since you're bringing up money, the fact that Purity is letting folks try a full 1 month supply of this for $9.95, I mean, that is really, you know why they do it, Steve?
21: Why?
22: Because they want people to try it. They know this is a superior product. Once people see, wow, this is really a lot better than what I was taking, they're going to want to continue.
21: You know, I think this is a good time to clarify how Purity can claim things like better joint comfort in just 7 days with the Purity Super Pill. Because, hey, let's be honest here. I mean, you can't get this benefit from a regular multi out there. It just doesn't exist. Characterize why adding the omega-3s to Purity Super Pill really leverages the science of these omega-3s from krill to reduce joint pain from exercise and activity in just 7 days.
22: This is a great study. This is double-blind, placebo-controlled out of the Journal of the American College of Nutrition. And Steve, this was done on only 300 milligrams of krill oil. It was a high-end krill oil, but it's 300 milligrams. Mm-hmm. We use 500 milligrams of krill oil, and we use something called phospho boost krill oil. So what have they done here? They've taken out more of the sea salts, and by doing that, they concentrate up the omega-3s and the phospholipids. And this is a really, really good krill oil. So you're going to get this benefit and then some. So in this study, in just 7 days, the folks that had knee discomfort, and I think these folks, if I remember correctly, were in their 50s. In just 7 days, Steve, they were 28% more comfortable.
21: Wow.
22: And they didn't do anything different. They weren't exercising or using PT or taking NSAIDs. It was they added krill oil.
21: Right.
22: In 30 days, they were 38% more comfortable. Now, researchers didn't stop there. They checked their joint flexibility, their joint functionality, all improved. On top of that, they measured something called C-reactive protein, which is a marker of inflammation, and we want to see that go down. And in this study, the folks on krill oil, C-reactive protein moved nicely in the right direction, showing that not only were people more comfortable, more functional, but their blood levels of this substance C-reactive protein were improved. So all around, tremendous benefit. This happened in 7 days. So I can say unequivocally that if you have joint discomfort, especially knee joint discomfort, because that's what this study was on, just krill oil seems to work just wonderful for making people more comfortable. So if you get this Purity Super Pill and you have the common aches and pains that come along with aging or overuse or being a weekend warrior, once you start to use this for about 7 days, you should feel more comfortable.
21: Well, this is a win-win because if you take something and it's going to make you feel better, going to make your joints feel better, you're going to want to exercise and have more activity on top of that. So
22: that's universal. Yeah, yeah. When I'm a chiropractor, so I see that all the time. They come in here, they're complaining, I can't exercise, I can't play golf, I can't play tennis, hiking's not comfortable anymore, I can't play with the grandkids, everything hurts. And I start adjusting them, and once they feel better, they get back to doing the things they want to do. So yes, any therapy, any intervention that's going to help folks feel more comfortable tends to make them happier. And when you're happier and you're more comfortable, what do? You want to get back to your life, whether it's tennis or golf or hiking or playing with the grandkids or shopping or just doing more things.
21: And I think, Dr. Levin, this is a perfect time to remind our listeners about the great news here in this special offer. 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I'll give out that number here in just a couple of minutes. Let's bring Dr. Neil Levin back online here with us. And as you're talking, I'm sitting here hearing this cash register going off. If I was to go out and swallow all 15 to 20 vitamin pills a day with somewhere between $200 and $300 a month, you've gone through this whole litany of things. But one of the things that you haven't mentioned just yet, you've checked off literally all of the boxes here, but you insisted that Purity include 100 milligrams of coenzyme Q10 in this formula. Now, that's for energy, right?
22: Yeah. Now, if you go to the average, big box store, club store, the best-selling CoQ10 has 100 milligrams of CoQ10. That's a good amount of CoQ10. Mm-hmm. So we have 100 milligrams of CoQ10. 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
21: Okay.
22: When you eat some food, whether it's fat, carbohydrates, protein, the body takes those, it absorbs them, it brings them to the cells. Once in the cells, it gets into the mitochondria, and those are your little blast furnaces. That's where you turn food into cellular energy. Well, one of the linchpins to turn food into cellular energy is CoQ10. Mm-hmm. You need lots of CoQ10 to effectively make your food into cellular energy. Now, when you were 20, Steve, you made oodles of CoQ10. By the time you're 70, that number is cut in half. So when you look at a 70-year-old, they're not really moving like a 20-year-old, right? So but the question becomes, can you by orally ingesting CoQ10 in supplement form, bump your levels back up? And the answer is yes. But CoQ10, it's absorbable, but when you take it with krill oil, it goes up. So maybe 4 or 5 times better absorbed.
21: Nice.
22: And that's what we have it. We have in this krill oil, fish oil matrix. Now, one other point in CoQ10, for those out there listening that take a statin drug. And, a ton of folks over 50 are on statins. They're one of the best-selling drugs out there. And we're not going to pass judgment on statins here. But the point is, if you're using a statin to lower your cholesterol because your doctor told you to, one of the side effects of statins is myalgias, is muscle pain, is discomfort. I see this all the time as a chiropractor. Mm-hmm. Folks come in and they tell me about that. It's widely held belief is that one of the reasons people get these myalgias, these muscle aches and pains from statins, is because it lowers your CoQ10 even more. So if you're taking a statin, it's going to lower your CoQ10. So if you're on statins, you absolutely want a multi that has CoQ10. You want to get that CoQ10 in there. The point is, isn't it nice to know when you're taking the super pill, this also becomes your CoQ10 formula in a very absorbable omega-3 matrix.
21: Exactly. And I'm so glad you addressed that because the energy factor in this is so vitally important. If you just join us, we're talking to Dr. Neil Levin with Purity Products. You know, one of the many ingredients in here that is a clinically validated nutrient is called lutein. So, when you consider how much is in the Purity Super Pill multivitamin, Dr. Levin, Purity Super Pill, I would say, 40 times more here? Is that right? That's a big deal.
22: It's funny that you say that because I was just looking at the supplement facts panel on the leading multi just now when you started asking me this question, mm-hmm. and they have 0.25 milligram.
21: Wow.
22: We have 10 milligrams.
21: 10.
22: So yes, that's 40 times. That's the difference.
21: Huge.
22: So we have 40 times more lutein, and it's a very special lutein. It's called LuteMax 2020. Lots and lots of studies. Yes, it comes from marigold flowers. Mm-hmm. Yes, it's clinically tested. It's a top lutein in terms of research. And the research is plain. The benefits are for vision are amazing. So LuteMax 2020 improves contrast sensitivity. It improves glare threshold. So if you're driving at night and you know that glare that they can hit you in the eyes, that bothersome glare,
21: oh, yeah.
22: This protects the eyes. It protects the eyes from blue light. Blue light is a very big problem. Like if you're looking at your computer, like I am right now, mm-hmm. it's shining blue light in your eyes. Your cell phone, when you're outside, you get a lot of blue. You've heard of blue blockers.
21: Yes.
22: Those sunglasses, one of the things they do is block blue light. Too much blue light puts the kibosh on your sleep. So you're watching some TV or you're playing on your computer or your worst case scenario, you're bringing your cell phone to bed with you and looking at that, that's going to trash your melatonin and make it hard to sleep.
21: Yep.
22: Well, if you have enough lutein, it's almost like an internal blue blocker. It's protecting you from blue light. You take lutein and it helps makes your skin look beautiful. So yeah, this formula is just amazing. It's just three pills. They're soft gels, so they slide right down, easy to swallow, and you're getting a month supply from Purity for $9.95.
21: Dr. Neil Levin, let's have some fun here. I want to go to the mailbag. 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
21: Does the super pill have enough vitamin D? 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
21: All right, considering what we know about Purity Super Pill here, do you have any testimonials that you can share?
22: Oh yeah, this guy's got a fun name, Bebop from Lehigh Valley, Pennsylvania. He's in the age 55 to 64 bracket, rates at 5 stars. He says, best multi. I'm so happy switching to the Purity Super Pill.
21: Wow.
22: Good mix of vitamins, krill and fish oil and CoQ10. 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I feel better after just a couple of weeks.
21: Give me another one.
22: One nicknamed April from Mesa, Arizona. She says, amazing. I'm 65 years old. I feel like I'm in my 30s. People say I look like I'm in my 40s. The Super Pill makes me feel amazing. I love all the Purity products.
21: All right, one more.
22: Here. Sean T. He says, so much in one pill, excellent quality. It's easier to take just one pill instead of several. Definitely a plus. I don't have time to count out pills every day, every week. Take one of these and you're good to go. I could tell an immediate difference while on this product. More energy, less health issues. Highly recommend. I have a few more here, but we can leave it there because I can tell you firsthand, my patients love this product. This is vitamin taking made easy. If you hate having all those bottles, if you hate taking 15 or 20 pills, this is your omega-3, your multivitamin, your vitamin D, your CoQ10, your I formula, your D formula, your B12 formula, all rolled into one. Amazing value, easy to take, very, very high end. So yeah, this is one of those, once people start on this, they want to continue. This is a great nutrient. And again, for $9.95, absolutely give this a try.
21: Dr. Neil Levin, we've run out of time. I better go and give out that number.
22: Time always flies by, Steve. Thanks for having me.
21: All right, I've got some great news. 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
1: Welcome to iHeartRadio Communities, a public affairs special focusing on the biggest issues impacting you this week. Here's Manny Munoz.
20: I am Manny Munoz. Thank you for tuning in to iHeartRadio's Communities. It is our weekly public affairs show where we try to bring you conversations that'll help you better understand important issues or maybe just some interesting topics. Either way, I do hope you'll stick around for the next half hour. And if you have any comments, questions, or suggestions, please feel free to reach out on Instagram. My handle is at IODManny. That's at IODManny. Now, let's get on with the show. For decades, we've talked about women trying to break through the glass ceiling, but are they being held back by a bigger problem? A decade ago, Catherine Jacob and Sue Unerman wrote the book, The Glass Wall. All those pesky rules and expectations that can separate men and women from reaching that corner office. Catherine and Sue join me now. Thank you both for joining me. I appreciate it.
23: Oh, thank you for having us.
20: Let me start off, and whichever one of you take it, let's hear from both of you. The book's title, The Glass Wall, Success Strategies for Women at Work and Businesses That Mean Business. What exactly does that mean? We'll start with Sue.
23: So the glass wall, as you said, is the culture at work where women have different expectations going in to the situation that they actually find themselves in. So I'll give you one example. Women, and I don't know if this will resonate with your listeners out there, but women think if they go to work and do a good job, they'll get promoted. Mm. It's not that simple. And men seem to get into the workplace understanding that there's a whole set of other things that you need to do. Go for drinks with the right person, or, you know, have casual chats in the gents' toilets even. That are the things that will actually get you promoted as well. The good work is just a part of that. And what that can mean is that, first of all, that women get overlooked for a promotion. And secondly, that businesses promote the people, mainly men, that are good at getting promoted instead of promoting the right person for the job. So that means that if you take this into account, if you break down that glass wall, that's good for a woman for her career, but it's also good for businesses too.
20: So it's not only Catherine getting a job because you merited, you have to play the game of politics in the workplace.
24: Exactly. So what you have to do is to be very good to very good at talking up things that you are good at, things that you've achieved, and to be able to articulate that on a frequent basis, so that if there are conversations going on in the gentleman's, you know, restrooms, that what people say is, oh, yeah, you thanks so much for bringing that to my attention, but Jenny has just done a really brilliant job here. No one can read your mind. No one will know what you've done unless you tell people. It's not like when you're at school, you know, and you hand your, you know, homework in on time and you get a mark. You need to be there raising your hand saying, I'm ready for that promotion.
20: Right.
24: Here I am. Notice me.
20: Women have to fight for the promotions a lot more than men do, no?
24: I'm not sure it's about fighting. I think it's about overcoming sometimes women's natural difficulty with showing off and talking about their capabilities. I think it's seen as being not feminine, not appropriate. It's not very chest beating. You know, I am an achiever.
0: Yeah.
24: And we need to talk about our achievements more.
0: It seems, Sue, that men in the workplace that go out and get what they want, they're seen as go-getters. Women aren't necessarily used with that kind of terminology.
23: Yeah, no, women can be regarded as being grabby and not feminine enough.
0: Yeah.
23: That can backfire against you as well. I actually spoke to one very senior woman who has just exited a very large multinational company, which I shan't mention the name of. And she said that there were a lot of women getting redundancies. And when she asked about it, the boss said, well, you know, they're kind of victims of their own success. They've been so successful that we don't need them anymore. They've set up systems, they've set up structures. And that did seem to her to be happening to the women rather than to the men, who were perhaps better at play. There is a game. There is a game going on. You don't have to behave like a man to win at that game.

0: 40% of CEOs. What does that tell you about how far women have come and how much further they still need to go?
1: Well, the last time I looked, women were 50% of the population in most countries. So that's a bit strange. Are we just saying that the other 40% just aren't, you know, good enough?
0: Right.
1: I mean, it's... Sue and I have got this amazing statistic, which is in the UK, you are more likely to become a chief executive if your name is David than if you're a woman, you know, which is crazy.
0: Yeah.
1: So there is, we have a long way to go. And for businesses, what it means is they're neglecting a huge advantage, a huge level of talent by not making women CEOs. And the other issue that you sometimes get is that women accept those glass cliff jobs. So it's a bit like, you know, Manny, we're at the end of this, you know, we've got one more roll of the dice, you know, we need to bring in a new CEO. And most men would go, well, this is a roll of the dice thing. I'm not going to do it because it will stay in my career. Women, there's some women who think, oh yeah, they really want me. And right. Then it's a disaster. And actually some of the things that have led to those problems predate them for ages.
0: Sure.
2: The other thing that hasn't changed is that there is different attitudes to a CEO if they have children, if they are a man or a woman. So Catherine is a CEO. She has two children. Her husband is a CEO. He has two children. Guess how many times he gets asked about that fact versus Catherine.
0: Well, let me ask you that, because I often say my wife not only is a businesswoman, but she is the CEO, COO, you know, everything of our house, runs the children, runs me. And I'm wondering whether because of that, we hold women to a different standard. We expect more from women than we do from men, just because, quite frankly, women can do, I think, a lot more than men can.
2: I once, many years ago, when the subject of artificial intelligence and AI and things happening automatically rather than you having to put the work in, I actually wrote a piece about it once saying, you know, as a woman in business, it would be nice if AI took some of the responsibility away, because I think as a man in business, you know, somehow magically during the school vacations, someone's sorted out some childcare for the children, which as a mother, you're doing that job as well. And I think everybody's got bigger expectations of women in those roles, including women themselves, of course.
0: Catherine, the mom?
1: Yeah, I completely agree. I think there is, you know, the automation of kind of certain dull things that you do. Actually, women have been doing that for a really long period of time. If only we could train AI to kind of do our laundry, that would just be genius. that would help so many more women.
2: It would be so much better than the current situation. You know? Yeah.
1: So yeah, I think there is a different expectation for women. I think people don't. If a man says, I'm not going to make that sports match because, yeah, I've got a really important meeting, everyone goes, yeah, that's because he's a real high flyer.
0: Yeah.
1: He's really into his job. If a woman turns around and says, I'm not going to make that sports match, everyone just says, well, what a dreadful mother you are.
0: How can you not be there for your child?
1: Yeah, you can't be there.
0: I'm serious about it. I mean, I would be under a table in the fetal position with a bottle of vodka if I tried to do half of the things that my wife does on a regular basis and makes it look easy. Couple more minutes here. Talking about the glass wall, success strategies for women at work and business that mean business, with the authors, Catherine Jacob and Sue Unerman. You wrote this book 10 years ago. The 10th anniversary edition is just out. And I'm wondering what has changed for women in the workplace from the time you originally wrote this and researched it to today.
1: Not enough.
2: I actually think some things have got worse. I think in a way, the late 2010s were a bit of a peak of people trying to make things better. I think there's been a rollback of that. I think attitudes in some cases have hardened. So, you know, banter, which, you know, those kind of like slightly inappropriate jokes that women don't get and men, you know, bond over.
0: Uh-huh.
2: I think that's heightened from our kind of conversations. And I think if you set boundaries as a woman, people now say, oh, I don't think she's leaning in.
0: Mm-hmm.
2: I don't think she's leaning in. No, she's trying to

0: get enough sleep. She's not leaning in. It's a very, I think now is a very tough time. And we brought out some new strategies in the book, one of which was to do with remote working, because obviously that wasn't really a thing 10 years ago. And now, because of the situation over the pandemic, people are now often remotely working. And Catherine, you actually had a great conversation with somebody who is remote working, but finding it actually pretty impossible to make her presence felt among businesses.
1: Yeah, because if you're on one of those, Teams calls or what have you, and there's nine people, and you're not the loudest person in the room, you're not the person putting your hand up. You know that whole thing where you can put your hand up to say something? It's quite easy for people just to ignore you, and then you're just muttering in the background trying to get heard. So the whole thing of women being made now, to that structured thing about you don't just turn up for a day at work and see what happens. What you do is you have to do outputs pre, all of those meetings so that people know that you're working. You're not just sitting there, doing nothing. It's harder.
2: The glass wall you talk about, it's those little things, those pesky rules, the office expectations that are normal to men and maybe women that can't get past that wall. And it strikes me so much, it may be stereotypical, so much of business sometimes is accomplished on the golf course. I don't remember, even like in a movie, ever seeing a woman joining the guys in their foursome on the golf course to talk business. How, in that example, how does a woman get past that and get through the politics of the workplace? Because that's part of it.
0: There's a number of ways around it. I mean, I actually have a friend who's recently got made redundant, and she sent her two daughters off to golf lessons as a result, because she felt left out by that. But the truth is that there's a lot of men in the office that will be your allies, that will help you out. But you need to go and have those conversations with them in a kind of active way. So you need to find the manny in the organisation who will see past the conversations that are going on at the golf course and champion you. And I think both of us have had that in our careers, whereby, we were never doing the kind of sports afternoons, but we had relationships with business people that we worked with, so that they would actually call us out and see how useful we were. So I think that's one way of dealing with it.
1: Yeah, and I think the other way of dealing with it is to be, is to my point about our point about being very visible. Because yeah, there's conversations that go on the golf course, but if that's just between four people and none of it involves outside discussions or isn't or doesn't have a client input, you can be in danger of just talking to yourself and becoming this self-fulfilling circle where you just think what you've decided is the right thing. Actually, you need different perspectives, female perspectives, different perspectives. And, not being able to play, I didn't get where I am today by being able to play golf, but it is just the ability to create alliances and bring people into your circle and open those conversations up with people.
2: Is there a difference between companies that have embraced and allowed women to thrive in their corporate environment, whatever you want to call it, and those that still feel like they're years behind?
0: There's a
1: Yeah, the
0: massive,
1: ones that have got more
0: massive
1: women make more
0: difference.
1: money. They do.
2: Is that
1: It's
2: true?
1: statistically proven.
0: It's statistically, it's true. But also, so we gave a lot of talks about the glass wall, and you could just tell the organisations where women got their voices heard versus the ones that weren't. And there was one particular organisation where we went into, where all of the women were just sitting quietly, not answering, asking any questions. And it wasn't until the most senior men left the room that they all came up to us. And I think we're living in an era at the moment where people are putting up with quite a lot of things at work because they're kind of rightly worried about redundancy, and everyone's worried about AI and AI taking jobs. There's a lot of fear of that. You're not going to get great decisions if everybody is just doing as they're told.
2: It strikes me that that we are all Gen X. I like to say we may not be the greatest generation, but we are the best. How much of this do you think is generational? I talk on my program a lot about whiny millennial parents. And, for example, kids that were brought up in the everyone gets a participation trophy generation. Yeah. Those kids that were raised in that generation are now bringing up their own kids. How much of a role do you think that plays in it? Because the women that were raised by the moms and the grandmothers that were part of the equal rights movement, they're Gen X. They're the ones that fought for their role in the business these days. Not necessarily the generation that is growing up now coming into their own. They didn't have to fight for things the way the moms and grandmothers did.
0: Some of the conversations I had, so we went out to talk to some Gen Zers, so because they weren't in the workplace 10 years ago, and sure. Now they are. And they were repeating back to us just astonishment at how the world worked. That, you know, they've gone through their school, they've gone through their college, they've got great kind of qualifications, they've had people helping them all the way through that, and then they land in the workplace and they are adrift. And that's not good.
2: I'm sorry to keep you so long, but I will say this before I ask the final question. As a lowly American, just hearing your accents give you immediate authority in talking about these things. I love it. So let me close out with this for both of you, Catherine and Sue. When you release the 20th anniversary edition of the book, how will it be different than the original? And how will it be different than this 10th anniversary edition? Catherine, you start off.
1: Okay, well, obviously, you know, your 230 radio stations, it will have gone out on that and people will be going, yeah, we need to buy the book and change things. So that's what's going to have happened. You know, such is your power. I think that we're going through a period of time with AI, which is one of the biggest seismic changes. And I think that offers us an opportunity as businesses to go, what do we want from our people? How do we get the best out of our people? And what are we going to do about developing talent? So the combination of that change and taking some of the techniques in the book, if you're a woman or a business, will lead you to a much better version of where we are now, hopefully.
2: Hopefully.
0: It's a really good question. It's actually the first time we've been asked that question. It's a great question. And I'd like to be optimistic. I'd like to say that the issue of the glass wall won't be such a big one in another 10 years' time, that more businesses will actually latch on to what they need to do to make sure that they're promoting people because they're brilliant, not because they fit a certain mold. So I hope that if the glass wall is out in another 10 years, we're actually retiring some of the techniques, and maybe there'll only be two or three in the book instead of 43.
2: And if you're a business owner and you want to make more money, as Catherine said, hire more women for your management positions. The book is titled The Glass Wall, Success Strategies for Women at Work and Businesses That Mean Business by Catherine Jacob and Sue Unerman. An absolute pleasure to speak to both of you. Best of luck with the book. I look forward to chatting with you again soon.
0: I hope so.
1: Thank you so much.
0: Bye.
2: You're listening to iHeartRadio Communities, our weekly public affairs show. I am Manny Munoz. If you have any thoughts, comments, or questions, please feel free to reach out to me on Instagram. My handle is @IODManny. That's @IODManny. Becoming an American citizen can take years, and even after someone earns their green card, that final step towards citizenship can feel lonely and intimidating. Well, now Welcome.us is trying to make that last mile a little less lonely or intimidating. Let's talk about it as we bring in Nazanin Ash. She's CEO of Welcome.us. Andy Sullivan is Executive Director of No One Left Behind. Thank you both for joining us. I appreciate the time.
3: We're so glad to be here with you, Manny. Thank you.
2: Nazanin, let me start off with you. I was reading some statistics. Only 1 in 10 eligible immigrants ever bother applying for citizenship each year. And I guess there's a variety of reasons for that, right?
3: Yes, that's right. And I think we should make a distinction between the number who apply, like you said, only 1 in 10, and the desire of those aspiring Americans to get their citizenship.
2: Sure.
3: So it's upwards of 90% who want to get their American citizenship. But the process is very hard and very rigorous, even for folks who have earned it, right? So there are folks who have met the legal residency requirements and they're eligible to apply, but the process requires mountains of paperwork. It requires hefty fees. And for many, the last step is the most intimidating because you do a live interview in person with a U.S. immigration officer, and you have to answer questions about U.S. history and civics in a language that is not your own. So it can be very intimidating, and it's probably the most consequential interview of your life.
2: Yeah, and if some of you out there want to see if you could pass the test, don't think it's so easy. You could go to welcome.us and try to pass the test for yourself. Andy, I wanted to ask you, you're a military veteran, I believe 9-year Army veteran, as executive director of No One Left Behind. What was your interest in becoming part of this program with welcome.us?
4: Hey, thanks so much, Manny. For me, it is just a natural continuation of the No One Left Behind mission. No One Left Behind, we work to serve our Afghan and Iraqi allies. We help evacuate them to safety. And if they have a valid pathway under the Special Immigrant Visa Program, we help bring them to the United States. But that is not where the mission ends. For them, it's making sure that they feel welcome, they have economic opportunity. And, you know, the highest bar is once we have them naturalized and they become full American citizens. So for us, supporting our friends at welcome.us with a citizen guide is just a natural continuation of that mission. For me personally, I look at, you know, how incredible the interpreters that I served with in both Iraq and Afghanistan were. They all aspired to become Americans. And so this is my opportunity to really pay it back to them, and I can help them get their citizenship.
2: Yeah, do what you can to help those who helped us while we were there. Nazanin, exactly what is this citizen guide program, and who are you trying to help specifically?
3: Mm-hmm. It's an invitation to Americans, and you don't have to be an expert. We will help prepare and train you, but it's an invitation to Americans to serve as volunteer citizen guides. You get matched one-to-one with an aspiring American on the last leg of their journey, and you help them prepare for that most intimidating citizenship interview. So you'll practice flashcards with them on the civics questions. You will practice English language. And you'll do mock interview practice, you know, pretending to be the U.S. immigration officer. You can do it virtually or in person, depending on how you're paired. And you commit to an hour a week for 10 weeks. Many Americans in every corner of the United States have been inspired to participate. And it's making a huge difference in new Americans' lives.
2: Andy, take us inside what a typical session would be like if one of our listeners volunteered and got paired with someone. What are they actually doing together for that hour? Just kind of study buddies?
4: Absolutely. That's part of it. You know, some people may think it's daunting. It's not. It's actually quite fun. And welcome.us makes it easy to do. So firstly, all of the training that you'll need, they'll provide on the front end. These are virtual sessions, so you know you can schedule them really at your leisure with the aspiring American. And like you said, some of it's study buddy, some of it's going over flashcards where you can go over questions from the citizenship test. Some of it may actually be kind of role playing where you'll be the U.S. immigration official and you can help them practice what their in person interview is going to look like. Some of it may just be practicing, English language skills. The big thing, though, is you are a friend that's there, that's a source of encouragement that can keep them motivated as they aspire to citizenship.
2: Nazanin, why do so many green card holders stall out and never finish that process of becoming citizens?
3: Well, Manny, as you noted before, it is a very difficult exam. Two-thirds of native-born Americans can't pass the exam. So it can feel extraordinarily intimidating to, take on a test that Native born Americans struggle to pass. And it's one of the things that I think is such a gift to our volunteers as well. We find that our volunteers are deeply inspired to relearn our history, to reacquaint themselves with our freedom, to learn the story and the journeys of these aspiring Americans and why they're so committed to achieving American citizenship, a status that most of us inherited and maybe take for granted. So to me, it's really about practicing citizenship. It's about practicing your patriotism. This is how you show how you're making a contribution to our founders' ideal of a country that is out of many one. You're making it possible for the next generation. And it's an incredible, impactful thing to do.
2: I imagine it is. I'm fascinating by the veteran part of this. You talked about the Afghan translators, the linguists that you worked with to make sure that they became citizens after you worked with them over there. Talk to me about what helping someone become an American citizen, what about that process that resonates with those of us that have served in the military?
4: Yeah, absolutely. I mean, these are our brothers and sisters in arms. And I'll actually draw in kind of another thread. I talked about the Iraqis and Afghans that served with us. What I think a lot of people don't realize is how many non-citizens serve in the U.S. military. So there are over 100,000 veterans and active duty service members that are green card holders that are eligible for citizenship but haven't actually taken the naturalization steps yet. This is a great way for listeners to give back to veterans who have already, you know, willing to sacrifice everything on behalf of America, even though they aren't U.S. citizens yet.
2: Nazanin, let me close it out with you. Somebody listening right now might be thinking, I'd like to volunteer, or I'm a green card holder and I could use this help. Help convince them, sell them on the program, either to come in and be a volunteer or to use the program to help them become a citizen.
3: Well, what I can offer is that in serving as a Citizen Guide volunteer, you're doing no less than changing someone's life generationally. People who achieve their American citizenship have better educational opportunities. They earn at least 10% more over their lifetime, and you're providing, most importantly, a sense of belonging and inclusion. You're letting new Americans know that they're welcome here. And there's no better way to show that than to dedicate your own time, your own heart, to helping them be successful with their American dream. And if you want to learn more about how you can join, you can go to our website, welcome.us/citizenship. You'll learn everything you need to know about how to get started, and you'll see stories of Americans just like everyone listening who have already gone through the process and have been incredibly transformed by it themselves.
2: And in my experience, those people that have a chance to go through the citizenship process and become American citizens quite often are even more proud to be citizens than those of us that were born here. So it's a wonderful thing to do.
3: That's right. They put up a mirror to ourselves, you know?
2: So yeah.
3: It's deeply inspiring to see them strive for this citizenship that too often we take for granted.
2: Well, if you are interested in finding out about being a volunteer or going through the process and using the program to help you become a citizen, welcome.us is the website, welcome.us. Nazanin Ash is CEO of welcome.us. Andy Sullivan, Executive Director of No One Left Behind. Thanks both of you for your time and the information. And Andy, thank you as well for your service to our country. Be well. Best of luck, both of you.
4: Thanks, Manny.
3: Thank you so much.
2: I am Manny Munoz. I appreciate you listening to iHeartRadio's Communities this week. As always, if you have any questions, comments, or suggestions, reach out to me on Instagram. My handle is at IODManny. That's at IODManny. And that'll do it for another edition of iHeartRadio's Communities. I'm Manny Munoz. Until next time.
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8: From ABC News, I'm Wayne Cabot. U.S. and British authorities are investigating whether Iran may be behind the arrests today of five people inside three suspicious vans seen driving towards a U.K. military base housing U.S. bombers.
9: Investigators poring over these white vans near a major airbase, now at the center of a suspected terror plot. Armed police officers swarming the area around RAF Fairford, the military base 90 minutes outside London, where the US has been launching operations against Iran.
10: Police received a call relating to three suspicious vehicles traveling towards RAF Fairford.
9: Five men are now under arrest for suspicion of preparing a terrorist act, the alleged plot thwarted by a member of the public.
8: A tip, says ABC News foreign correspondent Lama Hassan in London. No comment from Iran, which has said in the past that a base used to attack its territory is a legitimate target. Iran does claim to have captured an American underwater drone in the Strait of Hormuz. No comment from U.S. officials on that. President Trump claiming tonight that oil is again flowing through the strait more than before the war, he says. Ever hear of something called volcanic hail? Well, check this out from ABC's Jacqueline Lee in Hawaii.
11: Hurricane Nolo battering Hawaii with winds, waves, and more than a foot of rain, leaving behind the threat of mudslides. The mayor of Hawaii County supervising emergency operations.
12: You know, one slide is wind patterns, the other slide is rain. We've even got a slide for the volcanic activity.
11: Hawaii now also on high alert after new rumblings from the Kilauea volcano. Officials worried all weekend that if volcanic hail or tephra were to erupt, it would spread with the winds from Nolo.
8: One person died in the East Coast nor'easter, which is still swirling. Outer bands as far west as Pittsburgh. Heavy rain again hitting the Jersey Shore. So much water on Long Beach Island that a shark was seen swimming up a driveway. 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
13: Governor Newsom is considering a bill that would expand organized sports in state prisons. The Second Chance Sports Act would require the CDCR to develop a statewide policy. California coastal communities are preparing for increased risks of flooding and landslides ahead of an expected super El Nino. In a briefing to media this week, Columbia University climate scientists said the probability El Nino lasts until spring was 99% to 100%. This El Nino is also expected to be strong as it's progressing faster than any El Nino recorded and expected to reach super strength in the fall or winter. The statewide average gas price has jumped again. AAA says the average cost for a gallon of regular is now $6.35. The lowest average price here in California is in Tehama County, where it's $6.06. The national average sits at $4.48 a gallon. That's the latest. I'm Dina Kodiak.
7: Now, Sacramento traffic.
14: Getting reports of some heavy traffic in Sacramento. Westbound cap from 160 over to E Street. Westbound 80 bumper to bumper from Davis to Vacaville. That will cost you about 9 minutes. Westbound 80 with a blitz of slowing from Nevada to 65. That would cost you about 18 minutes. Westbound 80 zipping through from Rockland Road to Douglas Boulevard. 3 minutes, no delays reported. You're moving at top speed, Sacramento International Airport to downtown on 5. 9 minutes, no delays. Eastbound 50 wide open from downtown to Folsom. Traffic on the 10s every 10 minutes, mornings and afternoons. Steve Herrera, KBK News Radio, 93.1 FM, 1530.
7: Now, Sacramento weather.
15: Skies will be partly cloudy tonight, a low 49 to 53. Lots of sun on Monday with a high 86 to 90. Sunshine, a hotter day on Tuesday with a high 95 to 99. And then sunny skies Wednesday, a high 91 to 95. I'm AccuWeather Steve Williams on KFBK, Sacramento's News Radio.
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4: Governor Newsom has signed four new laws to help reduce the growing number of deaths caused by drunk driving. These are the only DUI safety bills to pass out of 17 proposed. Although some were scaled back, the new laws still increase penalties for repeat DUI offenders in California, a state known for having some of the weakest DUI laws in the country. California's Native American Day will become a paid holiday for state workers under a new law. The holiday falls on the fourth Friday in September, but funding is needed before it takes effect. Two small earthquakes shook parts of Northern California early this morning in the Bay Area, and another shook the South Bay region of Los Angeles. They're part of a recent increase in small quakes across the state, especially in Southern California. On one recent Saturday alone, more than 60 small quakes were recorded, most too weak to be felt. Scientists say these are reminders that a much larger quake could happen along California's major faults. That's the latest. I'm Dina Kodiak.
3: Now, Sacramento traffic.
5: Getting reports of some heavy traffic in Sacramento. Westbound Cap from 160 over to East Street. Westbound 80 bumper to bumper from Davis to Vacaville. That will cost you about 9 minutes. Westbound 80 with a blitz of slowing from Nevada to 65. That would cost you about 18 minutes. Westbound 80 zipping through from Rockland Road to Douglas Boulevard. 3 minutes, no delays reported. You're moving at top speed, Sacramento International Airport to downtown on 5. 9 minutes, no delays. Eastbound 50 wide open from downtown to Folsom. Traffic on the 10s every 10 minutes, mornings and afternoons. Steve Herrera, KBK News Radio, 93.1 FM, 1530.
3: Now, Sacramento weather.
6: Mainly clear through the overnight hours, low 55 to 59. Thursday, mostly sunny, high 94 to 98. Friday, mostly sunny, high 85 to 89. Saturday, partly sunny, high 84 to 88. I'm AccuWeather's Andy Robb on KFBK, Sacramento's news radio.
7: ABC News, I'm Wayne Cabot. Britain suspects Iran may be behind what police think was a foiled attack on an airbase that houses U.S. forces. Five suspects are being held. Counselor for the Cotswold District, Tristan Wilkinson.
8: There was a specific threat about 6 weeks ago from the Iranians on this base. At the time, there was an increased surveillance around the area. This is an operational base. There is, it's no secret that, you know, we have American bombers here that are taking part in what's happening in the Middle East at the moment.
7: And Iran has said that a base used to attack its territory is a legitimate target. President Trump claiming tonight that oil is flowing again through the Strait of Hormuz more than before the war, he says. But after a week trading lower, oil is now trading higher. The East Coast nor'easter, so sprawling, outer bands are as far west as Pittsburgh. Water was so close to houses in Jersey City or in New Jersey that you saw a shark in a driveway. This is ABC.
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16: I am meteorologist Dr. Dave Iser. Lots of high clouds due to an upper-level trough of low pressure is moving into California from the Pacific Ocean, leading to slightly cooler daytime highs with a lot of upper 70s and lower 80s, some 80s.

Sterling every damn Sunday night. I used to really like taking the kids to the movies because I could sleep. I'd fall asleep. I'd get my two-hour nap there. It was a little risky, but not very risky. But I'd get my nap. But this movie, this Forgotten Island from Pixar, was very stimulating. And I couldn't fall asleep, even though the story was very...

0: very predictable. I still couldn't fall asleep. Too much going on. But one of the best things, it was one of those newish theaters that had reclining seats, as in an easy chair, reclining seats, as in your living room. One of those places, right? And they brought you food. With a waiter, brought me food. I ordered, let's see, we ordered 3 containers of popcorn, small, 2 sodas, small, and 2 packs of candy. And what was that? Oh, that was $57.
1: What?
0: Yeah, that was only $57. It's incredible. For decades, I believed the myth that movie theaters make their money from candy, and I didn't believe that until I saw $57 for 2 sodas, 3 popcorns, and 2 bags of candy. Then I believed it. Like, oh my God. But do you know the math? It's really interesting. The math in movie theaters is nothing like I ever expected. For a couple of years, I consulted the AMC movie chain, and it was fascinating business because, first of all, I learned that the primary reason somebody goes into the movie theater business is because their parents were in the movie theater business. I'm like, whoa, I didn't know that. That was pretty cool. But the other thing I learned is that when a movie opens, the production company gets 90% of the revenue. And every week that the movie stays in the theater gets more and more of the revenue. So by 8 or 9 weeks, they're getting 80, 90% of the revenue of that movie, except that there aren't many people. That's their challenge. They get to, the movie theater decides when to pull it out, but they get a higher percent every week of the take, but it's a smaller take every week. It seems like a crummy business. It's always struck me as a bad business. And then you have to hire a lot of people to keep it clean. And the worst thing that could happen to you is if a mouse showed up eating popcorn. Could you imagine a mouse eating popcorn? It'd be unheard of. Unheard of. The best movie I ever saw. The best movie I ever saw was Lucas. Lucas with Charlie Sheen and Cary Grant. Oh my God, what a sweet, beautiful high school movie. It was a great movie. That was the last great movie I saw. And Goodbye Columbus. You don't even want to know when I saw that. Walter Sterling. I have a webpage. It's Walter Sterling Show, and you can become a Midnight Misfit. Go there, download the membership card, and become an official Midnight Misfit with Walter Sterling every damn Sunday. My family is really important to me, as yours is to you. I need to keep them safe from spams and scam phone calls. I give my kids cell phones because I need to be able to reach them. They need to be able to reach me. It's a way I keep them safe, but they're not safe from spammers and scammers on that phone. My information, where I am, who I'm talking to, amazingly, is bought and sold right now. 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
9: From ABC News, I'm Wayne Cabot. Iran is suspected in a possible terror plot involving five men caught Sunday in the United Kingdom, driving toward a Royal Air Force base that houses U.S. bombers.
10: President Trump praising the arrest, saying they thwarted a big attack.
11: We had them under investigation. They were looking to do big damage.
10: The airbase now on lockdown. The threat level raised to Delta, the highest alert level.
9: ABC's Lama Hassan in London. President Trump claims that more oil is flowing now through the Strait of Hormuz than before the war, and that better days are ahead. ABC Stephen Portnoy.
12: Nationwide, GasBuddy says Americans are paying an average $4.45, about $1.50 more than at the start of the Iran war. President Trump again arguing prices will soon fall.
11: Oil will come dropping down as soon as Iran gives up, as soon as the war is over, which will be soon.
12: But Trump this weekend rejecting a deal offered by Iran to reopen the Strait of Hormuz if the U.S. again signs on to the terms of this summer's short-lived ceasefire.
9: Like a tourist who doesn't want to leave, a slow, sprawling nor'easter continues to soak the Jersey Shore. Governor Mikey Sherrill.
13: Dozens of people have evacuated from their homes due to flooding, and dozens more were rescued from cars and flooded roadways.
9: Also soaked Hawaii from another hurricane, Nolo. In Hilo, ABC's Jacqueline Lee.
14: National Guard troops already rescuing some residents. And while the Big Island avoided a direct hit, Nolo churned off the coast for 36 hours. And the threat from that much rain remains, especially after Hurricane Lala destroyed parts of the island just 6 weeks ago.
9: Taylor Swift got a director award at the VMAs, making her the most awarded, breaking her tie with Beyonce. This weekend's release of Avengers Endgame put it at number one at the box office, 7 years after becoming the second highest grossing film ever. 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
15: California now bans state and local officials from creating or promoting meme coins, which are digital tokens tied to internet jokes or personalities. Starting in 2027, crypto platforms also can't sell meme coins to Californians. Wild wolves in California have killed or injured dozens of farm animals this year. Out of 137 animal attacks investigated, nearly 70 were caused by wolves. Most attacks happened in Northern California. A gray wolf was recently seen in Los Angeles County for the first time in 100 years, but no livestock attacks have occurred in Southern California. Hurricane Polo may cause strong winds, rip currents, flooding, and more beach erosion along the Southern California coast. The region won't get a direct hit from Hurricane Polo, which is moving toward Mexico, but south-facing beaches could still see waves as high as 7 feet in the next few days. That's the latest. I'm Dina Kodiak.
8: Now, Sacramento traffic.
5: Starting in Sacramento, this is westbound 50, right at the northbound 5 connector ramp. That's where we have a countertop and a sink that are in the second lane from the left, more like the right lane, and cars are trying to swerve around to avoid it. Looks like Caltrans is on its way to try to get that out of the roadway. The other problem we have is in Auburn, eastbound 80 at Maple Street. Watch out for a dresser that is in the left lane. Traffic on the 10s every 10 minutes, mornings and afternoons. Joe Salvatore, KFBK News Radio, 93.1 FM, 1530 AM.
8: Now, Sacramento weather.
7: Overnight, partly cloudy with lows near 49 to 53. Sunshine on Monday, a high 86 to 90. A sunny hot day on Tuesday with a high reaching 95 to 99. And then sunny and warm on Wednesday, a high 91 to 95. I'm AccuWeather Steve Williams on KFBK, Sacramento's News Radio.
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22: From Maine to Sacramento, this is weather for Sterling every damn Sunday night. I am meteorologist Dr. Dave Isaac. All eyes are on the strong nor'easter off the mid-Atlantic and northeast coast, caused by an upper-level low-pressure system off the coast of northern New Jersey and New York State, which is moving northeastwards into the Gulf of Maine by Tuesday, bringing coastal flooding, strong rip currents, gusty winds, and heavy rain to the region through tomorrow night. Conditions will begin to ease later tonight. Additional power outages, we've already had over 100,000 of those, and tree damage is still possible. The heaviest rain will slowly wane to a few showers and over parts of Maine by Tuesday morning. Another unrelated area of low pressure will produce widespread showers and thunderstorms over parts of the Midwest. That's through Tuesday. And then we've got a the King Hurricane over the Baja Peninsula, which will have its eyes turned toward Texas by Tuesday. Then that's going to bring some showers and thunderstorms to the New Mexico, Arizona, and to western Texas. Otherwise, we've got partly to mostly cloudy skies and seasonable temperatures as we close out the month of September. Can you believe it's going to be October next Thursday? Wow. This is meteorologist Dr. Dave Iser with weather report 6:36 past every hour, only right here on Sterling every damn Sunday night.

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4: Governor Newsom has signed four new laws to help reduce the growing number of deaths caused by drunk driving. These are the only DUI safety bills to pass out of 17 proposed. Although some were scaled back, the new laws still increase penalties for repeat DUI offenders in California, a state known for having some of the weakest DUI laws in the country. California's Native American Day will become a paid holiday for state workers under a new law. The holiday falls on the fourth Friday in September, but funding is needed before it takes effect. Two small earthquakes shook parts of Northern California early this morning in the Bay Area, and another shook the South Bay region of Los Angeles. They're part of a recent increase in small quakes across the state, especially in Southern California. On one recent Saturday alone, more than 60 small quakes were recorded, most too weak to be felt. Scientists say these are reminders that a much larger quake could happen along California's major faults. That's the
3: Now, Sacramento traffic.
5: Starting in Sacramento, this is westbound 50, right at the northbound 5 connector ramp. That's where we have a countertop and a sink that are in the second lane from the left, more like the right lane, and cars are trying to swerve around to avoid it. Looks like Caltrans is on its way to try to get that out of the roadway. The other problem we have is in Auburn, eastbound 80 at Maple Street. Watch out for a dresser that is in the left lane. Traffic on the 10s every 10 minutes, mornings and afternoons. Joe Salvatore, KFBK News Radio, 93.1 FM, 1530 AM.
3: Now, Sacramento weather.
6: Mainly clear through the overnight hours, low 55 to 59. Thursday, mostly sunny, high 94 to 98. Friday, mostly sunny, high 85 to 89. Saturday, partly sunny, high 84 to 88. I'm AccuWeather's Andy Robb on KFBK, Sacramento's news radio.
7: ABC News, I'm Wayne Cabot. President Trump now says oil is again flowing through the Strait of Hormuz even more than before the war, and he promises prices will fall once the war is over, after the election. At the same time, he blames the high prices on Ukraine's attacks on Russian refineries.
8: I spoke to President Zelensky. I said, you got to take it easy on the refineries.
9: What
8: as much.
9: Say?
8: He said, well, we'll probably do that.
7: Americans in Great Britain are being urged by the U.S. Embassy there to exercise caution after the arrests of five suspects on terror charges. Three suspicious vans were spotted traveling toward a base that the U.S. has used to launch bombing attacks on Iran. Not since Superstorm Sandy have some beaches seen more flooding down the Jersey Shore from a nor'easter, still swirling almost to Ohio and Virginia and way up to Canada. Taylor Swift dedicating her MTV Video of the Year award to a woman she calls the ultimate showgirl, Dolly Parton. This is ABC News.
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9: This is weather for Sterling every damn Sunday night. I am meteorologist Dr. Dave Iser. Lots of high clouds due to an upper-level trough of low pressure is moving into California from the Pacific Ocean, leading to slightly cooler daytime highs with a lot of upper 70s and lower 80s, some 8 to 12 degrees cooler than normal. Now, this low will move east tomorrow and Tuesday, and we'll see more sunshine return with higher temperatures and breezy northerly winds with maybe a rumble or two of thunder off in the high country. For Sacramento specifically, becoming mostly sunny tomorrow with a high temperature in the lower 80s. By Tuesday, we'll be back into the lower 90s. Overnight lows will be around the middle 50s. More sunshine on tap for the balance of the work week with temperatures again flirting with 90 degrees and

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12: From ABC News, I'm Wayne Cabot. President Trump says five people under arrest in the UK in a possible plot against an airbase that the U.S. uses to attack Iran intended to cause a lot of damage. ABC's Lama Hassan in London.
13: Images obtained by British news outlets appear to show shirtless suspects handcuffed sitting in the road. Bomb disposal robots examining the vans. Police enforcing a 400-yard cordon and evacuating 85 households as a precaution.
12: The Kilauea volcano is rumbling and could erupt into hurricane-force winds now battering Hawaii. County Mayor Kimo Alameda worries about toxic ash.
14: It could shoot as high as 1,000 feet, right? So, and then if there's wind, then that wind pushes that tephra all over to the surrounding communities.
12: Pope Leo leading evening prayers at Lourdes, the Catholic shrine in France. After meeting with survivors of clergy sex abuse, really listening to them, they say afterwards, among them a man who lost his faith 60 years ago and hadn't been to Mass until Sunday. Leo telling them that more needs to be done to address the shameful scandal. On his third day in France, Leo again waded into the end-of-life debate. France now allows adults with incurable illnesses to receive lethal medication. The Pope called medically assisted death false compassion. A former pastor accused of murdering his wife is back in court in the morning in Ohio. Caleb Flynn's mistress took the stand Friday and read thousands of texts he sent her. His lawyer admits he was not faithful, but that doesn't make him a killer, he says. Flynn, a one-time American Idol contestant. Taylor Swift becomes the most awarded artist in VMA history, dedicating her prize to Dolly Parton. The Seattle Mariners began their season with World Series hopes, making it to Game 7 in the ALCS last year. Now they fired their manager. 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
15: Governor Newsom ramping up protections for the LGBTQ community in California. Here's Jason Campidonia.
16: Newsom signed about a half a dozen bills saying the laws and protections are needed due to the actions from the Trump administration. One of the bills is aimed at providing housing for members discharged from the U.S. military as a result of President Trump's efforts to ban transgender people from serving. Another bill is aimed at protecting sexual orientation, and other bills will help access to drugs that prevent HIV.
15: Governor Newsom signing four new laws to help reduce the growing number of deaths caused by drunk driving. The laws make it easier to charge repeat offenders with a felony and with murder if someone is killed. And Hurricane Polo may cause strong waves, rip currents, flooding, and more beach erosion along the Southern California coast. A warning for dangerous beach conditions is going to be in effect until Wednesday. Polo will not make landfall in the United States. That's the latest. I'm Mark Mayfield.
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9: Starting in Sacramento, where things look good on Highway 50 eastbound, you'll find no delays between the Cap City 99 split and Howe Avenue. Westbound 50, also a good ride between J Street and 5th Street. No delays in Roseville. This is westbound 80 between Taylor Road out to Auburn Boulevard. Things look good also on the Cap City Freeway westbound connector as you get towards the Highway 50 99 split. Traffic on the 10s every 10 minutes, mornings and afternoons. Joe Salvatore, KFBK News Radio, 93.1 FM, 1530 AM.
10: Now, Sacramento weather.
11: Overnight, partly cloudy with lows near 49 to 53. Sunshine on Monday, a high 86 to 90. A sunny hot day on Tuesday with a high reaching 95 to 99. And then sunny and warm on Wednesday, a high 91 to 95. I'm AccuWeather Steve Williams on KFBK, Sacramento's News Radio.
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1: Wow, first couple hours went by so fast. I know these next two will as well. There's just a lot to get to. And thank you for all the calls, emails to Ryan Recker at coasttocoastam.com. I'll keep my eye on the emails during the breaks. For the next couple of hours, we're going to talk to an author, including the books Before We Were Born and Meet Me in Heaven. Kathleen Reddy Diane is going to join us, and we'll discuss her mediumship, where it came from, maybe discussing talking beyond and soulmates, things like that. I think there's going to be a very interesting amount of things we'll discover here tonight, and we'll open up the phone lines in the next hour. Maybe you can call in and ask some questions to Kathleen directly. If you go to coasttocoastam.com, you can find some of the latest stories. Shroud of Turin's back in the news, and they continuously test samples from that. And it's such an interesting artifact in the sense that there's a lot of people that will put their hand on the Bible and testify that this is the real deal. This is the cloth that was over Jesus when he was in the tomb. And some people will say, no, I mean, the tests show that it was created after the fact. It doesn't date back that far. But the interesting thing is there's so many different tests on this thing, and it seems inconclusive. And the people that are very convicted of it are, I mean, very convicted of it. I am someone that would look at that and say, I don't need an artifact to back up my beliefs. So it's irrelevant if it's true or not. It would be neat to have a actual certified relic dating back to something Jesus, wouldn't it though? I know there's a lot of churches that claim to have pieces of the wood from the cross, things like that. And none of those things ever really pan out. But there's an article on it right now. If you want to read coasttocoastam.com, if you're fascinated with things like that, that would be a great start for you. All right. When we come back, we'll talk to medium Kathleen Reddy Diane, and we'll take some of your calls and questions in the next hour on Coast to Coast AM. Don't go anywhere.
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0: 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I'm Ryan Recker. Thank you for all the emails. I do check those and try to respond during the break. 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Kathleen Reddy Diane, thank you so much for joining us on Coast to Coast AM.
1: Hi, Ryan. Thank you so much for having me. I'm excited to be here.
0: You know, it's an interesting topic because you're someone that had a career. You practiced law and you left that and you started becoming a medium after that. That's a big shift in your life to go from one thing to another. What drew you to that?
1: You know, I started having some experiences that helped me to understand that I'm more of a spiritual being, you know, as we all are spiritual beings, and that I had the ability to communicate with people who had crossed over. And the way that happened for me is the first thing that happened was back, now I'm going to go back, like, this is 20 years, just so you know, that it took me a long time to develop these abilities and to be able to access all of this information. But the first thing that really happened to me was, you know, I was asleep. The first few times that I had communication from spirit, I was asleep. It was either felt like a dream or something like that. Anyway, while I was asleep, I suddenly heard this like booming male voice say, 10 more days. And I woke up quite frightened by that, as you can imagine. And, you know, I talked to one of my sisters. So I'm one of five girls, and I talked to one of my sisters about it, and she had had a strange dream as well, which is what I thought mine was, although it was just, you know, it was just a clear voice. It's all it was. But she had had a dream that she was getting ready to pass over and that she wasn't able to stop it. She was in a situation where she knew she was going to die. And as it turned out, about 2 weeks later, it wasn't exactly, you know, 10 days, Ryan, but it was about 2 weeks after that sister actually did pass away unexpectedly, which was, you know, key to me in a lot of ways because I you know, was experiencing such deep grief over her loss. And we were all trying to, you know, pull together as a family. She had two children that were here, 11 and 15. And so it was like it was really a devastating time. And I had had this little odd occurrence where I had heard somebody say 10 more days. And I'm thinking, was this some kind of a warning? Something's happening. It was, you know, unfamiliar to me having any kind of communication. I'm wondering who was it? Right. And so shortly thereafter, I'm going to say it was about 3 months after her passing. I know it was the fall, and my sister Mary was her name, and Mary passed in June. So in the fall, I had another, you know, dream like experience, and I was fast asleep. And as I was in bed, sound asleep, I could see myself. It was almost as if I could suddenly be outside of my body. I could see myself sleeping in the bed, but I could see the whole room at the same time. And I could also see the doorway. And as I was looking there, I saw my sister Mary, who had passed away. I saw her come walking in. So in this situation, at the time I thought of it as a dream. I now think of it, I see it as a visitation. I've had other similar ones, but none quite as clear as this. I saw her coming in and she had two people standing behind her. I couldn't see their faces. What I could see was an outline of light, sort of like gold light around both of them. And she came over and sat on the bed next to me and held my hand. And I could feel it as if I were both of us were physical. We were holding hands and talking and having a regular conversation about the children, about the fact that she wasn't here. We had this really nice conversation. And when we were done, she stood up from the bed, let go of my hand, and I watched her walk through the wall that was right, you know, behind where I was sitting. And these two beings went right out after her.
0: Do you... It's kind of fascinating, the origins for something like that, which makes me wonder when you found that you had this ability, mediumship, is that what it feels like when you're trying to communicate Does it feel like a dreamlike state to you?
1: No, it actually doesn't. So the way that I communicate, Brian, is it started off as clairaudience, which is, you know, hearing is a way of sort of hearing the words in your, I want to say inner ear. You know, it's, you know, I can pick up a phrase or, you know, a few words, that kind of thing. That's how it was working initially. And then it became more of a channeling situation. I have the ability to be a, like a trance medium. And that was really not something I was ever interested in, but it just turns out that that's what I am. But it's a strange feeling to have someone speaking through you. For me,
0: well,
1: do you know, you know what I'm saying? How it's a loss of control in a sense.
0: Going back to the experience you had with your sister Mary in that sense, did you try to replicate that? Is that the first thing you tried to do, and that's kind of how you became a medium? Is that how it started?
1: I was not able to replicate it. If I could, I would do it all the time, because the best experiences that I've had are when I'm another very similar experiences. There's a little like space between being, you know, wide awake and being asleep, where you're sort of dropping off. And I tend to have spirit friends come in during that little, you know, blip. And I suddenly see their face and they're up close to me. It's, you know, friends or family members, and I'll get to see them and I feel them as if they're right there. I have asked for that countless times. It's not something that I've been able to, you know, create. It's something that they choose when they come in. And, but it's the most wonderful feeling in the world to be able to see them and feel their presence.
0: Well, if people come to you and they want you to reach out to a loved one, how do you handle that if that loved one doesn't want to talk to you or they're not there? Because it sounds like you can't really summon them. You can't control them. How do you help someone in that sense when the person that they want to communicate with doesn't want to be helped?
1: Well, that's a great question. It isn't a summoning. It's more of an invitation. I don't do public readings. I don't read for people. I've never felt, you know, that I wanted to make money from this. It was a spiritual experience from the beginning for me. And I'm grateful to have this, to have a connection to people in spirit who, you know, I have regular, you know, souls who speak to me and give me information. And it's just really a wonderful thing to have. I share this with my family and my friends. And if they have sort of like friend of a family, friend, that kind of thing, people that are somehow connected and they're grieving and they need help, then I'll invite them in. And the way that I do it is I will open up. I always start with a short meditation just to sort of line myself up with whoever it is that's coming in to make sure I get the clutter out of my own, you know, head and make way for them. And what happens is my spirit friends, I call them, my friends on the other side of life, they line up whoever is going to come through, and they're extremely sensitive and caring, you know, people, and they're careful about who they bring through, and they know how to, you know, bring the right person who needs to be heard at that moment.
0: So it's all audible for you, meaning you hear things. Do you sense other things? Can you smell? Can you sometimes see? Or is it almost always hearing?
1: You know, in the very beginning, when I opened up as a medium, and, you know, I did that, you know, after I had that dream with Mary, I was more curious. I was pursuing this. This was something I didn't understand, but I wanted to understand. So I started doing a lot of meditation with intention of like, I want to make contact. I want to understand what this is. And I started going to, there's a spiritualist church not too far. And I would go there, and they had some classes in mediumship. They had classes in healing and, you know, a lot of mediums who could sort of guide me a little on my path. And I want to say that my husband, Idan, is my partner in all this. So almost every time I communicate with someone in spirit, he's sitting with me. And I've been told by the spirits around us that he is my grounding source. So he really helps me to be able to make a connection and stay connected. So we did this together. In the very beginning, I really pushed this so hard that I opened up quickly, and I literally had a little like egg shape bump right where my third eye is. Just very strange the way that went. And at that time, I started to be able to see auras, and I was seeing, you know, spirit lights in our house. I can feel spirit touching me. It feels like electricity, like someone almost like, you know, you've been running on a rug in your socks, that kind of feeling.
0: Yeah.
1: So I can do that. My clairvoyance, I'm sorry.
0: Well, the aura thing, I wanted to go back to that. Is that just like a color? How do you sense that on someone?
1: Honestly, this is something for me that it just happens sometimes. Back then when I was, you know, pursuing this very hard in the beginning, it would happen a lot. So if someone's standing at a distance from me, suddenly I can just see them. If they're in the right place in my line of vision, I'll suddenly just see this color surrounding them.
0: Do you normally find certain colors are good, other colors are bad? Do the colors align with the message?
1: You know, I don't hear really any kind of bad. The only thing I've heard is like when you see like kind of a grayish color around someone, if it's dark, it sometimes is indicative of a illness.
0: Interesting. So that can tip you off to certain aspects of another person's life. Do you ever tell them about that and they're unaware of it and then later find out there was some undiagnosed illness?
1: I have never done that. I'm pretty cautious about approaching someone. I mean, someone I don't know, you know, I'm not someone that's going to walk over to someone in the supermarket and say, hey, I see, you know, there's a person standing with you, that kind of thing. I understand, you know, grief is such a private and powerful thing. I don't want to kind of crash in on that for someone else. But if someone is asking me, that's a different situation. And then I will offer whatever I can.
0: Yeah. You mentioned something there, a spiritualist church. I don't know if I've heard of that before. Can you explain what that is?
1: Yes, I'd be happy to. So spiritualist, you know, spiritualism is a belief system that says that, you know, when we die, we just pass to spirit. We, you know, life doesn't continue, and that it's possible to communicate with them. I am, you know, not a member of a spiritualist church. I'm not a member of any religion. I don't think of myself as a religious person. I am a spiritual person, but they're really, they have a lot of resources there. So if anyone's listening and they think they may have some abilities or something like that, it's good to have a group around you or at least a partner when you're developing these things, because it really is honestly kind of strange, you know, when you're things that you've never experienced in your life. You know, for instance, you mentioned I was an attorney. I was practicing law by day and becoming a medium at night, and it was completely two different paths.
0: I think the law aspect of it would take up a lot of your time. That's a very demanding job, so I can see why it would be difficult to do both. What type of law did you practice?
1: You know, I did some, you know, domestic kind of like, you know, divorce and that kind of thing. And I also did some trial work. I did trial preparation.
0: Okay. Do you find that sometimes you want to go back knowing what you know now and you have certain abilities, certain senses that you can pick up on things, you think, you know what, this would have came in handy if I could have known this when I was preparing for this trial, or, you know, if I was working up this case, if I could have just figured this out at the time. I think the two could work well with each other in a way that it could tip you off to kind of help you.
1: Yeah, you know, that's an interesting thought. It feels like kind of a line in the sand to me, to be honest. It just feels like such a different life where the priorities were very different. And right now, I live my life, I feel like I'm more, you know, just in touch with the universe. I feel more, I'm calmer about my life. And there's just not that sense of, you know, fast pace that you're in when you're practicing law. there's a feeling of, you know, there's always a push on your back. You got to keep going. You got to, you know, you got to get this done. There's a timeline, you know, and my life isn't like that now.
0: Yeah. You know, I think a lot of times when you talk about mediums, the first thing that comes to people's minds, you know, why don't you work with law enforcement and help solve crimes? Have you ever considered doing something like that?
1: No, I haven't. I don't know that I'd be great at that, but, you know, it's possible. I will keep my mind open to it in the future. As I mentioned a little while ago, I started off with the clairvoyance came on fast. For some reason, that came quick. And I had the, you know, the auras, and I had the other thing that I still see is I can sometimes see the outline of somebody standing behind a person. And I think it's a guide. I mean, that's in my mind, it's a guide. It's someone standing so close that you can almost see the energy of this spirit moving in and out of the person that I'm talking to.
0: Mm-hmm. And is the outline of like a human body, or is it something different?
1: It is.
0: It's a human. It looks like a human body. Okay. People describe things. I've heard it described different ways, you know, balls of light and things like that. I think people may see different things. You know, when we come back from the break, there's something else I wanted to ask you about, which was soulmates. Is there such a thing? And maybe we can discuss that after. By the way, people wanted to look you up online. Is it spirit-fiction.com? Is that right?
1: Yes, it is.
0: Perfect. Kathleen Reddy Diane is our guest, and you can find some of her books, including her latest, Meet Me in Heaven. We'll continue our conversations with Kathleen coming up after the break. If you have any questions for her, we will take some of your calls in the next hour, or you can email me now, ryanrecker@coasttocoastam.com. Don't go anywhere.

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1: California authorities may have uncovered a new serial killer. Rich Cassone has details.
2: The Santa Clara district attorney says a man led police to two male bodies after telling them he had murdered someone. Deputy District Attorney Michael Gadeberg told SF Gate that although there are only two victims, it looks like the start of a possible serial killer case. He said he was grateful the man turned himself in before it continued. The 28-year-old suspect has been charged with two counts of murder.
1: California now bans state and local officials from creating or promoting meme coins, which are digital cryptocurrency tokens that are tied to internet jokes or personalities. And Governor Newsom signing a package of new gun safety laws. The laws focus on enforcing existing rules, safer gun storage, and tackling new threats. Together, the new laws strengthen California's efforts to prevent gun violence by improving early intervention, encouraging secure and voluntary storage of firearms, and allowing protective orders. That's the latest. I'm Mark Mayfield.
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3: Beginning in Woodland, where we not only have road work on southbound 5 between County Road 102 and the bypass, various lanes there shut down until 4:30 tomorrow morning. We also have a crash in which a car hit the center divide right near that construction site. So a lot of activity going on there. You're going to find it slow as you approach the scene. Eastbound 50, that's looking good between 59th and 65th Street. Traffic on the 10s every 10 minutes, mornings and afternoons. Joe Salvatore, KFBK News Radio, 93.1 FM, 1530 AM.
0: Now, Sacramento weather.
4: Mainly clear through the overnight hours, low 55 to 59. Thursday, mostly sunny, high 94 to 98. Friday, mostly sunny, high 85 to 89. Saturday, partly sunny, high 84 to 88. I'm AccuWeather's Andy Robb on KFBK, Sacramento News Radio.
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1: We got a lot to talk about with Kathleen Reddy Diane. 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It's on Spark TV. 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You can watch the trailer. 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

0: Welcome back to Coast AM. I'm your host, Ryan Recker. Joining us here is author and medium Kathleen Reddy Diane. And before we went to break, I was curious about the idea of soulmates. Do you believe that everyone has a soulmate out there?
1: So, yes, but it's a little more complicated than that. So we started receiving a lot of information. When I say we, it's my husband and I, because we always, you know, communicate together. And we started receiving a ton of information about, you know, the afterlife, about, you know, reincarnation and soulmates. And part of the soulmate, you know, situation is that it's not always a romantic soulmate, but soul families travel together to, you know, to plan a life and be here. I always think of it that it's like, you know, if you're going to go on a trip someplace when you're here in your physical body, you're going to go with the people that you love, your closest friends or your family. Mm-hmm. Excuse me. And it's similar when people are planning to incarnate on Earth. There are going to be other people around them that incarnated on purpose at the same time as you. And some of those people might be romantic partners. Some of them are your brothers and sisters, your mother and your father. There might be people that you don't know from the beginning, but you meet on your path. And it was sort of laid out ahead of time. We play a role in some of that, you know, and what our spirit path is going to be. And then, you know, we have self-will, obviously, that kind of sometimes, you know, keeps us on that path, sometimes throws us off of that path. But yes, we all have soulmates.
0: Okay. Yeah, I've always wondered about that in the sense that it could be dangerous in a way. So I think about my life. I think about my family, my wife, my kids, and, you know, everything that we have together. And, you know, we've been married 15 years, love my wife. And the idea that she may not be my actual soulmate is one that's kind of stressful in a way. You look at it and say, okay, if this does exist, then how do you know you've made the right decision? And doesn't that just add doubt and division into marriages if that's the case?
1: You know, there's always, you know, another life. There's always, you know, I know this probably sounds like a wild statement, but it isn't. What I've learned over these years is that, you know, life is this continuation. So we were here before we came into this life. We're going to be, you know, in the spirit world. We're going to be in other lifetimes. It really just continues, the soul. And there's so many ways that you can choose to live.

0: So even if there's somebody, if there's someone you're supposed to meet, you're absolutely dead set on meeting that person, you're going to try as hard as you can before you're born to line that up. And that's kind of why what I wrote my first book about is about two romantic soulmates and how they plan this incarnation. And honestly, the woman, her name is Callie, she really wants to be born, and she comes into this world. She wants to be born to someone who is her mother in a past lifetime, and her partner, who is Ilya, he does not really want to do this at this point in time, but he follows her anyway, and he chooses a mother just because she lives close to where his soulmate is going to be born, just to make sure that's the way it's going to be. But the mom he chooses has a drinking problem, and he's born with fetal alcohol syndrome, and he's born prematurely, and he has a lot of problems, a lot of obstacles. And I'm telling you this because, life can be messy, so sometimes we plan things and it doesn't go that way. But also, there's usually something that comes back around. Say you don't, meet this person, when you're, 25 or whatever it is, when you're looking for a partner in life, somehow, they're probably going to come back around because it's in your consciousness, because your soul in your consciousness, it knows what your plan was before you got here.
1: Why? So, just as a general strategy in life, why would you risk your happiness if you think that something better is going to come down the line? It's to me, it seems like if you have this, okay, any doubt in your life, this idea that, if it's meant to be, it's going to happen. But what if it never does, and you gave up on something that could have been much more meaningful? Because, maybe you had. As humans, you err and you have certain feelings that you may make decisions off of that aren't necessarily the right decisions. So how do you know?
0: I would never give up something that I was content and happy with for something that may be out there. There doesn't have to be just one soul mate in your life. So that's one way to, readjust that thinking, is the idea that it doesn't have to be exclusive. And one of the things like that I hear a lot, for instance, like my mother-in-law and her partner came to visit us a couple of years ago, and I did a reading for them, and her partner had lost his wife, and the wife came through so strongly, and everything she said to him was, "Live your life, be happy. I'm happy that you're with this new person." It was, I'm empowered here on the spirit side of life, and there's no reason for you not to be there. So it's not as restrictive as it seems.
1: Can you have, well, let me back up. I've heard people describe this, and this is a little bit different, that you have one pet that you bond with greater than any other pet in your life. You have that soul pet almost. Does that exist?
0: For maybe for them, I don't know. I've heard this too, like a soul dog, or I am on my third dog that I adore. I've lost two other dogs over the last, 10 years that I loved so much that I didn't think I could ever possibly get over it. So it's hard for me to say. I feel a soul connection to all of them, and I'm sure I'll see them when I get to the other side.
1: Right. That's interesting. The idea that you have a soul pet, and part of this too, and you mentioned this about grieving, and we grieve over our pets because we have a strong bond with them, and of course, humans and family members and friends and things that pass before us. So the idea that people are grieving, how do you know that in some ways they, I think the mind uses some sort of mechanisms to help you move on in life and, accept things. There's a grieving process to all of it. How do you know it's not just perhaps your mind tricking you to help you grieve? How do you know what you're experiencing is genuine in a way? Do you know what I mean?
0: During mediumship?
1: Mediumship, right? Because I think that in a lot of ways, your mind, it's such a weird thing. I think it tries to help you cope with certain things and may implant things into your mind that may not be true, understanding that it might just help you move on because that's just part of the process. So how do you know what you're experiencing is genuine and real versus maybe the mind doing its own thing?
0: Well, I'll give you a couple examples. First of all, you know, I channel now, so I didn't really, you know, say too much about that. But what I do is, you know, when I open up to spirit, and this is with intention, Ryan, so I don't walk around throughout the day and people are, you know, spirits coming through me. I had to learn a lot of things about how I was going to conduct this. And one of them is that I have to set the parameters for when this is going to happen. And for me, it's when Idan and I sit down together and we say, okay, I'm open. This is an invitation, friends and family, teachers, guides. You're welcome to come through with love and light and, you know, this kind of thing. But as I'm channeling, the words are flowing so quickly through me that I could not possibly make these sentences in that rate. And my husband used to write it down because I didn't want to be recorded. It's just, you know, probably my ego getting in the way because it's a kind of a weird thing, to be honest, you know, that there's someone else speaking through you. But now he records it just for us so that I can go back and see, because a lot of times it's happening so quickly that I don't even hear all the messages. So he'll record it and I'll read it after. And sometimes I'm like, whoa, you know, I didn't even know that. So that's one thing to keep in mind, that it's very obvious to me when it's coming from spirit. If there's sort of like a clog in the communication, if it seems to be not coming out smoothly, there's somehow not an alignment between, maybe it's me that I'm, you know, not in the best shape for doing it at that moment. I'm too tired. I'm not feeling well or whatever it is, but I'll just step away from it if I think it's going to be compromised in any way. But an example I'd like to tell you is that I was just telling you about my mother-in-law and her partner and how he had lost his wife. And this was my first time meeting him. They live in Israel. So they were on the other side of the world. I've never met him and, you know, never knew anything about his wife. But her name was, I think it was Claudia, her name was. And he had told me about that, you know, and how he had lost her. And of course, I knew that already through my husband. Anyway, we sat down and we communicated together. And the first thing that came through, now my mother-in-law's name is Shula. And the first thing that came out of my mouth was shoo, shoo. That just came out of nowhere. And I said, Shula, I think this might be for you because I heard shoo, shoo. And I think it's, you know, and her partner, you know, interrupted and said, no, that's for me. That's my wife. And I said, well, I thought her name was Claudia. And he said, no, but my nickname for her was Shushu.
1: Interesting. So things like that pop up. That's something the brain can't make up, right? They can't fabricate that out of nothing and have connections and meaning to someone else. Right. Okay. Yeah, that's kind of interesting. Your website, by the way, I know you can find some of your books on there and your latest one, Meet Me in Heaven, but spirit-fiction.com. What does that mean, spirit fiction, by the way?
0: So the way I see writing, now, what I did with all this information, because there was so much of it, and honestly, it had changed the way that I felt about life, about everything. It had erased a lot of my grief. I was able to speak to people in my family who had passed over, my husband too, his family. I mean, we all just sort of changed the way that we felt. The grief was diminishing. Fear of death was diminishing. It changed so much that I thought, you know, I'm going to write this. I'm going to make this a story because I want people to hear these concepts. And, you know, I never want to say, hey, this is the truth. I'm not coming from that place of like, you should read this and take everything I say as truth. I'm only sharing my experience because I do think it helps some people. So I constructed a novel. The first one was Before We Were Born. It's based on two soulmates who travel together through lifetimes. And I used the concepts of soulmates, reincarnation, and spirit communication as the bones of the book. And then I built the story. I built the characters and the dialogue around that. So to me, it's the information, the important information really that's in this book came from spirit. It didn't come from me. It was a collaboration of sorts. And the more I went to think about it, I thought, you know, anytime I've created anything, I do believe there is a collaboration going on between spirit and, you know, my physical brain. So that's where spirit fiction came from, because it's a collaboration between my fiction and spirit.
1: Interesting. When you start to talk to different people and you sense certain things, this whole process, do they reach out to you? Do you sometimes book sessions with people? How does that normally work?
0: Yeah, I don't do sessions with people at all. It's just not something I do. It's extremely private. You know, I do have people sometimes, you know, that somehow connected to me or my family, and they'll reach out and I will sit with them and try to bring, you know, someone through for them to help them with their grief. But I don't open myself up publicly.
1: Okay. What happens? Well, it's interesting because people that, in mediums that do open themselves publicly normally get a, you know, online criticisms, things like that. So how do you handle criticism from people?
0: You know, I try not to worry too much about what other people think. Every once in a while, I'll get an email or something from someone saying, you know, you need to read the Bible. I got one of those recently. And it's just somebody coming from a different place than I am. And, you know, honestly, Ryan, I was raised Catholic. You know, I had all this in my head when I was younger, that there was, you know, certain restrictions on what you should do while you're in, you know, while you're here, and, you know, not take that kind of power. And as I learned differently, as I began this process and had real relationships with people that I can't see, who speak to me, and know that sounds hard. It's very hard to believe, but all I can say is, like, they're very dearly close to me, these spirit friends. I love them very much, and I feel their love for me. And that's really all that's ever come through me. I don't get anything dark. I never get anything that's, you know, dangerous, or, you know, it's never been that. It's always been light. And so I just try to understand that we're all coming from a different place. We all have our own spirit path that we need to walk, and they're all going to be different. And to me, it's, you know, how do you find the connection with source, or, you know, God, if you will, or whatever you want to call that amazing creative force that you know, brought us all here. To me, it's, you know, feeling connected to that makes me a happy person. And the more connected I am, the better I feel. And all of that is connected to my ability to communicate, because when I'm connected to that source energy, I'm able to let that flow through me.
1: Would you say you're still learning everything that goes on and changes in your life? Are you still adapting and figuring things out?
0: Absolutely. All the time. That will never end. And I don't want it to. I want to be able to keep, you know, evolving. So I don't have all the answers. I don't. And I don't believe in any certain religion is correct and any other one is wrong. I feel like we all can find our way to that connection in our own way, and what is, you know, reflective of who we are and how we feel about this world.
1: Interesting. Well, I know we have an hour of open lines where people can call in and ask you questions. And given that you don't really do public readings and things like that, what kind of questions would you like people calling in and talking about?
0: They can ask me anything they want. I'm an open book. So, you know, whatever they're curious about, you know, different things about my mediumship, or, you know, I'm wide open on that.
1: Okay. I think sometimes people have questions about themselves. They want you to see if you can give them some insight on. Would you be open to that?
0: Absolutely.
1: Okay. Well, that's good. The website is spirit-fiction.com, and your latest book, Meet Me in Heaven, came out not long ago. We're going to continue on with our guest, Kathleen Reddy Diane, and you can find some of her other work online, too. Probably best just to go to the website. Would that be right, Kathleen? Just go to the website, spirit-fiction.com?
0: Yes. No, all the books are on Amazon, which is easy.
1: Amazon is easy. I always prefer, if you're finding a book in some places, if you can go to like a local bookstore and request it, that's always awesome too. I think that's a great way to build community. And, you know, maybe you can help other people discover a book that way too. So we'll continue on with our conversation and we'll take some of your calls in the next hour. Feel free to give us a call now. We'll start lining those up on Coast to Coast AM.

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8: From ABC News, I'm Wayne Cabot. Iran is suspected in a possible terror plot involving five men caught Sunday in the United Kingdom, driving toward a Royal Air Force base that houses U.S. bombers.
9: President Trump praising the arrests, saying they thwarted a big attack.
10: We had them under investigation. They were looking to do big damage.
9: The airbase now on lockdown. The threat level raised to Delta, the highest alert level.
8: ABC's Lama Hassan in London. President Trump claims that more oil is flowing now through the Strait of Hormuz than before the war, and that better days are ahead. ABC Stephen Portnoy.
11: Nationwide, Gas Buddy says Americans are paying an average $4.45, about $1.50 more than at the start of the Iran war. President Trump again arguing prices will soon fall.
10: Oil will come dropping down as soon as Iran gives up, as soon as the war is over, which will be soon.
11: But Trump this weekend rejecting a deal offered by Iran to reopen the Strait of Hormuz if the U.S. again signs on to the terms of this summer's short-lived ceasefire.
8: Like a tourist who doesn't want to leave, a slow, sprawling nor'easter continues to soak the Jersey Shore, Governor Mikey Sherrill.
12: Dozens of people have evacuated from their homes due to flooding, and dozens more were rescued from cars and flooded roadways.
8: Also soaked Hawaii from another hurricane, Nolo. In Hilo, ABC's Jacqueline Lee.
13: National Guard troops already rescuing some residents. And while the Big Island avoided a direct hit, Nolo churned off the coast for 36 hours. And the threat from that much rain remains, especially after Hurricane Lala destroyed parts of the island just 6 weeks ago.
8: Taylor Swift got a director award at the VMAs, making her the most awarded, breaking her tie with Beyonce. This weekend's release of Avengers Endgame put it at number one at the box office, 7 years after becoming the second highest grossing film ever. 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
14: Governor Newsom ramping up protections for the LGBTQ community in California. Here's Jason Campidonia.
15: Newsom signed about a half a dozen bills saying the laws and protections are needed due to the actions from the Trump administration. One of the bills is aimed at providing housing for members discharged from the U.S. military as a result of President Trump's efforts to ban transgender people from serving. Another bill is aimed at protecting sexual orientation, and other bills will help access to drugs that prevent HIV.
4: Governor Newsom signing four new laws to help reduce the growing number of deaths caused by drunk driving. The laws make it easier to charge repeat offenders with a felony and with murder if someone is killed. And Hurricane Pola may cause strong waves, rip currents, flooding, and more beach erosion along the Southern California coast. A warning for dangerous beach conditions is going to be in effect until Wednesday. Pola will not make landfall in the United States. That's the latest. I'm Mark Mayfield.
7: Now, Sacramento traffic.
6: Starting in Woodland, where we still have this crash right where there is some construction. This is southbound 5 right at the bypass, where a car hit the center divide and is over to the shoulder. At the same time, that roadway is down to one lane until 4:30 tomorrow morning. Cap City Freeway looking good overall. Westbound, if you're headed between Arden Way, making your way out towards East Street. Traffic on the 10s every 10 minutes, mornings and afternoons. Joe Salvatore, KFBK News Radio, 93.1 FM, 1530 AM.
7: Now, Sacramento weather.
16: Overnight, partly cloudy with lows near 49 to 53. Sunshine on Monday, a high 86 to 90. A sunny hot day on Tuesday with a high reaching 95 to 99. And then sunny and warm on Wednesday, a high 91 to 95. I'm AccuWeather Steve Williams on KFBK.
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1: California authorities may have uncovered a new serial killer. Rich Cassone has details.
2: The Santa Clara district attorney says a man led police to two male bodies after telling them he had murdered someone. Deputy District Attorney Michael Gadeberg told SF Gate that although there are only two victims, it looks like the start of a possible serial killer case. He said he was grateful the man turned himself in before it continued. The 28-year-old suspect has been charged with two counts of murder.
1: California now bans state and local officials from creating or promoting meme coins, which are digital cryptocurrency tokens that are tied to internet jokes or personalities. And Governor Newsom signing a package of new gun safety laws. The laws focus on enforcing existing rules, safer gun storage, and tackling new threats. Together, the new laws strengthen California's efforts to prevent gun violence by improving early intervention, encouraging secure and voluntary storage of firearms, and allowing protective orders. That's the latest. I'm Mark Mayfield.
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3: Starting in Woodland, where we still have this crash right where there is some construction. This is southbound 5 right at the bypass, where a car hit the center divide and is over to the shoulder. At the same time, that roadway is down to one lane until 4:30 tomorrow morning. Cap City Freeway looking good overall. Westbound, if you're headed between Arden Way, making your way out towards East Street. Traffic on the 10s every 10 minutes, mornings and afternoons. Joe Salvatore, KFBK News Radio, 93.1 FM, 1530 AM.
0: Now, Sacramento weather.
4: Mainly clear through the overnight hours, low 55 to 59. Thursday, mostly sunny, high 94 to 98. Friday, mostly sunny, high 85 to 89. Saturday, partly sunny, high 84 to 88. I'm AccuWeather's Andy Robb.
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9: From ABC News, I'm Wayne Cabot. President Trump says 5 people under arrest in the UK in a possible plot against an airbase that the U.S. uses to attack Iran intended to cause a lot of damage. ABC's Lama Hassan in London.
10: Images obtained by British news outlets appear to show shirtless suspects handcuffed sitting in the road. Bomb disposal robots examining the vans. Police enforcing a 400-yard cordon and evacuating 85 households as a precaution.
9: The Kilauea volcano is rumbling and could erupt into hurricane-force winds now battering Hawaii. County Mayor Kimo Alameda worries about toxic ash.
11: It could shoot as high as 1,000 feet, right? So, and then if there's wind, then that wind pushes that tephra all over to the surrounding communities.
9: Pope Leo leading evening prayers at Lourdes, the Catholic shrine in France. After meeting with survivors of clergy sex abuse, really listening to them, they say afterwards, among them a man who lost his faith 60 years ago and hadn't been to Mass until Sunday. Leo telling them that more needs to be done to address the shameful scandal. On his third day in France, Leo again waded into the end-of-life debate. France now allows adults with incurable illnesses to receive lethal medication. The Pope called medically assisted death false compassion. A former pastor accused of murdering his wife is back in court in the morning in Ohio. Caleb Flynn's mistress took the stand Friday and read thousands of texts he sent her. His lawyer admits he was not faithful, but that doesn't make him a killer, he says. Flynn, a one-time American Idol contestant. Taylor Swift becomes the most awarded artist in VMA history, dedicating her prize to Dolly Parton. The Seattle Mariners began their season with World Series hopes, making it to Game 7 in the ALCS last year. Now they fired their manager. This is ABC News.
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12: Governor Newsom ramping up protections for the LGBTQ community in California. Here's Jason Campidonia.
13: Newsom signed about a half a dozen bills saying the laws and protections are needed due to the actions from the Trump administration. One of the bills is aimed at providing housing for members discharged from the U.S. military as a result of President Trump's efforts to ban transgender people from serving. Another bill is aimed at protecting sexual orientation, and other bills will help access to drugs that prevent HIV.
12: Governor Newsom signing four new laws to help reduce the growing number of deaths caused by drunk driving. The laws make it easier to charge repeat offenders with a felony and with murder if someone is killed. And Hurricane Polo may cause strong waves, rip currents, flooding, and more beach erosion along the Southern California coast. A warning for dangerous beach conditions is going to be in effect until Wednesday. Polo will not make landfall in the United States. That's the latest. I'm Mark Mayfield.
5: Now, Sacramento traffic.
6: From the KFBK Traffic Center, overnight work, north and southbound Highway 160, Del Paso Boulevard reduced lanes, and on the northbound side, the Del Paso Boulevard off-ramp partially closed, while on the southbound side, the on-ramp is partially closed, all work until 5 a.m. Highway 99 northbound connector ramp to eastbound 50 is closed until 4, and the sweeper trucks are working tonight north and southbound 99 San Joaquin County line to Broadway until 5:30. Eastbound I-80 Yolo County, West Sacramento, Reed Avenue off-ramp and on-ramp closed until 5 a.m., and eastbound I-80, the southbound 113 connector ramp alternating lane closures until 5. And the eastbound 80 Old Davis Road off-ramp also closed until 5. Traffic on the 10s every 10 minutes, mornings and afternoons, KFBK News Radio.
5: Now, Sacramento weather.
7: Overnight, partly cloudy with lows near 49 to 53. Sunshine on Monday, a high 86 to 90. A sunny hot day on Tuesday with a high reaching 95 to 99. And then sunny and warm on Wednesday, a high 91 to 95. I'm AccuWeather Steve Williams on KFBK.
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1: California authorities may have uncovered a new serial killer. Rich Cassone has details.
2: The Santa Clara district attorney says a man led police to two male bodies after telling them he had murdered someone. Deputy District Attorney Michael Gadeberg told SF Gate that although there are only two victims, it looks like the start of a possible serial killer case. He said he was grateful the man turned himself in before it continued. The 28-year-old suspect has been charged with two counts of murder.
1: California now bans state and local officials from creating or promoting meme coins, which are digital cryptocurrency tokens that are tied to internet jokes or personalities. And Governor Newsom signing a package of new gun safety laws. The laws focus on enforcing existing rules, safer gun storage, and tackling new threats. Together, the new laws strengthen California's efforts to prevent gun violence by improving early intervention, encouraging secure and voluntary storage of firearms, and allowing protective orders. That's the latest. I'm Mark Mayfield.
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3: From the KFBK Traffic Center, fixed 50 work overnight on the eastbound side. Reduced lanes from the Yolo County line to the Cap City Connector until 5 and the connector to Mayhew Road until 6. Connector ramp closure eastbound 50 to northbound Cap City Freeway until 5, as well as the southbound 99 connector. Closed until 6, 15th Street slip off ramp, 16th Street slip on ramp, 26th Street slip on ramp, the 59th Street slip off ramp, 65th Street slip on ramp, and the Howe Avenue slip off ramp. Reduced lanes Folsom Boulevard to Bradshaw Road until 6, and reduce lanes between Folsom Boulevard and Sunrise until 5. Traffic on the 10s every 10 minutes, mornings and afternoons. 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
0: Now, Sacramento weather.
4: Mainly clear through the overnight hours, low 55 to 59. Thursday, mostly sunny, high 94 to 98. Friday, mostly sunny, high 85 to 89. Saturday, partly sunny, high 84 to 88. I'm AccuWeather's Andy Robb.
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1: California authorities may have uncovered a new serial killer. Rich Cassone has details.
2: The Santa Clara district attorney says a man led police to two male bodies after telling them he had murdered someone. Deputy District Attorney Michael Gadeberg told SF Gate that although there are only two victims, it looks like the start of a possible serial killer case. He said he was grateful the man turned himself in before it continued. The 28-year-old suspect has been charged with two counts of murder.
1: California now bans state and local officials from creating or promoting meme coins, which are digital cryptocurrency tokens that are tied to internet jokes or personalities. And Governor Newsom signing a package of new gun safety laws. The laws focus on enforcing existing rules, safer gun storage, and tackling new threats. Together, the new laws strengthen California's efforts to prevent gun violence by improving early intervention, encouraging secure and voluntary storage of firearms, and allowing protective orders.
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3: From the KFBK Traffic Center, fix 50 work overnight on the eastbound side. Reduced lanes from the Yolo County line to the Cap City Connector until 5 and the connector to Mayhew Road until 6. Connector ramp closure eastbound 50 to northbound Cap City Freeway until 5, as well as the southbound 99 connector. Closed until 6, 15th Street slip off ramp, 16th Street slip on ramp, 26th Street slip on ramp, the 59th Street slip off ramp, 65th Street slip on ramp, and the Howe Avenue slip off ramp. Reduced lanes Folsom Boulevard to Bradshaw Road until 6, and reduced lanes between Folsom Boulevard and Sunrise until 5. Traffic on the 10s every 10 minutes, mornings and afternoons, KFBK News Radio, 93.1 FM, 1530 AM.
0: Now, Sacramento weather.
4: Mainly clear through the overnight hours, low 55 to 59. Thursday, mostly sunny, high 94 to 98. Friday, mostly sunny, high 85 to 89. Saturday, partly sunny, high 84 to 88. I'm AccuWeather's Andy Robb.
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13: From ABC News, I'm Wayne Cabot. President Trump says five people under arrest in the UK in a possible plot against an airbase that the U.S. uses to attack Iran intended to cause a lot of damage. ABC's Lama Hassan in London.
14: Images obtained by British news outlets appear to show shirtless suspects handcuffed sitting in the road. Bomb disposal robots examining the vans. Police enforcing a 400-yard cordon and evacuating 85 households as a precaution.
13: The Kilauea volcano is rumbling and could erupt into hurricane-force winds now battering Hawaii. County Mayor Kimo Alameda worries about toxic ash.
15: It could shoot as high as 1,000 feet, right? So, and then if there's wind, then that wind pushes that tephra all over to the surrounding communities.
13: Pope Leo leading evening prayers at Lourdes, the Catholic shrine in France.
16: Nous sommes rassemblés ce soir pour répondre.
13: After meeting with survivors of clergy sex abuse, really listening to them, they say afterwards, among them a man who lost his faith 60 years ago and hadn't been to Mass until Sunday. Leo telling them that more needs to be done to address the shameful scandal. On his third day in France, Leo again waded into the end-of-life debate. France now allows adults with incurable illnesses to receive lethal medication. The Pope called medically assisted death false compassion. A former pastor accused of murdering his wife is back in court in the morning in Ohio. Caleb Flynn's mistress took the stand Friday and read thousands of texts he sent her. His lawyer admits he was not faithful, but that doesn't make him a killer, he says. Flynn, a one-time American Idol contestant. Taylor Swift becomes the most awarded artist in VMA history, dedicating her prize to Dolly Parton. The Seattle Mariners began their season with World Series hopes, making it to Game 7 in the ALCS last year. Now they fired their manager. This is ABC News.
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17: Two small earthquakes shook parts of Northern California, felt from the south bay to Walnut Creek. A 3.5 struck, followed by a 2.6 about 20 minutes later. They're part of a recent increase in small swarm quakes across California. Rod Stewart ready to return to the road after calling off this year's tour to receive a coronary stent.
18: Singer said he's recovered quickly from the procedure, which he described as routine, and has announced five shows in 2027. Three are scheduled for March, with another two happening in September. Stewart still had 15 stops scheduled through mid-September when he canceled canceled his August the 9th concert in Cincinnati, citing an unforeseen but minor medical procedure that required prompt attention. I'm Mark Mayfield.
8: Boeing has identified a software glitch on some 737 MAX jets that could affect automated flight guidance during a specific landing scenario. That's the latest. I'm Bob Montague.
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9: From the KFBK Traffic Center, overnight work, fix 50 on the westbound side. Reduced lanes from Mayhew Road to the Cap City Connector until 6 a.m. Hornet Drive slip-on ramp closed until 6, along with the 65th Street slip-on ramp and the 59th Street slip-on ramp. West Sacramento, westbound 50, Harbor Boulevard slip-on ramp is closed until 5. Cap City Freeway northbound, reduced lanes from the Elvis Rail Crossing to Exposition Boulevard until 5, with one lane closed on the northbound Exposition Boulevard off-ramp until 5, and southbound reduced lanes from Exposition Boulevard to the Elvis Rail Crossing until 5, along with a closure of the eastbound 50 connector ramp until 5. Traffic on the 10s every 10 minutes, mornings and afternoons, KFBK News Radio.
12: Now, Sacramento weather.
11: Overnight, partly cloudy with lows near 49 to 53. Sunshine on Monday, a high 86 to 90. A sunny hot day on Tuesday with a high reaching 95 to 99. And then sunny and warm on Wednesday, a high 91 to 95. I'm AccuWeather Steve Williams on KFBK.
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1: California authorities may have uncovered a new serial killer. Rich Cassone has details.
2: The Santa Clara district attorney says a man led police to two male bodies after telling them he had murdered someone. Deputy District Attorney Michael Gadeberg told SF Gate that although there are only two victims, it looks like the start of a possible serial killer case. He said he was grateful the man turned himself in before it continued. The 28-year-old suspect has been charged with two counts of murder.
1: California now bans state and local officials from creating or promoting meme coins, which are digital cryptocurrency tokens that are tied to internet jokes or personalities. And Governor Newsom signing a package of new gun safety laws. The laws focus on enforcing existing rules, safer gun storage, and tackling new threats. Together, the new laws strengthen California's efforts to prevent gun violence by improving early intervention, encouraging secure and voluntary storage of firearms, and allowing...
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3: From the KFBK Traffic Center, overnight work, north and southbound Highway 160, Del Paso Boulevard, reduced lanes, and on the northbound side, the Del Paso Boulevard off-ramp, partially closed, while on the southbound side, the on-ramp is partially closed, all work until 5 a.m. Highway 99, northbound connector ramp to eastbound 50 is closed until 4, and the sweeper trucks are working tonight, north and southbound 99, San Joaquin County line to Broadway until 5:30. Eastbound I-80, Yolo County, West Sacramento, Reed Avenue off-ramp and on-ramp closed until 5 a.m., and eastbound I-80, the southbound 113 connector ramp alternating lane closures until 5. And the eastbound 80 Old Davis Road off-ramp also closed until 5. Traffic on the 10s every 10 minutes, mornings and afternoons, KFBK News Radio.
0: Now, Sacramento weather.
4: Mainly clear through the overnight hours, low 55 to 59. Thursday, mostly sunny, high 94 to 98. Friday, mostly sunny, high 85 to 89. Saturday, partly sunny, high 84 to 88. I'm AccuWeather's Andy Robb.
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1: California authorities may have uncovered a new serial killer. Rich Cassone has details.
2: The Santa Clara district attorney says a man led police to two male bodies after telling them he had murdered someone. Deputy District Attorney Michael Gadeberg told SF Gate that although there are only two victims, it looks like the start of a possible serial killer case. He said he was grateful the man turned himself in before it continued. The 28-year-old suspect has been charged with two counts of murder.
1: California now bans state and local officials from creating or promoting meme coins, which are digital cryptocurrency tokens that are tied to internet jokes or personalities. And Governor Newsom signing a package of new gun safety laws. The laws focus on enforcing existing rules, safer gun storage, and tackling new threats. Together, the new laws strengthen California's efforts to prevent gun violence by improving early intervention, encouraging secure and voluntary storage of firearms.
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3: From the KFBK Traffic Center, overnight work, fix 50 on the westbound side. Reduced lanes from Mayhew Road to the Cap City Connector until 6 a.m. Hornet Drive slip-on ramp closed until 6, along with the 65th Street slip-on ramp and the 59th Street slip-on ramp. West Sacramento, westbound 50, Harbor Boulevard slip-on ramp is closed until 5. Cap City Freeway northbound, reduced lanes from the Elvis Rail Crossing to Exposition Boulevard until 5, with one lane closed on the northbound Exposition Boulevard off-ramp until 5, and southbound reduced lanes from Exposition Boulevard to the Elvis Rail Crossing until 5, along with a closure of the eastbound 50 connector ramp until 5. Traffic on the 10s every 10 minutes, mornings and afternoons, KFBK News Radio.
0: Now, Sacramento weather.
4: Mainly clear through the overnight hours, low 55 to 59. Thursday, mostly sunny, high 94 to 98. Friday, mostly sunny, high 85 to 89. Saturday, partly sunny, high 84 to 88. I'm AccuWeather's Andy Robb on...
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1: California authorities may have uncovered a new serial killer. Rich Cassone has details.
2: The Santa Clara district attorney says a man led police to two male bodies after telling them he had murdered someone. Deputy District Attorney Michael Gadeberg told SF Gate that although there are only two victims, it looks like the start of a possible serial killer case. He said he was grateful the man turned himself in before it continued. The 28-year-old suspect has been charged with two counts of murder.
1: California now bans state and local officials from creating or promoting meme coins, which are digital cryptocurrency tokens that are tied to internet jokes or personalities. And Governor Newsom signing a package of new gun safety laws. The laws focus on enforcing existing rules, safer gun storage, and tackling new threats. Together, the new laws strengthen California's efforts to prevent gun violence by improving early intervention, encouraging secure and voluntary storage of firearms.
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3: From the KFBK Traffic Center, fix 50 work overnight on the eastbound side. Reduce lanes from the Yolo County line to the Cap City Connector until 5 and the connector to Mayhew Road until 6. Connector ramp closure eastbound 50 to northbound Cap City Freeway until 5, as well as the southbound 99 connector. Closed until 6, 15th Street slip off ramp, 16th Street slip on ramp, 26th Street slip on ramp, the 59th Street slip off ramp, 65th Street slip on ramp, and the Howe Avenue slip off ramp. Reduce lanes Folsom Boulevard to Bradshaw Road until 6, and reduce lanes between Folsom Boulevard and Sunrise until 5. Traffic on the 10s every 10 minutes, mornings and afternoons, KFBK News Radio, 93.1 FM, 1530 AM.
0: Now, Sacramento weather.
4: Mainly clear through the overnight hours, low 55 to 59. Thursday, mostly sunny, high 94 to 98. Friday, mostly sunny, high 85 to 89. Saturday, partly sunny, high 84 to 88. I'm AccuWeather's Andy Robb on.
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9: It is Monday. Thank you for starting your week with us. It's September 28th. Cheaper gas is coming to California, but you're going to have to wait for it. Anthropic's CEO met with President Trump for a private dinner at the White House last night. We'll tell you what was on the topic list. And California's taxpayer-funded benefits for illegal immigrants back under scrutiny. That's our talkback clip this morning. We start with Roy Lamella and a look at the roads. Good morning, Roy.
10: 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Caltrans finishing up with some road work on westbound 50. That has some slow traffic right now. A little bit of stop and go right around Howe Avenue, but it clears up by the time you get to 65th Street. 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Traffic on the 10s every 10 minutes, mornings and afternoons. 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
11: Plenty of sunshine to kick off the week today. It'll be warm with highs in the mid and upper 80s. Under clear skies tonight, comfy lows drop down into the mid 50s. Blazing sunshine, hotter Tuesday with highs from the mid 90s to 100. I'm AccuWeather meteorologist Jason Caterina on KFPK, Sacramento's news radio.
9: Okay, so a warm-up is on the way, but we'll enjoy this fall weather for now. 53 degrees in Sacramento. Our top local story, cheaper gas is coming to California. The problem is you'll have to wait a bit for it. KFPK's John Harper has more on the wait and how much money you might save.
12: Right now, you and I put E10 gasoline into our cars. E15 fuel could mean you and I save 20 cents a gallon. E15 is a blend of 85% gasoline, 15% ethanol. But here's the difficulty. California gas stations would have to modify their pumping infrastructure. That could cost between $25,000 and $400,000 per station. AAA Northern California spokesperson Doug Johnson told ABC 10, there's another trade-off.
13: If you have a gallon of regular gasoline and a gallon of E15, you're going to get 2% less mileage.
14: Well, given gasoline prices these days, I think it is pretty much positive.
12: That's UC Davis Transportation Studies Professor Lou Fulton. He says the E15 fuel should be available here in California next year. John Harper, KFBK, Sacramento's News Radio.
9: Our top national story this morning, Anthropic CEO Dario Amodei met with President Trump for a private dinner at the White House Sunday night. Mark Mayfield with the story.
15: The dinner was the first one-on-one meeting between the two. Amodei was absent from Trump's state dinner for Chinese President Xi Jinping on Thursday, which drew other big names in tech. The meeting, first reported by Axios, comes at a high-stakes moment for Anthropic, which is preparing for a blockbuster IPO. Trump has criticized Amodei and others who have been calling for guardrails and regulation when it comes to AI development. Anthropic was also labeled a supply chain risk by the Pentagon. I'm Mark Mayfield.
9: Let's get more of what matters this morning now. Let's get to Mark Dembski.
16: Hey, good morning, Christina. California gas prices are climbing yet again, up nearly 20 cents in just 1 week. The statewide average is now within 7 cents of the record high set back in 2022. KPK's Kevin Tripp with more.
17: AAA says the average cost for a gallon of self-serve regular is now $6.35. In Sacramento County, gas is $6.25. The least expensive gas in California can be found in Sutter County, where it's $6.03. Locally, the most expensive gas is in Nevada County, where it's going for $6.55. Kevin Tripp, KFBK, Sacramento's News Radio.
16: California now increasing the consequences for repeat drunk driving. Governor Gavin Newsom signing four new laws to help reduce the growing number of deaths caused by drunk driving. Tammy Trujillo reports.
18: The laws make it easier to charge repeat offenders with a felony, and with murder, somebody's killed. This comes after reports showed many dangerous drivers kept on driving, even after killing someone, and sometimes caused more deaths. These are the only DUI safety bills to pass out of 17 that were proposed. Although some were scaled back, the new laws still increase penalties for repeat DUI offenders in the state, which is known for having some of the weakest DUI laws in the country. I'm Tammy Trujillo.
16: Authorities in the Bay Area investigating now whether or not they may have stopped a potential serial killer. Rich Cassone with the details.
19: The Santa Clara district attorney says a man led police to two male bodies after telling them he had murdered someone. Deputy District Attorney Michael Gadeberg told SF Gate that although there are only two victims, it looks like the start of a possible serial killer case. He said he was grateful the man turned himself in before it continued. The 28-year-old suspect has been charged with two counts of murder. I'm Rich Cassone.
16: Prosecutors say they are now looking into whether there could be additional victims.
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16: Well, the 49ers have started the season 3-0 after another strong offensive effort against the Cardinals Sunday afternoon.
20: Oh, what a flip! Mike Evans to Deebo Samuel, breaks a tackle, and Samuel on the run! Deebo Samuel, razzle dazzle, touchdown!
16: 82 yards there on the hook and ladder play to open the scoring Sunday at Levi's Stadium. The first of four Brock Purdy touchdown tosses. 36-30, the final score. Also Sunday, how about the Raiders? They've started 3-0 now after coming back to beat the Saints in New Orleans. 35-27, the final score. And from the diamond, the A's close out their second season in West Sacramento Sunday afternoon. A 9-0 loss to the Houston Astros and the Giants. They lost to the Dodgers over in San Francisco, 5-1, the final there. Time now, 5:06 on your Monday morning. I'm Mark Dembski. 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
9: All right, time now for our talkback clip of the hour. First one of the week, California's taxpayer-funded benefits for undocumented immigrants are back under scrutiny. A new City Journal investigation estimates the state spends $11 billion on programs available to illegal immigrants, with Medi-Cal accounting for as much as, much of that spending. The state is within the law because state dollars used for these programs go toward illegal immigrants, not federal dollars. But as City Journal reporter Kenneth Schrupp told Fox Business, the state has created essentially a shadow welfare system using state money for undocumented migrants and federal money for citizens.
21: We're spending at least $11 billion a year on just Medi-Cal for illegal immigrants. But on top of that, we have everything from housing, food, and cash and other benefits they can claim on behalf of themselves and their U.S.-born children. California's created a shadow welfare state to get around prohibitions on federal dollars going to illegal immigrants, and they're funding it 100% with California taxpayer money. The state's budget is going bust, and as Gavin Newsom walks out the door, we're in dire fiscal straits. And these benefits are wraparound. They include everything from housing to free cell phones. And one provider that we talked to offering these cell phones, they said you can sign up with a Mexican consular ID, and that's thanks to a recent rule change by Gavin Newsom. When we look at cost of these benefits, you can get over $100,000 a year if you're a family of five with two adults, one grandparent, and two U.S.-born children.
9: Have harder economic times changed the way you look at California providing taxpayer-funded benefits to illegal immigrants? And if the state could comfortably afford those benefits, would you support them? 51881 is the number to text. 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That's 51881. 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It's on the top right-hand side. Let us know your thoughts. Time now for all your national news on KFBK News Radio. 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
0: ABC News. I'm Sherry Preston. Police in the UK have five men in custody on terror charges after being taken into custody near a base being used by U.S. forces in the war against Iran. ABC Chief Foreign Correspondent Ian Pannell is outside RAF Fairford, southwest of London.
1: British police acting after a late-night tip Saturday from a local farmer about three suspicious vehicles heading towards a base. U.S. forces have been using Fairford to launch operations against Iran. Now, it's not yet clear who's behind the bomb plot, but in July, the Islamic Revolutionary Guard warning any UK base used to attack Iran is a, quote, legitimate target.
0: We've also just learned that the five men arrested are all British nationals, all from London and all in their 20s. President Trump rejecting Iran's ceasefire proposal over the weekend.
22: Trump insists, as he often does, that Iran wants to make a deal, but telling Axios it is not the deal that I want to make, adding they overplayed their hand. Trump says he expects more talks with Iran this week, but he's also leaving open the possibility that the U.S. could resume bombing.
0: ABC Chief White House Correspondent Mary Bruce. South Korea saying just now that blasts along its border have injured three officers and that the blasts were likely caused by North Korean mines. Floodwaters are receding and the cleanup is underway after the weekend nor'easter that stretched from Virginia up through Massachusetts. ABC meteorologist Leslie Lopez.
23: Massive waves pummeling beachside communities, decimating shorelines and flooding towns. The storm bringing destructive winds up to 80 miles per hour in some areas, toppling trees onto homes, cars and power lines.
0: 56-year-old man from Brooklyn killed when debris fell from a tree into a parking lot. New York prosecutors reopening the investigation into allegations of rape at a Cornell University frat house 2 years ago. You're listening to ABC News.
9: Time now is 5:10. Let's get a check on traffic with Roy Lamella.
10: And a good start to the super commute heading down towards the Altamont Pass this morning. 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We're looking at a 39-minute ride down southbound 99 from Sacramento to Stockton and continuing to Manteca at an additional 14 minutes. Traveling down I-5, no problems there, 42 minutes into Stockton. From the Crosstown Freeway down towards 205 through Lathrop, that'll be 12 minutes. Now, we are seeing our regular stop-and-go traffic through Tracy on westbound 205, starting just after the Nangley Road exit continues to the 580 interchange. A 31-minute ride as you're making your way through Tracy and Mountain House. Up and over the Altamont Pass, 26 minutes on westbound 205, where brake lights clearing up just after Grant Line Road. Tired of overpriced blinds? 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
9: Sunny today with a very pleasant 85 degrees on tap. Clear tonight, a low of 57. Then tomorrow we start the warm-up. Will be a lot hotter, 93 degrees with our way up to 100 by midweek. Currently, it is 53 in Sacramento.
16: 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The Sacramento Press is where we grab this story. Sac County is testing some new safety features along a busy stretch of Arden Way. The county has completed now a $7.4 million overhaul between Morse and Watt Avenues, including protected bike lanes raised to sidewalk level, new pedestrian improvements, landscaping, and repaved roads. County engineers say the raised bike lanes are a first for unincorporated Sacramento County. If they work well, the design could also then be used on other county roads. A second phase is planned to begin construction in 2028, Christine.
9: All right. Iran says it is ready for diplomacy or another round of war. Tehran is waiting for a formal U.S. response to its Strait of Hormuz proposal, while Benjamin Netanyahu, Prime Minister of Israel, made an unannounced trip to the UAE. ABC's Jordana Miller joins us from Jerusalem next.
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16: Starbucks closing 250 stores nationwide, including six in the Sacramento area. Locations in Roseville, Sacramento, Natomas, and Elk Grove are affected, with some already shutting their doors.
9: Iran's foreign minister says Tehran is still open to diplomacy, but also fully prepared to start fighting again. At the same time, the Israeli prime minister made an unannounced visit to Abu Dhabi to talk about alleged warnings before the October 7th attacks. And joining us for all of that, ABC News correspondent Jordana Miller, who is in Jerusalem. Let's talk first about Iran. They're saying they're prepared for war, but they still want diplomacy. How serious should we take that message?
33: Well, I feel like we're constantly hearing that message from the Iranians. We're open for diplomacy, but we're also prepared to resume the war. By the way, we hear much of the same from President Trump. I think what's different here is if we look at what the Iranian foreign minister is actually doing, it gives us an indication that he is more serious about negotiations in the last week than in several weeks prior. And that's because he came to the UN General Assembly. He put on the table an offer to restart negotiations and reopen the Strait of Hormuz in a very short period, about 7 days. And he agreed to go back to discussing a new deal to limit Iran's nuclear weapons capabilities within 7 days and not 60. That was a little bit of movement on the Iranian side. The problem is that there wasn't much else in this deal, for the United States. And I think that's why we saw President Trump dismiss it. The Iranians were still asking for the United States to unfreeze billions of dollars in frozen assets and to waive sanctions and to end the blockade. And by the way, declare an absolute end to the war, including on all fronts. And that just wasn't enough, for the president. But what is interesting is that we're also hearing from the president, while he also makes threats to resume the war and tells reporters he's always thinking of striking Iran, he has also said that he expects there to be more talks with Iran. So it looks like for the first time in a while, there is a back and forth here. And the big question is, will the Iranians show enough flexibility to actually get a deal done? Right? It's unclear. It has to be some kind of flexibility or movement on the nuclear issue. And so far, we're not seeing that.
0: Okay, so how concerned is Israel that diplomacy between Washington and Tehran could produce something that Israel believes leaves Iran too strong? And then briefly hit for us Netanyahu's trip to Abu Dhabi.
33: So I think the Israelis remain very skeptical that Iran will keep any deal they sign with the United States. That's why one fundamental difference between Israel and the United States is that Israel wants to see through regime change. And so I think whatever deal is signed, the Israeli prime minister has already made it clear that Israel will not be bound by that deal and they will still work for regime change. On Netanyahu's visit to Abu Dhabi, to the Emirates, it comes amid mounting evidence that Netanyahu was warned ahead of time before October 7th, even personally from the Emirati president, who he met with yesterday, Mohammed bin Zayed. And he likely asked Mohammed bin Zayed for support as he seeks re-election. And, you know, the Emirati president has not confirmed that he personally called Netanyahu, and Netanyahu probably asked him to continue not to really confirm those reports, which have been corroborated by others, and also to talk about Iran with the Emirati.
0: All right. Thank you so much. We appreciate your time. That is Jordana Miller, ABC News correspondent out of Jerusalem. Let's get a check on traffic now. Roy Lamella is standing by.
10: 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Seeing no delays across the Yolo Causeway in a 15-minute ride to Davis. And then 27 minutes continuing from Davis out towards Fairfield and 680. As you're making your way through Vallejo, looks pretty good from Highway 37 down towards 780. And then the rest of the drive on westbound 80 after the Garquinez Bridge. Looks like there's no problems, no major accidents or stalls, not even a minor slowdown as you're making your way through Richmond and Berkeley. 17 minutes altogether from the Garquinez Bridge to the Maze. The metering lights are off at the Baybridge Toll Plaza, but traffic is backing up to just before the Toll Plaza. After the metering lights, it's a pretty clear sailing as you're making your way across the upper deck through Treasure Island into San Francisco. 10 minutes starting at the Maze all the way into the city. 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
1: Plenty of sunshine to kick off the week today. It'll be warm with highs in the mid and upper 80s. Under clear skies tonight, comfy lows drop down into the mid 50s. Blazing sunshine, hotter Tuesday with highs from the mid 90s to 100. I'm AccuWeather meteorologist Jason Caterina on KFPK, Sacramento's News Radio.
0: We're at 43 in South Lake Tahoe, 54 degrees in Folsom, 53 right now in Sacramento. All right, time to get some early looks at money and business headlines. We head over to the Bloomberg Business Desk and catch up with Erica Herskowitz.
6: President Trump says he's still looking very seriously at implementing a U.S. ban on diesel exports. The administration has been analyzing the ramification of potential restrictions over the past week. However, oil CEOs and industry groups have pushed instead for suspending the federal diesel excise tax, saying it would ease prices without the drawbacks of an export ban. Diesel prices are averaging $6.50 a gallon nationwide. ExxonMobil agreed to pump oil and natural gas from Azerbaijan's shale fields as the energy giant takes its fracking expertise overseas. Exxon and others are keen to take the lessons learned in the Permian Basin and other shale fields outside of the U.S. Exxon and Azerbaijan's state oil company have been in talks for more than a year on the deal. This Friday, Wall Street looking ahead to the all-important jobs report. Economists estimate that the U.S. added about 90,000 workers in September. Unemployment is expected to remain at 4.1%. I'm Erica Herskowitz on KFBK, Sacramento's News Radio.
0: All right. Thank you so much, Erica. We appreciate it. Time now for your talkback responses of the hour. The clip was about an investigation done by City Journal. City Journal is considered a conservative policy and opinion publication. Chris Rufo runs it. And they have established that there is a shadow welfare system for illegal immigrants in California, where the state uses state money to pay for all of those benefits for illegal migrants, because federally it's illegal to do so while using federal dollars to pay for citizens. So we asked you, have harder economic times changed the way you look at California providing taxpayer-funded benefits to illegal immigrants? And if the state could comfortably afford these benefits, would you support them? From the talkback line.
12: The operative word here is illegal. Is any other enterprise be aiding and abetting? So, and we should also confiscate any properties, bank accounts, whatever, you know, help for pay for their trip back home.
13: This issue of illegal immigrants receiving so many benefits really, really gets the blood boiling. We're talking upwards of $100,000 for a family of five. The Democrats do this to secure their political position. You know, they've let millions of people in across the borders, just so that these people will either now or eventually vote Democratic.
0: All right, and from the text line, Mark.
16: Yeah, we got a few. This one says, it is so wrong that citizens struggle while illegals get so much. Another one this morning, I don't want my taxes going towards housing illegal aliens, giving them college tuition. We don't even house our own people who live on the streets and in their vehicles. America first. This is ludicrous. And the last one this morning, this is what Democratic policies have done for the real taxpayers of California. Free, free, free for illegals. Everything free, free, free, while the rest of us are busting our butts. Newsom has been the worst thing that ever has happened to California, and I pray that neither him or anyone like him, meaning his party, make it to the presidency.
0: People expressing a lot of frustration with this, and, you know, I think it has, that frustration grows as, you know, people just in their own daily lives have even a more difficult economic time. Everyone is struggling, and it's hard to feel like you're struggling, doing all the right things, playing by the rules, where people who aren't are getting benefits. So, yeah, it is frustrating for a lot of people. So we thank you for your perspective and your time. We'll have another talkback clip coming up at the top of the next hour. In the meantime, Governor Newsom has signed 10 new gun safety bills into law, expanding California's already strict gun rules. That story and much more next.
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0: Governor Newsom has signed a package of 10 new gun safety bills, and California's Native American Day will become a paid holiday for state workers. Those stories plus traffic and weather. Let's get to Roy Lamella and see how things are looking on the roads.
10: And right now we are looking at a little bit of sluggish traffic getting into Rio Vista. 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Westbound 12 looks like it's a little sluggish right now as you're approaching the Rio Vista Bridge. Starts to get a little bogged down after Jackton Slough Road. It clears up by the time you get to 160, and then no delays on the Rio Vista Bridge through Rio Vista to Fairfield. 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Traffic on the 10 every 10 minutes, mornings and afternoons. 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
1: Plenty of sunshine to kick off the week today. It'll be warm with highs in the mid and upper 80s. Under clear skies tonight, comfy lows drop down into the mid 50s. Blazing sunshine, hotter Tuesday with highs from the mid 90s to 100. I'm AccuWeather meteorologist Jason Caterina on KFPK, Sacramento's News Radio.
0: 53 degrees in Sacramento with our top story this half hour. Governor Gavin Newsom signed a package of 10 gun safety bills on Saturday. KFPK's John Harper reports on how this new legislation will expand California's existing laws to prevent gun violence.
15: The new laws encompass background checks, protective orders, and the surrender of guns. The governor says these 11 bills expand the state's efforts to prevent gun violence. The legislation also expands how a gun owner voluntarily stores firearms. It also focuses on protective orders. The latest figures show California courts issued gun violence restraining orders against 1,724 individuals. Those orders can protect someone from another person who might pose a danger because they own a gun. Additional legislation signed into law expands mental health services for young people who have been exposed to gun violence. John Harper, KFBK, Sacramento's News Radio.
0: Now for more of what matters this morning, here's Mark Dembski.
16: Good morning, Christina. California Native American Day is on its way to becoming a paid holiday now for state workers. Details this morning from Tammy Trujillo.
18: The holiday falls on the fourth Friday in September, but funding still needed before it takes effect.
11: Native American Day has been a state holiday since 1998, but most workers didn't get a paid day off. The law also lets state employee unions negotiate to make Native American Day a paid holiday in their contracts, but wider benefits depend on approval from lawmakers. California courts already closed for Native American Day, which replaced Columbus Day on the judicial calendar in 2022. I'm Tammy Trujillo.
16: Governor Newsom signed a six-bill package over the weekend expanding California protections and services for the LGBTQ community. KFPK's Jason Campidonia with more.
18: Newsom signed about a half a dozen bills saying the laws and protections are needed due to the actions from the Trump administration. One of the bills is aimed at providing housing for members discharged from the U.S. military as a result of President Trump's efforts to ban transgender people from serving. Another bill is aimed at protecting sexual orientation, and other bills will help access to drugs that prevent HIV. Newsom released a statement saying Trump has launched an all-out assault on the LGBTQ community. I'm Jason Campidonia.
16: Sacramento moving closer to giving Cesar Chavez Plaza a new name. KFPK's Daniel Martindale has that story.
20: City staff are recommending the downtown park be renamed Union Plaza after more than 2,600 people weighed in. Union Plaza received nearly twice as much support as the next most popular choice. The renaming effort began after sexual abuse allegations surfaced against the late labor leader earlier this year. The Parks Commission will consider the recommendation Thursday, and if approved, it would then go to the City Council for a final decision. Daniel Martindale, KFBK, Sacramento's News Radio.
16: U.S. Ambassador to China David Perdue confirming President Trump raised the possibility of selling weapons to China during his recent meeting with President Xi Jinping. Mark Mayfield with that story.
21: Perdue made the comments Sunday on Fox News, saying Trump asked Xi if China would like to buy U.S. arms. The remarks come as the two countries continue to compete over trade, technology, and Taiwan. Trump and Xi are expected to meet again in November at the Asia-Pacific Economic Cooperation Summit, followed by another meeting in December at the G20 Summit in Miami. Their latest meeting ended Friday after Xi's three-day state visit to Washington. I'm Mark Mayfield.
16: Well, visitors to Lake Tahoe could soon be paying more to enjoy some popular recreation spots. That's right. The U.S. Forest Service is considering now a new or higher fees at several beaches, campgrounds, and trailheads around the lake. The agency saying the additional money would help pay for maintenance and improvements at heavily used recreation sites in the Tahoe Basin. The public has, though, until Tuesday to weigh in. After that, an advisory committee will review the proposal before the regional forester makes a final decision. The Forest Service has not yet said when the new fees would take effect if they are approved. Time now coming up on 5:35 on your Monday morning. Time to get you caught up on this hour's top national and global stories on KFBK News Radio. 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
22: ABC News, I'm Sherry Preston. Several people under arrest in Great Britain right now after being caught near an airbase outside London. ABC's Karen Waugh says it's used by the U.S. to fly missions against Iran.
23: Officers soon arrested five men on suspicion of terrorism and explosive offenses. Bomb disposal robots spent hours examining the three vans. 85 nearby homes were evacuated. Police overnight not yet saying whether they found explosives. Images obtained by British news outlets appear to show shirtless suspects handcuffed, sitting in the road.
22: All of the suspects identified as British nationals. President Trump over the weekend rejecting Iran's latest proposal to reopen the Strait of Hormuz. South Korea says blasts along its border with the North were likely caused by North Korean landmines. Three people were hurt. Prosecutors in upstate New York reopening an investigation into allegations of rape at a Cornell University frat house 2 years ago. Sherry Preston, ABC News.
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0: 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So we'll have those stories with Peter Haralambos next.
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15: Roseville's Transit Rapid Link Express route is scheduled to launch this coming Thursday with weekday service connecting Lincoln, Roseville, and Sacramento's Watt I-80 light rail stations. The plan is pitched as a commute option for South Placer County.
0: The Supreme Court handed down two significant election-related rulings. An ABC News investigative reporter, Peter Haralambos, joins us. So, Peter, let's start with voter citizenship. What exactly did the Supreme Court allow the Trump administration to do, and how could states use this database before the midterms?
16: Yeah, so states at this point have a green light to use this newly upgraded database for individual searches to check for non-citizens. This is a system that was created 40 years ago. It's called the Systematic Alien Verification for Entitlement System. In the past, it's allowed states to look up if non-citizens are eligible for public benefits. After Trump signed an executive order, though, last year, cracking down on non-citizen voting, the Trump administration sought to upgrade this database by using data from the Social Security Administration to make it so that states could run their entire voter roll through this system. Now, that was challenged, of course. A federal judge concluded that the system was illegal, that it violated privacy law, and that it was rife with errors. And that legal battle has made its way to the Supreme Court. On Friday, in a 6-3 decision, we saw the Supreme Court greenlight the use of this database, though it imposed, it noted,

0: Excuse me, that there were some limitations. Notably, there's this pre-existing federal law that makes it illegal to purge a voter roll within 90 days of an election. Because of that old pre-existing law, the National Voter Registration Act, the impact of this ruling is somewhat blunted. States cannot use this database as was originally intended in kind of a systematic manner to do bulk searches to purge thousands of purported non-citizens from their voter rolls. Instead, they can only use this on a case-by-case basis to do individual searches. That being said, this does suggest that by the time of the 2028 elections, there's going to be much broader reach and more use of this database, potentially screening millions, if not tens or hundreds of millions of voters before the 2028 election.
1: Now, the opponents to this argue that the outdated federal records could wrongly flag naturalized citizens. So how did the court address that?
0: The court ultimately noting that if you look at who is being harmed more irreparably, they thought it was the federal government, not the voters. They concluded that it was in the Trump administration's interest to help states with the midterm elections, and that they would face more of a harm if this injunction blocking the use of this database was allowed to stand. That being said, to come back to that concern about disenfranchising citizens, it really comes back to the massive error rate of this database. If you recall, earlier this summer, Trump gave that speech about concerns about election integrity. The Department of Homeland Security, using this database, claims that they found 250,000 non-citizen voters on the rolls across the country. Nevada, in particular, they alleged that there were 185 non-citizens. The state secretary of state, though, took another look at that using their own records and concluded that every single one of those 185 purported non-citizens were, in fact, citizens, suggesting that there is, in fact, a pretty high error rate here and that this could disenfranchise citizens who have the right to vote.
1: Okay, and then briefly on Missouri, why did the Supreme Court block the newer congressional map even after a federal appeals court had sided with supporters of using it?
0: Yeah, this really all came back to timing. The Supreme Court has already weighed in on this issue twice. And when it came to the court earlier this year, they concluded that the state should use its election map from 2022, even though we saw that flurry of court action suggesting that they could use this newly redrawn map. That's a map that would have given the state one extra Republican House seat. The Supreme Court just said it was just too close to the election to make that change. In an unsigned order, the justices noting that making this change so close to an election would, quote, usher in electoral chaos.
1: Yeah, we've talked about that, you and I, on other stories, how the Supreme Court usually does not like to make decisions this close to an election. All right.
0: That's right. The Purcell principle playing out in real time.
1: Thank you so much. We appreciate you. That is Peter Haralambos, ABC News investigative reporter. Let's get a check on traffic now. Roy Lamella is standing by.
2: 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And for your supercomputers heading into San Francisco, seeing some minor delays as you're making your way through the Dixon area. Right now, as you're approaching the Dixon area, actually on the YOLO Causeway, westbound 80, 15 minutes. But the delays happens after Davis, starting just before Pedrick Road. It clears up by the time you get to North 1st Street. After that, no delays as you're making your way down through Vacaville. Right now, it is a 15-minute ride as you're making your way across the YOLO Causeway. And as you're traveling through Davis and the Cordelia Junction in Fairfield, that'll be a 30-minute ride. The rest of the ride, as you're making your way down westbound 80, some patches of sluggish traffic in Pinole, actually beginning at Pinole Valley Road. It clears up by the time you get to Appian, and then you'll see another stretch right after El Portal Drive that continues to after San Pablo Dam Road. After that, the Lower East Shore Freeway looks good through Berkeley until you get to Emeryville. Then you start to see the slowdown right around Powell Street. Altogether, a 19-minute ride from the Carquinez Bridge to the Maze. Metering lights are on at the Toll Plaza, and traffic is backed up well into the Maze. No delays after that into San Francisco. 22 minutes from the Maze to Fremont Street. 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
3: Plenty of sunshine to kick off the week today. It'll be warm with highs in the mid and upper 80s. Under clear skies tonight, comfy lows drop down into the mid 50s. Blazing sunshine, hotter Tuesday with highs from the mid 90s to 100. I'm AccuWeather meteorologist Jason Caterina on KFPK, Sacramento's News Radio.
1: 52 degrees in Sacramento. And time now to get over to the Bloomberg Business Desk where we catch up with Erica Herskowitz.
4: President Trump says he's still looking very seriously at implementing a U.S. ban on diesel exports. The administration has been analyzing the ramification of potential restrictions over the past week. However, oil CEOs and industry groups have pushed instead for suspending the federal diesel excise tax, saying it would ease prices without the drawbacks of an export ban. Diesel prices are averaging $6.50 a gallon nationwide. ExxonMobil agreed to pump oil and natural gas from Azerbaijan's shale fields as the energy giant takes its fracking expertise overseas. Exxon and others are keen to take the lessons learned in the Permian Basin and other shale fields outside of the U.S. Exxon and Azerbaijan's state oil company have been in talks for more than a year on the deal. This Friday, Wall Street looking ahead to the all-important jobs report. Economists estimate that the U.S. added about 90,000 workers in September. Unemployment is expected to remain at 4.1%. I'm Erica Herskowitz on KFBK, Sacramento's News Radio.
1: All right. Thank you so much, Erica. We appreciate it. And as we round out the 5 o'clock hour, the price of having fun in America, like everything else, is rising.
5: Oh, boy.
1: Yeah.
5: Did you have fun this weekend?
1: I did.
5: Did it cost you more, though?
1: No. I stayed home pretty much, so didn't cost me very much.
5: Okay. That's always fun, right?
1: Yeah. You know, a lot of projects around the house. That doesn't cost you anything but a little elbow grease, right?
5: True.
1: But people continue to spend despite the price of fun going up, and Tammy Trujillo has more.
6: Data from Bank of America shows that funflation, the increased cost of fun, is going up, but people aren't cutting back. Bank of America says spending on hobbies grew nearly 8% in August. The latest Bureau of Labor Statistics Consumer Price Index data found that the Recreation Index, which includes video, audio, pets and pet services, sporting goods, and photography, rose nearly 3% in the last year. The U.S. Census Bureau's Advanced Monthly Trade Report shows sales at sporting goods, hobby, musical instrument, and bookstores rose almost 11% in the last year. I'm Tammy Trujillo.
1: Yeah, everything's going up. We know, Tammy.
5: Yeah, but people are still taking vacations and getting out there, and I guess, you know, I mean, that's fun too, right?
1: And sometimes you just make adjustments. Instead of doing the big European vacation this year, maybe you do something, you know, in the United States, something domestically, you know, who knows? All right, coming up in the next hour, we're going to chat about the five men who are under arrest in Britain after police say suspicious vehicles were heading toward a U.S.-used airbase involving strikes in Iran. Also, California's high-speed rail project has spent years and billions, but still haven't purchased the one thing that would make it high-speed rail, and that is the trains. That is our talkback clip. We're going to chat about that as well. And you have a section on GLP-1s and what happens when you stop taking them.
5: Right. And you know, there's a lot of benefits from GLP-1s. We've kind of documented those. We will talk about those again. But yeah, people have a lot of questions. You know, what's going to happen if I actually stop? So we will talk to a doctor about that.
1: All right. That's all coming up in the next hour of the KFBK Morning News. Stay with us.
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1: It is Monday, September 28th. Five men on suspicion of terrorism and explosives offenses near an airbase in the U.S. that the U.S. military has been using to support strikes on Iran. Sacramento Regional Transit opening a new light rail station today in the River District. And you can't have high-speed rail without high-speed trains. But the state still hasn't awarded a contract to buy any actual high-speed trains. That's our talkback question and clip this hour. It's 6 o'clock. We start with Roy Lamella and a look at traffic.
2: And it's starting to bunch up just a little bit on northbound 99 right around 12th Avenue. And then most of the sluggish traffic continues in the right lane as you're making your way onto Highway 50. Traffic on the 10s every 10 minutes, mornings and afternoons. Roy Lamella, KPK News Radio, 93.1 FM, 1530 AM.
3: Plenty of sunshine to kick off the week today. It'll be warm with highs in the mid and upper 80s. Under clear skies tonight, comfy lows drop down into the mid 50s. Blazing sunshine, hotter Tuesday with highs from the mid 90s to 100. I'm AccuWeather meteorologist Jason Caterina on KFPK, Sacramento's news radio.
1: 52 degrees in Sacramento. Our top national story, British police have arrested several men on suspicion of terrorism and explosive charges near an airbase that the U.S. military's been using to facilitate strikes on Iran. President Trump was asked about the arrests yesterday.
26: The arrest in the U.K. was fantastic. Working with Britain, it was an amazing job. We had them under investigation. They were looking to do big damage to our port.
1: A police spokesperson said officers responded earlier in the morning to reports of three suspicious vehicles moving toward the base. They took five men into custody. A massive police response was seen around RAF Fairford, about 90 minutes outside London. British Prime Minister Andy Burnham called the incident deeply concerning. Our top local story this hour, Sacramento Regional Transit opening a new light rail station today in the River District. KFBK's Kevin Tripp with more.
0: The new Dos Rios station is on North 12th Street between Richard Boulevard and Sunbeam Avenue and will become the 54th station in RT's light rail system. The $42.8 million project was completed on budget and 4 months ahead of schedule after more than 20 years of planning. Blue Line trains will stop there 7 days a week, about every 15 minutes during peak hours. RT says the new station is intended to improve transit access for the growing River District, including the nearby Twin Rivers redevelopment. Bus Route 33 will be phased out because it overlaps with the new light rail service. Kevin Tripp, KFBK, Sacramento's News Radio.
1: Now for more of what matters this morning, here's Mark Dembski.
4: And good morning, Christina. Sacramento baseball fans and local leaders used the A's final home game of the season Sunday to make their case for a permanent major league team here. KFBK's John Harper has more.
5: Supporters packed left field and wide on Sunday as part of a push organized by the River City's Baseball Initiative. The group says Sacramento has already proven it can support professional sports, pointing to the Kings, Sacramento Republic, and decades of AAA baseball. Sacramento Mayor Kevin McCarty says the region has the fan base and the market to support a major league club. The big hurdle? Major League Baseball has not yet announced its next expansion cities. Organizers saying they're encouraging fans to sign up and show MLB their strong local support for Sacramento. John Harper, KFBK, Sacramento's News Radio.
4: The A's did lose that game on Sunday, 9-0 to the Houston Astros. Meanwhile, over in San Francisco Sunday, legendary Giants announcer Mike Kruko called his last game, then addressed the fans as he retired, standing on the field next to several current and former Giants players. He said every San Francisco fan is born with a wonderful gift.
6: It's Giants baseball. And it was given to us by someone we loved, and it is what we are going to give our children, and they in turn, they will someday pass it on to theirs.
4: Kruko's longtime broadcast partner, Dwayne Kuiper, plans to be back in the broadcast booth next season. He's currently battling throat cancer, but is confident he'll recover. The Giants closed their season Sunday at Oracle Park with a 5-1 loss to the Dodgers. Cal Expo's aging horse racing grandstand could be torn down rather than renovated, possibly for a new Sacramento State football stadium. KFBK's Daniel Martindale has those details.
7: Cal Expo and Sac State have been studying whether the old grandstand could become a larger home for Hornets football, but a new analysis finds renovating the structure could cost about $50 million, while demolition and site cleanup could run between $4 and $12 million. That could make starting from scratch the cheaper option. Sac State needs a larger stadium as its football program has moved now to the FBS level. No final decision has been made on either tearing down the Cal Expo grandstand or building Sac State's new football stadium there. Cal Expo and Sac State are still evaluating their options. Daniel Martindale, KFBK, Sacramento's News Radio.
4: Nearly 70% of California is now abnormally dry or in a drought. This after the state started the year drought-free for the first time in 25 years. But months of hot, dry weather have changed things quite a bit. Forecasters now expect warmer than normal temperatures through the end of the year. However, then a strong El Nino developing out in the Pacific could bring more rain to parts of California beginning this fall and, of course, through the winter.
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4: 49ers quarterback Brock Purdy throwing for almost 300 yards Sunday at Levi Stadium against the Cardinals and four touchdowns.
8: Purdy, a little pump down the sideline. Evans in the end zone. It's Mike Evans with the touchdown.
4: Purdy also finding Deebo Samuel and George Kittle twice for scores. 36-30, the final. San Francisco 3-0 to start the season. Also Sunday, the Raiders have started 3-0 after coming back to beat the Saints in New Orleans 35-27, the final. The Raiders only had three wins all of last season. Time now, 6:06 on your Monday morning. I'm Mark Dembski. Grab a news alert anytime when you set a preset on the free iHeartRadio app to KFBK News Radio.
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1: Time now for our talkback clip of the hour. California has spent years and billions on its high-speed rail system, but the state still has not awarded a contract to buy the actual high-speed trains. The Rail Authority began the train set procurement process in 2023, but as of Right now, it still lists that procurement as active, and the contract award date is yet to be determined. Assemblyman David Tongapa, Republican, says at this point, it would be cheaper to pay the airline tickets for the next 100 years for all commuters than continue with the high-speed rail project.
9: California was supposed to buy the actual trains and the trains that would be considered high-speed rail. The state didn't buy the trains, my opinion, because they know that there will never be a train on these tracks.
10: So California has not even bought the trains yet?
9: No. If we would just buy one-way tickets at current ridership between San Francisco and LA, which is the goal of California high-speed rail, we could subsidize free tickets one-way for the next 150 years. Now, with the new estimate that California high-speed rail is going to be $236 billion, we could subsidize one-way tickets between San Francisco and LA for the next 300 years. So, to me, it would make more sense for all of us to just buy the flights from San Francisco to LA than it would be to build a train or whatever this is.
1: Okay, after all the money and time California has put into high-speed rail, does the fact the state hasn't even purchased the trains yet change or confirm your confidence and thoughts about the project? 51881 is the number to text. Start with KFBK. That's 51881. 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It's on the top right-hand side of your screen. 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
11: From ABC News, I'm Sherry Preston. SpaceX has launched its enormous Starship toward orbit for the first time.
12: 4, 3, 2, 1.
11: The company aiming for 6 full laps around Earth to prove its readiness for NASA's Artemis Moon program. Several men are under arrest and in detention in Britain, suspected of plotting a terror attack at a Royal Air Force base near London, from which U.S. strikes against Iran are carried out. ABC's Ian Pannell is outside the base, southwest of London.
14: 5 men arrested under suspicion of preparing acts of terrorism. The bomb squad deploying a robot to search 3 white vans parked nearby. President Trump suggesting this was the result of an ongoing joint operation, saying the men were under surveillance for a long time. But there are clear inconsistencies here between what the police are saying and President Trump. Was this an intelligence-led operation or not?
11: All of those under arrest are from London and in their 20s. Despite a court order, the Trump administration once again is banning a member from the press from covering the president. ABC's Mary Bruce.
15: Over the weekend, CNN was again shut out, prevented from traveling with the president on Air Force One and being a part of the pool, that team of networks that cover the president's every move. The president continuing to ramp up his attacks, even floating the possibility of getting rid of the briefing room entirely.
11: New York investigators are reopening an investigation into an alleged frat house rape that took place at Cornell University 2 years ago.
24: Back in 2024, this then 20-year-old student here at Cornell University alleged she was drugged and gang raped at a fraternity house at this Ivy League campus. There were expulsions and suspensions, but now, 2 years later, prosecutors are reopening the case to see if criminal charges are warranted.
11: ABC's Aaron Katursky. Cleanup continuing on the East Coast following that nor'easter that brought strong winds and a lot of rain. 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
1: 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Let's get a check on traffic with Roy Lamella.
2: This report sponsored by Staples, a 40-minute drive for your super commuters heading down southbound 99 into Stockton, and then 14 minutes if you're traveling from Stockton down towards Lathrop to 120. Looking pretty good on westbound 120 towards I-5 between Manteca and Lathrop. As you're making your way down southbound 5, you're looking at a 42-minute ride with no delays from Sacramento down into Stockton, and then continuing on through Lathrop all the way down towards 205. It'll be 12 minutes starting at Highway 4 to 205. It is heavier as you're crossing the Tracy area on westbound 205, with brake lights beginning at Nagley Road all the way up to the 580 interchange, and a 53-minute ride between I-5 and 580 up and over the Altamont Pass. Right now, stop-and-go traffic continues to just past Grant Line Road. This is due to a ladder on the roadway that's blocking the 2 left lanes, and that has traffic slow, and that's causing that delay as well into Tracy. But once you get past that hazard, it looks a little sluggish, making way up towards the top of the pass. And then from North Flynn Road to Livermore and Dublin, no delays, 26 minutes from 205 to 680. 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
1: Sunny today with a high near 85 degrees. Tonight will drop down at about 57 degrees with clear skies. Tomorrow, sunny with a higher temperature, 93 degrees, on our way back up to maybe triple digits by the middle of the week. Currently, it is 52 in Sacramento.
4: 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The Tahoe Daily Tribune is where we get this story because Tahoe ski resorts are already looking ahead to winter. Opening day now, less than 2 months away. Several resorts are targeting November openings, weather permitting, of course, while also preparing new attractions and improvements for the season. Among the changes are upgraded lifts, expanded snowmaking, and new dining options. Resorts say the actual opening dates will ultimately depend on temperatures and snowfall.
1: All right, millions of people are using GLP-1 drugs, but what happens when they stop? It goes beyond regaining the weight. We'll explain what doctors say is really happening next.
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1: Voters in Citrus Heights, Sacramento, and Roseville will hear from local candidates with a series of public forums scheduled this weekend next ahead of the November election.
4: GLP-1 drugs like Ozempic, Wegovy, and Zepbound have transformed the way doctors are treating obesity and diabetes, but a new study out there is raising another question. What happens to our health when patients stop taking them? Researchers are reporting cardiovascular risk can actually rise after patients discontinue GLP-1 treatment. But before getting into what happens when you stop, Dr. Michael Weintraub, an endocrinologist and obesity medicine specialist at NYU Langone, says it's important to understand these medications aren't nearly as new as people may think.
0: Well, we've actually had this family of medicines for 20 years. The first GLP-1 medicine actually was approved in 2005. So we do have a pretty good understanding about, you know, what are the potential side effects and how to navigate those side effects. Could there be something that's even rarer that we haven't yet discovered? Potentially, the benefits are certainly real in terms of the reduction in heart attacks and strokes by 20%, yeah. The prevention of liver disease to becoming, you know, liver failure, the preservation of or treatment of sleep apnea, knee pain, osteoarthritis. It all is real benefits.
4: But those benefits lead to a bigger question. What happens when the medication goes away? For many people taking GLP-1 drugs, stopping isn't simply a matter of maintaining the new weight through willpower. Weintraub says the medications affect the biological signals controlling hunger and feeling full, essentially helping lower the weight the body is trying to defend. Take away the medication and those signals can begin moving in the other direction.
0: Yes, yeah. We have weight regain in the vast majority of people. Not everybody, interestingly, but most. And that's because in somewhere in our adipose cells and our fat cells, there is some type of memory that's feeding to the brain of saying, this is what my body weight set point is.
4: In other words, Weintraub is saying the body may continue trying to return to its previous weight while taking the medication. Appetite typically decreases and the body's defended weight can move lower. When treatment ends, he says that effect can reverse.
0: When we stop these medicines, then that body weight set point rises. It returns back to what it was before, and that's what leads to this increase in appetite and increased food intake, and then we have weight regain.
4: Not everyone regains the same amount, but Weintraub says weight regain occurs in the vast majority of patients after stopping treatment, and that helps explain the cardiovascular findings getting attention now. So does stopping a GLP-1 somehow damage the heart? That's not exactly what Weintraub says is happening.
0: When we take the medicines, we're lowering that risk of cardiovascular disease or heart attacks and strokes. When we stop the medicine and we regain that weight, the risk comes back. We, I think, still had benefit for the time that we took it, but it would, gosh darn, be great if we could maintain that weight loss and maintain those cardiovascular benefits. Interestingly, there is some signal that these medicines, even independent of the weight loss, in addition to the weight loss, they have some direct protective effect on the heart by way of inflammation, by way of some other mechanism. We're still learning, but it seems like it's not just all about the weight loss with these medicines. These truly are cardioprotective. They really do improve our health, and not just when it comes to weight loss.
4: Which means researchers, Christina, are still trying to separate two things here, the cardiovascular benefit that comes from losing weight and protection that may come directly from the medication itself.
1: Interesting. We're learning so much more because now we have enough people on them to have a really good data set.
4: Yes.
1: All right. Thank you so much. Let's get outside and check traffic now. Roy Lamella is standing by.
2: 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As we check the super commute to San Francisco, still running without any delays into Davis, a 15-minute ride from Sacramento. Then continuing into the Fairfield area, it'll be a 29-minute ride from Davis to the Cordelia Junction, and no delays through Vallejo. Some patches of sluggish traffic making their way through San Pablo, actually starting at Richmond Parkway, and that continues in stretches all the way down towards Barrett Avenue. Looking at the Lower East Shore Freeway, that's going to be a little sluggish from the old Golden Gate Fields all the way into Emeryville. A 23-minute ride for the Carquinez Bridge to the Maze. The metering lights are on at the Baybridge Toll Plaza, and that has traffic backed up well into Emeryville. Once you get past the metering lights, continue sluggish across the entire Upper Deck into San Francisco, and that's going to be 27 minutes starting at the Maze all the way out to San Francisco. The regular season is over, and there's no time like October. Tomorrow, tune into the Wild Card Series presented by AbbVie on NBC and Peacock. 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
3: Plenty of sunshine to kick off the week today. It'll be warm with highs in the mid and upper 80s. Under clear skies tonight, comfy lows drop down into the mid 50s. Blazing sunshine, hotter Tuesday with highs from the mid 90s to 100. I'm AccuWeather meteorologist Jason Caterina on KFPK, Sacramento's News Radio.
1: 52 degrees in Sacramento. 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
5: The U.S. and China plan to cut tariffs on about $30 billion of imports from each other following last week's summit between President Trump and China's Xi Jinping. The proposed relief spans Chinese toys, kitchenware, and other household goods, as well as U.S. agricultural products, coal, and medical equipment. Checking on trading, the growing prospect of interest rate hikes from the Federal Reserve is weighing on stocks this morning. Investors see about a 70% probability the central bank will raise rates next month. And what people buy online this holiday shopping season will be increasingly influenced by artificial intelligence. According to Adobe, AI-assisted traffic to retail sites will increase 130% from a year ago. Shoppers using artificial intelligence as a research tool are more likely to buy something and will spend more on each transaction than those coming from non-AI channels. Adobe sees online sales rising 6.7% in November and December. Courtney Donahoe, Bloomberg Radio.
1: Thank you so much, Courtney. We appreciate it. Time now for your talkback responses of the hour. And it was Assemblyman David Tongapa, a Republican, that was talking about high-speed rail and how California was supposed to buy the trains and so far has not purchased the trains, hasn't even assigned like a contract to buy the trains. So we asked you, after all the money and time California has put into high-speed rail, does the fact that the state still hasn't purchased the trains change or confirm your confidence in the project?
4: And from the talkback line, we have a pair of responses courtesy of the iHeartRadio app.
6: What a boondoggle. I'm glad they didn't buy trains because there really isn't any place to put them. It's putting the cart before the horse, and quite frankly, you could get to L.A. from San Francisco with a cart and horse a lot faster than you can with high-speed rail.
7: Absolutely comedy that he has had over a decade. California has had over a decade to buy these trains, to get a contract. Hasn't done it. Tells everyone that they just take the money. And where is that money really going? No one knows. I guess that's where that two-tiered system is coming in, right? Right, Newsom?
4: Nothing gets our listeners going more than maybe high-speed rail.
1: You know, it's true. They do love to weigh in on it, and we got lots of texts. I used to live in Japan, and at first, back under Governor Brown, I believed in the project. Now I'm convinced California doesn't really want to see high-speed rail. It's a money trap. When the project gets canceled years from now, someone will admit the project was just a slush fund for all the execs and companies involved with high-speed rail. Look up how much power one of these high-speed rails takes to operate when running. It's a constant pool of about 10 megawatts between the data centers and the train to nowhere. Better stock up on candles. California, please stop high-speed rail, the madness. Please have someone on your team call and explain how this makes fiscal sense. And then here's one more with tongue-in-cheek. I say, I am surprised they haven't bought the trains yet. Just think of how much taxpayer money they could have spent storing and maintaining and polishing those trains. Someone missed a huge opportunity to shaft California taxpayers again. All right.
4: Tongue-in-cheek again.
1: Yes, we appreciate all of your perspectives, and we understand the frustration over high-speed rail, which is why when someone says something new on it, we bring it to you and get your thoughts. Okay, California may not be as popular with California. California's governor, that is, may not be as popular with California voters as once thought. And Sacramento bought more than 100 acres in Meadowview. Now the city may declare it surplus and sell it. Those stories straight ahead.
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1: Good morning to you. It is Monday, September 28th. Governor Gavin Newsom's political standing in California may be softer than it appears. We have some new polling. And in Sacramento, a 102-acre property once eyed for a multi-million dollar sports complex could be sold by the city. Those stories and more of what matters this morning. Let's start with traffic. Roy Lamella is standing by.
2: 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Wildfires don't wait, and neither should you. Get your goat bag ready now. Figure out your evacuation routes. Stay aware of alerts from local law enforcement, and when you need to evacuate, go right away. Learn more at readyforwildfire.org. Traffic on the 10s every 10 minutes, mornings and afternoons. 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
3: Plenty of sunshine to kick off the week today. It'll be warm with highs in the mid and upper 80s. Under clear skies tonight, comfy lows drop down into the mid 50s. Blazing sunshine, hotter Tuesday with highs from the mid 90s to 100. I'm AccuWeather meteorologist Jason Caterina on KFPK, Sacramento's News Radio.
1: 51 degrees in Sacramento. With our top story at the bottom of the hour, Governor Newsom may not be as popular as once thought. KFPK's Jason Campadonia with details on a new poll.
0: A new poll from Politico and UC Berkeley says only about 42% of registered voters approve of the job Newsom is doing in California. Back in March, a poll showed that he had 46% support in the polls from the same think tanks. No surprise that 96% of California Republicans and 78% of independents disapprove of his performance heading into the midterm elections. It's believed that Newsom will announce that he's running for the White House sometime early next year if Kamala Harris doesn't run. I'm Jason Campadonia.
1: Now for more of what matters this morning, here's Mark Dembski.
4: Good morning, Christina. Sacramento recently bought 102 acres in Meadowview, just 2 miles east of I-5. Now the city is putting that property up for sale. KPK's John Harper with more.
5: The city of Sacramento once thought they'd use that 102 acres in Meadowview for a $50 million sports complex along with retail businesses. Yet another idea was to make the site a temporary homeless shelter. Tomorrow, the city council will vote to say the property is now surplus. That city council vote would then allow Sacramento to sell the land for private development. The city first bought it in 2022, the price tag then $12.5 million. The problem became developing that property was very expensive. Now selling it, the city says it would be, quote, a practical and financial viable strategy. Depending on tomorrow's council vote, private parties would then have 60 days to show their interest in buying the land, then another 90 days to negotiate the price with the city of Sacramento. John Harper, KFBK, Sacramento's News Radio.
4: Millions of Americans receiving SNAP benefits will see a small increase starting Thursday, but bigger changes could be ahead. Rob Martier reports.
6: The maximum monthly benefit for a family of three in most states will rise by $23, while states will also take on a larger share of SNAP administrative costs. Starting October 1st, states will be responsible for 75% of those costs, up from 50%. And next year, most states are scheduled to begin paying a share of SNAP benefits themselves, based in part on their error rates. Analysts warn the higher costs could put pressure on state budgets and potentially lead to fewer services or SNAP participants. I'm Rob Martier.
4: California is banning public officials from launching their own meme coins. Tammy Trujillo with the details.
20: Those are digital cryptocurrency tokens tied to internet jokes or personalities. The law stops elected officials, government leaders, and public employees from creating or endorsing meme coins linked to their job or image. Starting in 2027, crypto platforms also can't sell meme coins to Californians. Violators can face legal action and lose any profits. The law aims to stop public officials from using their influence to profit from crypto. Governor Newsom cited recent high-profile meme coins, like one tied to President Trump, as a reason for the law. I'm Tammy Trujillo.
4: Speaking of Governor Newsom, he has signed new laws aimed at holding industrial companies accountable for health and safety problems. That legislation follows a massive warehouse fire in Los Angeles back in June that sent unhealthy smoke into nearby neighborhoods. One law increases fines to as much as $50,000 per violation. Another requires new cold storage facilities to carry emergency insurance or set aside money for disasters. Business groups and Republican lawmakers oppose the measures, warning they could increase operating costs and consumer prices. The laws take effect statewide in 2028. And four people have been arrested in Amador County after deputies say they found stolen mail, postal keys, a USPS uniform, burglary tools, and meth in their car. The vehicle was stopped over the weekend in Ione after a deputy noticed plates that didn't belong to it. Deputies say none of the four work for the Postal Service and two were already on probation for identity theft. Time now is 6:35 on your Monday morning. Time to get you caught up on this hour's top national and global stories right here on KFBK News Radio. 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
23: ABC News, I'm Sherry Preston. Five British nationals under arrest right now, picked up near a major Air Force base outside London used to stage American attacks on Iran. Some of the charges include suspicion of terrorism. A New York prosecutor now reopening an investigation into allegations of sexual assault at a Cornell University frat house 2 years ago. ABC's Sophie Flay.
24: It comes after a former student identified as Jane Doe sued Cornell, the Chi Phi fraternity, and seven of its members, claiming they pressured her to take drugs and sexually assaulted her in 2024. Her lawsuit includes an alleged screenshot of a fraternity group chat from that night, in which a member allegedly told others she was available for sex. The DA says he never saw that chat until this lawsuit was filed.
23: SpaceX in the last hour firing up the most powerful rocket ever built, launching its Starship capsule into a test orbit. This is ABC News.
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1: Nirvana, the winner of this year's Video Vanguard Award. 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This all came from the 90s. 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
4: Yeah, I mean,
1: nicotine fit right in the middle of it.
4: You couldn't wait?
1: All right. 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
2: 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Right now, you're running smooth across westbound 80 as you're driving from Roselle to the Cap City Freeway split, a 9-minute ride. Also, 9 minutes on the Cap City Freeway southbound for the split to downtown. You're driving from Elk Grove. You're looking at 11 minutes traveling up northbound 99 with no delays through the pocket area into Sacramento. And on northbound 99, seeing a few pockets of sluggish traffic between Florence Road all the way up towards Highway 50, and then heavier on the northbound 99 connector out to westbound 50. Either way, you're looking at a 12-minute ride north 99, Elk Grove to Sacramento. A 17-minute ride westbound 50 from Folsom. Traveling from Woodland on southbound 5 looks good across the bypass into Thomas areas, resulting in a 16-minute ride into the downtown area. Eastbound 80 across the causeway, looking at no delays from Davis, 15 minutes into town. Freedom is an unclogged toilet. Right now, get any drain cleared for just $17.

0: working out of the space to launch against Iran. Meantime, President Trump says he is rejecting the latest plan to reopen the Strait of Hormuz. Let's get the latest on both of these topics with White House correspondent John Decker. Let's start with this suspected terror plot near the U.S. used airbase in the U.K.
1: Well, there was a situation where a resident who lives near that U.K. base contacted Metropolitan Police in the U.K. and saw something suspicious. The suspicious thing that he saw, five men in masks near that base. The police were alerted. The police end up making an arrest, and those five individuals charged with a plot that they say aimed at attacking that base. So the plot was thwarted by the police. Not much more information has been released regarding that. But also over the weekend, the president rejecting a peace proposal put on the table by Iran's president. He did that during the UN General Assembly last week. The peace proposal called for reopening the Strait of Hormuz and lifting that blockade that's been in place against Iranian ports.
0: You know, it's interesting to me. I don't know if it was interesting to you as well, but the eyewitness that saw something strange going on near the base and called it in. We have so much surveillance and security, but so often it is an eyewitness who just feels like something doesn't look right that alerts mm-hmm. authorities.
1: Well, that's right. You know that phrase. It's relevant here, certainly. See something, say something, and that's what this individual did. That's the right thing to do. We know that that's something that authorities here in this country also urge citizens to do. If you see something that doesn't look right, to contact authorities. And the president, when being asked about it over the weekend, seemed to indicate that the individuals who are now under arrest, detained by police in the UK, were already under surveillance. But clearly, this was an instance in which that phone call being placed to Metropolitan Police was the difference maker in terms of police locating those individuals, apprehending them, and now they've been charged with very serious crimes.
0: Okay, and if diplomacy with Iran doesn't restart, what are the next military or political options for the Trump administration?
1: Well, we know the military options because they continue, going after various strategic sites that the U.S. views in Iran. Both sides, here's the interesting thing, I think, Christina, both sides, both the U.S. and Iran, both feel that they can wait each other out, that time is on their side. And if that's the case, the president has said he does not believe there will be any kind of peace deal before the midterms. I think we're looking at least that period of time, given that neither side appears to be budging or blinking to get to the point where there's a negotiation or a ceasefire in place.
0: All right. Thank you very much. We appreciate it. That is John Decker. He is our White House correspondent. Let's get a check on traffic now with Roy Lamella.
2: 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Right now, we're taking a look at a little bit of traffic making way into the terminus area. This is westbound 12, seeing some brake lights just after Guard Road, and it continues to North Peatland Road, and then no delays making way through terminus all the way out towards the Rio Vista area. As you're leaving West Sacramento, that's starting to bunch up right now on westbound 80, starting at the merge with Highway 50, continues to the beginning of the causeway, and then after that, just a little sluggish to the middle of the causeway. Once you get past all that slowdowns, looks good as you're making way into the Davis area. Some minor delays on northbound 5 as you're making way through Highway 50. Actually starts to slow right at Highway 50. It clears up by the time you get to J Street, and then no delays if you're catching a flight up at the airport. We're looking at Roseville, southbound 65. Just a little bit of sluggish traffic right now, starting between Blue Oaks Boulevard and Pleasant Grove. The regular season is over, and there's no time like October. 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
3: Plenty of sunshine to kick off the week today. It'll be warm with highs in the mid and upper 80s. Under clear skies tonight, comfy lows drop down into the mid 50s. Blazing sunshine, hotter Tuesday with highs from the mid 90s to 100. I'm AccuWeather meteorologist Jason Caterina on KFPK, Sacramento's news radio.
0: 51 degrees in Sacramento, and time now to get some money and business news. Let's head over to the Bloomberg Business Desk.
4: NVIDIA has introduced a new double-layered artificial intelligence security system that it says would have prevented the recent high-profile breach of Hugging Face by OpenAI's models. The semiconductor giant has been rapidly expanding its product line beyond chips. The security tools are designed to control what AI agents can access in real time and shut them down when they break the rules. Some big tech companies changed course and decided to allow ads for the documentary Musk to run on their platforms. Late last week, it appeared that Elon Musk had persuaded his fellow tech titans to ban the ads. Now Google says videos can play on YouTube, and Meta says the advertisements will be allowed, but it appears that won't be the case for the Musk-owned platform X. It's a new week on Wall Street, and stocks open lower. The Dow is down 0.2%. The Nasdaq and S&P both down 0.4%. Erica Herskowitz, Bloomberg Radio.
0: All right. Thank you so much, Erica. We appreciate it. And as we wrap up the 6 o'clock hour, boy, this morning's flying by on this Monday.
5: It's rolling.
0: It is. It sure is. The powerful nor'easter that hit the East Coast over the weekend has uncovered what may be the remains of a 19th century shipwreck on Nantucket's shore. So that's pretty interesting. And Mark Mayfield tells us more.
6: Wooden remnants were spotted on Saturday, and now the Nantucket Currents editor-in-chief believes they may be from the Warren Sawyer, a schooner that wrecked about 142 years ago. Similar pieces believed to be from the ship washed ashore in 2022. Museum officials say more investigation is needed to confirm the wreck's identity. I'm Mark Mayfield.
0: I imagine there have to be a number of them in that area.
5: Boy, yeah. No. Just, you never know what's going to get uncovered, though, right? Mother Nature and just and what's down there.
0: Right.
5: Too, you know, so.
0: Right. They had some weird weather this weekend. But so did, you know, Northern California had some weird weather this weekend, too.
5: Yeah, I thought
0: it rained for some people and didn't for others. And
5: then now we're going back to, what, 90s?
0: Yeah, like
5: near 100?
0: I think near 100 degrees by Wednesday. Yeah.
5: Well,
0: yeah.
5: And that, like we talked earlier, Aftershock is this weekend.
0: That's right.
5: So
0: that's right. Hopefully it'll cool down a little bit for them.
5: Well, out at Discovery Park. I don't know. Yeah. So, yeah.
0: Okay. Well, that's always fun, no matter what. All right. Cheaper gas may be on the way to California, but not anytime soon. We're going to tell you when drivers could finally see some relief. And then Anthropic's CEO sat down for a private dinner with President Trump. You remember the president hosted a bunch of different AI leaders. This was a private meeting for the Anthropic CEO. We'll have those stories coming up and more in the 7 o'clock hour on the KFBK Morning News.
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0: It is Monday, September 28th. Thank you for starting your day with us. Cheaper gas is coming to California, but you're going to have to wait for it a while. Anthropic's CEO met with President Trump for a private dinner at the White House last night. And the fight over White House press access is raising an old question with a new twist. It is our talkback clip this hour. We'll start with Roy Lamella and get a look at the roads. Hey, Roy.
23: Hey, I'm excuse me, Christina. This report, I was looking at the drive as you're making way out of West Sacramento. As you're leaving there, you're going to see a little bit of sluggish traffic on westbound 80, starting at the merge with Highway 50 and continues to the beginning of the Yolo Causeway. Traffic on the 10s every 10 minutes, mornings and afternoons. Roy Lamilla, KPK News Radio, 93.1 FM, 1530 AM.
3: Off the week today, it'll be warm with highs in the mid and upper 80s. Under clear skies tonight, comfy lows drop down into the mid 50s. Blazing sunshine, hotter Tuesday with highs from the mid 90s to 100. I'm AccuWeather meteorologist Jason Caterina on KFPK, Sacramento's news radio.
0: 51 degrees in Sacramento with our top local story. Cheaper gas is coming to California. The problem is you will have to wait a bit for it. KFPK's John Harper has more on the wait and how much money you might save.
24: Right now, you and I put E10 gasoline into our cars. E15 fuel could mean you and I save 20 cents a gallon. E15 is a blend of 85% gasoline, 15% ethanol. But here's the difficulty. California gas stations would have to modify their pumping infrastructure. That could cost between $25,000 and $400,000 per station. AAA Northern California spokesperson Doug Johnson told ABC 10, there's another trade-off.
25: If you have a gallon of regular gasoline and a gallon of E15, you're to get 2% less mileage.
26: Well, given gasoline prices these days, I think it is pretty much positive.
24: That's UC Davis Transportation Studies Professor Lou Fulton. He says the E15 fuel should be available here in California next year. John Harper, KFBK, Sacramento's News Radio.
0: Our top national story this hour, Anthropic's CEO met with President Trump for a private dinner at the White House last night. Mark Mayfield has the story.
27: The dinner was the first one-on-one meeting between the two. Amadei was absent from Trump's state dinner for Chinese President Xi Jinping on Thursday, which drew other big names in tech. The meeting, first reported by Axios, comes at a high-stakes moment for Anthropic, which is preparing for a blockbuster IPO. Trump has criticized Amade and others who have been calling for guardrails and regulation when it comes to AI development. Anthropic was also labeled a supply chain risk by the Pentagon. I'm Mark Mayfield.
0: Let's get more of what matters this morning now. Say good morning to Mark Dembski.
1: And good morning to you, Christina. Happy Monday. All right. So California gas prices, unfortunately, climbing again, up nearly 20 cents in just 1 week. The statewide average is now within 7 cents of the record high set back in 2022. More details this morning from KFBK's Kevin Tripp.
2: AAA says the average cost for a gallon of self-serve regular is now $6.35. In Sacramento County, gas is $6.25. The least expensive gas in California can be found in Sutter County, where it's $6.03. Locally, the most expensive gas is in Nevada County, where it's going for $6.55. Kevin Tripp, KFBK, Sacramento's News Radio.
1: California is increasing the consequences for repeat drunk driving. Governor Gavin Newsom signing 4 new laws to help reduce the growing number of deaths caused by drunk driving. Tammy Trujillo with the numbers.
4: The laws make it easier to charge repeat offenders with a felony, and with murder, somebody's killed. This comes after reports showed many dangerous drivers kept on driving, even after killing someone, and sometimes caused more deaths. These are the only DUI safety bills to pass out of 17 that were proposed. Although some were scaled back, the new laws still increase penalties for repeat DUI offenders in the state, which is known for having some of the weakest DUI laws in the country. I'm Tammy Trujillo.
1: Authorities in the Bay Area are investigating whether they may have stopped a potential serial killer. Rich Cassone with more.
5: The Santa Clara district attorney says a man led police to 2 male bodies after telling them he had murdered someone. Deputy District Attorney Michael Gadeberg told SF Gate that although there are only 2 victims, it looks like the start of a possible serial killer case. He said he was grateful the man turned himself in before it continued. The 28-year-old suspect has been charged with 2 counts of murder. I'm Rich Cassone.
1: Now, prosecutors say they are now looking into whether or not there could be additional victims. Meanwhile, the U.S. military is making contingency preparations for possible action involving Cuba. Natalie Rodriguez reports.
6: The U.S. Army Reserve has issued an urgent directive to commanders asking if local medical, logistics, and engineering units can achieve deployment readiness by late December. Anonymous officials confirmed the 90 to 120-day timeline is part of an active contingency plan focused on Cuba. Backed by Secretary of State Marco Rubio, the Trump administration is increasing pressure on Havana following a tense showdown at the United Nations General Assembly last week. Natalie Rodriguez. Yes, Miami.
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1: Well, the 49ers have started the season 3-0 after another strong offensive effort against the Cardinals Sunday afternoon.
7: Oh, what a flip! Mike Evans to Deebo Samuel breaks a tackle, and Samuel on the run! Deebo Samuel, razzle dazzle, touchdown!
1: 82 yards there on a hook and ladder play to open the scoring Sunday at Levi Stadium. The first of 4 Brock Purdy touchdown tosses. 36-30 the final score. Also Sunday, how about the Raiders? They've started 3-0 as well after coming back to beat the Saints in New Orleans. 35-27 the final score. From the Diamond, the A's closed out their second season in West Sacramento Sunday afternoon with a 9-0 loss to the Houston Astros, and the Giants lost to the Dodgers over in San Francisco. 5-1 the final. Time now, 7:06 on your Monday morning. I'm Mark Dembski. 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
0: Time now for our talk back clip of the hour. The fight over White House press access recently is raising an old question with a new twist. President Trump recently barred CNN, MS Now, and Politico from the White House. A federal judge blocked that move, restored the access. Now, during the Obama administration, when similar access was cut off for Fox News, there wasn't so much of an upheaval. Here are New York Times reporter Jonathan Swan, author James Kirchick, and Bill Maher all talking about the difference in how cutting access by the Trump administration versus the Obama administration drew very different responses.
8: during the Obama administration, they tapped the AP Bureau's phones.
9: That's true.
8: And the phones of AP reporters. They tapped their phones. And they named James Rosen, a Fox News journalist, as an unindicted co-conspirator in a leak case. So
9: you'll never get me to defend Obama.
8: And they subpoenaed James Rosen, your colleague.
9: Obama was horrendous on this stuff. You'll never get me to defend him. But
10: horrendous, really?
9: On the leak stuff? Oh, yeah.
10: I looked this up about
9: terrible.
10: But freezing out one.
9: Yeah.
10: They did it with Fox News. Josh Earnest, he was in the Obama administration.
9: Yes.
10: He admitted it. He said, the White House has demonstrated our willingness to exclude Fox News from newsmaking interviews. Anita Dunn, she was also in the Obama.
9: Yeah.
10: She said, we're going to treat them the way we treat an opponent. This is exactly what, you know, this is what I always say about this country. Everybody's like, you know, this is the worst thing in the world, except when we do it. And then it's always perfectly okay.
0: When politicians restrict access to news organizations they do not like, do you judge it differently, depending on who's in power? 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
11: From ABC News, I'm Sherry Preston. The most powerful rocket ever built has taken a major step forward. SpaceX launching its massive Starship this morning. Here's ABC's Jim Ryan.
12: 3, 2, 1.
13: With that enormous roar, SpaceX Starship is hoisted from the launch pad on 16 million pounds of thrust. The goal is to send Starship into low Earth orbit for the first time, testing the capabilities of the rocket to get to the moon. If everything checks out, NASA plans to use the Starship to carry humans to the lunar surface as early as next year. Jim Ryan, ABC News.
11: Now, the White House saying this morning President Trump will announce this afternoon construction of the largest steel plant in American history. The project to be built by Mesabi Metallics in Iowa and is touted as the first mega steel plant built in the U.S. since the 1960s, with production expected to begin around 2030. President Trump rejecting Iran's ceasefire proposal over the weekend and now contemplating more airstrikes.
14: Asked if he's considering new strikes against Iran, Trump said, "I'm always thinking about it." The Wall Street Journal reporting that Trump has told aides he expects to resume bombing after the midterm elections, privately skeptical Iran will meet his demands. Iran's foreign minister says they're prepared for whatever outcome.
11: ABC's Mary Bruce. A 2-year-old rape allegation on the campus of Cornell University is being reopened. The one involved, identifying only as Jane Doe, has filed a lawsuit saying at least 7 fraternity brothers took part.
15: Back in 2024, this then 20-year-old student here at Cornell University alleged she was drugged and gang raped at a fraternity house at this Ivy League campus. There were expulsions and suspensions, but now, 2 years later, prosecutors are reopening the case to see if criminal charges are warranted.
11: ABC's Aaron Katursky. Markets have just opened. Dow is down 332 points. 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
28: 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That's resulting right now in a 12-minute ride as you're making your way between Roseville and the Cap City Freeway split. Most of the sluggish traffic beginning at Elkhorn Boulevard, it clears up by the time you get to Madison Avenue. On the Cap City Freeway, running a little sluggish between the split with 80 to Fulton Avenue going southbound, and then clear sailing as you're making your way through the Marconi Curve all the way down to Highway 50. A 10-minute ride from the split with 80 to downtown. Driving up from Elk Grove using northbound 5. Looks pretty good through the Elk Grove and Pocket areas. Just a little sluggish getting closer to the downtown area just after Highway 50 to J Street, and that'll be a 12-minute ride into town. Northbound 99, still running a little sluggish in a few stretches from Mack Road up towards 12th Avenue, and that's also a 12-minute ride. Westbound 50, as you're driving in from Folsom, no delays. 17 minutes altogether into Sacramento. Southbound 5, 16 minutes into town from Woodland, with traffic moving at the limit through the bypass and through the Natomas area as well. Just a little slow as you get into the downtown area. If you're coming in from Davis, no problems. 15-minute ride eastbound 80 from Davis. 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
0: Sunny with a high near 85 today. Clear tonight, a low of 57. Then tomorrow, sunny with a high near 93. Currently, we have 51 in Sacramento.
1: 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Kitchen and bath remodeling, celebrating 50 years of craftsmanship. The Sacramento Press is where we get this story. Sac County testing some new safety features along a busy stretch of Arden Way now. The county has completed a $7.4 million overhaul between Morse and Watt Avenues, including protected bike lanes, raised to sidewalk level, new pedestrian improvements, landscaping, and repaved roads. County engineers say the raised bike lanes are a first for unincorporated Sacramento County. If they work well, the design could be used on other county roads. A second phase planned to begin construction in 2028. Christina.
0: All right. Iran says it's ready for diplomacy or another round of war. More straight ahead.
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1: Starbucks closing 250 stores nationwide, including six in the Sacramento area. Locations in Roseville, Sacramento, Natomas, and Elk Grove are affected. Some already shutting their doors.
0: Joining us now, Joe Khalil from News Nation to talk about, we're talking nationally about politics, but with a lens on California and specifically a lens on Harris and Newsom for 2028. I want to ask you, we had this new survey that came out of California voters that said they're less intrigued with either of these candidates. Nationally, how does Kamala Harris and Governor Newsom look? They have been traveling extensively.
30: Yeah, they have been. And they are sort of doing the things you would expect them to do if they were running for president. Although we haven't seen much of Harris on a national scale publicly, which is interesting. Usually you do the book tours, you do the interviews, you do the public appearances. We haven't seen that much from her. We've seen it more from Governor Newsom, frankly, on the campaign trail and in sort of high-profile places. She did go to Michigan just last week. But I think it's interesting to point out the polling averages and the way that Californians are feeling, because I think Democrats who I talk to, especially those in the campaign spaces, are feeling the same way. You know, right now it's still very early, but after these midterms, I think we're really going to get an idea of where people are. I think there's more of a Newsom conversation, frankly, than there is a Harris conversation, despite the fact that she was the nominee last time. It sort of, in a default way, puts her in the pole position. But again, just what I'm hearing from people that do this on the Democratic side for a living, there isn't as much enthusiasm. There's sort of a sense maybe she missed her moment, or that it has passed, or at least this is not her year. But again, we're going to see, I think, in the next few months, this is really going to start to ramp up.
0: Well, she certainly creates some difficulty for Governor Newsom if both of them are in the race. I mean, she has the better name recognition nationally. She's polling better nationally. And one of the first primaries is South Carolina, which she just might crush him in South Carolina.
30: Yeah, I mean, you got to do well with black voters if you're a Democrat. She, at this moment, performs better. And again, you know, you have to put her in that pole position because she was the nominee last time around. It was interesting, in a recent interview, Gavin Newsom said out loud he would not run if she runs. And it logically makes sense that you can't really have two big Californians from the Bay Area that, you know, are running together, because they're pooling their funding, their resources, their biggest donors are pretty much one in the same, right? So it's hard to split them up. But what was interesting is that Newsom made that remark unprompted. He was not asked about that. He wasn't asked that question. He brought it up, which to me signaled that I think he wants, maybe not just Harris, but I think he wants those donors to know that, hey, it's going to be one of us. So if they have a, you know, concern about Harris, for example, you know, you need to maybe talk her down. That was, I don't have reporting on that, but that's sort of what I took from that, was that Newsom, I don't think, unintentionally made that remark. I think it was very intentional. And I think that remark in itself generated a lot of headlines for those reasons.
0: I think that maybe they just have come to the conclusion, or at least Newsom's people, that their political DNA is just too close. It's too close. Both of them couldn't do it. Okay, let's switch topics real quick on data centers and AI infrastructure. California dealing with the same power, water, cost concerns that are now showing up in other states. So is this really becoming a bipartisan national political issue? Because California and Texas are the two states that have really taken some measures.
30: It is. And you know what? Actually, seeing nationwide, there are state legislatures trying to make laws to, you know, limit companies that want to build these data centers, or say, look, if you're going to build them, you have to pay for the costs of the electricity rates that are going up. This is a fight. And what's amazing is that so quickly it has gone from an issue that no one was talking about to literally voters number one or two or three issue. I don't know that we've seen something like this elevate that quickly, because it is a factor everywhere. The Senate is going to vote on a bill this week. It's because Republicans need a talking point when they're on the campaign trail. They're really getting hammered as the party that embraces the data centers, even though individually many have pushed back. But the fact that President Trump has been so open about, you know, data centers belong in every community and it's jobs, there is a lot of pushback and fear that people's rates are going to go up. They're going to pay more. Those fears I know exist in California, just like they do in Michigan, Ohio, Maine, and a bunch of other battleground states, Iowa. You know, so we're seeing that play out in a big way this midterm cycle.
0: All right. Thank you so much. We appreciate the conversation. That is News Nation reporter Joe Khalil. Let's get a check on traffic. Roy Lamella standing by.
2: 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Right now, we're taking a look at traffic building up out of Galt on northbound 99, starting at Twin Cities Road. Then continues to Dillard Road, and then looks good through Elk Grove until you get to about Laguna. Then you're going to start to see it slow again and stretches all the way up towards Highway 50. We're looking at the drive out of West Sacramento, westbound 80. Some brake lights starting at the merge with Highway 50, continues to Capitol Avenue, and then clear sailing across the Yolo Causeway out towards the Davis area. Starting to build up on the Kansas City Freeway southbound from the split with 80 to Fulton Avenue, and then another patch of sluggish traffic from El Camino Avenue down towards the American River. And as you're traveling through the downtown area, southbound 5 beginning to build up a little bit from J Street and continues on the south 5 connector ramp to eastbound 50. Tired of overpriced blinds? 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Traffic on the 10s every 10 minutes, mornings and afternoons. 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
4: Plenty of sunshine to kick off the week today. It'll be warm with highs in the mid and upper 80s. Under clear skies tonight, comfy lows drop down into the mid 50s. Blazing sunshine, hotter Tuesday with highs from the mid 90s to 100. I'm AccuWeather meteorologist Jason Caterina on KFPK, Sacramento's News Radio.
0: 51 degrees in Sacramento. Hey, it's time to head over to Cap Trust and welcome back Kelly Brothers. We missed you. We had to go through a Fed meeting without you. How are you?
5: For me to guide you through the intricacies of the boredom of a federal open market. No, thanks, Christina. Good to be back. Great trip, but always good to be home, especially in late September in Northern California when the weather's like this. So great to be back and a lot going on. This week, NVIDIA beginning with a buyback plan. They're buying back $150 billion of their own stock. What does that mean? That means if you hold shares of NVIDIA, that value is going up because, you know, as they buy back shares, that's fewer shares that are out there in the market. And just by the math of it, the value goes up. Also this week, we have Aura. It looks like Aura is going public sometime this week, the health ring maker. This is the first significant IPO since Jersey Mike's IPO back in July. We're going to get jobs data coming out on Friday. Of course, that happens on the first Friday of every month, but very important numbers. We get an inflation check, just as important, maybe even more important. That will come out on Wednesday as the Fed tries to figure out, all right, where do we go from here after raising rates at the last meeting? And closer to home, Starbucks closing down a bunch of stores, including six of them in the Sacramento area, including ones on Watt Avenue, one out in Roseville, Elk Grove, Calvine, J Street, Truxell Road. It's about all part of closing down about 250 stores nationwide. Here are the real-time numbers. Dow down 240, 51,580. NASDAQ down 178. The S&P is down 37 points, or about one-half of 1%, after a positive week last week. Gold down 150 at 41.70 an ounce. That's 3% down. Oil is up 1.5% at $94 a barrel. 10-year bond yield, 5.23%.
0: All right. Thank you so much, Kelly. We'll talk to you very soon. Time now for your talkback responses of the hour. This was a conversation on the Bill Maher show between a New York Times writer and an author talking about who gets press access and doesn't get press access and what presidents should do. And if it's one president who doesn't like a certain organization, are they just in their rights if the other president also did it? So we asked you, when politicians restrict access to news organizations they don't like, do you judge it differently, depending on who's in power? Or should the same standard apply, no matter which party controls the White House?
6: I would definitely support President Trump or any president that restricted journalists' access to the White House, especially when they are not journalists, but definitely advocating for their little cause instead of reporting the news.
7: The mainstream media is bought and paid for and compromised, and they have been for years. That's why I choose to listen to KFBK. I just want the news, the facts, and not the reporter's opinion. I do not need any political affiliations or opinions trying to sway and be added to the news. Just report the news. Report what's going on in the world. That's it. Can we get back to that?
8: The Obama administration, the Biden administration, they both have done horrendous things when it comes to news. The Biden administration, they basically had Facebook at the time and Twitter before Elon Musk bought it, freeze out and, you know, get rid of President Trump. And I was, my account after 15 years was cut off because of my political views. So what President Trump's doing, I'm okay with it, 100%.
12: Whether it's the Trump administration, Obama, Vance, or Newsom, right, restricting the First Amendment is still going to be unconstitutional. But as with anything, just like the Supreme Court, you have to take everything in its full context. And if Trump is launching a state-run media at the same time that he's banning the press, it's a little bit suspect. Now, nuance is lost on a lot of listeners here, but, you know, you got to always dig into these things.
0: All right. And from the text line, Mark.
1: Yeah, we got this one. This is trampling on the Constitution, no matter who is in charge at the White House. I will say that Trump has a tendency to do things in a more dictatorial manner, than like a tyrant.
0: Okay, thank you so much. We appreciate all perspectives. We'll have another talkback clip for you coming up at the top of the next hour, having to do with a proposition that a lawmaker has come up with. He wants free childcare for everyone. Everyone gets free childcare. So we'll chat about that. Coming up, Governor Newsom signs 10 new gun safety bills into law, plus Native American Day will soon become a paid holiday.
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0: Governor Gavin Newsom has signed a package of 10 new gun safety bills, and California's Native American Day will become a paid holiday for state workers under a new law. Those stories plus traffic and weather. Let's get to Roy Lamello with a check on the roads.
2: 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As we look at an accident westbound 80 just after Madison Avenue, a two-car crash on the right shoulder has traffic backed up starting before the Antelope truck scales. Tired of overpriced blinds? 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Traffic on the 10s every 10 minutes, mornings and afternoons. 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
4: Plenty of sunshine to kick off the week today. It'll be warm with highs in the mid and upper 80s. Under clear skies tonight, comfy lows drop down into the mid 50s. Blazing sunshine, hotter Tuesday with highs from the mid 90s to 100. I'm AccuWeather meteorologist Jason Caterina on KFPK, Sacramento's News Radio.
0: It is 51 degrees in Sacramento with our top story at the bottom of the hour. Governor Gavin Newsom signed a package of 10 gun safety bills on Saturday. KFPK's John Harper reports on how this new legislation will expand California's existing laws to prevent gun violence.
3: The new laws encompass background checks, protective orders, and the surrender of guns. The governor says these 11 bills expand the state's efforts to prevent gun violence. The legislation also expands how a gun owner voluntarily stores firearms. It also focuses on protective orders. The latest figures show California courts issued gun violence restraining orders against 1,724 individuals. Those orders can protect someone from another person who might pose a danger because they own a gun. Additional legislation signed into law expands mental health services for young people who have been exposed to gun violence. John Harper, KFBK, Sacramento's News Radio.
0: Now, for more of what matters this morning, here's Mark Dembski.
1: Hey, good morning, Christina. California Native American Day is on its way to becoming a paid holiday for state workers. Details this morning from Tammy Trujillo.
16: The holiday falls on the fourth Friday in September, but funding still needed before it takes effect. Native American Day has been a state holiday since 1998, but most workers didn't get a paid day off. The law also lets state employee unions negotiate to make Native American Day a paid holiday in their contracts, but wider benefits depend on approval from lawmakers. California courts already closed for Native American Day, which replaced Columbus Day on the judicial calendar in 2022. I'm Tammy Trujillo.
1: Governor Newsom signing a six-bill package over the weekend, expanding California protections and services for the LGBTQ community. KFPK's Jason Campidonia with more.
17: Newsom signed about a half a dozen bills saying the laws and protections are needed due to the actions from the Trump administration. One of the bills is aimed at providing housing for members discharged from the U.S. military as a result of President Trump's efforts to ban transgender people from serving. Another bill is aimed at protecting sexual orientation, and other bills will help access to drugs that prevent HIV. Newsom released a statement saying Trump has launched an all-out assault on the LGBTQ community. I'm Jason Campidonia.
1: Sacramento is moving closer to giving Cesar Chavez Plaza a new name. KFPK's Daniel Martindale with that story.
18: City staff are recommending the downtown park be renamed Union Plaza after more than 2,600 people weighed in. Union Plaza received nearly twice as much support as the next most popular choice. The renaming effort began after sexual abuse allegations surfaced against the late labor leader earlier this year. The Parks Commission will consider the recommendation Thursday, and if approved, it would then go to the City Council for a final decision. Daniel Martindale, KFBK, Sacramento's News Radio.
1: U.S. Ambassador to China David Perdue confirms President Trump raised the possibility of selling weapons to China during his recent meeting with President Xi Jinping. Mark Mayfield reports.
19: Perdue made the comments Sunday on Fox News, saying Trump asked Xi if China would like to buy U.S. arms. The remarks come as the two countries continue to compete over trade, technology, and Taiwan. Trump and Xi are expected to meet again in November at the Asia-Pacific Economic Cooperation Summit, followed by another meeting in December at the G20 Summit in Miami. Their latest meeting ended Friday after Xi's three-day state visit to Washington. I'm Mark Mayfield.
1: Visitors to Lake Tahoe could soon pay more to enjoy more popular recreation spots. The U.S. Forest Service considering now new or higher fees at several beaches, campgrounds, and trailheads around the lake. The agency saying the additional money would help pay for maintenance and improvements at heavily used recreation sites in the Tahoe Basin. The public has until Tuesday to weigh in. After that, an advisory committee will review that proposal before the regional forester makes a final decision. The Forest Service has not yet said when the new fees would take effect if they are approved. Time is 7:35 on your Monday morning. Time to get you caught up on this hour's top national and global stories on KFBK News Radio. 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
0: ABC News, I'm Sherry Preston. The Trump administration has released new fuel economy standards that relax regulatory requirements for automakers to control pollution from gasoline-powered cars and trucks. That as President Trump rejects an Iranian proposal to reopen the Strait of Hormuz. Police are holding five men and examining suspected explosives found near a U.S.-operated Air Force base in England. SpaceX launching its massive Starship capsule into orbit.
21: Four, three, two,
5: point.
6: The rocket launched from the SpaceX Starbase facility in Texas will test capabilities as NASA prepares to send humans to the surface of the moon, possibly as early as next year. Cornell University reopening a two-year-old rape case.
7: My understanding is coming from the attorney that she, meaning Jane Doe, would be willing to participate in that process.
6: Tompkins County Attorney Matthew Van Houten, the woman, accuses the Ivy League school of failing to investigate. This is ABC.
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0: All right, Margaret Qualley and Sabrina Carpenter have joined Tom Holland in the upcoming Fred Astaire biopic. The announcement comes nearly 5 years after Holland first revealed he would be leading the untitled project. Qualley will star as Adele Astaire, while Carpenter will portray Ginger Rogers. Additional details, the project not known, but sounds like it could be interesting.
1: Yeah, that does have some interest.
0: All right, let's get outside and check traffic. Roy Lamella is standing by.
2: 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An accident just outside of Rio Vista, westbound Highway 12, just before Highway 160. Get reports of a crash on the right shoulder. Traffic is backed up starting at Jackson Slough Road all the way out to the scene of the crash. After that, just some minor delays as you're making your way through Rio Vista. Also, we're taking a look at the drive as you're coming in from the Rosa area. Things are running just a little sluggish between Antelope and all the way down towards Madison Avenue due to a two-car crash on the right shoulder causing a 13-minute delay from Roseau to the split. 15 minutes on the Cap City Freeway from the split to downtown. If you're coming up from Elk Grove, 14 minutes on the drive on northbound 5. Just a small patch of sluggish traffic between Cosumnes River Boulevard and Pocket Road. Northbound 99 going to be a little slow starting before Mack Road up towards Fruit Ridge. And that'll take you 17 minutes to get in from Elk Grove. Westbound 50, 20-minute ride as traffic begins to slow starting at 65th Street. Continues to the WX to I-5 altogether.

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14: Hurricane Polo expected to bring dangerous surf and strong rip currents to Southern California. A coastal flood advisory in effect there through at least Tuesday as the Category 3 storm moves towards Baja California.
0: All right, SpaceX got their launch off this morning, their big Starship from Texas. And Rory O'Neill joins us now to talk more about the launch and about NASA's new announcement for the next Boeing spaceship program. Good morning.
15: Yeah, good morning. And all this is developing as we speak right now, but the launch may have been the only successful part of this SpaceX thing. Now, the deployment of new SpaceX Starlink internet went well, but we just got word they're going to bring this ship down early, actually having it splash down in the northern Pacific within the next hour. This was supposed to be a 10-hour flight, incorporating six orbits around the Earth, the deployment of Starlink internet satellites, but they're cutting it short. There have been some engine performance questions along the way, and SpaceX wants to make sure that this Starship, now 170-plus miles above us, doesn't get in the way of other things already in space.
0: Okay, so they're cutting it short. Are they making one loop around, or, I mean,

0: It's a matter of just, you know, an hour or so it's going to be up.
1: It sounds like it's going to be about a two hour 20 total mission. So I haven't seen, you know, again, we just got the one brief update that they're coming home early. Didn't get the full set of details, even exactly as to the decision about why. But they're hailing this as a success, right? Starship has launched on 13 prior test flights. This is the first one that was designated to go to orbit, and it did it. It reached orbit, and it successfully deployed 26 of those Starlink internet satellites. So box check. But coming home early, that's an empty box.
0: Okay. NASA announcing what's next for the Boeing spaceship program. What's going on there? Have they made the announcement yet? Is that expected today?
1: Yep, that's expected in just a few hours. So we were talking about SpaceX and Starship. Now we're talking about Boeing and Starliner. Remember Starliner? That's the one the two astronauts were on board. They got stuck on the space station for like an extra 6 months. Well, today, NASA is expected to announce that they're going to work with Boeing and try to launch Starliner again. It had one flight with no one on board. Didn't go very well. The second flight with two people on board, that also didn't go very well, but they're sticking to it. So we're going to see what happens and try to get some more information this afternoon, I think 3 o'clock Eastern time, detailing future plans for Starliner.
0: And do either of these programs get us any closer to the moon mission?
1: Well, Starship is important for the lunar missions because Starship is supposed to be next summer for Artemis 3, rendezvousing and docking with a NASA ship. And that's why Artemis 3 was put in there to practice all this. So we got to get that Starship doing its thing and staying in orbit longer than just one flight. So that's a critical milestone they're going to have to pass. Starliner is really just meant to fly to the space station. We'll see what happens with that because the station retires at the end of 2030.
0: Okay. Thank you so much for updating us on all of that, all things space. That's Rory O'Neill, our national correspondent. Let's get a check on traffic now. Roy Lamella standing by.
2: 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We're going to start up in the Folsom area. Eastbound 80, just before East Bidwell Street, we have a car that went off the right shoulder and into an embankment. The vehicle caught on fire. That caused a little bit of a grass fire. CHP and fire crews are responding. Traffic is beginning to slow, starting just after Prairie City Road. Another crash. This is right before Rio Vista on westbound 12. So it's a solo car crash, which is blocking the right lane. And it looks like CHP is partially blocking the eastbound lane as well of Highway 12 right before 160. Traffic is slow from Jackson's Slough Road to the scene of the crash, also affecting eastbound 12 as you're slow and go just before Jackson's Slough Road to just after Highway 160. Seeing some slow traffic making your way up the northbound 99 drive from Elk Grove. Actually begins to slow at Mack Road, and that continues up towards 47th Avenue. Tired of overpriced blinds? Blindster makes custom blinds simple and affordable. 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Traffic on the 10s every 10 minutes, mornings and afternoons. 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
3: Plenty of sunshine to kick off the week today. It'll be warm with highs in the mid and upper 80s. Under clear skies tonight, comfy lows drop down into the mid 50s. Blazing sunshine, hotter Tuesday with highs from the mid 90s to 100. I'm AccuWeather meteorologist Jason Caterina on KFPK, Sacramento's news radio.
0: 52 degrees in Sacramento. And time now to get over to Cap Trust, where we check in with Kelly Brothers. Where would you like to start, Kelly?
4: NVIDIA, if you own NVIDIA shares, the company is buying back $150 billion worth of their shares. So that adds value to all the other shares that remain out in the open market. Also, we have the end of the month coming up. That's happening on Wednesday. It'll also be the end of the third quarter of the year. Hard to believe that we're moving on to the fourth quarter, but October 1st is just around the corner. That means a jobs report on Friday. That also means a PCE reading. That's not just an inflation reading, but it's the Fed's favorite inflation yardstick. That will come out on Wednesday, a very important number. And we have an IPO tomorrow or later on in the week, Aura. I don't know if you have one of those wearable technology rings, Aura, one of the many that are on the market right now, but they're going to do an IPO, could top $15. public offering.
0: Okay.
4: Says Jersey Mike's went public. Here are the real-time numbers. Dow down 350, 51,471. NASDAQ down 330. The S&P down 71 points, almost 1%. Gold down 4%, 41.50 an ounce. Oil up 2%. 10-year bond yield 5.26.
0: All right. Thank you so much, Kelly. We appreciate it. And we are going to wrap up this 7 o'clock hour. Again, this Monday is flying by.
5: Yes, it is. And I like this story because I am a dog owner.
0: Yeah, a lot of you are. A lot of people are. I've been a dog owner, not currently, but hopefully will be again sometime. A puppy may feel like they shorten your life, depending on how destructive they are, right? But overall, a dog may help you live a longer life. And Rob Martier reports.
6: Research published by the American Heart Association says dog ownership is tied to a 24% drop in all causes of death for the general population. Individuals who have suffered a major cardiac event, such as a heart attack or stroke, had their risk of death drop by 33% by living with a dog. Studies published in BMC Public Health say that dog owners walk an average of 22 more minutes per day, making them significantly more likely to meet standard weekly physical activity guidelines. Pet interaction also lowers levels of cortisol, the body's main stress hormone, and boosts oxytocin, dopamine, and serotonin. I'm Rob Martier.
0: Yep, all the things.
5: Get a dog, Christina.
0: I know. We need to do that again. Yeah, I like the big ones you can wrestle with.
5: Oh, well, yeah. Sometimes they're too big and they, you know, take you out a little bit.
0: Right.
5: But, you know.
0: Right. All right. Well, for all you dog owners, just know you're living well. Okay. Coming up, we're going to talk more about those arrests in the UK after police say suspicious vehicles were heading toward a U.S. used airbase involved in strikes on Iran. Plus, Sacramento Regional Transit opens a brand new light rail station in the River District this morning, fresh and ready to use. It's all coming up on the KFUK Morning News.
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0: It is Monday, September 28th. Five men were arrested on suspicion of terrorism and explosives offenses near an airbase the U.S. military has been using to support strikes on Iran. Sacramento Regional Transit is opening a new light rail station today in the River District. And a California congressman wants to make child care free for most American families with a price tag approaching $1 trillion. Would you support it? That is our talkback clip this hour. It is 8 o'clock. We start with Roy Lamella, who has a look at traffic.
2: And we still have that accident in Folsom, eastbound 50, just before East Bidwell Street. A car went off the right shoulder into an embankment and actually caught on fire and caused a grass fire as well. CHP and emergency crews are on scene, and traffic is backed up starting at Prairie City Road. Traffic on the 10s every 10 minutes, mornings and afternoons. Roy Lamilla, KBK News Radio, 93.1 FM, 1530 AM.
3: Plenty of sunshine to kick off the week today. It'll be warm with highs in the mid and upper 80s. Under clear skies tonight, comfy lows drop down into the mid 50s. Blazing sunshine, hotter Tuesday with highs from the mid 90s to 100. I'm AccuWeather meteorologist Jason Caterina on KFPK, Sacramento's News Radio.
0: It's 52 degrees in Sacramento with our top national story this hour. British police arrested several men on suspicion of terrorism and explosives charges near an airbase the U.S. military has been using to facilitate strikes on Iran. President Trump was asked about the arrests last night.
26: The arrest in the U.K. was fantastic. Working with Britain, it was an amazing job. We had them under investigation. They were looking to do big damage to our port.
0: A UK spokesperson said the officers were responding to reports of three suspicious vehicles moving toward the base. They took five men into custody. A massive police response was seen around that airbase about 90 minutes outside of London. British Prime Minister Andy Burnham calls the incident deeply concerning. Our top local story this hour, Sacramento Regional Transit opening a brand new light rail station today in the River District. KFEK's Kevin Tripp with more.
27: The new Dos Rios station is on North 12th Street between Richards Boulevard and Sunbeam Avenue and will become the 54th station in RT's light rail system. The $42.8 million project was completed on budget and 4 months ahead of schedule after more than 20 years of planning. Blue Line trains will stop there 7 days a week, about every 15 minutes during peak hours. RT says the new station is intended to improve transit access for the growing River District, including the nearby Twin Rivers redevelopment. Bus Route 33 will be phased out because it overlaps with the new light rail service. Kevin Tripp, KFBK, Sacramento's News Radio.
0: Now, for more of what matters this morning, here's Mark Dembski.
1: And good morning to you, Christina. Sacramento baseball fans and local leaders using the A's final home game of the season Sunday to make their case for a permanent Major League team here. KFBK's John Harper with more.
4: Supporters packed left field and wide on Sunday as part of a push organized by the River City's Baseball Initiative. The group says Sacramento has already proven it can support professional sports, pointing to the Kings, Sacramento Republic, and decades of AAA baseball. Sacramento Mayor Kevin McCarty says the region has the fan base and the market to support a Major League club. The big hurdle? Major League Baseball has not yet announced its next expansion cities. Organizers saying they're encouraging fans to sign up and show MLB their strong local support for Sacramento. John Harper, KFBK, Sacramento's News Radio.
1: The A's did end up losing that game on Sunday 9-0 to the Houston Astros. Meanwhile, over in San Francisco Sunday, legendary Giants announcer Mike Kruko called his last game, then addressed the fans as he retired. Standing on the field next to several current and former Giants players, he said every San Francisco fan is born with a wonderful gift.
5: It's Giants baseball. And it was given to us by someone we loved, and it is what we are going to give our children, and they in turn, they will someday pass it on to theirs.
1: Kruko's longtime broadcast partner, Dwayne Kuiper, plans to be back in the broadcast booth next season. He's currently, though, battling throat cancer, is confident, though, he will recover. The Giants closed their season Sunday at Oracle Park with a 5-1 loss to the Dodgers. Cal Expo's aging horse racing grandstand could be torn down rather than renovated, possibly even for a new Sacramento State football stadium. KPK's Daniel Martindale with the details.
6: Cal Expo and Sac State have been studying whether the old grandstand could become a larger home for Hornets football, but a new analysis finds renovating the structure could cost about $50 million, while demolition and site cleanup could run between $4 and $12 million. That could make starting from scratch the cheaper option. Sac State needs a larger stadium as its football program has moved now to the FBS level. No final decision has been made on either tearing down the Cal Expo grandstand or building Sac State's new football stadium there. Cal Expo and Sac State are still evaluating their options. Daniel Martindale, KFBK, Sacramento's News Radio.
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1: 49ers quarterback Brock Purdy throwing for almost 300 yards Sunday at Levi's Stadium against the Cardinals and four touchdowns.
7: Purdy, a little pump down the sideline. Evans in the end zone. It's Mike Evans with the touchdown.
1: Purdy also finding Debo Samuel and George Kittle twice for scores. 36-30, the final score. San Francisco 3-0 now to start the season. Also Sunday, the Raiders have started 3-0 after coming back to beat the Saints in New Orleans 35-27. The Raiders only had three wins all of last season. Time now, 8:06 on your Monday morning. I'm Mark Dembski. 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
0: Time now for our talk back clip of the hour. California Congressman Ro Khanna, Democrat, has introduced the Free Child Care for America Act, a nearly $1 trillion 10-year proposal aimed at creating a universal child care system. His plan would make child care free for families earning under $250,000, while also providing a stipend to some stay-at-home parents or relatives who provide care.
8: Child care in America should be free. Today, I'm introducing a bold, historic bill to make child care free and universal for all Americans. 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And what if you're a working class parent who wants to stay at home with your young child? My bill would provide $1,000 a month stipend to make that possible. We also will invest in child care centers across this country and make sure all child care workers are being paid a living wage. This isn't far-fetched. My bill would cost less than the $200 billion increase that Trump has asked for the Pentagon.
0: So if the federal government could make child care free for families, would you support it, even with a price tag approaching $1 trillion over 10 years? 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
9: From ABC News. I'm Sherry Preston, the most powerful rocket ever built, taking a major step forward. But ending its run early, here's ABC's Jim Ryan.
10: The main goal of the mission is to prove the rocket's capability in orbit. But SpaceX had a second, more profitable objective in mind. The rocket lifted off with 26 Starlink satellites in its cargo hold. Once Starship was in orbit, the satellites were released one by one from a bay door, very much like candy coming out of a Pez dispenser.
9: The reason the rocket is ending after 3 hours instead of the expected 10 is that they achieved those two primary objectives. The Trump administration has announced new fuel economy standards for automakers. Seems they won't be building cars and trucks that get quite the gas mileage as promised a few years ago. Here's ABC's Mike Dubusky.
11: Back in 2024, the Biden administration put forward a rule that said by model year 2031, carmakers' corporate average fuel economy figure had to be just over 50 miles to the gallon. It came alongside numerous incentives designed to get more people into electric vehicles. Now, though, the Trump administration is revising down that standard to 34.5 mpg. The president says the move will lead to lower prices for vehicles, though critics argue Americans will end up spending more at the pump in the long run. Mike Dubusky, ABC News.
9: The White House saying President Trump will announce this afternoon construction of the largest steel plant in American history. The project to be built by Mesabi Metallics in Iowa. It's touted as the first mega steel plant built in the U.S. since the 1960s. Those five men arrested in Britain near an air base where U.S. troops are operating have now been released on bail. ABC's Ian Pannell.
12: British police acting after a late-night tip Saturday from a local farmer about three suspicious vehicles heading towards a base. U.S. forces have been using Fairford to launch operations against Iran.
9: The head of the U.K.'s counterterrorism policing says the men are still under investigation. 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
0: 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Let's get a check on traffic with Roy Lamella.
2: In an earlier accident, westbound 80 at Madison Avenue on the right shoulder, that's been cleared, and actually traffic is running at the limit from Roseau to the Cap City Freeway split. You're looking at a 10-minute ride as you're making your way down towards the Cap City Freeway, and then 18 minutes on the Cap City Freeway with heavy traffic beginning just before the Marconi curve all the way out towards the American River. Traveling up from Elk Grove, northbound 5, that'll be a 15-minute ride with traffic a little sluggish after Sutterville and then continues to the downtown area. A 16-minute ride up northbound 99 from Elk Grove. That begins to slow right around Mack Road and continues in stretches to Fruit Ridge. Westbound 50, no major delays as you're coming in from Folsom. However, in the Folsom area, we do have some slow traffic from East Bidwell to just before Prairie City Road. This is due to an accident on the eastbound side of Highway 50. Right now, it looks like a car is on the embankment. They're trying to put out a fire that was caused by that accident. And traffic is slow eastbound 50 from Prairie City Road to just before East Bidwell Street. Other than that, looks good as you're making your way through the Rancho Cordova area on westbound 50. Just a little slow on the WX, though, between 99 and I-5, resulting in an 18-minute ride. Coming down from Woodland, southbound 5, no delays across the bypass. A little slow through Natomas, though, starting at Arena Boulevard that continues down towards Garden Highway. And you're looking at a 21-minute ride from Woodland across the Yolo Causeway, eastbound 80 from Davis. No problems there, 15 minutes into town. Traffic on the 10s every 10 minutes, mornings and afternoons. Roy Lamella, KPK News Radio, 93.1 FM, 1530 AM.
0: Sunny today with a high near 85 degrees. Tonight overnight clear. We'll drop down to about 57. Then tomorrow, bounce back up to 93, and things are going to get warmer throughout the week. Currently, we have 54 in Sacramento.
1: 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The Tahoe Daily Tribune is where we get this story because Tahoe ski resorts are already looking ahead to winter with opening day now less than 2 months away. Several resorts are targeting November openings, weather permitting, of course, while also preparing new attractions and improvements for the season. Among the changes, upgraded lifts, expanded snowmaking, and new dining options. Resorts say the actual opening dates will ultimately depend on temperatures and snowfall.
0: Very nice. Millions of people are using them. GLP-1 drugs like Ozempic and Wegovy and Zepbound. But What happens when they stop? It goes beyond regaining weight. We'll explain what doctors say is really happening next.
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0: The U.S. and China are cutting tariffs on about $60 billion worth of goods, the latest easing of trade tensions following talks between Presidents Trump and Xi.
1: GLP-1 drugs like Ozempic, Wegovy, and Zepbound, they have transformed the way doctors treat obesity and diabetes. But a new study is raising another question. What happens to our health when patients stop taking them? Researchers are reporting cardiovascular risks can actually rise after patients discontinue GLP-1 treatment. But before getting into what happens when you stop, Dr. Michael Weintraub, an endocrinologist and obesity medicine specialist at NYU Langone, says it's important to understand these medications aren't nearly as new as people may think.
31: Well, we've actually had this family of medicines for 20 years. The first GLP-1 medicine actually was approved in 2005. So we do have a pretty good understanding about, you know, what are the potential side effects and how to navigate those side effects. Could there be something that's even rarer that we haven't yet discovered? Potentially, the benefits are certainly real in terms of the reduction in heart attacks and strokes by 20%, yeah, the prevention of liver disease to becoming, you know, liver failure, the preservation of or treatment of sleep apnea, knee pain, osteoarthritis. It all is real benefits.
1: But those benefits lead to a bigger question. What happens when the medication goes away? For many people taking GLP-1 drugs, stopping isn't simply a matter of maintaining the newer weight through willpower. Weintraub says these medications affect the biological signals controlling hunger and feeling full, essentially helping lower the weight the body is trying to defend. Take away that medication and those signals can, well, begin moving in the other direction.
31: Yes, yeah, we have weight regain in almost all, in the vast majority of people. Not everybody, interestingly, but most. And that's because in somewhere in our adipose cells and our fat cells, there is some type of memory that's feeding to the brain of saying, this is what my body weight set point is.
1: In other words, he's saying the body may continue trying to return to its previous weight. While taking the medication, appetite typically decreases and the body defends weight that can actually move lower. When treatment ends, though, he says that effect can reverse.
31: When we stop these medicines, then that body weight set point rises. It returns back to what it was before. And that's what leads to this increase in appetite and increased food intake. And then we have weight regain.
1: Not everyone regains the same amount, but Weintraub says weight regain occurs in the vast majority of patients after stopping treatment. And that helps explain the cardiovascular finding getting attention now. So does stopping a GLP-1 somehow damage the heart? Not quite, is what Weintraub is saying is happening here.
31: When we take the medicines, we're lowering that risk of cardiovascular disease or heart attacks and strokes. When we stop the medicine and we regain that weight, the risk comes back. We, I think, still had benefit for the time that we took it, but it would, gosh darn, be great if we could maintain that weight loss and maintain those cardiovascular benefits. Interestingly, there is some signal that these medicines, even independent of the weight loss, in addition to the weight loss, they have some direct protective effect on the heart by way of inflammation, by way of some other mechanism. We're still learning, but it seems like it's not just all about the weight loss with these medicines. These truly are cardioprotective. They really do improve our health, and not just when it comes to weight loss.
1: Now, that means here, Christina, that researchers are still trying to separate two things, that, you know, the cardiovascular benefit that comes from losing weight, and then also the protection that may come directly from the medication itself.
0: Mm-hmm. All right. Well, we have huge data sets now, since so many people are on these medications.
1: Right. Yeah.
0: You can take a look. Okay, let's get outside and check traffic now. Roy Lamella is standing by.
2: 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We still got some slow traffic in Folsom on eastbound 50. This is due to an accident where a car went off the right shoulder and into an embankment. Caught on fire, and some of the grass was on fire. Emergency crews are just putting out the hot spots of that fire. The traffic remains slow and go on eastbound 50 starting before Prairie City Road. This is also affecting the westbound 50 drive as you're a little crowded between East Bidwell Street to the scene of the crash right before Prairie City Road. Also, that other crash, this is down in the Rio Vista area on westbound 12. We had a solo car crash. It was on the right shoulder, but it was partially blocking the eastbound lanes. Right now, they're waiting for a tow truck to help clear this off the roadway. Traffic begins to slow just before the McCullum River and continues sluggish all the way out into Rio Vista. We're taking a look at the drive out of West Sacramento. It starts to get a little crowded on westbound 80 from West El Camino Avenue all the way out to the beginning of the causeway. That's affecting westbound 50 as well, as you're a little sluggish between Jefferson and the merge with I-80. 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
3: Plenty of sunshine to kick off the week today. It'll be warm with highs in the mid and upper 80s. Under clear skies tonight, comfy lows drop down into the mid 50s. Blazing sunshine, hotter Tuesday with highs from the mid 90s to 100. I'm AccuWeather meteorologist Jason Caterina on KFPK, Sacramento's News Radio.
0: 52 degrees in Sacramento, and time now to get over to CapTrust, where we check in with Kelly Brothers. So this NVIDIA buyback, is this... this is a good thing? Why are they doing this now? What's happening?
4: They just have a lot of cash. They can't. They don't know what to do with they do know what to do with their cash. But one thing they can do with it is buy back the stock, which increases the value of all the stock that's left out on the open market. Speaking of it, I just was reading a column about how new grads who are entering the workforce say the bar is too high for entry level roles. That's getting tougher and tougher. And I'm thinking, man, you haven't seen anything yet. I mean, AI is going to do most of the work that an entry level college grad, you know, could have done 3 years ago. And that's only going to get harder and harder. So they're going to expect more and more out of the human being that they're paying whatever they're paying, $60,000, $80,000, $100,000 in some cases, to come in and do, that bar is going to continue to go higher. This week, we're going to end the third quarter of the year. We're going to get an important read on inflation. We're going to get an important read on jobs on Friday. And if you wear one of those Aura rings, that company should be going public this week as well for the first time ever. Dow down 387, but the overall story today is oil prices higher, treasury yields higher, the market is lower. Dow down 387, 51,441. NASDAQ down 275. The S&P down 66 points, or about 0.8%. Gold down 4%, 41.50 an ounce. Oil's up 3%, 10-year bond yield 5.26.
0: All right, thanks so much, Kelly. And time now for your talkback responses. The final talkback response of the hour, the Ro Khanna. The congressman, California congressman, Democrat, says he wants to see free child care for all Americans, and he's proposed a bill to provide that. So we asked, if the federal government could make child care free for most families, would you support it, even with the price tag approaching $1 trillion over 10 years? Or do you think child care should remain primarily a family expense?
1: And from the talkback line, courtesy of the iHeartRadio app, we have a few responses.
5: Boy, that would be a difficult one for me. And I had kids and I paid child care, and child care was not cheap, especially if you're a single mom. Trusting the centers that the child care would be provided at is another story. And money for stay-at-home moms, I mean, wow, that would have been interesting. But boy, that's a lot to unpack, and I don't think I can answer that here.
6: Having one parent home is truly the answer. Not $1 trillion from the government to mess your kids up even more than they already have. I mean, look at the public school system. Now you want them to get your kids when they're younger? No, thank you.
13: In regards to Ro Khanna's idea about child care, it sounds great. It's a wonderful idea, but as we know, government does not manage things too well, and the costs would just escalate and escalate. And there's no oversight, there's no accountability for where money actually goes. I am all for, though, the government giving tax incentives to colleges, universities, and businesses who provide child care for employees and students.
1: Several texts as well, right, Christina?
0: Yes. Here's one. No, I don't support it. What could possibly go wrong? More fraud, waste, and abuse of government programs. More free stuff. And the money will come from where? Supersized socialism is all this is. Never is it about cutting spending. Another voter joke. Absolutely, child care should remain the responsibility of the parents. These are people who keep, there are people who keep popping out babies. They can't afford them. We have to foot the bill. Have no more children than you can afford. This is a better purpose for taxpayer funds than wasting it on NGO scams, non-citizens, or sending it to Israel. This actually benefits our country for once. Free is never truly free. Child care should fall on the parents or be made available from a parent's employer as part of an employee package. Well, that's an interesting idea. And one more, absolutely, invest in our youth, not in these wars. Thank you again for all of the different perspectives that we hear from you each day. We do appreciate it. We'll be back with four fresh ones tomorrow. In the meantime, Governor Newsom may not be as popular with California voters as once thought. Plus, Sacramento bought a bunch of land in Meadowview, was going to put a big sports complex on it. Now, the city may declare it surplus and sell it off. Those stories straight ahead.
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0: A new poll is out. Governor Gavin Newsom's political standing in California may be softer than it appears. And in Sacramento, a 102-acre property in Meadowview, once eyed for a $50 million sports complex, could soon be sold. Those stories and more of what matters this morning. We start with traffic and Roy Lamella.
2: 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A new accident on the Cap City Freeway going southbound near Exposition Boulevard. A two-car crash in the center divide as traffic backed up starting at the Marconi Curve. 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Traffic on the 10s every 10 minutes, mornings and afternoons. Roy Lamella, KFBK News Radio, 93.1 FM, 1530 AM.
3: plenty of sunshine to kick off the week today. It'll be warm with highs in the mid and upper 80s. Under clear skies tonight, comfy lows drop down into the mid 50s. Blazing sunshine, hotter Tuesday with highs from the mid 90s to 100. I'm AccuWeather meteorologist Jason Caterina on KFPK, Sacramento's News Radio.
0: 52 degrees in Sacramento with our top story at the bottom of the hour. Governor Newsom may not be as popular as once thought, at least according to a new poll. KFPK's Jason Campadonia has details.
9: A new poll from Politico and UC Berkeley says only about 42% of registered voters approve of the job Newsom is doing in California. Back in March, a poll showed that he had 46% support in the polls from the same think tanks. No surprise that 96% of California Republicans and 78% of independents disapprove of his performance heading into the midterm elections. It's believed that Newsom will announce that he's running for the White House sometime early next year if Kamala Harris doesn't run. I'm Jason Campadonia.
0: Now for more of what matters this morning, here's Mark Demskey.
1: Hey, good morning, Christina. Sacramento recently bought 102 acres in Meadowview, just 2 miles east of I-5. Now the city is putting that property up for sale. KFBK John Harper explains.
15: The city of Sacramento once thought they'd use that 102 acres in Meadowview for a $50 million sports complex along with retail businesses. Yet another idea was to make the site a temporary homeless shelter. Tomorrow, the city council will vote to say the property is now surplus. That city council vote would then allow Sacramento to sell the land for private development. The city first bought it in 2022, the price tag then $12.5 million. The problem became developing that property was very expensive. Now selling it, the city says it would be, quote, a practical and financial viable strategy. Depending on tomorrow's council vote, private parties would then have 60 days to show their interest in buying the land, then another 90 days to negotiate the price with the city of Sacramento. John Harper, KFBK, Sacramento's News Radio.
1: Millions of Americans receiving SNAP benefits will see a small increase starting Thursday. But bigger changes could be ahead, Rob Martier reports.
16: The maximum monthly benefit for a family of three in most states will rise by $23, while states will also take on a larger share of SNAP administrative costs. Starting October 1st, states will be responsible for 75% of those costs, up from 50%. And next year, most states are scheduled to begin paying a share of SNAP benefits themselves, based in part on their error rates. Analysts warn the higher costs could put pressure on state budgets and potentially lead to fewer services or SNAP participants. I'm Rob Martier.
1: Governor Newsom has signed new laws aimed at holding industrial companies accountable for health and safety problems. The legislation follows a massive warehouse fire in Los Angeles back in June that sent unhealthy smoke into nearby neighborhoods. One law increases fines to as much as $50,000 per violation. Another requires new cold storage facilities to carry emergency insurance or set aside money for disasters. Business groups and Republican lawmakers opposed the measures, warning they could increase operating costs and consumer prices. The laws take effect statewide in 2028. California is banning public officials from launching their own meme coins. Tammy Trujillo explains.
17: Those are digital cryptocurrency tokens tied to internet jokes or personalities. The law stops elected officials, government leaders, and public employees from creating or endorsing meme coins linked to their job or image. Starting in 2027, crypto platforms also can't sell meme coins to Californians. Violators can face legal action and lose any profits. The law aims to stop public officials from using their influence to profit from crypto. Governor Newsom cited recent high-profile meme coins, like one tied to President Trump, as a reason for the law. I'm Tammy Trujillo.
1: Time now, 8:35 here on your Monday morning. 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
0: ABC News, I'm Sherry Preston. The five people detained over the weekend in counterterrorism laws in the UK are now out on bail. They were released this morning but remain under investigation. The men were spotted near an airbase that has been used by American bombers in the Middle East. The president rejecting a plan, meantime, to end the Iran war ABC's Karen Travers is at the White House.
4: The president says that there could be talks this week. He did not specify what that could look like. Last week on the sidelines of the UN General Assembly, his special envoy for the Middle East, Steve Witkoff, and his son-in-law, Jared Kushner, had indirect talks with the Iranians who were in town in New York City for the UN General Assembly. So where this goes from here, again, not clear.
0: SpaceX has decided to end its Starship mission early after getting its massive rocket into orbit and releasing 26 Starlink satellites. New fuel economy standards announced. Cars and trucks only have to get 34.5 miles per gallon by 2030, not 50 miles. This is ABC News.
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0: The MTV Video Music Awards are in the books, hosted by Snoop Dogg in L.A. Madonna opened the show, then led the night with three wins, including Artist of the Year and Best Collaboration for her duet with Sabrina Carpenter. K-pop star Lisa took home the first award of the night, Best Pop for Dream. And Kacey Musgraves paid tribute to the late Dolly Parton with I Will Always Love You, while Ray, Somber, Teddy Swims, and Adam Lambert honored George Michael with a medley.
1: Yeah, it was. I saw more of it than I expected to. So,
0: yeah.
1: But I just kind of.
0: I've seen clips. Yeah. Looks good. Looks like they had a good time had by all.
1: Exactly.
0: And Madonna, how about that? you know?
1: 70, you, right? Isn't she?
0: Yeah,
1: I know.
0: And she was actually, all those awards is great.
1: Yeah, she was actually pretty grateful. I think, you know, she was, you know, well-spoken and very appreciative of the honors.
0: She's got a hit, another hit album. All right, let's get outside and check traffic. Roy Lamella standing by.
2: 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On the way to the Cap City Freeway, westbound 80 looks good with no delays from Roseville to the Cap City Freeway split, a 9-minute ride. Then on the Cap City Freeway, southbound, we have a solo car crash blocking the right lane and right shoulder right at Fulton Avenue as traffic slowed just after the split. And once you get past that, it starts to slow again just before the Marconi curve all the way down to Exposition Boulevard. This is due to a two-car crash in the center divided Exposition, and that's causing that slow traffic with CHP on the scene trying to help clear this off the roadway. You're looking at a 25-minute ride from the split to downtown. Coming up in Mel Grove, northbound 5, no delays there. A 13-minute ride into Sacramento. 15 minutes traveling up northbound 99, with traffic beginning to slow at Mack Road. That continues and stretches to 12th Avenue. Westbound 50, no problems as you're driving in from Folsom. 18 minutes with traffic moving at the limit on the WX between 99 and I-5. If you're coming up from the coming down from the Woodland area, southbound 5 into downtown, 21 minutes. There's reports of a two-car crash southbound 5 before I-80, causing some delay starting at Arena Boulevard. Across the Yellow Causeway, no major problems. Eastbound 80 from Davis, that's going to be a 16-minute ride. Tired of overpriced blinds? Blindster means custom blinds, simple and affordable. 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
13: SpaceX has reached a major milestone, successfully sending its massive Starship rocket into orbit for the first time this morning, bringing Elon Musk's company closer to future missions to the moon and Mars.
14: The Supreme Court handed down two significant election-related rulings. An ABC News investigative reporter, Peter Harlambous, joins us. So, Peter, let's start with voter citizenship. What exactly did the Supreme Court allow the Trump administration to do, and how could states use this database before the midterms?
15: Yeah, so states at this point have a green light to use this newly upgraded database for individual searches to check for non-citizens. This is a system that was created 40 years ago. It's called the Systematic Alien Verification for Entitlement System. In the past, it's allowed states to look up if non-citizens are eligible for public benefits. After Trump signed an executive order, though, last year, cracking down on non-citizen voting, the Trump administration sought to upgrade this database by using data from the Social Security Administration to make it so that states could run their entire voter roll through this system. Now, that was challenged, of course. A federal judge concluded that the system was illegal, that it violated privacy law, and that it was rife with errors, and that legal battle has made its way to the Supreme Court. On Friday, in a 6-3 decision, we saw the Supreme Court greenlight the use of this database, though it noted that there were some limitations. Notably, there's this pre-existing federal law that makes it illegal to purge a voter roll within 90 days of an election. Because of that pre-existing law, the National Voter Registration Act, the impact of this ruling is somewhat blunted. States cannot use this database as was originally intended in kind of a systematic manner to do bulk searches to purge thousands of purported non-citizens from their voter rolls. Instead, they can only use this on a case-by-case basis to do individual searches. That being said, this does suggest that by the time of the 28 elections, there's going to be much broader reach and more use of this database, potentially screening.

0: millions, if not tens or hundreds of millions of voters before the 2028 election.
1: Now, the opponents to this argue that the outdated federal records could wrongly flag naturalized citizens. So how did the court address that?
0: The court ultimately noting that if you look at who is being harmed more irreparably, they thought it was the federal government, not the voters. They concluded that it was in the Trump administration's interest to help states with the midterm elections, and that they would face more of a harm if this injunction blocking the use of this database was allowed to stand. That being said, to come back to that concern about disenfranchising citizens, it really comes back to the massive error rate of this database. If you recall, earlier this summer, Trump gave that speech about concerns about election integrity. The Department of Homeland Security, using this database, claims that they found 250,000 non-citizen voters on the rolls across the country. Nevada, in particular, they alleged that there were 185 non-citizens. The state's Secretary of State, though, took another look at that using their own records and concluded that every single one of those 185 reported non-citizens were, in fact, citizens, suggesting that there is, in fact, a pretty high error rate here and that this could disenfranchise citizens who have the right to vote.
1: Okay, and then briefly on Missouri, why did the Supreme Court block the newer congressional map even after a federal appeals court had sided with supporters of using it?
0: This really all came back to timing. The Supreme Court has already weighed in on this issue twice. And when it came to the court earlier this year, they concluded that the state should use its election map from 2022, even though we saw that flurry of court action suggesting that they could use this newly redrawn map. That's a map that would have given the state one extra Republican House seat. The Supreme Court just said it was just too close to the election to make that change. In an unsigned order, the justices noting that making this change so close to an election would, quote, usher in electoral chaos.
1: All right. Thank you very much. We appreciate it. That is Peter Haralambos. He is our ABC News investigative reporter out of New York. Let's get a check on traffic now. Roy Lamella is standing by.
2: 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Got a multi-car crash westbound 50 at Stockton Boulevard, blocking the right lane as traffic slows starting just after 65th Street. After that, no major delays across the WX. Northbound 5 at Arena Boulevard, reports of a car on the right shoulder. CHP and fire crews are blocking the right lane, and traffic is slow just before I-80. Traveling southbound on 5, we have a two-car crash in the center divide right before I-80. That as you slow just after Del Paso Road. As you're coming in from the Cap City Freeway, actually southbound Cap City Freeway at Fulton Avenue, we had a solo car crash that was blocking the right lane. That's been moved to the right shoulder, but you're still a little slow starting at the Cap City Freeway split. And an earlier crash near Exposition Boulevard cleared, but still a little sluggish from the Marconi curve to the American River. Tired of overpriced blinds? 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
1: On our way up to 85 degrees today, currently 55 in Sacramento. And let's get over to Cap Trust and check in with Kelly Brothers. Good morning, Kelly.
3: Hey, good morning to you as well. Tomorrow or someday this week, Oura Rings looks like it's going to go public. Oura, one of the health wearables that have become very, very popular, especially for sleep tracking and just kind of your overall wellness and health metrics that you can keep an eye on if you so desire. Oura, if it goes public, as expected, it'd be the first major IPO or initial public offering since Jersey Mike's went public in the month of July. Starbucks closing down 250 stores across the country, including 6 here in the Sacramento area, included J Street, Truxell Road, Watt Avenue, Calvine, wrote one out in Roseville as well. So they're kind of thinning the herd, you might say, at Starbucks. This week, we are going to wrap up the third quarter of the year, the month of September. We get a big jobs report. We get a big inflation read as well. But today, it's all about oil prices higher and yields higher as well. That's pushing the market down anywhere from 0.5% to 1%. Dow down 385, 51,443. NASDAQ down 270, exactly 1%. The S&P down 65, or about 0.8%. Gold down almost 4% at $41.50 an ounce. Oil is up 3%, $95.50 a barrel. 10-year bond yield 5.27%.
1: All right. Thank you so much, Kelly. So great to have you back. Let's get over to Sam Shane now. He's on the live line. And, of course, he's the host of the Shane Reaction, which you can catch every day at noon right here on KFBK. Good morning to you, Sam.
4: Good morning, Christina. So during an interview that aired over the weekend, California Secretary of State Shirley Weber said that she does not support the voter ID initiative at the polls. And she made the incredulous claim that it could effectively eliminate vote by mail. We will play that clip for you. We'll tell you why she was very wrong on all of that, what the language of Proposition 39 actually says. So we'll have more on that coming up. Last week, Governor Newsom telling reporters that he and other Democrat leaders in California did not pressure Attorney General Rob Bonta to drop the lawsuit and settle that merger deal between Paramount and Warner Brothers. Well, over the weekend, Attorney General Rob Bonta echoed that same line during an interview. We'll play a clip of that. And then, finally, Christina, Steve Hilton, of course, the Republican running for governor, has now come out and said that if he is elected governor, he will mandate English only in the state schools. So we'll have more on that coming up.
1: All right. Excellent. Excellent. Thank you so much. Always great conversation with Sam Shane and the Shane Reaction. Catch him every day at noon right here on KFBK. And we'll be back with the debrief in a moment.
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1: It is Monday, September 28th. California has cleared the way for E15 gasoline. It's a blend containing 15% ethanol. Now, the fuel is legal to sell right now, but drivers may not see it for a while because retailers have to decide whether they are carrying it. And there are equipment upgrades that need to be done at gas stations that can be pretty expensive. State officials say E15 could help lower fuel costs by as much as 20 cents a gallon and expand gasoline supply. Let's get a check on traffic. See how the cars are moving on the roads right now with Roy Lamella.
2: 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An accident westbound 50 at Stockton Boulevard involving multiple cars blocking the right lane. CHP and emergency crews on scene. That has you slow and go starting at 65th Street. Freedom is an unclogged toilet. Right now, get any drain cleared for just $17.76 plus a full camera inspection. 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Traffic on the 10s every 10 minutes, mornings and afternoons. 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
23: Plenty of sunshine to kick off the week today. It'll be warm with highs in the mid and upper 80s. Under clear skies tonight, comfy lows drop down into the mid 50s. Blazing sunshine, hotter Tuesday with highs from the mid 90s to 100. I'm AccuWeather meteorologist Jason Caterina on KFPK, Sacramento's News Radio.
1: Currently, it's 57 in Sacramento, and the forecast shows we are going to be heading back up into triple-digit territory by the weekend, which is interesting. But we had kind of a false fall, but we are going to hit like 85, 86 tomorrow and then be up into the 90s by Tuesday and Wednesday. And again, triple digits by the weekend. So,
24: well, all those people coming to town for aftershock, it's going to be hot, right?
1: Yeah, you know what? Northern California, I feel, does not cool down until Halloween.
24: Yeah.
1: That's the turning point. For me, it's always been Halloween.
24: Yeah. Mid to late October. I totally agree.
1: Right.
24: Speaking of good weather, though, A's wrapped up their second season in West Sacramento yesterday. Disappointing. They kind of fell apart there in the second half. But a lot of local support groups as well as city leaders turned out to, you know, really reemphasize that push that they want Major League Baseball here. A's only have one more season left before they move to Las Vegas. And who knows with the collective bargaining agreement what will happen if we will get a full season, if we will get a partial season, or maybe we don't get a season at all. That would be a shame. But
1: right.
24: You know, but we'll have to wait and see. And then Giants longtime announcer, 37 years, Mike Kruko, announced his retirement and called his last game yesterday.
1: Very nice. So. Very nice. We also had Sacramento Regional Transit opening up a brand new light rail station Monday in the River District. So it opens today. So maybe a little bit of an easier time for people who commute in that fashion. Now, tomorrow, we're going to be chatting again with Kelly Brothers. So glad he's back. He took a little time off, but he's back and he's engaged. And we're going to chat tomorrow about your personal finance. And then Jim Crandall, former Fox 40 sports director, is going to join us with a little Crandall commentary.
24: He is. He's going to be talking about those Sacramento Kings. You know, that media day today, first practice tomorrow for the Kings. So he said he's not going to be as pessimistic as one would think, right? So we'll have to wait and find out.
1: Especially if you're a Kings fan. I mean, hope has to spring eternal, you know, ever. It has to. It's been a rough go.
24: But it is Kings season. It's kind of neat. Yeah. The A's wrapped up and the Kings are getting going.
1: Yeah, we'll slide right in. All right. We hope you join us tomorrow for more of the KFPK Morning News. Until then, for Mark Dembski, I'm Christina Mendonca. You have a great day.
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5: Xbox is laying off 268 people as part of a larger reset effort announced earlier this year. As part of the consolidation, it's also merging the Turn 10 and Playground Games development studios together. Those are the teams in charge of building the Fable and Forza franchises. Anthropic is launching the latest version of its Opus artificial intelligence model. Opus 5.5, according to the tech company, is Anthropic's best performing model on its internal alignment test, which measures how likely it is for an AI model to engage in risky or dangerous behaviors. It's Anthropic's first big launch since the company's CEO, Dario Amodei, announced plans to slow down the pace of AI development in the wake of a series of hacking incidents. OpenAI CEO Sam Altman signaled his support for Amodei's plan as well. Yesterday, that company also launched the latest versions of its 2 smaller models called Sol and Luna. With Tech Trends, I'm Mike Dubusky. ABC News.
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1: Here are the latest headlines from the KFBK newsroom. Proposition 40, a plan to tax California billionaires one time at 5%, is facing challenges. The campaign against the tax has much more funding and public support is dropping. According to a recent UC Berkeley poll, only 45% of likely voters now support it. That's down from 52% in March. There's new enhanced security for religious worshipers and community events. AB 2664 creates a safe bubble zone, making it illegal to approach, harass, or intimidate people within 8 feet of a religious facility's entrance or exit. AB 1836 expands state security grants to cover off-site celebrations. Governor Gavin Newsom has signed a bill that targets the reselling of tee times at public golf courses. The bill makes it illegal for third-party brokers to advertise, sell, or transfer tee time reservations at publicly owned golf courses without the written consent of the course operator. Your next update in 30 minutes. I'm Dina Kodiak, now traffic and weather together on KFBK. Sacramento's News Radio.
2: And at 11:31 right now, we had reports of a pallet on the roadway on the Yolo Causeway. This is westbound 80, right in the middle of the causeway, but looks like they've moved that over, actually a couple of pallets in the middle lane. So traffic a little sluggish starting at Capitol Avenue, but after that, no delays out towards the Davis area. Also running a little stop and go on the Cap City Freeway going southbound, seeing some brake lights now just after the American River and continues to E Street. Once you get past that patch of stop and go traffic, you look good through the Midtown area all the way down towards Highway 50. Traffic on the 10s every 10 minutes, mornings and afternoons. Roy in the Miller, KBK News Radio, 93.1 FM, 1530 AM.
3: This afternoon, sunshine, high 85 to 89, clear tonight, low 54 to 58. Bright sunshine Tuesday, high 95 to 99, sunny Wednesday, high 91 to 95. I'm AccuWeather's Andy Robb on KFBK. Sacramento's News Radio.
0: Next update in less than 30 minutes. 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

0: Welcome back in, Clay and Buck. Appreciate all of you hanging out with us. We are closing up shop on the program. Reminder that Buck will be back with me tomorrow. He is spending the day at Arlington National Cemetery burying a family member. And he will be back with me on the Tuesday edition of the program tomorrow. We talked with Alan Dershowitz a little bit earlier, as you all know. I appreciate you guys for also the feedback on the President Trump interview. Lots of positivity there. And I saw this as I was getting ready for the program today. The lawyer for the juror, it's a sign of how crazy things are, that the lawyer who represents a juror, the black juror who refused to vote that Lindsey Clancy was not guilty, he is now speaking out, and this is what he told Fox News a little bit earlier today. Listen.
1: Michael cares very, very deeply, extremely, that these three innocent souls are always remembered, and that these three innocent souls are remembered as the victims. This is not about Lindsey Clancy's needs or what's good for Lindsey Clancy. That's outrageous. This is about the fact that she is a murderer, a demonic individual.
0: I mean, again, I don't know that this holdout juror, this black man, listens to this program. It would not stun me if he did. We would love to have you on. And I understand that there is a, you heard Nicki Minaj talk about this a little bit too. There's a target on this guy's back. As soon as he refused to vote not guilty, everything in his past that he's ever been involved in came out. He was doxxed. He was attacked. He is being dragged through the left-wing Democrat ecosystem. And you know what? He knew that was going to happen. I guarantee you he knew that was going to happen. And he still did the right thing. I wanted to close today's show with this, because sometimes you can look around and you can feel like one voice doesn't matter. You can look out there on the horizon and you can look at all the insanity every single day. And sometimes I get it. It can feel overwhelming, but one voice can still make a tremendous difference. One person standing on truth, committed to justice, can help to alter the trajectory of this nation. That guy knew that he was going to be ripped to shreds. For 6 days, he listened as those left-wing women berated him and told him that Lindsey Clancy could not be held responsible for what she had done. And he said, over and over again, as you just heard from that attorney, that 5-year-old, that 3-year-old, that 8-month-old, they deserve to have someone stand up for them in the courtroom. Nobody else would do it. Nobody else would address simple right and wrong. 11 jurors leaning on him. 6 days. Just please say she's not guilty by reason of insanity and this will all be over. Just please change your mind. Just please listen to us. We know better than you. Just change your mind. And he said no for 6 straight days. And that is the only reason why Lindsey Clancy was not found not guilty. And you know what happened? They turned on him with the fury of 1,000 scorned women. And they have dragged him through the mud, all for simply refusing to accept the lie that she shouldn't have been held responsible for what she did. And so if he happens to be out there as a listener, or you happen to be friends with him in Massachusetts, we'd love to have him on this program. We'll give him a forum. We'll let him talk to all of you. I look forward to hearing him speak anywhere, but I think it's important for those of us who are out there and respect him and understand the bravery that that took and understand what it is like to stand in the face of what I believe is evil and refuse to allow your voice to in any way endorse what you know to be wrong. We need way more jurors like this, way more strong men and women of conscience who will stand up even in the face of outrageous attack and say, you guys are wrong and I'm not going to go for this time after time after time. God bless him. God bless all of you. Look forward to hanging out with all of you tomorrow on Tuesday. A little bit of a tease. We may have some cool stuff happening this afternoon. Stay active on social media, and we will see all of you tomorrow. I'm Clay Travis. Buck will be back tomorrow. Thanks for hanging out with us, the Clay and Buck Show.
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3: 3 years ago, terrorists murdered more than 1,200 innocent Israelis and took 250 hostages. 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
9: It's the Shane Reaction with Sam Shane.
12: California Secretary of State, in a bizarre statement, claims that somehow requiring photo ID and proof of citizenship to vote in California will effectively eliminate vote by mail. What she said and what Proposition 39 really says straight ahead. Big victory for the U.S. economy. President Trump has just announced today the largest steel plant in U.S. history will be built in the U.S. We got more on those stories straight ahead. We got weather and traffic for you together in just a moment, but it is the top of the hour. 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
13: Here are the latest headlines from the KFBK newsroom. Governor Newsom is ramping up protections for the LGBTQ community here in California.
14: Newsom signed about a half a dozen bills saying the laws and protections are needed due to the actions from the Trump administration. One of the bills is aimed at providing housing for members discharged from the U.S. military as a result of President Trump's efforts to ban transgender people from serving. Another bill is aimed at protecting sexual orientation, and other bills will help access to drugs that prevent HIV. Newsom released a statement saying Trump has launched an all-out assault on the LGBTQ community. I'm Jason Campadonia.
13: Climate models show that El Nino is almost certain to last into spring.
15: This El Nino is also expected to be strong as it's progressing faster than any El Nino recorded and expected to reach super strength in the fall or winter. The Climate Prediction Center expects it to weaken from very strong to strong sometime by early spring and eventually move into the moderate category. I'm Tammy Trujillo.
13: The statewide average gas price is up by a penny over one day, and it's up by 20 cents over the last week. The average cost for a gallon of regular is now $6.35. In Sacramento County, gas is $6.25. The least expensive gas in California can be found in Sutter County, where it's $6.03. Your next update in 30 minutes. I'm Dina Kodiak, now traffic and weather together on KFBK, Sacramento's News Radio.
16: And traffic brought to you by Bonnie Plumbing and Electrical Heating and Air, Stockton Boulevard, northbound just south of Mack Road. Two-car crash across from the Sinclair gas station, partially blocking the number two lane. No injuries there. Couple in North Highlands, Madison Avenue at Auburn Boulevard. Two-vehicle accident near the Dollar Tree. CHP is at the scene and an injury. Also, another one, Wallerga Road, northbound out at Kirkby Way, North Highlands. We have debris in the roadway following an accident there. Another non-injury. Otherwise, freeways look great at the moment. Freedom is an unclogged toilet. Right now, get any drain cleared for just $17.76, plus a full camera inspection. Plumbing, electrical, heating, and air, Bonnie.com. Some restrictions apply. Must have accessible clean out. License 696-355. Traffic on the 10s every 10 minutes, mornings and afternoons. 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
10: Now, Sacramento weather.
17: This afternoon, sunshine, high 85 to 89, clear tonight, low 54 to 58. Bright sunshine Tuesday, high 95 to 99, sunny Wednesday, high 91 to 95. I'm AccuWeather's Andy Robb on KFBK, Sacramento's News Radio.
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18: From ABC News, I'm Brian Clark. President Trump touted the U.S. economy in the Oval Office, announcing what the administration called a plan to build the largest steel plant in American history.
19: The project is expected to create up to 6,000 new construction jobs, nearly 2,000 manufacturing and mining jobs, and add another $95 billion to the U.S. economy, which is the number one economy in the world by far.
18: Tomorrow, the president will host tech leaders at the White House. They will discuss artificial intelligence. He's criticized calls from some to slow the pace of AI development. And one of those calling for regulation is Anthropic CEO Dario Amodei. He is expected to attend. The president over the weekend rejected Iran's proposal that would reopen the Strait of Hormuz, saying that more ships are now moving through the strait. Gas Buddy's Patrick DeHaan says while there is some improvement, that bottleneck is still the main culprit in pushing gas prices higher.
20: It's certainly not where it was prior to all of this developing, when 20 million barrels a day or so would flow through the strait. Most recent estimates by companies would put it somewhere between 5 to 8 million barrels. It does vary day by day. So oil does seem to be getting through, but it's not the full amount that we saw prior to the invasion, or I should say the attacks.
18: And the Trump administration announced new fuel economy standards for automakers, rolling back Biden-era requirements, saying this will reduce costs. Critics say it will harm the environment. The Supreme Court's new term will begin with arguments in a major environmental case involving damages for climate change. The court today said Justice Samuel Alito will not take part in considering the case without saying why he has recused himself. And five British men who were arrested on terrorism and explosive charges near a U.S.-controlled airbase have been released on bail, and local residents have been allowed to return home. Authorities say the investigation continues. 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
12: Well, here we go, rolling into a new week. Glad you could be aboard here with us as we start off the Shane Reaction on this Monday at 12:06 Pacific Standard Time. A lot to get into. I want to start off the show in just a moment, in terms of audio, with a mysterious interview that was conducted by local TV station KCRA with California Secretary of State Shirley Weber. And she said the oddest thing about Proposition 39, that if it is passed by voters, that's, of course, proof of identification to vote in California, that it would effectively eliminate vote by mail. And I don't know how she arrives at this, but you can roll, well, I'll roll the clip and you can decide for yourself. Then I'll also let you know what Prop 39, what the language actually says, and why what it says contradicts what she says. So we'll get into that in a minute. But I do not want to overlook what I think is a very significant story. And ABC News even led with this, which, given the storyline, is a little bit amazing to me, because so many legacy media outlets are reporting very little in the way of the economic triumphs of the Trump administration. Washington, D.C. is the location, Associated Press reporting, and in fact, a number of media outlets. Wall Street Journal initially broke the story, but the announcement was made today. President Trump has announced today a new $15 billion steel plant in Iowa, creating thousands of jobs. Okay. Largest steel plant in U.S. history is going to be built in Iowa. He made the announcement from the White House today. The new mill in eastern Iowa is being built by Mesabi Metallics. It's a Minnesota-based company. The White House says that the plant will begin producing steel in 2030. It's going to create more than 2,000 jobs in the United States. When it's fully built out, expected to produce 10 million tons of steel a year. It's incredible. Now, the construction jobs alone, just to build it, are going to be somewhere in the neighborhood of about 6,000, according to the president. The steel plant, in addition to all of that, will be supplied by a new $2.5 billion iron ore mine that Mesabi developed in Minnesota. Resulting steel will be produced from start to finish in the U.S. So they're going to use iron ore from northern Minnesota to create the steel in Iowa. I worked for a time in Duluth, Minnesota. It was my very first job as a reporter. And the iron ore mines in Minnesota went quiet for a long, long time. They used to produce the iron ore that was then turned into steel here in the United States. And then, of course, all of that got outsourced. And now, with this focus on returning manufacturing to the United States by the Trump administration, we are beginning to see the benefits in all of this. And how did this happen? Trump raised tariffs on steel and aluminum imports earlier this year to 50%. A move that he said protects U.S. industries. Now, it could drive up consumer prices, according to critics. But we are talking about very good, well-paying manufacturing jobs with this announcement alone. Then there's this out of Texas. We're getting word today that Texas manufacturing activity accelerated sharply in September, with output, new orders, and hiring all rising well above their historical norms. This is according to Federal Reserve Bank of Dallas. Their production is way up. Way, way up. Production Index in the Dallas Fed's Texas Manufacturing Outlook Survey, banks call this a key measure of state manufacturing conditions, jumped 13.4 points to 29.5 from 16.1 in August. That's a massive jump. Roughly three times the index's long-run average of 9.7. And it goes into a whole host of numbers. The point being, Texas, which is a state that has established itself as very business-friendly, now has a lot more manufacturing taking place. This is what's happening in these locations around the country. Said it. I started saying it about 3 or 4 weeks ago here on the Shane Reaction. This economy is humming along. And there are many legacy media outlets that are not reporting it at all. I mean, we're talking about some really good paying jobs now. Some manufacturing jobs that are returning back to the United States. And today's announcement is just another example of that. So I wanted to just bring that attention, that to your attention as we head into the midterms. It's a story that's being ignored by a lot of media outlets. But the fact of the matter is that this effort to return good paying manufacturing jobs all across the United States, it's working. And people are working and starting to work and will for a number of years as we go forward to establish again a solid middle class base. That's where we need to go. That's where we need to. We cannot just be a service industry. It will not work. Will not work. It can't just be high tech and silver and service industry. So we're marching on. Good news. Okay, let's talk a little bit about this interview. I don't understand this. Maybe you do. Maybe you can make sense of this, because what she said does not align with what is written in the voter manual. Talking about California Secretary of State Shirley Weber, she said she does not support voter ID at the polls. And then she makes this rather incredulous claim that it could, quote, effectively eliminate vote by mail. However, if you look at what Proposition 39 is actually proposing, what Secretary of State Shirley Weber, the Democrat, told KCRA-TV, which they aired over the weekend, it's just on its face ridiculous. And I'll explain why that is after you listen to the clip, but here's what she had to say.
0: It's a nice phrase to say we want voter ID, and we do want voter ID because we require everybody to have this identification to register, and maybe we can tighten some of those things up a little bit more if we had more time to look at it, and we will continue to look at it. But if you tell me everybody has to take their ID to the poll, Californians should be concerned because 90% of them don't want to do that. They want to vote by mail, and you would effectively eliminate vote by mail.
12: No, you wouldn't. That's nonsense. Here's what the initiative says, okay? Prop 39. The initiative would require voters to show government-issued identification at the polls and order election officials to verify that all registered voters are U.S. citizens. Pretty straightforward. Voters who cast a mail-in ballot would need to give the last four digits of a government ID, like a driver's license number, for instance. That's what it says. That's all it says. It's not going to dissuade people from voting by mail because you require a picture ID at the polls. If you vote by mail, you still need to have the last four digits of a government ID and submit that as well. That doesn't dissuade anybody from voting by mail or eliminate vote by mail. What it does is it changes the dynamic and the requirement and the validation of that ballot that's sent out to everybody who's already registered to vote. Furthermore, she goes on to say, well, you know, we probably need to tighten some things up, and we will do that in due time when we have time. You have time. You've had time. This has been done deliberately. It's been done on purpose so that people who maybe shouldn't be voting are being allowed to vote in this state. That was just the oddest thing. And I don't know if people who listen to that, who are informed, buy it. But maybe people who listen to that who are not informed are buying that, what she just said, because it's complete rhetoric. If you want to join in the conversation, the phone number is 916-921-1530. 800-834-1530. The text line is 51881. You can start your message with KFBK. 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You can record your message there. The email option is theshanereaction@kfbk.com. That's T-H-E-S-H-A-N-E, reaction, all one word, at kfbk.com. We've got some calls coming in, so we are going to be definitely getting to those. I also want to get to some other news of the day. A United States Senator, a Republican, he's pretty well known. says Iran is really hurting in a very deep, deep way because of the conflict of what's going on with the United States. That said, he would like to see this thing come to an end as quickly as possible. Does that mean ground troops? We'll get his word on all of this straight ahead and much, much more right here on The Shane Reaction. Thanks for being here on this Monday.
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12: So the headlines have been telling the story, as we all know, and the last few weeks have really been interesting in articles that we've seen in places like, the Wall Street Journal, those financial headlines, the national debt topping $40 trillion, the bond market not stable, another active day today, by the way, on the bond market. So in my estimation, there's an answer to protect your wealth and your savings, and that would be precious metals. Hi, friend, Sam Shane here. 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
12: 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I want to get to those in just a second. 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A listener writes in, Sam, just reading the voter guide on Shirley Weber. She goes on about the Jim Crow era. The listener writes in, it's so off-putting when they try to race bait people about voting and our rights. We are not dumb. Let's go to the live line right now. Chris is joining us from Auburn on this Monday. Chris, good to have you on board. What's on your mind?
2: Well, like you just said, the Jim Crow era, I believe that was sponsored by the KKK and the Democrats in the South.
12: Well, I think that the history proves that you're correct. Yes, sir.
2: Yeah. Sort of like when Johnny Carson would make that remark. I wonder why they think we're so stupid. Your last four social can verify who you are.
12: Right. Right. I don't know. And I think that maybe they've been getting away with it for so long. They've been saying these things to try to falsely inform Californians, and they keep winning. When I say they, I mean Democrats, that they feel like, okay, it's working. So we'll just, it's like the Trump bashing. Just keep doing it until it doesn't work. I think that's sort of that's my guess, Chris.
2: Well, eventually it's coming out because that Supreme Court ruling actually said there's not enough time to implement all of this, essentially. Didn't say it couldn't be done.
12: Oh, yeah, no, and that's on a different issue, but with regards to Prop 39, that's a statewide issue here in the state of California on voter ID, and the Supreme Court ruling had to do with another case, a different case, but you are right about all of that, so... All right, Chris, thanks so much. Appreciate that very much. By the way, this Proposition 39, those who are saying no on 39, I saw some of the ads again over the weekend are saying, you know, this is a Trump-backed, MAGA-backed initiative. That's just not true. That's just completely false. Trump has had nothing to do with Prop 39 in the state of California whatsoever. He's not endorsed it. He's not backed it. He has nothing to do with it. These are signatures that were gathered by Californians. It's a statewide proposition that requires voters to show an ID, a photo ID, at a polling place or provide the four-digit number that I just talked about. And it's a completely statewide agent, but it's, again, another effort to tie Trump to any issue because his negatives are so high in California. Let's go to Roberta joining us in Garden Valley on this Monday. Hi, Roberta. Thanks for calling in. What's on your mind?
6: Hi, Sam. Well, Shirley Webb Burr is not spinning a tale of Charlotte's web. What she's spinning is a web of deceit.
12: Yep.
6: And like a fly, she needs to be caught up in it for the lies she's spinning.
12: Right, and that's why I featured the clip, because it essentially, I think, went pretty much unchallenged, and it needs to be challenged. That what she just said is just factually wrong, and we've got to start calling these people out right away when they do this. And I don't care what politician you're talking about, and I don't care what party, but when they start spewing complete garbage that is factually incorrect in order to try to win a vote, then it's our job to try to bring light to it, in my estimation.
6: Thank you, Sam.
12: Yep, thank you, Roberta. It's great to hear from you, always. That's Roberta from Garden Valley. She calls in from time to time. This is an interesting clip. It's from Senator John Kennedy. He is the Republican from Louisiana. He was on Face the Nation on CBS over the weekend, and he said he does not support sending troops to Iran. However, he does believe that Iran has been severely damaged by U.S. forces thus far.
7: The truth is, if you're fair-minded at all, Iran is a sucking chest wound, and the world is safer for it. It's public and private sectors held together with duct tape and spit. Now, there's just one problem. The strait is at least partially closed. And it's affected the price of oil and oils and everything, including gasoline. And it's painful as hell. And we've got to either figure out a way to settle this thing, to get the strait open, or to escalate. Mm-hmm. I would not send in troops. We could send in troops and we could open the strait. But once you send them in, you've got to leave them there, and that creates a whole new host of problems.
12: Yeah, it does. It really does. He doesn't want to send in troops, and I agree with him on that, but he'd love to see this thing concluded, and I would agree with that, and I would also agree with that. I think that Iran has been very deeply damaged, more so than is being reported. So, spot on for Senator Kennedy in that particular regard, no question about it. There is a congressman from California who came out over the weekend and said, yeah, you know what? If the Democrats take control of the House of Representatives, then we need to really start looking at impeachment hearings on President Trump. But that's not all. No, more. In addition to that, more big spending on massive social programs. We are now well beyond $40 trillion in debt. And he wants to go even deeper. So we're going to roll out that audio clip for you coming up straight ahead. My name is Sam Shane. This is The Shane Reaction. Sure glad you're here on this Monday. We're back in not too long.
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12: The California congressman who says Congress should hold impeachment hearings on President Trump if Democrats take control. He also supports going deeper into debt for more big social spending programs. We roll out that audio and the search for rare earth minerals. Why the U.S. may have a new option. Those stories and more straight ahead. It is the bottom of the hour. 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
0: Here are the latest headlines from the KFBK newsroom. President Trump says he expects additional talks with Iran after rejecting a ceasefire proposal over the weekend. In a phone interview with Axios, Trump said Iran wants to make a deal, but it's not a deal that he wants to make. The president added that Iran overplayed their hand and is considering whether to resume strikes on the Islamic Republic. Governor Gavin Newsom signed four new laws to help reduce the growing number of drunk driving deaths. The laws make it easier to charge repeat offenders with a felony and with murder if someone is killed. Nearly 70% of California is now abnormally dry or in drought. This after the state started the year drought-free for the first time in 25 years. But months of hot, dry weather have changed things quite a bit. But a strong El Nino could soon bring more rain to parts of California.
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0: The A's closed out their 2026 season with a loss yesterday in West Sacramento. While the A's plan to move to Las Vegas in a little over a year, they still plan to play in West Sacramento next season. After that, the region is hoping to score a Major League Baseball expansion team, but they have an uphill battle because many other cities are competing for that same expansion team. Your next update in 30 minutes. I'm Dina Kodiak, now traffic and weather together on KFBK, Sacramento's News Radio.
1: 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And Garfield Avenue, this is going to be Carmichael, about a block on the northbound side of Madison. We have an injury accident. CHP is at the scene. That's all we know at this time. Also, Forest Hill Avenue, trail up Russell Road. And this is near the bridge. Somebody acting suspiciously. CHP going to check that out. Otherwise, just a little slowing, and that's going to be as you transition off of southbound Cab City onto westbound 50 and to head into the Midtown area. Tired of overpriced blinds? 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
28: Now, Sacramento weather.
3: Sunny this afternoon, high 85 to 89. Clear for tonight, low 54 to 58. Tomorrow, bright sunshine, high 95 to 99. Wednesday, high 91 to 95. I'm AccuWeather's Andy Robb on KFBK, Sacramento's News Radio.
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12: New announcement from the Hilton campaign today. Steve Hilton for governor sent out a press release not too long ago, by the way, announcing their Save with Steve calculator, which they say shows that families are going to save at least $11,000 a year or more, depending on all kinds of situations. But essentially what this calculator does, and by the way, I believe that this is an indication of where the Hilton campaign is going from now until Election Day. It's going to be about the economy. That's my guess. Under Hilton's plan, there would be no state income tax on the first $150,000 of income, gasoline at $3 a gallon, vehicle registration capped at $73, electricity and water bills cut in half. And so what this calculator does is it takes those figures into the equation, into the calculator, and compares those policies with Becerra policies, which, of course, have higher taxes, $8 a gallon of gas or more, which we're paying today. Registration costs would continue where they are today for your vehicle, growth in utility and water bills, and so on and so forth. So that's the new initiative from the Hilton campaign, the Save with Steve calculator that could save families at least $11,000 a year or more. We'll be hearing more about that, I'm sure, in the days to come in the race for governor. Live lines open, by the way, if you want to join in on the conversation. It's 916-921-1530, 800-834-1530. Text line is 51881. You can start your message with KFBK. And if you're listening on the iHeartRadio app, you just simply tap on the red microphone button. You can record your message there. I want to get into some news about Greenland. And it's not just an attractive place for the United States for military purposes. How about rare earths? I'm going to tell you about why there is excitement about rare earths in Greenland in a second and why that adds to the White House and their determination to set up a partnership there in a moment. But I want to get into this clip. This is from a California congressman, Ro Khanna. He's the Democrat from California. He may run for president. Don't be surprised if he does. There are going to be a lot of Democrats running for president. There's no clear-cut leader at this point in time. At any rate, he was on one of the Sunday morning talk shows, and he said in this interview that if Democrats win a majority in the House of Representatives, they should hold impeachment hearings on President Trump, and in addition to that, increase spending, like a lot more spending, on more social programs. Here's what he said on Meet the Press on NBC.
6: It's about setting a standard, and the Democrats can impeach to uphold constitutional values and at the same time have a first 100-day agenda that deals with the cost of living, to have childcare. I unleashed a free childcare plan, to have an increase in minimum wage, to have paid family leave, to tax the billionaires. We can do both.
12: He wants to spend money like crazy. Free childcare. Yeah, there's nothing free. I mean, stop with the free. Somebody else is going to pay for it. So if you're paying taxes, you're going to pay for somebody else's child care. It's just shifting someone else's responsibility onto you financially. That's all it is. It's just wealth reapportionment. That's all it is. I don't know. I think it would be a huge mistake for Democrats to go down that path of impeaching Trump. I think, frankly, that might help Trump's polling numbers because he's going to be viewed as the victim, as has happened in the past, by the way. Polling numbers have shown that. Do you know that Clinton's numbers actually went up when they were holding an impeachment hearings against him? They went up. People just don't have the stomach for it. Interesting news on Greenland to share. Greenland, beneath its surface, could have resources very critical to the global economy, including rare earth minerals. Nickel, copper, palladium, cobalt, oil, natural gas, so on. So, of course, Greenland is right between North America and Europe, along a very key military and shipping route. And the island has now become increasingly important to the United States and other world powers, by the way. They like it very much as well. So you might not have heard about this, but there was a deal that Trump signed while on the sidelines of the United Nations General Assembly, and it's going to expand the U.S. military presence on the island while keeping Greenland under Danish sovereignty. So that deal was signed. But the U.S. is also looking to reduce its dependence on China and Russia for critical minerals used in electronics and batteries, energy infrastructure, defense technology. This is a quote from a guy named Robert Price. He's the CEO of Greenland Energy Company and president of USFM Corporation. He said, quote, "We don't want to be dependent on China for our rare earth minerals, and we don't want to be dependent on Russia for them either. And so now, in Greenland, and even in the Antarctica, there are active searches going on in the deep sea for rare earth minerals, and they think Greenland might be a location for it. So they've already begun that. We've got a call coming in on the live line. I want to get to that on the other side of the break. This is one of the shorter breaks in the program, so we'll be able to do that. But if you do want to join in on the conversation, the phone number is 916-921-1530, 800-834-1530, and the text line is 51881. You can start your message with KFBK. Bill Gates did an interview over the weekend talking about AI. Boy, he had some very concerning things to say about AI and what it could do to humans here on planet Earth, and what he thinks needs to be done at this juncture. So a lot to get into with that clip for you straight ahead. My name is Sam.
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1: Okay, we're going to go to the live line, getting a lot of reaction pouring in here. 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I want you to go to reformcalifornia.com to find out. 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Citizens of California worked very hard, writes the listener, to get this on the ballot. How dare the Democrats denigrate us? So that's an option, reformcalifornia.com. Let's go to the live line right now. Susan is joining us from Carmichael. Hi, Susan. What's on your mind?
2: Hello. Okay, you know, I think, you know, I was watching the 49er game.
1: Right.
2: And there was a Donald Trump campaign ad on the 49er game. And at the end, it said paid for by the U.S. government. And I went, what? And I assume that's my tax dollar.
1: Uh-huh.
2: And I think he has.
1: I don't know. That doesn't sound right to me, Susan. I got to tell you campaign ad has to be paid for by a campaign.
2: You're right.
1: So maybe it wasn't a campaign ad. Maybe it was a different type of advertisement.
2: It promoted him. I don't know, but I don't know either.
1: I can't speak to this. I didn't see it. I don't know what you're talking about.
2: Yeah. Okay, that's fine. But you can look it up.
1: Okay.
2: As far as this whole AI thing, I saw that interview with Bill Gates, part of it. And it takes me back to the 1968-2001 Space Odyssey. So that's all I need to know about AI.
1: Okay. All right.
2: How?
1: All right. Thank you, Susan. Appreciate it. Bill Gates, by the way, in this interview, said that if it's left unchecked, AI could cause a billion deaths on the planet. Isn't that something? He is called on the U.S. federal lawmakers and law enforcement to regulate the development of artificial intelligence. So with that, I want to get into this clip from him. This was on NBC's Meet the Press yesterday. Microsoft co-founder Bill Gates said, we need law enforcement and the politicians to get into this discussion about safeguards and monitoring artificial intelligence.
3: We have created an intelligent species that in many respects is already smarter than we are, and over the next several years at kind of exponentially improving level will be insanely smarter than we are. You know, the ability to transfer knowledge, there's no sort of individual boundaries like humans having to educate each other. So I can't say strongly enough how much society, not just the companies, but every academic, think tank, voter, policymaker, need to really engage on how we want to shape this technology. There's no such thing as being too focused on accelerating the good potential and minimizing some truly horrific bad things that could happen.
1: So Bill Gates among those sounding the alarm on AI and the need to regulate it. There is an AI. Oh, here it is. I just found it in my stack. An AI-related story that I want to get into in just a second. But with regards to Bill Gates, a listener writes in and says, Sam, the same Bill Gates who has vast amounts of farmland and tried pushing fake meat because of climate issues related to cows, correct? And obviously, here's where the listener is going. The credibility of Bill Gates has been diminished significantly for good reason. I mean, he was the guy who was out there on the forefront during the pandemic saying everybody needs to get vaccinated. And then we come to find out that he owns a substantial amount of interest in pharmaceuticals and other drug companies, and is very active in getting vaccinations across the planet. So, yes, I get it. Here's the one caveat. Bill Gates was a co-founder of Microsoft. They build computers. I think he's in the area. He's within his lane. He's in.

0: in that area that he does know and understand. That's the only point I'm about to make with that. But I do get exactly what the listener is saying here in the text. With regards to AI, this is an interesting story. And this is new today. Developed over the weekend. OpenAI says that it has paused training its most powerful artificial intelligence models as incidents of agents breaching websites' security controls or posting to third-party sites continue to pile up. On Friday, OpenAI said it had notified dozens of bodies, including governments, universities, and public agencies, who might have been impacted by its models' activities on the internet during training and evaluation. The company has identified cases of OpenAI agents breaching security controls and impairing the availability or otherwise negatively impacting websites and online services. The company spokesperson confirmed to Wired that it would only resume training when confident that it could prevent models from doing this. While OpenAI has previously tried to cut off agents' direct access after a swarm escaped their sandbox and used internet access to hack startup Hugging Face. That was the story that really sort of started this. Models have continued to be able to find indirect workarounds. They're still working on it. That's new today from OpenAI. So they're struggling with that in Congress, too. That's going to be part of the big debate. Particularly, I assume, after the midterms. Once they get the election out of the way, I really feel like that's going to be front and center. More so than the Save America Act in the U.S. Senate. No, I think Senator Thune will do everything he possibly can to not make that happen. That's been very clear to us for a long, long time. When we come back, we got a clip from Attorney General Rob Bonta. And it dovetails off of what we played here in the Shane Reaction just last week when Governor Newsom was out of state. He was in New York, and he was asked by reporters there, did you pressure Attorney General Rob Bonta to settle, to come to a deal with the Paramount / Warner Brothers merger on that one? And he said, oh, no, nobody, I did not. There were no other Democrat leaders who did not. Well, Attorney General Rob Bonta was asked that. And his answer was aired over the weekend, and we've got that for you coming up on the other side, right here on the Shane Reaction.
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8: Next. Hey, Alfie, what can I get for you?
9: Hey, Nora, just a nice latte, please. 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
8: 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Mainly working here. You?
9: Me? Well, I was battling gods in the afterlife realm, and after lunch, I fought mercenaries! Ooh, could I get oat milk with that latte, please?
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9: 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Ooh, and I'll grab an almond croissant, too.
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19: It's the Shane Reaction with Sam Shane.
0: We're getting some significant reaction to this story about the White House airing a taxpayer-funded advertisement talking about what they call the final battle. And Luis has done a little bit of research on all of this. So it turns out that it looks like this was a taxpayer-funded advertisement on television during some NFL games. So I'm going to get you some details on what we have uncovered about all of that and what we're hearing from listeners. Also, I want to get into more about what we heard from Attorney General Rob Bonta over the weekend. This deal between Paramount and the Warner Brothers. At first, it was litigated, and then all of a sudden, there was some sort of a settlement. Somehow, negotiations kicked into place. So, did Attorney General Rob Bonta get pressured into doing that deal from top Democrat leaders? He was asked about that over the weekend. We're going to play that response and get into details on that one for you as well. But for the time being, it's the top of the hour. That means we've got weather and traffic for you together in just a moment. And we also have the top stories from the KFBK newsroom.
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2: Here are the latest headlines from the KFBK Newsroom. Governor Newsom may not be as popular as once thought.
20: A new poll from Politico and UC Berkeley says only about 42% of registered voters approve of the job Newsom is doing in California. Back in March, a poll showed that he had 46% support in the polls from the same think tanks. No surprise that 96% of California Republicans and 78% of independents disapprove of his performance heading into the midterm elections. It's believed that Newsom will announce that he's running for the White House sometime early next year if Kamala Harris doesn't run. I'm Jason Campadonia.
2: California's Native American Day will become a paid holiday for state workers under a new law.
21: The holiday falls on the fourth Friday in September, but funding still needed before it takes effect. Native American Day has been a state holiday since 1998, but most workers didn't get a paid day off. The law also lets state employee unions negotiate to make Native American Day a paid holiday in their contracts, but wider benefits depend on approval from lawmakers. I'm Tammy Trujillo.
2: Wild wolves in California have killed or injured dozens of farm animals this year. According to a new report, out of 137 animal
1: attacks investigated, nearly 70 were caused by wolves. Most attacks happened in Siskiyou and Lassen counties, with others in Plumas, Modoc, Shasta, Sierra, and Tehama. Your next update in 30 minutes. I'm Dina Kodiak, now traffic and weather together on KFBK, Sacramento's News Radio. 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We just got a report that's just coming across the wire here. Vehicle partially blocking the number 2 ramp at the transition. CHP at the scene, eastbound 50, State Route 99. Edison Avenue, Country Club Lane. We have a 2-car crash. That's going to be on the shoulder as well. Otherwise, checking the freeways, they look pretty good, except Cap City, a little bit heavy both directions as you approach the American Rivers. Like it is pretty much every day. 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
16: Now, Sacramento weather.
4: Sunny this afternoon, high 85 to 89. Clear for tonight, low 54 to 58. Tomorrow, bright sunshine, high 95 to 99. Wednesday, high 91 to 95. I'm AccuWeather's Andy Robb on KFBK, Sacramento's News Radio.
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22: From ABC News, I'm Brian Clark. The U.S. ambassador to China, David Perdue, said over the weekend that President Trump had discussed selling U.S. weapons to China during his summit with China's Xi Jinping. That would have unraveled decades of U.S. foreign policy posture, so President Trump was asked about that report today.
23: I never heard of that one. I'm going to have to ask him. You mean we're going to sell? No, they probably like to buy it because we do make better equipment than them, so maybe it's a good idea.
22: And the president continued to express optimism towards the midterm elections, even as polls paint a difficult road ahead for Republicans.
23: We have the best crime numbers. We have the best economic numbers. We have Iran. We'll never have a nuclear weapon. We're going to win that war very soon. That'll be over. And the gas prices will come tumbling down.
22: The president said he would not have released 5 British men who were arrested over the weekend near a U.S.-controlled airbase in southwestern England on terrorism and explosive charges. They have been released on bail. British police say they're under stringent bail conditions and that the investigation continues, including as to whether they had connections to a foreign country. New York State prosecutors are reopening a criminal investigation after a woman sued Cornell University, alleging she was raped by a group of men in a fraternity house 2 years ago and that no criminal charges were filed. Her attorney, Thomas Giuffrat, tells ABC News there was not even a proper police report.
24: What was required in this case was not some intake police officer who taking a police report like they would for a car accident or a slip and fall in a supermarket. It required somebody who had specialized training and experience dealing with rape cases. That didn't happen in this case.
22: District attorney says the woman did not allege she was drugged against her will or gang raped when she initially reported the incident. Stocks closed the day lower on Wall Street. The Dow dropped 347. 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
19: A smart way to spend your day. 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
0: Okay, we're going to get into this TV ad paid for by taxpayers. Promoting what it looks like the Republican Party and their policies. I want to get into that in just a second. We've been getting quite a bit of reaction on that from listeners. Also, we've been getting reaction from listeners on AI, artificial intelligence. From the text line, I want to read you a couple. And these are on opposite points of view. Sam, one writes, military defense systems and other systems can be a danger if AI hacks them and there's no plug to pull. And then on the other end of the discussion, the very next text, this is all done by design to scare public about AI. David Sachs is the one to listen to. I rolled a clip from David Sachs, I believe it was last week, essentially saying what the listener just said, or wrote, I should say. So, there you have that on AI. And then in terms of this TV ad, we've been getting a lot of response. Listener texts in, Sam, Susan is right about the ad. But it wasn't a campaign ad. It showed the direction of the country is going under his leadership, paid by the government. Okay, and then someone emailed Barry from Antioch, sent me this email talking about it. He had details of the ad, the broadcast, what CNN had to say, and he's quite thorough in his email. So at the end of the email, it talks about the controversy in response. So the ad was a minute-long spot featuring imagery of President Trump walking down a hallway with a voiceover declaring, "This is the final battle," vowing to cast out communists, Marxists, and fascists. Okay. So the controversy in response now. The funding, the White House defended the commercial as an educational and patriotic public service announcement rather than campaign ads, noting that Trump is not on the ballot for the upcoming midterms. There's been criticism from lawmakers from both parties and watchdog groups and viewers about using public funds for those ads. Yeah, I can see why. Then The Hill also wrote about it. And Luis was good enough to do a little bit of research and found their article on it. And they write, a taxpayer-funded advertisement from the White House aired Sunday during commercial breaks of two NFL games. CNN started to do the reporting on all of this. CNN's going to be aggressive going after Trump now, after what's been going on about. They weren't allowed on Air Force One to go to a football game on Saturday. Apparently, they didn't like that. But at any rate, there's been criticism of the Trump administration for using taxpayer money on this. Look, I'm not a fan of using taxpayer money on advertising. And I know that that's counterintuitive to someone like me who has a talk show on radio. I get that. I get that. But I just assume it just go away in terms of mixing up campaigns and advertising for a country. It sounds very murky to me. I can understand why watchdog groups are concerned about this. It strikes me as maybe, I don't know if the law delineates between the two clearly enough. Maybe that's the issue. Maybe we need more clarification about what is a campaign ad and what is not, and what is the party or the candidate responsible for, and what is a public service announcement that the taxpayers pay for that needs to get out to help educate the public. That's a different scenario. Okay. That's a different situation altogether. So I can see where this would raise a few eyebrows. Okay. Last week we had Governor Newsom. He was in New York and he was asked about this by some reporters, and he told the reporters that he and other Democrat leaders in California did not pressure Attorney General Rob Bonta to drop his lawsuit and settle a merger deal between Paramount and Warner Brothers. So that's what the governor said. Well, over the weekend, Attorney General Rob Bonta echoed that line during an interview with KCRA-TV. He was asked, how much influence did Governor Newsom and other Democrats have on his decision to negotiate rather than litigate?
3: Not at all. They are in vehement agreement with me with respect to the idea that, if possible, a case can be and should be resolved in the boardroom instead of the courtroom. I said that. I've said that maybe before they said that. And so they were saying what I already, what was already my position.
0: Well, if your position is it should be settled in the boardroom and not the courtroom, then number one, why did you file a lawsuit without negotiating a deal? And number two, there was apparently some settlement talks that had been set up between representatives from Paramount and representatives from Rob Bonta's office of attorney general. And at the last second, Bonta called off the talks. And then he accused Paramount of leaking information. And Paramount responded almost immediately saying, no, that's nonsense. We didn't leak any sensitive information. But it's just curious. I mean, if you want something to get solved in the boardroom and not the courtroom, then why would you file a lawsuit as your first step? And then all of a sudden back out. And by the way, there were numerous reports that Governor Newsom did not want this to go to court. He did not want. He wanted this deal figured out. He wanted to see a settlement. He's going to be running for president in 2028. He doesn't need that hanging over him. So anyway, that's how that all rolled out, but they're all in unison with that messaging. Want to go to the live line. By the way, if you want to join in on the discussion, let me give you the phone number for the live line. We've got it open and ready to go, and I'm going to go to it in just a second. It's 916-921-1530, 1-800-834-1530. The text line is 51881, and you can start your message with KFBK. And if you're listening on the iHeartRadio app, just tap on the red microphone button, record your message there. And with that, we go to Phil, joining us from Galt on this Monday. Hi, Phil. Thanks for calling in. What's on your mind?
5: I'm listening to what you're talking about, taxpayer money being used in political campaigns. Right now, as we speak, Mondami in New York City has 200 social media influencers on the payroll, being paid by the people, taxpayers of New York City, to spread
0: propaganda.
5: Propaganda about what he's trying to do with the communist takeover of New York City.
0: So, Phil, I think you are spot on. And I think this crosses over party lines, and it crosses over all sorts of public officials out there. This needs to get cleaned up, because you're right. This is propaganda. And is that what we as taxpayers should be paying for?
5: The communists had a thing. Tell a story long enough, and it'll become true.
0: Right, right. Mm-hmm.
5: That's what we're up against.
0: Yeah.
5: You know, tell a lie long enough, it'll become true.
0: That's right. All right, Phil, good call. I really appreciate it. He brings up a really good point. I mean, you can be critical of Trump and the White House for using taxpayer money to pay for that ad during NFL games. But this applies to Mamdani as well. The communist New York City mayor. I want to do some more background on that. I didn't realize. I don't know if that's accurate, but if it is, that's amazing. If he's got 200 people on his social media accounts working propaganda, that's a big number. I've not heard that. I want to look into that a little bit further, but he brings up a very good point. Very good point. We are really learning a lot about all of the information that is disseminated to us now. I really think so. And who's behind it? And, you know, like what's going to happen with CNN? I'm going to play a clip on that coming up a little bit later on in the program. But what happens to CNN if this Paramount Warner Brothers merger goes through? Which it probably will. It's still being reviewed by a judge. But do they clean that up? I mean, you know what a propaganda wing that has become. And obviously, viewers have turned away from that. Their ratings are just terrible. But nevertheless, they continue to spew the propaganda. And you wonder if there is new ownership in there, if they go in and say, okay, we're done with this nonsense. We're going to become more trustworthy. We're going to become credible again, because that's what we rely upon to build an audience, to build a base, to become trustworthy. That we're going to be sharing information that is accurate and balanced and objective. That was the discussion, by the way, that was had this past weekend on one of the Sunday morning talk shows. Yeah, it was a big one. They're getting ready down in Southern California. Have you seen this? I talked about it last week on the program, Hurricane Polo. So it hit Mexico, did damage there, and it's now moving. This is out of KABC 7 out of Los Angeles. Homeowners battered by Hurricane Marie earlier this month, now reinforcing their properties as Hurricane Polo brings high surf and the potential for more coastal flooding to Southern California. Many say they are much more prepared this time around. Well, that's good. Preparations have been underway for days. Berms rebuilt along the coast, sandbags placed in front of garage doors and homes in areas that experienced heavy flooding during the last storm over Labor Day weekend. This is according to Long Beach resident Mark Coleman, who said, and I quote, "The city is taking this a lot more seriously than it did the last time around and is preparing a lot more." Well, that's good. Could be a couple of days now. We're saying today and tomorrow. Maybe into Wednesday a little bit, but they're watching for it in Southern California. All right, speaking of CNN and can they clean that up, I've got a clip on that to show you just how unobjective they have been for so. This is just one example, but I mean, when you look at some of the hosts and some of the things they say when they're talking about the Obama administration and then they're talking about the Trump administration, it's like night and day, night and day. So I've got an example for that. We got a call that's coming in. I want to get to that as well. If you want to join in on the conversation, on the reaction here on the Shane Reaction, 916-921-1530, 800-834-1530. 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
0: Going to go to the live line in just a second. We've got a call on hold. The previous caller, by the way, correct. Did a little research on all this. He said that New York City Mayor Zohran Mamdani has built a network of more than 200 social media influencers. That story has been reported by the New York Times and Yahoo News. Here's how Yahoo reported it. More than 200 social media influencers who received talking points, video clips, access to city officials to help spread his administration's message online. According to a Columbia Journalism Review report, which was published on August 31st, the mayor's administration has increasingly turned to TikTok and Instagram creators to promote everything from pre-K and infrastructure projects to bike lanes, healthcare, voting, and composting. I got a problem with this. I really do. Yep. That's disseminating propaganda. They're putting out, they're using taxpayer money. If they're paying these influencers with taxpayer money to put out their propaganda, and it's not balanced and it's not objective. And for those taxpayers who are opposed to some of these big spending programs in New York City, I don't want my money used that way. There might need to be more regulation, and I'm not a big fan of regulation. But, you know, in television and radio and in newspapering, for years there was a lot of regulation about, you know, the fairness doctrine and so on and so forth. And that's now being actively discussed again, particularly with programs like ABC's The View. So who is saying what and who's getting paid by whom and how much and is it taxpayer money? And boy, oh boy, I think we're right back into the middle of that avid discussion. Let's go to Wendy joining us from Rancho Cordova on this Monday. Hi, Wendy. What's on your mind?
1: Well, we all know, Sam, that there's been a double standard for umpteen years. I'm okay with Trump using my taxpayer money to let the American people know what the fake news isn't saying.
0: Well, okay. Now, there are a couple of issues that we're conflating here. Number one, you're talking about a private corporate media outlets who are not objective. And I agree with you. That is a real issue. And that needs to be addressed. I certainly agree with that. However, I think you run into a real dangerous, slippery slope, Wendy, when you start using taxpayer money to fund messaging of one particular party over another. That, to me, is an issue.
1: So, but the Democrats have been doing it for years.
0: I don't suggest, again, I get back to the same old adage, two wrongs don't make a right. It's not okay for Mom Donnie to do it, and it's not okay for the White House to do it.
1: But he's going to do it, and no matter how many people.
0: But that doesn't justify. That doesn't make it right.
1: But at what point do you not even the playing field when you're getting pummeled and pummeled and pummeled and pummeled?
0: Here's how you even the playing field: you come up with new regulations to make sure that it is objective and balanced, and that there are announcements, and you say, "Here's who's paying for it," and
1: like
0: if it's paid for. Well, exactly. Exactly.
1: Right. We're trying to do that.
0: I got it. And I think that's
1: Prop 36.
0: I think that's a great effort. And I'm all for Prop 39.
1: They don't fund it. They being the Democrats.
0: That's right. Then you got to kick them out of office.
1: But if the mouth-breathing public doesn't know this, like I actually ran in on Sabbath, somebody that I just brought up the Fauci diary, only to find out he didn't know who Fauci was.
0: Well, but that just goes to that man's level of intellect and interest.
1: Mm-hmm. Our local news stations, Channel 3, Channel Fox, you know, Channel 40, those of us that don't have cable, none of that. And the only one that aired Trump's speech was Fox, and I don't know why.
0: Yeah. Well, look, I don't know why either. I can't answer for other media outlets. I will say this. I think that the state of journalism has suffered greatly in recent years. I don't disagree with you on that. But I think you're in a real dangerous territory when you're using taxpayer money to fund propaganda from any political figure. I just don't think we need to go there. That's my only point. So, but
1: well,
0: Wendy,
1: I understand that, but look at how many probably billions of fraud that we've had. We can't even stop that. From what I understand, the big, beautiful bill where Planned Parenthood...
0: Yeah. I know. Wendy, you're starting... Okay, I got you. I know what you're saying.
1: They're getting that money back, but now they're doing Botox.
0: Okay, all right. Thanks, Wendy. I appreciate it. Again, folks, try to stay on subject matter, okay? I understand about the waste, fraud, and abuse. I'm as concerned and upset by it as anybody else. But these are two separate issues. I don't disagree with what she's saying, but it's a different topic. So along the lines of coverage out there, this clip actually plays into that. Among the many unknowns about the potential merger of Paramount and Warner Brothers, which is still being reviewed by a judge, by the way, is what will happen to the highly biased CNN, which has been saddled with anemic ratings for years. Now, we have a couple of clips here. They're edited back to back. And these clips demonstrate how one-sided CNN, this cable news outlet, has become. The clips are from the host Abby Phillip. So this first clip is from her show after Ilhan Omar was sprayed with liquid. You may remember this story. Abby Phillip, at the time, blamed President Trump. And it's edited to the second clip. About 18 seconds later, you're going to hear that clip. It's from her show after the assassination attempts on President Trump, where she said we should not focus on who is to blame. Playing two ends of this.
2: Ilhan Omar, in particular, has been the center, and you heard it there from the president, the center of a lot of awful attacks. He called her garbage. Donald Trump is actually responsible for the vitriol. So is there going to be any acknowledgement of that? Should there be? It's not about the politics of the individual. I mean, look at these people. The thing that they have in common is their complete lack of mental stability. Why is that not the conversation? Why are we in this place of who's to blame? Is it the Democrats or the Republicans?
0: Oh, I see. So we can blame Trump, but then when something happens to Trump, why are we blaming anyone? This is why CNN is in such a state that they're in. And who knows after the merger if they're going to go in and try to clean this up and make it more objective. It used to be the most watched cable news outlet in the world. And now they're struggling to stay in third place. We'll see what happens. When we come back, interesting clip on that topic from someone who works for The Atlantic. You talk about a left-leaning outlet. And this person who writes for The Atlantic says, you know what, members of the media, we need to distance ourselves from Democrats, like we have done with Republicans. He says they're too cozy with the Democrats. He admits this. We got that for you straight ahead.
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0: Hi, friends. 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
0: A well-known writer for The Atlantic says the media too cozy with Democrats. We'll roll out that audio for you straight ahead. It is the bottom of the hour. It is time for some of the top headlines from the KFBK newsroom.
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19: Here are the latest headlines from the KFBK newsroom. President Trump isn't happy five people in the UK arrested on suspicion of terrorism were released on bail. They were arrested Sunday near Royal Air Force Base west of London, used by the U.S. military to launch strikes on Iran. Trump told reporters today at the White House he was surprised they were released on bail, adding that he wouldn't have done that. Proposition 40, a plan to tax California billionaires one time at 5%, is facing challenges. The campaign against the tax has much more funding and public support is dropping. According to a recent UC Berkeley poll, only 45% of likely voters now support it. That's down from 52% in March. There's new enhanced security for religious worshipers and community events. AB 2664 creates a safe bubble zone, making it illegal to approach, harass, or intimidate people within 8 feet of a religious facility's entrance or exit. AB 1836 expands state security grants to cover off-site celebrations. Governor Gavin Newsom has signed a bill that targets the reselling of tee times at public golf courses. The bill makes it illegal for third-party brokers to advertise, sell, or transfer tee time reservations at publicly owned golf courses without the written consent of the course operator. Your next update in 30 minutes. I'm Dina Kodiak, now traffic and weather together on KFBK, Sacramento's News Radio.
20: 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Eastbound 8 in the causeway. A semi-truck lost some items. Turns out to be squash, and it probably will be by now. And in the roadway in the number 2 lane, eastbound 80 on the causeway, we have heavy traffic showing up right now to Mace Boulevard, eastbound 80, and maybe that's what they're talking about. Otherwise, as we look around, to get eastbound 80, kind of bookend just east of Horseshoe Bar Road as a tire in the number 2 lane. No vehicle stop nearby. CHP is on the way again. That's eastbound 80 just east of Horseshoe Bar. Tired of overpriced blinds? Blindster makes custom blinds simple and affordable. 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
17: Now, Sacramento weather.
21: This afternoon, sunshine, high 85 to 89, clear tonight, low 54 to 58. Bright sunshine Tuesday, high 95 to 99, sunny Wednesday, high 91 to 95. I'm AccuWeather's Andy Robb on KFBK, Sacramento's News Radio.
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0: Boy, what a Monday it's turned out to be. Very active. Lots of reaction pouring in, and I'm going to go to the live line here in just a second. Also want to get into David Brooks. He writes for The Atlantic. Boy, The Atlantic, ooh, they lean left. He did an interview very recently and said, guess what? Members of the media, all of us, we are way too cozy with Democrats. Yeah, he said it. I'll roll it for you straight ahead. One quick note from someone who texted in, Sam, I was skimming the news yesterday, and on BBC, a so-called reputable news outlet, someone who came from Google running it, basically saying that the audience has greatly decreased, where they're going to have to eliminate many channels. The writer says, personally, I'm being British. I compare them to CNN, being very biased. Great show. Thank you for that. That's a good one. Yeah, the BBC, they have skewed really left. There's no question about that. Let's go to Ann. She's been patiently waiting on hold for a while here on this Monday, calling in. Hey, Ann, thanks for calling in. What is on your mind?
27: Well, thank you. Hey, listen, you have a lot of callers or people concerned about this spot during the TV presentation of the football game with Tennessee, I believe. Hey, guess what? For years, I mean, whenever the president takes Air Force One out of town, there has to be a government event. I haven't heard that there's any government event in Tennessee.
0: I don't know where he was going after that, and I know that was a stop. He may have been heading to Mar-a-Lago afterwards or somewhere else. I don't know. It was a college football game. Now, the advertisement that you're talking about actually aired on a couple of NFL games, so those were unrelated. But I understand what you're saying. I don't know where he was going after the game, after the college game.
27: Well, for somebody that was in media for years and made his reputation in media, he's awfully tone deaf. I mean, truly, that he would want to put his name on the Kennedy Center. I never voted. First time I voted was the Nixon Kennedy.
0: Yeah.
27: I'm not that old, and I didn't vote for Kennedy.
0: Yeah.
27: At any rate,
0: no.
27: The name Kennedy has meaning. I mean, he's worried. He is so tone deaf.
0: Yeah, I mean, you know, Ann, I don't disagree with you on that. Not everything has to have the Trump name on it. Not everything.
27: Exactly. No, well, how about Mount Rushmore? We could change it. Mount
0: Trump.
27: Don't put it past him
0: to do at least suggest it, because he is the troller in chief. He knows how to troll. Yeah.
27: He's
0: all right.
27: Awful.
0: All right.
27: Thank you.
0: Thanks,
27: Ann.
0: Appreciate it. Let's go to Rudy quickly in Sacramento on this Monday. Rudy, thanks for calling in. What's on your mind?
1: Oh, you made a report from what's going on in the southern coast. I was just there a week ago.
0: Mm-hmm.
1: I was at Laguna Beach, Dana Point, and Newport Beach. And the storm that hit them was on Labor Day weekend. I got there on the 10th. And I was at Newport Beach. There was tractors on the beach pushing up berms for as far as you could see. In Dana Point, they had 15 houses got red tagged after the storm for damaged or suspect foundation.
0: Yeah, they had a lot of damage down there the last go around. And you get the impression from all the reports, and it sounds like you've seen it in person, eyewitness, that they really took bigger, more aggressive steps to prepare for this one.
1: They did, and they've been in that process for a while now, they said. But also, when I got home, I turned on the NewsHour on PBS, mm-hmm. and they were doing a report from the Outer Banks of North Carolina.
0: Oh, right. That was the East Coast one.
1: Going on there, you know. So the broader point is, you know, if there's one thing in this world that you think as a society that we could actually work together on is the environment.
0: Yeah, okay.
1: We're on our bike screwing up the whole thing.
0: Okay, Rudy, thank you very much. Appreciate it. I don't know what this has to do with man-made global warming. I still don't know. Where are we at? We're at climate change now, right? It used to be global warming. At any rate, we've got a good size system, and we've got a big El Nino year this year, and I'm sure that we're going to have lots of climate doomers who are out there saying it's all man-made. I want to parole this clip. Interesting clip. Even members now of the left-leaning media organizations are beginning to acknowledge the bias in legacy media outlets that most of us have witnessed for quite some time. On Friday's PBS NewsHour, the Atlantic staff writer, his name is David Brooks. Now, the Atlantic, number one, is a really left-leaning news outlet. And David Brooks is left-leaning as well, okay? He said, and this was on PBS, he said that members of media outlets have become way too cozy with Democrats while they have been distancing themselves from Republicans.
2: Starting in 2015, we in the mainstream media learned that if you bash Donald Trump, the clicks go up, the ratings go up. It became the business model. And I'm not saying we played it straight, we do our job, but it's become the business model. And we get to go, or at least to dinners, sometimes off the record dinners, between journalists, columnists, and politicians. And I would say over the last 2 years, used to be when you were at a dinner, an off the record dinner with a Democratic politician, there was distance between the journalists and the Democrats, because they're politicians. Our job is to keep some distance. In my view, at many places and many of the dinners I've been to, there's no distance anymore. And that is a problem for the media. And that is our problem. We've got to reestablish some distance from the Democratic Party. These are people we cover. They're not people we root for. They're not people we're spin doctors for. They're people we cover. And I do think we have done a not ultimately excellent job and maintaining as much distance from the Democrats as we keep from the Republicans.
0: Good for you, David Brooks. Good for you. You just restored some credibility and trust, in my estimation, to your analysis and what you have to say. There are times when David says things and I'm thinking, oh boy, you're a little bit off on this one. This time I heard that and I thought, finally, we've got somebody who is within that entire system, in that entire bubble, for almost his entire career, who is acknowledging what those of us outside of that bubble have known for a long, long time. And it's a good wake-up call for everybody on that PBS panel to hear, and for those who work within Washington, D.C., inside the Beltway, and within New York City and the corporate media structure to hear. They need more of that. They need more people like him within the system. David Brooks saying those things that so many of us have acknowledged. Senator John Fetterman, big oops. Yeah, he was at a festival speaking to the public and forgot that he was a Democrat. I've got that clip for you straight ahead. We've got the live line. It's open if you want to join in on the conversation. 916-921-1530, 800-834-1530. So much more straight ahead.
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7: Big day for reaction here on the Shane Reaction. Going to the live line in a second. Going to roll a clip from Senator John Fetterman at a recent event. Forgot he's Democrat. Oh, that's just going to add to all of it, right? I mean, I'll play it for you in a second. From the text line, listener writes in, because Ann called in, said, where did he go after he went to the, talking about the president, where did he go after he went to the football game? Tennessee was playing on Saturday, and the president showed up there. And she said, you know, he needs to be going on official business if he's on Air Force One. He then went, apparently, and now I recall this now, he was at the President's Cup. America won that thing, by the way. They won it on the last day. It was a pretty dramatic comeback. So he did go there, of course, representing the United States of America in the President's Cup. So that would seem to be official business, one would think. Let's go to the live line. John is joining us from Rockland on this Monday. John, thanks for calling in. What's on your mind?
8: I remember not long ago, Donald Trump was asking about why specifically MS News went south, you know, just turned down directly and started warping all the stories 180 degrees. That's about the time he took over. I remember until then, MSNews.com was a popular default website for people. But then because they actually had a fairly middle of the road, nearing the end of the Biden curse, they started just criminally warping all their stories, going around 180
7: degrees. So that's back in the day when they were MSNBC, right?
8: Right, but I remember I had MSN.news as a...
7: Oh, I see. Okay.
8: Well beyond that, and they were taken over by the Democrat Party.
7: Mm.
8: Pretty much the rest of them at that time, you know.
7: Yeah.
8: Microsoft News, I explained to Donald on his website that...
7: Yeah.
8: Microsoft has got a bad reputation for being, you know, screwing over songwriters.
7: Yeah. Well, John, look, I mean, there are a whole host of examples of a number of media outlets that have skewed very far to the left very quickly, and a lot of them are now beginning to pay a steep price. Readership is declining. Viewership is declining. It doesn't work, especially when you are in that business of disseminating information. You have to have the trust. That's imperative, that you have that trust with your audience. That's essentially what you sell. And if you don't have that, if you're not objective, you're going to pay a price. You're going to lose half your audience right there. So I think a lot of them, John, are figuring it out the hard way. So thanks a lot for the call.
8: I'm glad to hear it. Thank you. Bye.
7: Yep. Appreciate it. Good call. He's right. There's a lot of them that did. A lot of them skewed left. And I think that the reasons are many.

0: And you could you know, blame the executive suites, and maybe it was something that filtered down at the corporate level. Or on the editorial side in the newsroom level, they hired way too many activists as opposed to journalists. And now at a place like the Washington Post, where Jeff Bezos would like very much to fix that, but is running into all sorts of obstacles. Or the LA Times, same story. You have an owner that wants a more objective paper, but he's getting pushback from the activists that they've hired on their editorial side who write their stories. That's a problem. How do you fix that? How do you clean house there? Okay, Senator John Fetterman. This is an interesting clip, right? Guess what's going to happen as a result of this. So he triggered a wave of laughs. He was at a speaking event. This was over the weekend. He, by mistake, referred to himself as a lifelong Republican, and you'll hear it. And he was on stage at the Texas Tribune Festival, and he quickly, you know, corrected himself, as you might imagine. But this is how this all went down.
1: Not become an independent.
2: Because I'm a lifelong Republican.
3: Democrat.
2: That's
4: a moment right there. That's clippable, ladies and gentlemen. Circulate. Go, go, go. Internet, spin wildly. Wildly spin, Internet.
2: Yeah, I guarantee you, that's going to break through. That'll get clipped.
0: Oh, yeah, it will. It did, and it got played, at least here on the Sheen Reaction. It's going to get played elsewhere. I want to get this. Have you heard about Act Blue? This is another story that so many media outlets, legacy media outlets, are just ignoring, and it's a big story. So Act Blue, this is a platform for campaigns to raise money for Democrats. And now House Republicans have been doing an active investigation into this fundraising platform. It's the main one for Democrats. And there's a new report out, and it's raising questions about whether left-wing candidates' campaigns were taking in foreign cash. That's a no-no. Top GOP committee chairs in the House now summoning Act Blue attorney Ronald Machen for a closed-door interview before October 9th, according to Fox News Digital. They sent a letter to him today stating that information that he previously disclosed to investigators appears to contradict other data that's been collected, specifically on Act Blue's verification standards for making sure a donor is a U.S. citizen. Who uses Act Blue? Alexandria Ocasio-Cortez, Michigan Senate candidate Abdul El-Sayed, other Democrat leaders in both the House and Senate. There's a real big new investigation, very active, into Act Blue. Foreign money may be pouring into campaigns in the United States, and you're not allowed to do that. So stay tuned to that. Steve Hilton making an announcement today. If elected governor, he says he'll mandate English only in California state schools. You'll hear it for yourself straight ahead, right here on the Sheen Reaction.
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22: It's the Shane Reaction with Sam Shane.
23: While Democrat Javier Becerra remains quiet and out of sight, Republican Steve Hilton says if he's elected governor in California, he will order English only in public schools. And another sign, incumbent mayor Karen Bass is in trouble in the race for mayor of Los Angeles. Those stories and more straight ahead. We've got weather and traffic for you together in just a moment. But first, it's the top of the hour. 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
6: 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Governor Newsom is ramping up protections for the LGBTQ community here in California.
24: Newsom signed about a half a dozen bills saying the laws and protections are needed due to the actions from the Trump administration. One of the bills is aimed at providing housing for members discharged from the U.S. military as a result of President Trump's efforts to ban transgender people from serving. Another bill is aimed at protecting sexual orientation, and other bills will help access to drugs that prevent HIV. Newsom released a statement saying Trump has launched an all-out assault on the LGBTQ community. I'm Jason Campodonia.
0: Climate models show that El Nino is almost certain to last into spring.
1: This El Nino is also expected to be strong, as it's progressing faster than any El Nino recorded and expected to reach super strength in the fall or winter. The Climate Prediction Center expects it to weaken from very strong to strong sometime by early spring, then eventually move into the moderate category. I'm Tammy Trujillo.
0: The statewide average gas price is up by a penny over one day, and it's up by 20 cents over the last week. The average cost for a gallon of regular is now $6.35. In Sacramento County, gas is $6.25. The least expensive gas in California can be found in Sutter County, where it's $6.03. Your next update in 30 minutes. I'm Dina Kodiak, now traffic and weather together on KFBK, Sacramento's News Radio.
2: 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Eastbound 80 on the causeway. It's just after Mace Boulevard. It looks like a semi-truck lost some items, turned out to be squash in the roadway in the number two, and apparently still a problem as I see traffic is backed up. Not quite to Old Davis Road, but it's getting there. Again, eastbound 80 on the causeway, and also heavy traffic in the Midtown area, northbound Cap City, especially N Street to the river. And have an injury? Go downtown. 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
19: Now, Sacramento weather.
4: Sunny this afternoon, high 85 to 89. Clear for tonight, low 54 to 58. Tomorrow, bright sunshine, high 95 to 99. Wednesday, high 91 to 95. I'm AccuWeather's Andy Robb on KFBK, Sacramento's News Radio.
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5: From ABC News, I'm Lindsay Davis, anchor of Prime streaming weeknights on ABC News Live. Georgia Governor Brian Kemp declared a state of emergency because of high fuel prices. He also suspended the state's gas tax for 30 days as the average cost of a gallon of unleaded sits at $4.43, up $1.34 from a year ago. Gas buddies Patrick DeHaan says refining issues in western states could see their already high prices increase.
25: That is impacting gasoline prices in California, Arizona, and certainly Nevada. The worst possible time. Those areas could see further increases along with neighboring states.
5: President Trump said those gas prices will come down when the war in Iran ends. He said that would be very soon. Over the weekend, three taxpayer-funded TV ads touting the Trump administration aired on TV. The White House says the ads are educational and unapologetically patriotic. Today, Senate Minority Leader Chuck Schumer said,
26: "We can add these campaign ads to the list of vanity projects that Trump has egregiously charged to the American taxpayer."
5: Tomorrow, President Trump will host tech leaders at the White House. He has resisted calls for slowing the pace of artificial intelligence, but today Pope Leo told reporters,
27: "I do think that the concerns raised by many of the experts, specialists in AI, should be taken seriously. I don't think that that is a fake news, as some have said, to try and cause whether financial or some other kind of benefit."
5: The worst of the nor'easter that hammered the East Coast is over, but the Southwest is still dealing with soggy conditions, says ABC meteorologist Samara Theodore.
28: Heavy rain has been inundating the Southwest for weeks on end, right? And now we have more moisture being pumped in from the Pacific. The Four Corners right now, you have a level 3 out of 4 when it comes to a flood risk today. Places like Ruidoso, Gallup could see significant flooding possible. And unfortunately, this threat will persist through the middle of the week.
5: On Wall Street, stocks sank after Brent crude jumped more than $100 a barrel. It closed the day at $97. 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
23: I noticed ABC News, they did it one time on one of their updates, and they've just completely just forgotten about the entire story that's going on in the Midwest. This big announcement by President Trump today. They're building a massive, massive steel factory, manufacturing plant in Iowa. Biggest in U.S. history, announced today. It's going to result in, first of all, just to build it, up to 6,000 construction jobs. just to build it. It's a $15 billion steel plant they're going to build there. And once it's built, it's going to employ somewhere in the neighborhood of 2,000 people. We're talking about good-paying, middle-income, manufacturing jobs in the United States of America, in Iowa. And they're going to make the steel from iron ore brought in from northern Minnesota. Those old iron ore mines up in northern Minnesota that have been shut for decades. Now that's going to be providing the raw material for the steel. From beginning to end, American made. I'll tell you what, this manufacturing storyline in America right now could not be more robust. It is extensive. It is thorough. It is on track to be one of the great, great economic stories, maybe of our time. And it's hardly being reported. So I just wanted to bring that to your attention. So welcome to the third hour of the Shane Reaction. My name is Sam Shane. The live line is open if you want to join in on the discussion, the conversation. The phone number is 916-921-1530, 800-834-1530. Text line 51881. Start your message with KFBK if you're listening on the iHeartRadio app. You just hit the red microphone button, record your message there. I've got one of those to play for you in just a moment here. I also want to roll out some new audio from Steve Hilton over the weekend. He's got an idea for public schools in the state of California if he's elected governor. And it has to do with language and what's spoken, which one, in our schools. So we're going to get to that in just a second. There is this interesting storyline, though, and I've talked about it here on the Shane Reaction about how Google and Microsoft, Yahoo, how they censor what is whatever information might be. And now there's a newly published study which estimates that Republican fundraisers lost $117 million last year after email providers, mostly Google, but also Microsoft and Yahoo, inappropriately flagged Republican fundraising messages as spam while they allowed the Democrat fundraising emails to go through. This is according to the New York Post. Study was authored by Dr. Cameron Ellis of the University of Iowa, also Dr. Lars Powell of the University of Alabama. Yeah, that's amazing. It's amazing. It's just the censorship just keeps going on and on and on. It's not just working with the Biden White House back during the pandemic to shut down conservative voices. It's just expanded. It really has. And it's really out of control, especially with Google. If you go to Google to get your news outlets or your top stories, you're not getting fully informed. You're just not. I talked about that last week here in the program. Now they're doing it with emails, apparently. Okay, let's get to what Steve Hilton had to say over the weekend. This is interesting. Running for governor of California, of course. He's the Republican. He says if he becomes California's next governor, he will mandate English only in the state schools. Here's what he told Fox News over the weekend.
3: You've got now less than half of the kids in California public schools meet basic standards in English, even though we spend nearly the highest level in the country. And so we've got to get back to teaching kids to read. And this is it's our country. We speak English here. It's denying opportunity to anyone. Look, I'm a legal immigrant, and I want every legal immigrant in California to have a shot at the California dream. That's not going to happen if you can't speak English properly. And this is not a partisan issue. Many years ago, Reed Hastings, who's a big backer of Democrats, was head of the California State Board of Education. He fought strongly to make sure that English only was the way we taught kids in schools, because that's the way to give them opportunity.
23: There are a number of professors at even UC schools, even in Pepperdine. There was a prominent professor a few weeks, months ago, who came in and said, I've got kids in my class, entry-level classes, who are having a very difficult time like putting a sentence together correctly or understanding a simple paragraph when they read, comprehension. We got a real issue with our kids on that front alone. So I don't know what you think about this idea. of mandating English only in California public schools. But that's another proposal by Steve Hilton, who, by the way, today released his Save with Steve calculator. He says if you vote for him as opposed to Javier Becerra, as a family, you're probably going to save at least $11,000 per year. He's hitting the economy very hard. And here's how he calculates this out. Under Hilton's plan, no state income tax on the first $150,000 of income. None. Gasoline to $3 a gallon. That's his proposal. Vehicle registration capped at $73. Electric and water bills cut in half. And he compares that to Becerra's plan, which essentially is much of the same. Doesn't do much of anything to cut costs. That's where the Hilton campaign's going to go. That's where they have to go. They have to hit the economy. And they know it. It's always the most effective campaign weapon at any level. Pocketbook. So if you want to join in on the conversation, as I mentioned, the live line is open. You could also, if you're listening on the iHeartRadio app, you just tap the red microphone button and record a message there, as this listener did, talking about Attorney General Rob Bonta and the merger, proposed merger, the settlement on the merger between Paramount and Warner Brothers, which, by the way, is still being reviewed by a judge.
7: Rob Bonta filed the lawsuit so he could use the weight of the government to threaten an entity. And that's the basic, you know, mechanism of, hey, we've got more resources than you, so what are you going to do about it?
23: That might be right. He may have used that as leverage, as a tool. Or maybe he did want to really settle this in the courtroom. And maybe he wasn't as interested in negotiating. And then all of a sudden, there were some people like Governor Newsom and other Democrat leaders who were coming to him and saying, no, you don't go there. Let's have some talks. Who knows? We don't really know. What he did say over the weekend was that he didn't make his decision based on what he had heard from Governor Newsom and other Democrat leaders, that he was the one who led the way, saying that this needs to be negotiated, not litigated. There was reporting to the otherwise week and a half ago, 2 weeks ago. So that's how that ended. Some interesting numbers coming out on the race for mayor in L.A. Nithya Raman, you know, she continues to gain momentum, it seems. Now, this is not a scientific poll, but this might be telling as to where people are. Los Angeles City Council member Nithya Raman has taken a comfortable lead ahead of Mayor Karen Bass on the prediction market, Polymarket, as the two candidates head to the November 3rd runoff. This is according to the California Post today. Polymarket traders gave Raman about a 58% chance of winning the election compared with just 42% for Bass. That's a gap of about 16 percentage points, according to results on the site as of this morning. The Post also notes, the numbers are not traditionally polling numbers. They reflect the prices that traders are willing to pay on results tied to each candidate winning the election. Polymarket allows users to buy and sell contracts based on the outcomes of real-world events. That's interesting. That's you combine that with some of the most recent polls that have been taken, and every indication right now is Karen Bass is in trouble. Here we are, the end of September. She essentially has 4 weeks, about a little bit more, but not much. And she seems to be in maybe some serious trouble, like double-digit trouble, heading into the election in November. When we come back, Protect College Sports Act. We heard from one listener, Ann, earlier today, talking about President Trump. He, on Saturday, went to Tennessee to watch a college football game, and he's very much in support of Protect College Sports Act. Now, we were expecting some sort of a vote today. I'm going to do some digging on this during the break to see where that might be. I'll give you some background on that, what it actually is. But there are many in not just Washington, D.C., but around the country who are now saying something needs to be done very, very quickly to essentially save college sports, because of all the money that's flowing here and there and sloshing around. So we'll get to that straight ahead right here on the Shane Reaction. If you want to join in on the conversation, live line is open. 916-921-1530, 1-800-834-1530.
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23: So you might look at the cost of precious metals today to buy them and think to yourself, I don't know if now's the time. Because it's been a down day, significant down day for both gold and silver. Hi, friend Sam Shane here. I look at this, I view this in the long term, okay? And I look at the financial headlines out there, places like the Wall Street Journal telling the story. National debt topping $40 trillion. You've got a bond market that's wobbly. Again, that's in the news today. 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So I've been bullish on gold and silver for quite a while, and many experts on Wall Street are now, too, predicting higher prices ahead because of this soaring national debt and other reasons. 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
23: Welcome back to the Shane Reaction. My name is Sam Shane. It's good to have you here. The live line is open. We've got some calls that are coming in. We're going to get to those as soon as possible. The phone number here is 916-921-1530, 800-834-1530. The text line is 51881. 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And then if you want to email, you can just send it to theshanereaction@kfbk.com. That's T-H-E-S-H-A-N-E, reaction, all one word, at kfbk.com. So a lot of interesting tidbits in the news today on this Monday. It's been a pretty active day out there in terms of what's going on. One of the more fascinating stories to me has to do with suspects who were arrested near some U.S. military bases who were let go. And I want to get into that in just a little bit. President Trump is not very pleased about all of that, by the way, that they were allowed to be let free. So we'll get into that a little bit later on here. Before we bring in Mr. John McGinnis, who will be joining us coming up here in about 20 minutes or so, maybe a little bit more, to talk a little bit about what's in the news today and what he's got coming up on his program. I want to get into the Protect College Sports Act. I don't know how much you know about it or what's going on in college sports, but college sports has become essentially pro sports for all intents and purposes. There's a NIL money, which is money that they can... players can obviously get from different sponsors who want to give them money for advertising. And so they're starting to make some significant sums of money. But then there was this proposal earlier on this year that some members of the NFL who did not make it in the NFL, who were cut by their NFL teams, could then go back and play college sports. That got nixed. That was not allowed. But then that's what I think raised a lot of alarms, saying, okay, we're getting into a territory now where college sports could implode because there's so much money sloshing around right now, and these programs cannot afford it. At least most of them can't. Now, the big ones can, but at what expense? And will it come at the expense of those non-revenue-generating sports? Will so much money be allocated to those sports like football and basketball, and in some particular markets, hockey, which generate enormous sums of money, will it come at the expense of tennis and track and baseball and wrestling? And we can go right on down the list, both male and female. Okay, by the way, I mean, would we see entire athletic departments beginning to eliminate these sports, these non-revenue sports, so that they can pour more money into getting the best players to play football and basketball and so on? So with that said, the Senate today was expected to take a vote on the Protect College Sports Act. So this is a bipartisan bill, by the way, both Democrats and Republicans very concerned about this, to regulate this evolving world of name, image, and likeness. That's the NIL deals I was talking about in college sports. It would codify student athletes' right to earn money while participating in college sports, which, by the way, I'm all for. But it would also tighten transfer and eligibility rules and give the NCAA and conferences an antitrust shield for enforcing certain rules, which I'm for that as well. I think that sounds like a good plan, because what's happened under this is essentially a free market system where we have these young student athletes. They play for 1 year, and then they get a bigger offer from another college and they leave. And I don't think that's done any good for the fan base, especially. So, Senate expected to advance the bill. The fate is not certain in the House, and they're not expected to return until after the 2026 midterm election. That's the way it stands right now. And President Trump, as I mentioned, he visited Tennessee. He was in Tennessee for the Vols football game on Saturday, and he was asked about the Protect College Sports Act.
6: And, I mean, the alternative just is no good. You had people leaving the NFL to play, and
8: yeah,
6: the colleges could never have afforded it, and nobody could afford it. It was going to be a terrible thing. I think we've done a great job in putting it together. We have to get it voted on, and we're counting on the House, and I think the House will come through, too.
23: Well, we'll see where it goes right now. I mean, it's Congress is set to debate. This is from CNBC. As of 4 hours ago, Senate tees up college sports bill to regulate NIL deals. They have been expected to vote today. By all indications from what I'm seeing in terms of what's crossing right now, that vote has not taken place. But the Senate expected to advance the bill. The fate is, as I mentioned, uncertain in the House of Representatives. So we'll see where that goes. And if anything should happen between now and the end of this program, I'll certainly let you know. I'm going to keep an eye on that one. I think that that's a very significant piece of legislation. So we've got in Texas, maybe the most watched U.S. Senate race in the country. Maybe. Or is it Michigan? Might be. But in terms of Texas, you've got a Republican facing off against a Democrat. It's Ken Paxton versus James Tallarico. And you've got a sitting member of Congress who is from Texas, and he has some very specific thoughts about Tallarico, and we're going to roll that out for you straight.
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22: It's the Shane Reaction with Sam Shane.
23: James Tallarico, the Democrat running for U.S. Senate in Texas, once promoted DEI programs, and a member of Congress says it may have to do with money. And if we should go to Mars and live on Mars, why humans may have trouble reproducing there. A new study is out. We'll have more on that straight ahead. It is the bottom of the hour. 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
0: Here are the latest headlines from the KFBK Newsroom. Much of the Southern California coast has been placed under a coastal flood advisory and a high surf advisory. It's due to a huge, potentially damaging swell expected from Hurricane Polo, which remains well offshore. The National Weather Service is calling for large breaking waves between 4 to 7 feet and dangerous rip currents. Governor Gavin Newsom signed 4 new laws to help reduce the growing number of drunk driving deaths. The laws make it easier to charge repeat offenders with a felony and with murder if someone is killed. Nearly 70% of California is now abnormally dry or in drought. This after the state started the year drought-free for the first time in 25 years. But months of hot, dry weather have changed things quite a bit. But a strong El Nino could soon bring more rain to parts of California.
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0: The A's closed out their 2026 season with a loss yesterday in West Sacramento. While the A's plan to move to Las Vegas in a little over a year, they still plan to play in West Sacramento next season. After that, the region is hoping to score a Major League Baseball expansion team, but they have an uphill battle because many other cities are competing for that same expansion team. Your next update in 30 minutes. I'm Dina Kodiak, now traffic and weather together on KFBK, Sacramento's News Radio.
2: And brought to you by the Granite Expo. Southbound 99 Sheldon Road, a full-size tire in the slow lane out there just north of Sheldon, so keep an eye out. Eastbound 50 Harbor Boulevard, vehicle, I believe it, in the number one lane of the off-ramp. Anyway, blocking, so watch out. Also, well, this is interesting, our first ladder of the afternoon. Eastbound 50, Mather Field Road. And still heavy traffic coming in on eastbound 80 through Davis. It starts just after Old Davis Road, goes all the way to Mason, then lightens up. A truck earlier dropped its load in the roadway, and they're getting that cleaned up. May be cleaned up now. Keep your fingers crossed. 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
31: Now, Sacramento weather.
3: This afternoon, sunshine, high 85 to 89, clear tonight, low 54 to 58. Bright sunshine Tuesday, high 95 to 99, sunny Wednesday, high 91 to 95. I'm AccuWeather's Andy Robb on KFBK, Sacramento's News Radio.
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23: I'm going to go to the live line. More reaction coming in just a second. Also want to get to a new study out there. If we go to Mars, live on Mars, and try to reproduce on Mars, that may be a bit of a challenge, according to this study. We'll have more on details on that. And the race for U.S. Senate in Texas. It's one of the, I think, well, it's either that or Michigan or together. The two, I would say, closest watched Senate races in America today. So there's some news out of Texas I want to get to in a moment. Let's go to the live line. Mark is joining us from Roseville on this Monday. Hi, Mark. Thanks for calling in. What's on your mind?
12: Oh, Sam. Yeah, the incident you were going to talk about, the potential terrorist attack on the military base there in the UK.
23: Yes, yeah, and then there was concern about some arrests were made near a military base in the United States as well. But yes, go ahead.
12: Yeah, okay, so they just bailed five of them that were no older than the age of 25. They're all from London. They won't say what nationality or their names are, which we probably already know.
23: Right.
12: It's like I have a family member that's a secret squirrel, and she's in the country there right now doing some work. And there's 4.1 million of them Muslims that live there.
23: No, I know that that's a real issue, and I know that President Trump today, Mark, is very disappointed in that bail. That's been the reporting out of Washington, D.C. So, there's a lot more to this story. Who they are, why were they where they were, what were they arrested for. Yeah, but bailed out. You're right. Okay, thanks a lot, Mark. Appreciate it very much. Let's see. I want to get to Brandon Gill next. And then I want to get to this new study about why it may be difficult to reproduce humans on Mars, which could be an issue, right? Among other issues when you go to Mars, but that would be one of them. In a second, before we get to that, one of the closely watched races for U.S. Senate is in Texas. We got Republican Ken Paxton facing off against Democrat James Tallarico. And Congressman Brandon Gill, he's a Republican from Texas. He's a rising star in the Republican Party, by the way. Recently told Fox News that Tallarico had strong ties to promoting DEI programs, which are now being rejected by companies and universities that had embraced them, as we all know. But these ties might run a bit deeper than most of us realize, according to Congressman Brandon Gill.
13: James Tallarico has been promoting DEI policies, and he's been promoting them through legislation. He's been opposed to any anti-DEI policies, DEI being, of course, a euphemism for race-based hiring practices, race-based university admissions policies, while at the same time he was getting a paycheck from DEI consulting companies. So this is a guy who is not only pursuing and pushing utterly repellent ideologies, but profiting off of them as well. And I don't think that that is somebody who I think most Texans want to elect for the United States Senate. They want somebody who's going to represent them and do it honestly. And that's clearly not James Tallarico.
23: Every time I hear him talk, I listen. Brandon Gill. He's an articulate young man, very, very sharp. And many people believe he will one day be presidential timber if he so chooses. Okay. Going to Mars, so there's some new information on that and the challenges it presents. NASA wants astronauts back on the moon by 2029. Well, that's not far off. And SpaceX expects to send its first crews to Mars by 2030. if people ever settle on those locations for good, they will eventually need to have children there, of course. This is about a new study that's just been produced. A lab study from Australia points to an early snag in the plan. When researchers mimicked the weightlessness of space, sperm had a hard time finding their way to an egg. Uh-oh. Scientists at Adelaide University placed sperm from humans, mice, and pigs in a machine that mimics weightlessness. It constantly turns the samples and then challenged the cells to swim down a narrow channel. Human sperm swam with their usual speed and vigor, yet fewer of them made it to the far end. Their engines still ran, but their compass seemed to have stopped working. In mice and pigs, fewer eggs were fertilized, and mouse embryos that spent their very first full day in simulated weightlessness developed more slowly. Having a hard time reproducing on Mars, that could be an issue with weightlessness, apparently, according to this study. One more quick note here. California Post, Senator John Kennedy, Republican Louisiana. As you know, I enjoy playing clips from him. I find him to be not only interesting, but entertaining as well in his Washington, D.C. perspectives. That said, he's come out and he's calling for a new rule to ensure that politicians cannot have a building named after them until they're dead. He's talking, of course, about President Trump wanting his name on the Kennedy Center. He said, you can spend public money to promote yourself. He says, you can't spend money, public money to promote yourself. He said this on Face the Nation yesterday. I also think we ought to have a rule that no politician can have a building named after him while he's alive. You know what? I like that idea. I agree with Senator Kennedy on this one. President Trump, you know, the man seems to be just a little bit infatuated with all the self-promotion thing, and it starts to wear thin, and I get it. I mean, I think some people get really worked up over issues that just, they're just wasting time and energy, believe me. But, you know, there comes a time when not everything has to be named after you. I mean, America's first ever sixth-generation fighter jet is now being named Boeing F-47, a nod to the 47th president, which is, of course, President Trump. And we know of other examples. But I think Senator Kennedy is spot on. Let's just stop with this naming stuff for a while. Mr. John McGinnis is joining us right around the corner.
1: Coming up.
8: Hey, Sheriff.
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8: Hi, Sheriff.
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0: crazy, mysterious, chaotic interview as far as I'm concerned, especially with one particular clip, okay? California Secretary of State Shirley Weber. Okay.
1: Right? How did you narrow it down to one?
0: I know. Okay. Says that she does not support the voter ID at the polls, the Proposition 39, which we all know about. Right. Because she said it could, quote, effectively eliminate vote by mail.
2: No, it absolutely would not.
0: I know.
2: In any way, shape, manner, or form. No.
0: She's, John.
2: She's the Secretary of State, for heaven's sakes. How could she be so misinformed?
0: I don't know if she's misinformed. I think she's trying to misinform.
2: Well.
0: That's what I think she's trying to do. I really do. I think she's intentionally going out there and she's misleading the public.
2: But she knows she's speaking on a record that you and I and everybody else can pull up any time if you're looking for it. It was with Ashley Zavala on KCRA over the weekend. That's where I saw it.
0: That's where I saw it.
2: Yeah. So people should look at it and see what she has to say. She's absolutely wrong. The other, you see the campaigns that they, and I've talked about this before, but they're saying that this is Trump's effort. Well, this goes into effect at the time Mr. Trump is going off into the sunset to be a private citizen. It has nothing to do with his
0: union. I have said repeatedly on my program, Trump has nothing to do with Prop 39. Nope. Not a thing.
2: Nope.
0: And those ads that they're running on TV are complete false.
2: Absolutely
0: completely
2: true.
0: False.
2: Yep. And they know it.
0: They're doing it on purpose. Yeah. They're lying to the California public.
2: Yep. Yep, yep.
0: Yep, they sure are. Go ahead and spread that word to your neighbors. Let's see. What else do we have here that I find interesting? Steve Hilton on a couple of fronts I find interesting. Number one, he's announced today the Save with Steve calculator. It's kind of cute.
2: Yeah, I like it.
0: Kind of a good name. He says that his calculator shows that an average family in California could save at least $11,000 a year if he's elected governor.
2: Yeah, I think there are many who could save much more money than that, honestly. It depends. That is an average. I guess a mean that probably makes sense. But there, I'm telling you, there are many people that could save far more.
0: John, I'm just going to list for you just some of the savings. No state income tax in the first 150 grand of income. Gasoline at $3 a gallon.
2: Yeah.
0: Registration for vehicles capped at $73. Electric and water bills cut in half. Right there, he says, that's at least $11,000 you would save with him versus Javier Becerra. And I, my suspicion is, and I said this today on my program, I think now this is a sign. Hilton, from this point forward, runs almost entirely on the economy.
2: Yeah, I think so.
0: That's good.
2: And the fraud factor is huge, too. You eliminate the fraud, or at least a substantial portion of it, and I think you take the burden on the taxpayers down significantly.
0: Right, right. So he had that to say. Also, over the weekend, he does an interview, Steve Hilton, and he says if he's elected governor, he'll mandate English only in California public schools.
2: Yeah. Well, you think about how it is now. You have curriculum presented in two different languages. So the kids that are English speaking have to sit through the whatever, I'm assuming in most cases, Spanish language in this state, but not limited to. And then the Spanish speaking students are not, they're only getting half of it. So, I mean, it's horribly inefficient. It makes no sense. Why don't we try to endeavor to get the people who want to assimilate into the Western world, into our society, to master the English, master the language? That's what I think prior generation of immigrants have figured that out.
0: You know, he also brought this up during his interview, which I think is a very valid point, and I pointed it out on my program. We have a number of professors in the UC system. I think it was a few months ago, one from Pepperdine, who essentially came out and said, I've got new kids, new freshmen coming into my classroom who cannot effectively and efficiently write a sentence, much less a paragraph, and that reading comprehension is in the tank.
2: Yep, and middle school math is not in the mastery of UC students.
0: Right.
2: Yeah.
0: So that was to his broader point of we've got to get back to not just reading and writing in English, but doing a better job of it overall. I mean, we got to really focus in on this language.
2: Yeah. I think there's so much. There's cooking the books through social promotion, inflated grades, and you have students that are graduating high school that are not ready, not prepared to matriculate into any college.
0: I mentioned on my program a number of times over the last few months what a poor job the mainstream legacy media has done on reporting on many of the accomplishments of the Trump administration, particularly economically. I mean, some incredible, like, manufacturing jobs numbers over the last couple of months. Really impressive.
2: Right.
0: Now, today, another announcement. John, they're going to build the biggest ever in the history of the United States steel production plant in Iowa.
2: Yeah.
0: And this is going to be, I mean, I want to give you just some of these numbers. 6,000 construction jobs just to build it.
2: Yeah.
0: Once they build it, another 1,700 to 2,000

0: permanent jobs making steel. And guess where they're getting the iron ore? From northern Minnesota.
1: I love it.
0: It's from beginning to end American made.
1: Yeah. No, I absolutely love it. I actually have an article on that I've yet to read, but I've looked at the headline and I'm very intrigued, but I want to get into it more. So very, very impressive. Those are good things we should celebrate.
0: Right. And I think the Trump administration and anybody running in the midterms, they have to do their best to try to highlight it because they're just not getting a bunch of coverage on it.
1: Yeah.
0: So coming up here, I know you're going to be talking about a couple of different things that pique my curiosity. Number one, you're going to get into the propositions, which I think more people just need to know about. But this other story I find fascinating on a lot of levels and maybe a bit troubling, quite frankly. Yeah. But foster children getting guaranteed income? What's this all about?
1: Yeah, this is a joint effort with United Way and the city of Sacramento through Proposition L that was passed by the voters. Not explicitly for this purpose, but the idea is for foster kids to get $900 a month guaranteed income. And I think the rationale or the argument is, well, if they came from more affluent families, if they were in an intact home, they would have access to those resources. Well, wise parents of affluence don't give their kids $900 a month guaranteed income, right? It was certainly my experience. And thank God, right? Because it would not be in your best interest to have that happen. So I love the idea of doing things to get people who are starting out with a disadvantage, to get them in a position where they can understand, really truly see that they can reap the benefits from work and discipline and wisdom when it comes to the management of their resources.
0: Well, I just can't get past this whole notion these days that giving away stuff is the answer. Guaranteed income for whomever.
1: Yeah.
0: I mean, whatever happened to like responsibility and earning your way and proving yourself?
1: Completely agree.
0: You know?
1: And the idea of, you know, giving somebody a little something to work with and then go through a kind of a tutorial on basic economics and how to handle resources, I would see that differently. If you have. Now, I don't think it should ever be taxpayers' money, but if somebody wants to contribute to that program with an abundance of strings attached, that's the part that turns me off.
0: So, Well, it's going to be an interesting discussion. I look forward to more on that. That's in John's show straight ahead. My name is Sam Shane. This is The Shane Reaction. Thanks for being here today. We're back tomorrow. We would love for you to join us. Have a great afternoon.
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20: He led one of our nation's largest law enforcement agencies. Now, he leads you through conversation. You can call him the sheriff. John McGinnis.
21: And a very happy Monday afternoon to you as we jump into the conversation here shortly. I want to talk a little bit about a joint project by the City of Sacramento and United Way that would give universal basic income to foster kids, young people who have been in the foster system. 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And also start digging into the propositions, of which there are many, that you'll be voting on the November ballot. Much more conversation coming up after this, but right now it's time to get you caught up on the headlines of the day in the KFPK Newsroom.
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3: Here are the latest headlines from the KFBK Newsroom. Governor Newsom may not be as popular as once thought.
22: A new poll from Politico and UC Berkeley says only about 42% of registered voters approve of the job Newsom is doing in California. Back in March, a poll showed that he had 46% support in the polls from the same think tanks. No surprise that 96% of California Republicans and 78% of independents disapprove of his performance heading into the midterm elections. It's believed that Newsom will announce that he's running for the White House sometime early next year if Kamala Harris doesn't run. I'm Jason Campadonia.
3: California's Native American Day will become a paid holiday for state workers under a new law.
23: The holiday falls on the fourth Friday in September, but funding still needed before it takes effect. Native American Day has been a state holiday since 1998, but most workers didn't get a paid day off. The law also lets state employee unions negotiate to make Native American Day a paid holiday in their contracts, but wider benefits depend on approval from lawmakers. I'm Tammy Trujillo.
3: Wild wolves in California have killed or injured dozens of farm animals this year. According to a new report, out of 137 animal attacks investigated, nearly 70 were caused by wolves. Most attacks happened in Siskiyou and Lassen counties, with others in Plumas, Modoc, Shasta, Sierra, and Tehama. Your next update in 30 minutes. I'm Dina Kodiak. 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
24: And this report brought to you by Major League Baseball. And wow, we had a box truck apparently hit a light pole. This is going to be a very busy intersection. Jacob Lane Fair Oaks Boulevard, Arden Arcade, the Carmichael area. And, yeah, apparently it seared it right off, the pole, that is. And CHP is at the scene. It's probably going to, they'll give me a direction of traffic, unfortunately, but it's probably going to cause you a little delay there if you happen to be in the area. Eastbound 80, 65, we have a service truck versus a RAV4 versus a pickup. No further details on that. Again, eastbound 80 at 65. And still heavy traffic through the Davis area. Earlier truck incident where apparently the load got in the roadway and they're trying to clean it up. Anyway, traffic is starting to slow down just after Old Davis Road all the way to Mace. After that, it picks up speed. Traffic on the 10s every 10 minutes, mornings and afternoons. Stay at Hess, KFPK News Radio, 93.1 FM, 1530 AM.
0: Now, Sacramento weather.
1: Sunny this afternoon, high 85 to 89. Clear for tonight, low 54 to 58. Tomorrow, bright sunshine, high 95 to 99. Wednesday, high 91 to 95. I'm AccuWeather's Andy Robb on KFBK, Sacramento's News Radio.
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2: From ABC News, I'm Brian Clark. Pope Leo told reporters that concerns about artificial intelligence raised by experts should be taken seriously.
4: To simply say, oh, it's not going to happen and close our eyes to it, I think is probably not the most responsible way to go about that.
2: AI will be the topic when President Trump and House Speaker Mike Johnson meet with tech leaders tomorrow at the White House. At midnight, certain Canadian goods will be banned from entry into the U.S. as a result of the ongoing trade war. The restrictions apply to most alcohol, certain kinds of dairy, and motorcycles. President Trump said today that Canada treats the U.S. unfairly.
5: They have been one of the worst countries in the entire world. You know, we get along with China, we get along with people, and we make good deals, but Canada's been really very difficult to deal with, actually.
2: The president again said that the war in Iran would end soon and that gas prices would tumble. Right now, those gas prices on a national average sit $1.34 higher than this time a year ago. It's caused a headache for drivers. Georgia's governor, Brian Kemp, today announced a suspension of the state's gas tax. And gas buddies Patrick DeHaan says that logjam at the Strait of Hormuz is the main reason why, even as more traffic has picked up.
25: It's certainly not where it was prior to all of this developing, when 20 million barrels a day or so would flow through the strait. Most recent estimates by companies would put it somewhere between 5 to 8 million barrels. It does vary day by day.
2: Prosecutors will reopen a criminal probe after a woman says she was drugged and gang raped at a Cornell University fraternity.
26: Jane Doe's lawsuit claims the seven frat brothers were suspended in 2024 and then afforded the opportunity to mitigate their conduct by submitting essays to Cornell. In response to her claims, Cornell said it investigated and adjudicated the allegations consistent with university policies and noted the school's chapter of Chi Phi fraternity remains barred from our campus.
2: You're listening.
0: Next update in less than 30 minutes. 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

0: Good afternoon and welcome aboard. 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John McGinnis with you on KBK News Radio, 93.1 FM, 1530 AM, and live absolutely everywhere on the iHeartRadio app. Hope you're having a great afternoon. Looking forward to a robust week of productivity ahead. I certainly am. We've got a lot of things I want to talk about this afternoon. I do want to get into the propositions. We won't get through all of them because there are so many, but I do want to get through some. I have gone through each and every one of them and analyzed them to see if there's any hope for any of them serving any good purpose. And yes, there are some that I am supporting, some rather enthusiastically, and only one of the propositions that you'll see on your ballot have I not taken a position on as of yet. I do want to do a little bit more research there. There's things about it I like, but overall, it's generally something that turns me off. But we'll get into the details of all of that coming up. First, I want to talk about something else that I think represents, I don't know, an idea that will please the hearts of many just looking at this and thinking, this is so nice. But as you look at the details of it, I think it's ill-advised, and I want to get your thoughts as well. New plan now in Sacramento, eligible foster youth, I should say, in Sacramento County can now apply for $900 a month through the new Foster Youth Guaranteed Income Program starting this week, October 1st. The City of Sacramento and United Way Capital Region have partnered on this $8 million initiative funded by Measure L, Sacramento's Children's Fund. And the amount and duration the program benefit provides, $900 per month for up to 2 years. And there are some opportunities to go a bit longer, get into the details on that. The capacity of this program is expected to serve 200 to 300 young people. The application dates open this week on Thursday and close at the end of October. You can sign up for updates and apply directly at the United Way Foster Youth G program, portal, I should say. And there is additional support. This I actually appreciate, but I wish it was more compulsory. It includes housing services, financial coaching, and wraparound support. So the age range for this is ages 16 to 23 or up to 24, depending on transition status. And in this context, I believe that transition refers to those transitioning out of foster care who have exited or within 90 days of transitioning out of the foster care system in Sacramento County. So the question that I ask, and I think is appropriate to understand, is What strings are attached? What conditions have to be met? And what can they do with this money? Now, I certainly was in this age group once upon a time, and I had a great life and got off to a wonderful start. I think I was fortunate beyond anything anybody should anticipate, and it served my purposes very well. But nobody gave me $900 a month, unconditional, and it's a very good thing they didn't, because I would not have had the wisdom, the capacity, the good judgment to use those resources wisely, and might have made my life a bit worse. So there are no strings attached on how the money is spent, and recipients are not required to participate in any mandatory services to receive their paychecks. That is a big miss on this, in my opinion. The Foster Youth Guaranteed Income Program is designed to be unconditional. Once a person is selected, they can use the $900 monthly stipend however they see fit, whether that means paying for a security deposit or car repair, school tuition, groceries, or tech. Those are the items they list as possibilities. But if there's no conditions, you can add to that alcohol, tobacco, other drugs, a constant stream of electronically obtained resources, whatever they want. So the risk is so clear, and to have no restrictions, no limitations, just seems like a classic example of bad advice. While United Way California Capital Region offers additional wraparound services such as housing assistance and financial coaching, I really, truly appreciate the financial coaching. And if that was a condition to be imposed, I might see this a bit differently. But they hasten to add that participation in those programs is completely voluntary and will not affect the monthly income. So while there are no restrictions on spending, selected participants must maintain a few baseline conditions during the two-year period to continue receiving payments. Residency. The recipients must maintain residency in Sacramento County. Students attending school outside the county are exempt as long as their primary permanent address remains in Sacramento County. The age limit, the payments will automatically discontinue once the participant turns 25, aging out of the program limits. Okay, that's a little beyond what you generally think of. And the foster status change. If a participant decides to re-enter the formal foster care system, their guaranteed income payments will stop. And there is a prohibition against double dipping. Participants cannot simultaneously receive guaranteed income from another active pilot program. Okay, there's good news, I hope. So what do you make of this? Do you think this serves a purpose? And again, I'd love to, and I have had the privilege of working in conjunction with many good people to help bring resources to people who are starting their lives out of the foster system. I think it's a very noble, kind, and wise thing to do. But it does require, because these are young people who, through no fault of their own, have missed out on some of the structure and nurture and guidance that an intact family with wise parents or parent would be inclined to provide. It's not a condemnation, certainly, of the foster kids or even the circumstances in which they find themselves that way, but to look at this in terms of what would foreseeably and likely produce the best outcome. So if you have kids who don't have any experience, that even not only lacking the explicit benefit of financial and lifestyle coaching, but even the exposure to parents that they can see struggling and prioritizing and making decisions that will actually have a long-term benefit. That's just a tremendous benefit to young people to see what parents have to do to provide for their family. And I think with greater sophistication, I guess, and commitment, and perhaps opportunities born out of resources, parents can do even more. They can begin the process of 529 accounts or some mechanism. In many cases, there are probably better ideas that parents can use to set things up so they can give their kids a really truly positive launch into life. But the mere dissemination of $900 a month with none of that other benefit in play, I think is a huge swing and a miss. And don't forget, because of the Measure L component upon which the voters of the city of Sacramento did give it their thumbs up, this is involving taxpayer dollars. So if you look at the city of Sacramento, they're having significant financial challenges, not unlike most of the cities and counties in the state. Not all, some are doing okay. But during periods of lean time, there's another additional concern here. But frankly, my concerns are really truly limited to what is best for these young people who, through no fault of their own, find themselves in a position of what I think is arguably disadvantage, and the foreseeability of a bad outcome of one kind or another here, I think is very clear. Your thoughts? 800-834-1530. 800-834-1530. If you live in the city of Sacramento and you voted yes on Measure L, was this what you wanted done with the money? And overall, do you think it's a good idea? I'd love to be persuaded to believe that I'm not wrong on this, or that I'm not right on this, rather, that it's a good plan. Your thoughts, 800-834-1530. Much more conversation to come, but right now it's time to get you up to speed, bad choice of words, on the traffic of the day with Dan.
1: 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It's on Jacob Lane at Fair Oaks, and it's very busy at this time of day. And I just looked at it. I could see it on the sensors. It's causing a big accident, and it looks like you're going mostly going to be eastbound Jacob Lane, Fair Oaks Boulevard. We had a box truck that sheared off a traffic light. I'm not sure. Some kind of pole there. It's down in the ditch right now, the truck itself, and a lot of activity with injuries. Again, Jacob Lane, Fair Oaks Boulevard, eastbound 80, Reed Avenue. Traffic hazard, queen-size mattress in the number 2 lane. Not a king, not a twin. It's queen-size. Watt Avenue at Roseville Road 2. We have a report of an accident there, and looks like we got two vehicles involved. 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

0: Welcome back. 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I'm John McGinnis on KBK News Radio, 93.1 FM, 1530 AM, and live absolutely everywhere on the iHeartRadio app. Just to clarify here, I was explaining this universal guaranteed income program for those coming out of foster care in the county of Sacramento. And it involves resources that come from Measure L, City of Sacramento Measure L. That wouldn't fund the program in its entirety, so I don't know where the rest of the resources come from, but I'm going to endeavor to find out. But to refresh my recollection, Measure L was a voter-approved course of action taken in back in 2022, ballot initiative, that established the Sacramento Children's Fund to support youth development and violence prevention. The funding source of this requires the city to allocate 40% of its local cannabis business operations tax revenue, what they put at $8 to $10 million, I think it falls way short, to this fund. Now, the target age group is focused on children and youth under the age of 25, prioritizing those most impacted by poverty, trauma, and violence. The supported programs that were identified in Measure L when it was sold to the voters finances mental health counseling, substance abuse treatment, after-school summer activities, early childhood education, homeless youth services, and job training. Those are all laudable, but how does that get achieved through $900 freebie giveaway of precious resources? And there is an oversight plan. It created a planning and oversight commission representing the city's districts to manage competitive grant distributions to public agencies and community-based organizations. So that's the history on that. I guess it's not general fund money, but I don't know if there's more. The claims are that no taxpayer dollars separate from the cannabis tax are being used to fund this core $8 million guaranteed program. So we shall see if how this ultimately matches up with the numbers they have. Let's get your calls, 800-834-1530. I see that my friend Mark, the computer genius in Folsom, is patiently waiting. Mark, good afternoon, sir. Welcome to the conversation. Thanks for holding on, sir.
1: Hello, Sheriff. How are you doing?
0: I'm very well, thanks. How are you?
1: Good. This might wind up being something I add to my irresponsible charitable giving presentation if they do this. I know a little bit about foster kids, especially the kids that are exiting out of the system.
0: Right.
1: Though there is someone who is a far more connected and person that you should actually have on the show, which is Dale Carlson.
0: Oh, yeah. Okay.
1: Yeah. Because of the Ticket to Dream Foundation. Yeah. That's exactly who they deal with.
0: Yeah.
1: And there are certain times when you give the kids things like that because you're right about their background, where they're coming from, the foster program. A lot of them are shifted from one house to another to another to another. I have a make-believe niece who came out of the program, and
0: I've talked to these kids and just trying, you know, get some information as to get some feel of where they're coming from. Just ask, you know, where do you live? They don't know their address. They don't know where they live because they have been so transient. So again, if there's any perception that I don't want to see help brought to this population, nothing could be further from the truth. I question the wisdom of it, though.
1: Right, and that's what I mean. A lot of the kids that come out go on to be fantastic and great.
0: Sure.
1: However, would be a bad thing to do. This bottom line, a bad thing to do. Dale can probably set the line on this because he has the most experience of everyone I know.
0: Agreed.
1: But we gave over 3,000 laptops the foster kids, especially during the time of COVID when they needed them most, actually.
0: Yeah, yeah.
1: And these are, you know, $1,500 items, but they could never, we found out that if you have a laptop, the odds of you graduating from school are 80%.
0: Okay. I suppose, you know, so that's, in that case, the laptop would have to also come with some indoctrination as to how to use it. And I mean,
1: absolutely. There were strings were attached.
0: Yeah.
1: When you give someone $900 a month, which is basically that's a heck of an allowance, $25 a day.
0: Yeah, yeah.
1: With no training or background, that's just a recipe for disaster.
0: No, I absolutely agree.
1: So, and yeah. Look at the fact, here's an example in Santa Cruz, they were giving $500 a month to anyone who just came in and said they were homeless.
0: Yeah.
1: And that just became a feed for drug sales down in Santa Cruz area.
0: Of course.
1: So there's things like that go on you got to be careful of. And this is something I hope they are careful about it and they seek the advice of people like Dale Carlson and that kind of group.
0: Yeah,
1: as how they should do this if they're going to do it. But I think the whole idea is just good intentions that are just wrong. Modeling just wrong.
0: Yeah, there are a number of people that I've had the pleasure of working with specifically to improve the lives of foster kids coming out of foster care and getting on their on the track towards a good, successful life that would not want me to drop their name, but very, very, very good people who have given of their time, talent, and treasure to help. And there's an abundance of willingness to do that. But an unconditional $900 a month giveaway, to your point, I think is, hey, you know, you're a bright guy. You're very bright, Mark. But when you were in that age group, if you had no kind of a foundation upon which to do something positive with that, you know, you might have been tempted to do something more recreational than beneficial in the long run. I think that's just an undeniable reality. So I hope
1: absolutely.
0: Yeah, I hope that this can.
1: And working for it makes you appreciate it. You know, when you just get 100%. You just get something for free, you know, you don't have to have that way. So, anyway, that's my 2 cents.
0: Hey, great to hear from you, Mark. I appreciate the call, sir, and I think you're absolutely correct. And there's the whole idea that I think sometimes the gift of working, too, there's a kind of a vein of thought that seems to believe that not having to work is a gift. I don't see it that way. I think there's so much personal enrichment that comes from working, obviously, separate and apart from income, which is essential. But the benefits are so much more vast than just simply bringing in a paycheck. But this I see as actually not beneficial, but rather detrimental to these kids. Much more conversation to come. More of your calls coming up right after this. We've got to take care of some other business. Don't go away.
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0: Hey there, John McGinnis here from my friend and your truly conservative real estate broker, Samantha Potstada. Now, Sam and I were chatting about the upcoming election season. It's upon us, and obviously everyone has an opinion. But the concerns that we share is how many of these people are actually going to vote. It's so important that we vote. And I know there's concerns about the integrity of the electoral process, but the best way to overcome that is to actually exercise that right to vote. And as Sam points out, we complain about taxes, housing, crime, our schools, the cost of living. Unfortunately, elections are where citizens get their say. So voting is not something we should just disregard. It's important to embrace that right and exercise it with wisdom and judgment. And local elections can be very, very important. Decisions made right here in our communities can affect our neighborhoods, our business, our property, our families, our schools. 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
11: He led one of our nation's largest law enforcement agencies. Now, he leads you through conversation. You can call him the sheriff. John McGinnis.
0: And as we jump back into the conversation shortly, I want to get more of your calls on this topic having to do with guaranteed income for people coming out of foster care. Legitimate good work done to help those people live a good life, I think, is very laudable. Nonetheless, I think universal income has a whole host of problems associated with it. I want your thoughts on it as well. Right now, it's time to get you up to speed on the events of the day and the headlines. We'll do that in the KPK Newsroom.
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12: Here are the latest headlines from the KFBK newsroom. The nor'easter that flooded millions along the East Coast isn't gone just yet. The storm's heavy rain and strong winds left coastal flooding, downed trees, and power outages from the Outer Banks to New England over the weekend. The weakened storm has already looped back around between New Jersey and Long Island today before its exit tonight. Proposition 40, a plan to tax California billionaires one time at 5%, is facing challenges. The campaign against the tax has much more funding and public support is dropping. According to a recent UC Berkeley poll, only 45% of likely voters now support it. That's down from 52% in March. There's new enhanced security for religious worshipers and community events. AB 2664 creates a safe bubble zone, making it illegal to approach, harass, or intimidate people within 8 feet of a religious facility's entrance or exit. AB 1836 expands state security grants to cover off-site celebrations. Governor Gavin Newsom has signed a bill that targets the reselling of tee times at public golf courses. The bill makes it illegal for third-party brokers to advertise, sell, or transfer tee time reservations at publicly owned golf courses without the written consent of the course operator. Your next update in 30 minutes. I'm Dina Kodiak. 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
13: 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Northbound Scott Road, just south of White Rock Road, we had a motorcycle involved in a crash. Share minor injury is what they're saying. That earlier collision to Jacob Lane, Fair Oaks Boulevard, where a box truck took out a pole, and they are still working that one. An ambulance responding. Watt Avenue, northbound Roseville Road. Another ambulance moving there. Everything should be over on the shoulder, but it's going to back you up a little. And eastbound 80, just west of Greenback Lane, looks like a semi-truck involved in a hit-and-run with no injuries. They're working that one. And a fire reported southbound Caput, southbound 160 off-ramp, brush fire on the right shoulder. Car accident, go downtown. DTLA Law Group is an accident and injury law firm. 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
2: Now, Sacramento weather.
14: This afternoon, sunshine, high 85 to 89, clear tonight, low 54 to 58. Bright sunshine Tuesday, high 95 to 99, sunny Wednesday, high 91 to 95. I'm AccuWeather's Andy Robb on KFBK, Sacramento's News Radio.
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0: Welcome back. 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I'm John McGinnis on KFUK News Radio, 93.1 FM, 1530 AM, and live absolutely everywhere in the iHeartRadio app. Want to continue this conversation, get your thoughts on it, because I really truly want it to be understood that I have a profound appreciation for any legitimate, underscore, all caps, legitimate, efforts to improve the lives of people coming out of foster care. I think there's a foreseeable and readily acknowledgeable challenge that they have through no fault of their own. So why don't we endeavor to give them what they need to then make good choices? And those good choices can very likely make the difference between a well-lived, richly lived, and happy life or something vastly different than that. But the idea of $900 a month giveaway with no strings attached, none whatsoever, seems beyond foolish and I think foreseeably likely to put these very people that we want to help in a position of disadvantage. Your thoughts, 800-834-1530. Q is patiently waiting in Sacramento. Q, good afternoon, sir. Welcome to the conversation. Thanks for holding on.
1: No problem, John. So I got an idea what could possibly solve your conundrum.
0: All right.
1: Since this is by the county and the city, the county and the city should implement a mentor with each foster child to help them to navigate this $900 deal that they're giving away for. And you said for 2 years, right?
0: Well, up to, it could go for more years than that, depending upon their age at the time of transitioning out and the complications associated with that, but at least 2 years, yeah.
1: Okay, cool. So the mentee would work with the foster child to help them to navigate this $900. Because you know you can do a lot of unscrupulous things with $900. You
0: sure.
1: know that, right?
0: Sure.
1: Okay, cool. So that mentee will be helping that foster child to make the right choices. All right, because they really don't have any kind of direction on making the right choice. So that mentee would have that power to help that foster child to navigate with that $900. Because you know the vultures are going to be out there, right?
0: Sure. Plus, honestly, I don't know how old you are, but I'm sensing that you're well beyond the age of 16. That's when this could first start. And at the age of 16... What is a 16-year-old Q going to do with 900? I can tell you what a 16-year-old John's going to do with 900 bucks a month, and it's not going to be investing in my future. I wouldn't have that unless I had some at least example and ideally a framework to help. So yeah, I think that's certainly a step in the right direction. But then if it's only advisory, I don't know how likely they are to take that advice, because you're talking about a period of time in life for many of us where we really, to use my term I used to use with staff, they don't look beyond the hood ornament. They're not looking out in front of them in terms of what the conduct, the actions they take today will do for their lives going forward. That's where good example comes into play, right?
1: Right. Well, that's when the mentee comes into play.
0: Yeah.
1: That mentee would have control over that $900. All right. So the 16-year-old, John or Mary or whoever, I get $900. I want to go out and buy this PlayStation. Do you have a place to live? I just need it for schooling. Okay, what kind of school are you going to? You need transportation. You need these things to help them to make the right decision. And then if they can't make the right decision, the county and the city will have no hands on it. All right. Pretty much, because now they've given that responsibility to the mentee and to the child. Then if the mentee says, hey, you need to follow this direction, but the kid don't want to go that direction, then they should not have that money.
0: Yeah, no.
1: That's plain and simple.
0: No, I think so much good could come from it, and especially if there's a little work involved, and as you know, for your efforts, your labor, your discipline, your completing tasks, you're going to get some money. Now let's see what you're going to do with it. These are the things you might want to think about, and then give a little bit of latitude too, right? That latitude can help people. That can be educational as well, because you're still going to have the potential for the education that comes out of mistakes. And so mistakes can be good, especially at that point in life, so they can learn from it. So yeah, anything in that direction I think would be better than what this represents, Q. And I appreciate the call,
1: exactly.
0: Sir. Very, very much.
1: No problem.
0: All
1: take
0: right.
1: Care.
0: Great to hear from you. Yeah, I think it's. I know that people will just say, "Oh, that's just cold-hearted. He doesn't want to see them get the resources." Nothing could be further from the truth. I want them to have what they need, and again, I would be willing to contribute to an effort to get them in a position where they could have some, as Q says, some mentorship and some guidance, some good example, and allow them to have a little bit of latitude in what they do as well. But there should be an expenditure of effort to get that, those resources as well. Okay, I want to spend some time talking about propositions because they are upon us. And I will post my my recommendations on my website here at kpk.com. But I want to also share on the airwaves so we can get voices of dissent to have a chance to weigh in and share their reasons on it. The posting on the website is unilateral. This is an opportunity for dialogue on it. So going to the very top of the list of propositions, Proposition 1, which is dubbed the Veterans Affordable Housing Bond Act of 2026. Well, you would think, wouldn't you, with that name right there, the Veterans Aid Affordable Housing Act, doesn't that sound like it's something that's primarily going to help veterans? Well, you take a little bit of an analysis on this, and it looks as though represents $11.25 billion in state general obligation bonds, and about $1.25 billion of that would be allocated to the veterans. So if you're doing the math there, that is about 11% of the proceeds coming to the identified beneficiary. So 11% of any proceeds would actually go to assist veterans. Now, bonds represent the most expensive way for anything, to pay for anything. So this proposition, I think, is blatantly misleading and should be rejected by the voters. But I know that there are good people who will see that that heading, Veterans and Affordable Housing Bond Act. That sounds like something good people want to care for, and I certainly would as well, until I read the details and recognize that $11.25 billion bonded indebtedness incurred upon the taxpayers of the state of California, with only 11% of that having anything to do with veterans. So it's a classic example, I think, of misleading communication, and I strongly encourage a rejection of Proposition 1, a hard no on Proposition 1. We're going to go through some more of these this afternoon, and then as time goes on, cover more of them and post the documents on the website eventually. But right now it's time to visit with our pal Mr. Dana Hess to get you caught up on KFUK traffic.
2: Tomorrow we're going to do prepositions because some of you
0: yes, that's I long for the days.
2: No, brought to you by Major League Baseball. Jacob Lane, Fair Oaks Boulevard. Again, we had an injury accident there. Vehicle took out a pole. Maybe I think it's a smud pole, it sounds like. Anyway, a lot of activity there, a lot of backup. Northbound on I-5 at I Street. We also have a crash downtown. Looks like it's in the number 3 lane, CHP at the scene, but no injuries, I'm happy to say. Defective traffic signal lights, that'll make your day. Florin Road at Power Inn Road, and apparently a transformer is out. Other than that, we got heavy traffic at Cap City, northbound all the way through Midtown. Also westbound 50, sluggish going through Midtown and the downtown area. And eastbound 80 started to build up in Davis. The regular season, it's over. Oh, I know. There's no time like October. 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

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I'm John McGinnis on KPK News Radio, 93.1 FM, 1530 AM, and live absolutely everywhere on the iHeartRadio app. If anybody has any opposition to what I'm suggesting here, highly recommending on these propositions, I welcome your voice of dissent. I will absolutely give you time for it. Just to reiterate, I am a hard no on Proposition 1. Looking at Proposition 2. Now, this proposition would, I think, fundamentally gut the GAN limit. If just to give you a little historical perspective, back in 1978, the voters of the state of California, thank God, passed Proposition 13. So many people, I think, would not be able to live in their homes today, homes that they had bought and paid for, were it not for Prop 13, because the property taxes were so high and going higher. When you look at the explosion in value assessed to the homes in the state of California, honestly, I think many people, senior citizens on fixed incomes, would have a very difficult time remaining in their homes. So a kind of a follow-up to that, that was 1978, Prop 13. Proposition 4 was passed in 1979. That was sponsored by Paul Gann and approved in a special election, and served as a constitutional amendment, established the so-called Gann limit, which caps the growth of state and local government appropriations and spending. So, again, these are separate, but the two measures are linked because historically, after Prop 13's passage, many people, I think, wisely feared, including Mr. Gann, that the state would be inclined to raise other taxes to compensate, prompting the push for the Gann limit expenditure cap 18 months later. This proposition, Proposition 2, would, again, I think, gut that, as well as the rainy day fund approved by voters in 2014. These historic decisions by the voters have actually allowed, as I say, many Californians to remain in their homes. So I strongly encourage a no vote on Proposition 2. Proposition 3, again, a no. This is the foreseeable result of the so-called temporary income tax rate hike for schools that was passed by voters in 2012 and then temporarily, I emphasize, temporarily renewed in 2016. Well, I think enough is enough. California has the highest income tax rates in the nation, and this effectively penalizes hard work. This was sold as temporary, so let's hold them to account and make it temporary by rejecting this. And remember that California voters passed Proposition 90.

0: 1998, that was going to be the end all. That would guarantee the prioritization of funds going to schools in California, to public education, Proposition 98. It's actually codified in state law as a result of the voters' decision there. That really truly was to have eliminated any risk of funding deficiencies in public education. And then you add the lottery to that. This lottery was supposed to ensure that there would never be an issue with regard to challenges in funding education. Neither one of those have been enough. And honestly, then look at the results we're getting. It's abysmal compared to other states. Look at states like Mississippi, that so many Californians will be inclined to look down their nose when it comes to the people living in Mississippi, but they are turning things around and bringing their academic performance up rather impressively. So enough is enough. These the temporary tax and then the follow-up extension, I think, have been abused and exploited. And if you give them all the money in the world, if they're not managing it wisely, you're not going to have a good outcome. So look at the results of Proposition 98. Again, that was the fix-all, coupled with the lottery. All of this was supposed to be a guarantee we'd never worried about the funding for public education in this state. But when you have a lack of competency or concern or ethics, whatever the case may be, that causes the resources to be squandered, the mission will not be accomplished, and students and future generations of adults, as a result, because that's what students are, will suffer. So I think it's time to say no and get some basics into the business of educating folks in the state of California. We're going to go through more propositions in the coming days, and again, I will post this on my website, but I want to give opportunity for dissenting points of view. That is it for me, but stick around. You have the lovely and talented Kitty O'Neill coming up next with the afternoon news. I'll be right back here tomorrow. Have a spectacular evening. So long.
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2: And it is 4 o'clock at KFBK. Happy Monday. Glad you're here. I'm Kitty O'Neill. Some of our stories now trending. The SpaceX Starship reaches orbit for the first time. A verdict was reached in the wrongful death lawsuit against Sacramento developer Phil Oates. And a new express transit service will soon be available in the Sacramento region. Right now, let's talk about transit. For all you folks out there in your cars, we've got Dana Hess watching your traffic. Hello.
17: And thank you very much. And we've had a lot of traffic already this afternoon. Latest northbound I-5 at I Street. And we had a couple of vehicles involved in a crash there. Was blocking the number 3 lane. And they're getting it taken care of. It looks like heaviest traffic I'm looking at right now coming through Davis, eastbound 80. Also southbound on Cap City Freeway. You got some slow traffic approaching the river. And also westbound 50 anywhere, midtown, downtown. It's going to be slow and go or stop and go traffic. And traffic on the 10s every 10 minutes, mornings and afternoons. 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
2: All right, thank you, Dana, and the forecast.
18: Skies will be partly cloudy tonight, a low 49 to 53. Lots of sun on Monday with a high 86 to 90. Sunshine, a hotter day on Tuesday with a high 95 to 99. And then sunny skies Wednesday, a high 91 to 95. I'm AccuWeather Steve Williams on KFPK, Sacramento's News Radio.
2: All right, let's see. Warmer weather again. How about that? We've got 85 in Sacramento right now, Roseville 84, and we've got Elk Grove showing 84 as well. We'll start with your top national story. SpaceX's massive Starship rocket successfully launched, made it to low Earth orbit for the first time this morning. Upon reaching space, one of Starship's 3 main engines shut down earlier than planned.
19: Definitely not the outcome we were all hoping to hear today. Since we had that engine go out during that ascent burn, the team has made the call not to commit to orbit.
2: But despite this initial call, SpaceX eventually cleared Starship to orbit the Earth. The rocket deployed 26 Starlink V3 satellites during the flight. Plans ultimately call for Starship to carry Artemis 4 astronauts to the surface of the moon, with a mission set for late in 2028. Your top local story, a Placer County jury of 12 has unanimously awarded $15.8 million to Miranda Flores, the wife of retired CHP officer Patrick Moderlig. He was killed in a May 2024 motorcycle collision involving prominent Sacramento developer and Minority Kings owner Phil Oates. Flores' attorney, Roger Dreyer, says this is a huge win in a county where wrongful death lawsuits rarely see unanimous verdicts.
20: And the fact that 12 jurors in Placer County, which, as you know, is a relatively conservative community, for them to do what they did was a reflection of her husband.
2: Flora secured compensation for economic loss and emotional and partnership loss. After the fatal collision, the district attorney chose not to prosecute or cite Oates. Dreyer said Flores did not want to remain confidential to make sure Oates was held publicly accountable. More news with KPK's Delaney Joyce.
1: Kitty, a new express public transportation service called RapidLink launches Thursday to connect Lincoln, Roseville, and Sacramento via the Highway 65 and Interstate 80 corridors. RapidLink will connect Lincoln with destinations in Roseville and the Watt I-80 light rail station. Surrounding regional transit agencies are partnering to give passengers additional options for traveling across Placer and Sacramento counties. Buses will run in both directions between 6:40 a.m. and 7:15 a.m. on weekdays. The service will be free for a limited time before fares are introduced. Officials have not said what the fare price will be. Governor Newsom has signed legislation that requires more gun safety training in California. KFBK's Dina Kodiak reports.
21: Starting in 2029, new gun buyers must take a four-hour safety class. People moving to California with guns need a safety certificate within 180 days. That starts in 2028. Gun rights groups say the law could violate the Second Amendment and make owning a gun more costly. They believe safety courses should be optional. The law is one of 10 new gun measures Newsom signed, some of which may face court challenges. Dina Kodiak, KFBK, Sacramento's News Radio.
1: And California's gas prices just hit a new record for 2026. The average price of regular gasoline hit $6.37 per gallon today. That's about $1.89 more than the national average. Fuel experts warn that prices could continue to go up. California's all-time record is $6.44 per gallon, making California's gas prices 8 cents off from setting a new record. AAA said prices are rising during a season when gas prices typically go down due to lower gasoline demand. However, instability around the Strait of Hormuz and disruptions to global supplies of crude oil and refined fuel are putting increased pressure on prices. And Governor Gavin Newsom just signed a bill that targets the reselling of tee times at public golf courses. KFBK's Daniel Martindale has more.
22: The bill makes it illegal for third-party brokers to advertise, sell, or transfer tee time reservations at publicly owned golf courses without the written consent of the course operator. It comes after a controversial network of brokers appeared selling tee times at municipal golf courses around Los Angeles. For several years, they would buy up tee times, then advertise them on social media. They charged booking fees of up to $40. The LA Department of Recreation and Parks announced an investigation into the practice after an independent investigator's videos went viral. Daniel Martin. Dale KFBK, Sacramento's News Radio.
1: It's 4:06. I'm Delaney Joyce on the afternoon news with Kitty O'Neill.
2: Interesting. All right. Thank you, Delaney. Well, the price of having fun in America is rising, but people continue to spend. KPK's Tammy Trujillo reports.
23: Data from Bank of America shows that funflation, the increased cost of fun, is going up, but people aren't cutting back. Bank of America says spending on hobbies grew nearly 8% in August. The latest Bureau of Labor Statistics Consumer Price Index data found that the Recreation Index, which includes video, audio, pets and pet services, sporting goods, and photography, rose nearly 3% in the last year. The U.S. Census Bureau's Advanced Monthly Trade Report shows sales at sporting goods, hobby, musical instrument, and bookstores rose almost 11% in the last year. Tammy Trujillo, KFBK, Sacramento's News Radio.
2: Funflation. Well, maybe they're spending it on things that aren't quite as much as, say, a big vacation or something like that. You know, they're doing their hobbies instead. I'm just guessing. So today we're talking about, I was watching the game, 49ers game over the weekend. I saw this ad.
24: America will never be a communist country.
2: And the song behind it is Love Me. And at the end, it says paid for by the U.S. government, which I thought, huh. But then I realized this was quite a controversial move. We had Senator John Kennedy, a Republican from Louisiana, on Face the Nation talking about it.
25: I don't think any public official, including President Trump or Kristi Noem or John Kennedy, should spend public money on private ads for themselves. Now, the White House sees it differently, but I think there ought to be a rule that you can't, well, there probably is a rule. You can't spend public money to promote yourself.
2: The White House says they are public service announcements about reminding Americans to love their country and understand what makes it worth defending at home, at our borders, and abroad. The ad is
0: educational and unapologetically patriotic. We should be proud of our country. That's the White House take on the ads. So what do you think? Your money spent on the ads. What say you? #250 on your smartphone. Keyword is open mic. We will get to your thoughts on this coming up. Right now, we've got more of your top global and national stories on KPK News Radio, live everywhere, iHeartRadio.
3: From ABC News, I'm Brian Clark. Pope Leo told reporters that concerns about artificial intelligence raised by experts should be taken seriously.
4: To simply say, oh, it's not going to happen and close our eyes to it, I think is probably not the most responsible way to go about that.
3: AI will be the topic when President Trump and House Speaker Mike Johnson meet with tech leaders tomorrow at the White House. At midnight, certain Canadian goods will be banned from entry into the U.S. as a result of the ongoing trade war. The restrictions apply to most alcohol, certain kinds of dairy, and motorcycles. President Trump said today that Canada treats the U.S. unfairly.
5: They have been one of the worst countries in the entire world. You know, we get along with China, we get along with the people, and we make good deals, but Canada's been really very difficult to deal with, actually.
3: The president again said that the war in Iran would end soon and the gas prices would tumble. Right now, those gas prices on a national average sit $1.34 higher than this time a year ago. It's caused a headache for drivers. Georgia's governor, Brian Kemp, today announced a suspension of the state's gas tax. And Gas Buddies' Patrick DeHaan says that logjam at the Strait of Hormuz is the main reason why, even as more traffic has picked up.
6: And it's certainly not where it was prior to all of this developing, when 20 million barrels a day or so would flow through the strait. Most recent estimates by companies would put it somewhere between 5 to 8 million barrels. It does vary day by day.
3: Prosecutors will reopen a criminal probe after a woman says she was drugged and gang raped at a Cornell University fraternity.
7: Jane Doe's lawsuit claims the seven frat brothers were suspended in 2024 and then afforded the opportunity to mitigate their conduct by submitting essays to Cornell. In response to her claims, Cornell said it investigated and adjudicated the allegations consistent with university policies and noted the school's chapter of Chi Phi fraternity remains barred from our campus.
3: You're listening.
0: Ooh, okay. Listening to ABC News is what he was going to tell you, I can assure you. It's 410 at KFBK. Wow, Dan.
17: You can tell you're married. You're always, you know, finishing sentences.
0: Yes, always. In that case, for sure. For real. All right. Hey, Dana, what you got?
17: Brought to you by Lowe's. Right now, downtown of the Split. 21 minutes, very heavy in Midtown. It really doesn't let up to get past Arden. After that, it's in pretty good shape, but yeah, it's going to take you a while. Split to Roseville, about 10 minutes, a little sluggish up to Greenback. Downtown Elk Grove at I-5 looks great, 11 minutes there, and about 14 minutes on 99. Heavy until you get past Fruit Ridge. Downtown to, Folsom, 18 minutes, no delays there. That's, again, 650. I think we can thank them. Downtown to Woodland, 22 minutes, northbound I-5. And going to Davis, westbound 80, looks pretty good. No delays, except maybe at the merge. But beyond that, where you're good. And eastbound coming in is heavy through the Davis area. 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
0: All right, thanks, Dana. And as we start to wrap up the month, my goodness, the weather is getting warmer.
26: Mainly clear for tonight, low 55 to 59. For tomorrow, mostly sunny, high 94 to 98. Friday, sunshine, high 85 to 89. Beautiful start to the weekend. Saturday, partly sunny, high 84 to 88. I'm AccuWeather's Andy Robb on KFBK, Sacramento's News Radio.
0: All right, let's see. We have Carmichael 85, Elk Grove 84, Granite Bay 84. We are talking about the new ads that are running, President Trump's ads. The White House says they are public service announcements. They are paid for by the government, so you. And there's been a bit of a discussion about this, whether it's appropriate use of taxpayer money. What do you say?
27: The White House ad is money better well spent, way better than spending on illegal aliens.
0: Okay. #250 on your smartphone, keyword open mic. 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
0: Okay, it's a reminder that September is coming to a close. 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
0: A police barricade remains in place today near a major air base hosting U.S. forces in the southwest of England, where British police arrested five men early on Sunday on suspicion of terrorism and explosives offenses. But as News Nation's Libby Dean tells us, they are being released on bail.
1: And they could have been held for 14 days, but now we're learning they're going to be released on bail sometime this afternoon. They were, all five of these men are from the UK. They're in their 20s, and they were arrested early on Sunday morning after there was a tip called in to British authorities of this suspicious van that was nearing RAF Fairford base in the UK.
0: And tell us about President Trump's reaction.
1: Well, he's praising how quickly British authorities worked here. He also said that the U.S. and British authorities worked together. Here's that.
9: The arrest in the U.K. was fantastic. Working with Britain, it was an amazing job. We had them under investigation. They were looking to do big damage to our fort. And working with the British worked out great.
10: Were they migrants?
9: It may have been Scotland Yard. I don't know. We worked with a lot of them. We had them under view for a long time, and we got them.
0: But apparently they did not find explosives.
1: Right, and you look at the charges that they initially faced, and they were explosives offenses and then also suspicion of preparing a terror attack. But this was really a shock and a complete turn from the UK counterterrorism chief to come out there and say this. They did emphasize, though, that the investigation, it does continue despite these men being released. And also he said that they are going to be monitoring them. But there is a lot of confusion right now as to why these men were arrested and what their actual motive was to being next to RAF Fairford base. Of course, it's on high alert around there all the time, but this is an area where someone called in a tip. It wasn't necessarily because they were so close to the airbase that this happened.
0: Libby, tell us about the importance of that specific airbase.
1: Well, it's incredibly important. And the reason being, the U.S. has used it to launch strikes on Iran. We know bombers are stationed there and launch those strikes.
0: President Trump was against releasing the men on bail.
5: I will tell you, I would have said, don't let them have bail.
0: Former special agent in charge with the FBI, Rich Frankel.
18: The rules of the way the UK are is that they had to be released at this point. You know, we had this happen to us, not exactly the same, but similar circumstances here in the U.S. on several occasions. And again, just because the, you know, people are released doesn't mean the investigation ends. And in fact, it could go on for weeks, months, or years, depending on what they find. And then my final comment about that will be, you know, when we went out on these cases too, sometimes we'd go out and we'd be investigating terrorism. And what we'd run across is a criminal activity. And then we turn it over to our criminal cohorts in the FBI, and they would continue the investigation. So we don't know what's going on here. Is it terrorism? Is it criminal? Or is it just five guys who were out in the middle of the night for a joyride? To be honest, that sounds the most far-fetched. But, you know, we have to wait and see.
0: Yeah, we'll continue to watch the story. All right, £250 on your smart... Not that. That's coming up for your poll. Let's just go to traffic and weather. Not at the poll yet.
17: Hey! Were you or your dad ever, there?
0: He was before I was born.
17: Oh, okay.
0: Yeah.
17: He was all over.
0: He was. He was more, after I was born, it was all the Pacific.
17: Oh.
0: Yeah.
17: That's terrible. That's like Hawaii.
0: We were Hawaii, yeah. Japan, Philippines.
17: Mm-hmm. Bless your heart.
0: Yeah, two tours in Hawaii. Darn.
17: Hey, I'm brought to you by Audible. And right now, downtown of the Split, Cap City, very heavy through Midtown. After that, it breaks up, and that'll give you 21 minutes, 50 to 80. Split to Roseville, about 10, 11 minutes tops as you go to Douglas Boulevard in Roseville. 11 minutes, I-5 to Elk Grove, and 14 minutes from downtown on 99. Downtown to Folsom is still about 18 minutes, maybe a little delay as you hit 99 in that area, but all in all looks good. Downtown to Woodland, 22 minutes. And again, you get up to the break there with 99, and you're looking a lot better. Downtown to Davis, 8 minutes. Westbound 80, eastbound is still fairly heavy in the downtown Davis area. Heavy traffic. Yep, you're stuck in it, going nowhere. 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
0: All right, thanks, Dana. And we'll see where our forecast is going on this Monday afternoon.
10: Skies will be partly cloudy tonight, a low 49 to 53. Lots of sun on Monday with a high 86 to 90. Sunshine, a hotter day on Tuesday with a high 95 to 99. And then sunny skies Wednesday, a high 91 to 95. I'm AccuWeather Steve Williams on KFBK, Sacramento's News Radio.
0: And we have 85 in Roseville, El Dorado Hills 82. As we get your business and money news, it's Kelly Brothers from Cap Trust.
19: The president in the Oval Office today announcing a $15 billion steel plant to be built in the great state of Iowa. It would be the largest in U.S. history. Mesabi Metallics is going to build this. They're going to be using, it appears anyway, a lot of the ore that they are mining in Minnesota, which of course is not far from Iowa. There's a reason this isn't in Pennsylvania. It's in Iowa. But a $15 billion steel mill going up in Iowa announced today. Market overall moving lower, however, as oil prices went up and yields went up as well, and all that led to lower stock prices. Dow down 350, 51,480. NASDAQ down 250. The S&P down 60 points, or about 0.75%. Gold down 4%, or over $170. To $41.48 an ounce. 10-year bond yield 5.23%.
0: All right. Thanks to Kelly.
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0: Well, as we wrap up National Employee Older Workers Week, observed annually during the last week of September, it highlights the contributions of older Americans in the workforce and encourages employers to recognize skills and experience that mature workers offer. One organization in the greater Sacramento area is Seniors Helping Seniors. May seem like a different concept to some, but caregiver Rhonda Bergen says it makes perfect sense to have able-bodied older adults who understand many of the experiences their clients are navigating.
20: Hiring mature caregivers that our clients can relate to, that we know that the families can trust the caregiver that's going to be in the home.
0: And the job is what you might expect.
20: Essentially, our role as a caregiver is to go into the home so that families can keep their loved ones in their home and do the things that they need assistance with, depending upon, obviously, the diagnosis or, you know, what they have going on with their family member. So the role that we play is really to handle their daily living tasks.
0: As for what it takes to be an effective caregiver.
20: Absolutely. First and foremost is compassion. Patience, kindness, compassion. Someone that's willing to look for the kinds of things that may not be right in front of you, but looking for things that can be done. So initiative and looking for things that can be done that are important for the client, but not necessarily on a list that you're checking off.
0: And caregiver Rhonda Bergen with Seniors Helping Seniors. There's more online at kfbk.com. 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
0: It is 4:30 now at KFBK. Good afternoon to you. And stories now trending. SpaceX Starship reaches orbit for the first time. Officials reopen a Cornell University rape investigation after a lawsuit. And a new California law to simplify English learner tests. Traffic and weather together first. Dana Hess in the KFBK Traffic Center.
17: 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Got a fire in the Florin area. 7121 6th Parkway. This is near the Burlington outlet there. This person says their neighbor's house is on fire. And so you're going to see some emergency equipment there. Again, 7121 6th Parkway, just north of Florin. 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
28: Mainly clear for tonight, low 55 to 59. For tomorrow, mostly sunny, high 94 to 98. Friday, sunshine, high 85 to 89. Beautiful start to the weekend. Saturday, partly sunny, high 84 to 88. I'm AccuWeather's Andy Robb on KFBK, Sacramento's News Radio.
0: Sacramento, 85, and Granite Bay, 84. El Dorado Hills at 80. And our top story here, prosecutors are reopening an investigation into the alleged 2024 rape at Cornell University after the accuser, going by Jane Doe, filed a lawsuit. ABC's Aaron Katursky has more.
29: Back in 2024, this then 20-year-old student here at Cornell University alleged she was drugged and gang raped at a fraternity house at this Ivy League campus. There were expulsions and suspensions, but now, 2 years later, prosecutors are reopening the case to see if criminal charges are warranted. Jane Doe's lawsuit claims the seven frat brothers were suspended in 2024 and then afforded the opportunity to mitigate their conduct by submitting essays to Cornell. In response to her claims, Cornell said it investigated and adjudicated the allegations consistent with university policies and noted the school's chapter of Chi Phi fraternity remains barred from our campus.
0: And that is ABC's Aaron Katursky. Let's get more news now with KPK's Delaney Joyce.
1: SpaceX's massive Starship rocket successfully launched and made it to low Earth orbit for the first time this morning. Upon reaching space, one of Starship's three main engines shut down earlier than planned.
5: Definitely not the outcome we were all hoping to hear today. Since we had that engine go out during that ascent burn, the team has made the call not to commit to orbit.
1: But despite this initial call, SpaceX eventually cleared Starship to orbit the Earth. The rocket deployed 26 Starlink V3 satellites during the flight. Six orbits were initially planned, but the spacecraft returned to Earth early after only one orbit. Plans ultimately call for the Starship to carry Artemis 4 astronauts to the surface of the moon in a mission set for late 2028. It's 4:34. I'm Delaney Joyce on the Afternoon News with Kitty O'Neill.
0: All right. Thank you. A new California law lets English learners leave special language programs by just passing one test, making the process faster and simpler. KPK's Dina Kodiak has more.
9: The new law replaces an old system that often kept students in English learner programs even after they had learned the language. Now, students only need to pass one state-approved English test to show they're ready to move on. About one in six students in California public schools, almost a million kids, are officially classified as English learners. The students get special help, which is mostly paid for by the state. Dina Kodiak, KFBK, Sacramento's News Radio.
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11: ABC News, I'm Brian Clark. Today marks 7 months since the U.S. attacked Iran, and President Trump still says the war will end soon, even though he rejected a proposal over the weekend to reopen the Strait of Hormuz. ABC's Andrew Dimbert has more.
12: President Trump says he expects more talks with Iran this week, but he's also leaving open the possibility that the U.S. could resume bombing. Iran's foreign minister says they are prepared for whatever outcome. Today, a U.S. official confirming eight Marines were recently injured in an Iranian attack on a ship in the Strait of Hormuz. The official saying the injuries were not significant.
11: The president will host tech leaders at the White House tomorrow, and today Pope Leo said concerns about artificial intelligence should be taken seriously. Sources tell ABC News the FBI's operating as if every employee's personal information was compromised in a recent hack. And five men arrested on terror and explosive charges in England near a U.S.-controlled airbase have been released on bail. Authorities there say they're still investigating. This is ABC News.
0: All right, and we are talking about an ad. The White House calls it a public service announcement. I guess that's kind of what we're asking you. Is it an ad or is it a PSA? Running with the president and talking about, well, the background music is called Love Me, and it's just talking about accomplishments. But, you know, right near the midterm, a lot of people think of it more as an ad. But we would like to hear what you say. We did have a Republican, Senator John Kennedy, who wasn't a fan of it with the disclaimer. It says paid for by the U.S. government.
13: I don't think any public official, including President Trump or Kristi Noem or John Kennedy, should spend public money on private ads for themselves. Now,
0: okay, so we're asking what you think. Do you consider it an ad? Or do you consider it a public service announcement? And maybe you've seen it. I don't know. It was on during the football game yesterday. I know that. #250 on your smartphone. Keyword open mic. We'll see what you say on KPK News Radio, live everywhere, iHeartRadio app.
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0: 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We start with Dana Hess in the KFBK Traffic Center.
17: I appreciate it, too. Brought to you by Staples and... Right down the split. It's 23 minutes northbound Cam City. It is getting a little slower. Split to Roseville, not bad. 10 minutes eastbound 80, and that puts you there, Douglas Boulevard in Roseville. 11 minutes to Elk Grove on I-5. If you're on 99, it's going to be 14 minutes. And now we just learned about an accident. Southbound 99, just south of Dillard Road, 3 to 4 vehicles involved blocking the number one lane, trying to get them over to the shoulder as we speak. Downtown to Folsom, 18 minutes. Eastbound 50, still looking very good. 23 minutes to Woodland, northbound I-5. Going out to Davis, 11 minutes. Westbound 80, trying to get through Davis. It's going to be eastbound for, well, quite a ride. It starts right at Old Davis Road, and it goes all the way to Mace. And after that, looks good. 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
0: All right, thank you, Dana.
1: Skies will be partly cloudy tonight, a low 49 to 53. Lots of sun on Monday with a high 86 to 90. Sunshine, a hotter day on Tuesday with a high 95 to 99. And then sunny skies Wednesday, a high 91 to 95. I'm AccuWeather Steve Williams on KFBK, Sacramento's News Radio.
0: And we've got, Sacramento 85 and 81 in El Dorado Hills. So we're talking about what looks like a campaign ad in rotation right now on TV.
3: America will never be a communist country.
0: It's a 30-second ad, and he says Marxists and fascists, communists, will be cast out. We'll rout the fake news media and we'll liberate America from these villains once and for all, saying it's a final battle. But what's getting people a little worked up is the final message that says paid for by the U.S. government. So we're asking you, and the White House says it is a public service announcement, not an ad. Your thoughts?
4: I don't even know what to say anymore. Not a day goes by that it doesn't get any more ridiculous. We have money for wars. We have money for public service announcements or whatever you want to call them. We don't have money for health care. We don't have money for Social Security. We don't have money for so many things. I don't know who's advising Trump, but...
5: Yeah, I agree with Senator John Kennedy from Louisiana 100%. John said that no public official should spend public money for private ads for themselves.
6: If it was a paid slot for an ad placement during the game, then that's an ad.
0: Okay, what do you think? 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The UK police arresting five men over that alleged bomb plot, and they're out on bail. So we'll explain why that happened on KPK News Radio, live everywhere, iHeartRadio app.
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0: Well, back in November of 2022, voters approved, Sacramento voters, city.

0: challenges in the same way. And so these dollars can go towards housing and rent. These dollars can go towards you not having to work two or three jobs in order to meet your basic needs. These dollars can go towards fixing your car so that you can actually make it to work and make it to school. And so those are many of the challenges that we've seen over the years from our own scholars and our foster youth collegiate guaranteed income program. And so we are happy to be able to partner with City of Sacramento to make this commitment to the youth of our community.
1: The applications for the funds start October 1st and go through the 31st, and it is for young people, foster youth, 16 to 23. And we'll have more on that, but it's available at yourlocalunitedway.org. It's 4:50 as we get traffic and weather together. 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
2: Getting close to 5 o'clock here on your Monday, and brought to you by Community Phone. Downtown to the split, still about 22 minutes northbound Cap City. Very heavy, as usual, through Midtown. After that, it's kind of spot and go. Split to Roseville is still 10 minutes, and that's mostly between Madison and Greenback, looks like now. Going to Elk Grove on I-5, 11 minutes, and on 99, it's going to be 14 minutes. Still have a crash working down there just south of Dillard Road. Looks like 3 to 4 vehicles involved, and now they get them on the right shoulder, but it's still backed up to at least Grantline, it looks like. Downtown to Folsom, 18 minutes, eastbound 50. Going to Woodland, 23 minutes to Woodland, northbound I-5 to Main Street. And out to Davis, westbound 80, 11 minutes. Eastbound traffic still pretty heavy in the Davis area, especially approaching Mace Boulevard. So hang in there. Hey, Sacramento, did you know many landlines are going away in 2027? Keep your number with Community Phone, the home phone that just works. No internet required. Copper landlines may be going away, but Community Phone is here to stay. 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
1: All right, thank you, Dana.
3: Mainly clear for tonight, low 55 to 59. For tomorrow, mostly sunny, high 94 to 98. Friday, sunshine, high 85 to 89. Beautiful start to the weekend. Saturday, partly sunny, high 84 to 88. I'm AccuWeather's Andy Robb on KFBK, Sacramento's News Radio.
1: Okay, we are having a problem with our weather, clearly, so I can give you more of an updated forecast. It's going to get hot this week. We're in the 80s today, but tomorrow we should be up in the 90s, and 90s probably through the weekend and early next week. I don't know what's going on, but we're looking for some 90s. So right now, if you like the more moderate temperatures, it's 85 in Sacramento. Granite Bay has 83 and El Dorado Hills at 81 degrees. Business and money news. Let's get it. Kelly Brothers from Cap Trust.
4: A lot going on in the tech world. AMD acquiring an AI firm in a deal worth $8 billion. NVIDIA buying back $150 billion in stock, which is good for anyone who holds that stock. It drives the value up. And we also have a big meeting happening. It looks like Mark Zuckerberg, the CEO of Anthropic as well, will be among the tech leaders to meet with President Trump in the Oval Office tomorrow to talk about AI safeguards. Market overall getting ready for the end of the quarter, some jobs data, some inflation data to come out later in the week. And today it was oil prices and yields moving up, which pushed the market lower. Dow down 350, 51,480. NASDAQ down 250. The S&P down 60 points, or about 0.75%. Gold down 4%, or $172 at $41.48 an ounce. 10-year bond yield 5.23%.
1: All right, our thanks to Kelly Brothers. Well, the Trump administration says it's time to finish the job on rebuilding America's air traffic control system. ABC's Rashad Hudson reporting from Capitol Hill.
5: Transportation Secretary Sean Duffy supports legislation that would provide more than $30 billion in additional funding. The money would be divided up among new control towers, airport improvements, and software and communications technology.
6: The core infrastructure that we use, the software that we use, could all be done in 2.5 years.
5: Congress already approved $12.5 billion last year to begin the overhaul. Republican Senator Eric Schmidt joined Duffy at the news conference and is sponsoring the legislation.
7: The greatest country in the history.